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4: It's 5 o'clock at KFBK News Radio, and glad you're here. I'm Kitty O'Neill with the afternoon news. Stories now trending. Flock's safety changing the rules for law enforcement use of its license plate reading cameras. The founding CEO of the fireworks company behind last year's fatal explosion in Esparto in court today. And the development of the Folsom Station getting back on track right now. Traffic and weather together. Dana Hess, KFBK Traffic Center.
5: Yeah, we are busy at 5 o'clock too. Eastbound 50, just west of Hazel. That's where we had a crash blocking down the number 4 lane. I think they just got it open, but traffic is not moving all that much. It's backed up all the way past Sunrise. Speaking of which, Sunrise Boulevard off-ramp, eastbound 50, non-injury collision cleaning up there. And we got a fresh one here, Madison Avenue at San Juan. That's going to be eastbound Madison. Crash in the number 1 lane, and it looks like 4 vehicles involved. Got an ambulance responding. Again, eastbound on Madison Avenue, just west of San Juan. Traffic on the 10s every 10 minutes, mornings and afternoons. Dana Hess, KFBK News Radio, 93.1 FM, 1530 AM.
4: Thanks, Dana, and we check the KFBK forecast.
6: Tonight, clear to partly cloudy, low 58 to 62. Sunny tomorrow, high Friday 79 to 83. Saturday, mostly sunny, high 84 to 88. Partly sunny Sunday, high 88 to 92. I'm AccuWeather's Andy Robb on KFBK, Sacramento's News Radio.
4: And we've got Rockland at 84, Elk Grove 82, Sacramento 81, so much more of a mild day today. Let's take a look here at your top story at this point. Your top national story, Flock safety officials say they'll be making changes to mandate stricter protocols for how law enforcement can access its data on the cameras. KFBK's Delaney Joyce has more on the surveillance technology company's response to recent scrutiny.
7: The license plate reader devices being installed by the thousands nationwide have been stirring up privacy concerns, with citizens worried that the data could be accessed by police or immigration enforcement for unauthorized tracking. Flock CEO Garrett Langley tells ABC 10.
8: But I also go, look, this is working. This is showing that if you use a tool like Flock or other tools, you should be held accountable, regardless of whether you have a badge or you don't.
7: Langley says changes include law enforcement implementing regulations to flag abnormal search behavior, shortening the data retention window, and requiring officers to enter a code when searching records. While flock safety is getting high praise from some law enforcement officials, including Sacramento County Sheriff Jim Cooper, a number of California cities have suspended their usage of flock devices amid concerns, most recently Grass Valley. Delaney Joyce, KFBK, Sacramento's News Radio.
4: Your top local story, the CEO of Devastating Pyrotechnics, the company, was denied bail after entering a not guilty plea to 20 felony charges related to the July 1st, 2025 explosion in Esparto that killed seven people. KFBK's Matt Pacini has more.
9: Prosecutors argue Kenneth Chee poses a continued public threat because he allegedly tried to restart his fireworks business shortly after the blast, despite knowing the warehouse was riddled with safety hazards and precursor chemicals. Five defendants, including Chee, face murder charges in connection with the disaster. Legal tensions are escalating over evidence disclosure. Chee's team withheld over 35,000 documents, citing attorney-client and marital privilege, a move prosecutors call overly broad and inappropriate. The court rules next month on how to handle the privileged records. Matt Pacini, KFBK, Sacramento's News Radio.
4: Let's get more news with KFBK's Joe Michaels.
10: Kitty, the legislative effort to reintroduce grizzly bears to California is over for now, having been held on the suspense file in appropriations today. KFBK's Matt Pacini has details.
9: SB 1305, introduced by Democrat Senator Laura Richardson, would have tasked the State Department of Fish and Wildlife with determining whether reintroduction was biologically viable and develop a roadmap by 2030. It faced strong opposition from rural residents, ranchers, law enforcement, and some tribal groups. Critics point to California's ongoing struggles managing existing predators like wolves, mountain lions, and black bears, which have led to human-wildlife conflicts, livestock losses, and even fatal attacks. With predator management already labeled a full-blown crisis by state officials, the prospect of reintroducing another apex predator was deemed impractical for now. Matt Pacini, KFBK, Sacramento's News Radio.
10: California lawmakers are also considering a tougher crackdown on smartphones in schools, potentially banning them from the opening bell to the end of the school day. Current state law requires districts and charter schools to develop their own policies regarding restricting cell phones. A bipartisan bill, AB 1644, would go further by requiring a bell-to-bell ban for kindergarten through eighth grade while giving districts more flexibility for high schools. The next phase of Folsom Station will begin construction after a six-year delay. As KFBK's Kai Ariano tells us, the construction of a new apartment building will be part of the next phase.
11: Folsom Station in the historic district will begin its next phase of building a new apartment building, Granite House. It will be a three-story building with 32 apartments and ground floor retail across six spaces. This will be the second of four phases for Folsom Station. Folsom Station developer and CEO of Bernal Development Corp, Jeremy Bernal, hopes the construction will begin in 3 to 4 months. Once it begins, the construction should be 12 to 14 months, with completion being done in late 2027 or early 2028. Kyriano, KFBK, Sacramento's News Radio.
10: It's 5:06, and I'm Joe Michaels on the KFBK Afternoon News with Kitty O'Neill.
4: All right. Thank you, Joe. And yet another chapter in the Kennedy Center, the board of that center in Washington, comprised of a majority of members who were handpicked by President Trump, has now voted to put his name back on the front of the building. A federal judge had ordered the name taken down. More from ABC's Stephen Portnoy.
12: Ohio Democratic Congresswoman Joyce Beatty, who as a function of her service in the House, has a seat on the Kennedy Center's board, says that her fellow trustees voted today to close the Center for Renovations and to add President Trump's name back onto the front of the building. Beatty says the facade would read, "The John F. Kennedy Memorial Center for the Performing Arts, restored and renovated by President Donald J. Trump."
4: No word yet on the next move. And coming up, we'll take a look at your poll question. We're talking about the Powerball winning ticket in Illinois, $1 billion. $1 billion. I would not make that very well known if I won $1 billion. That's all I can say. Somebody said they publish it in California, but not everybody's going to read it, are they? So would you make a big deal out of it, or would you kind of try to keep it to yourself, or would you move if you won $1 billion? #250 on your smartphone, keyword open mic. What would you do? We'll get that coming up. Right now, we've got more of your top global and national stories here on KFBK News Radio and live everywhere on that iHeartRadio app.
13: From ABC News, I'm Dave Packer. The war in Iran appearing to take a toll on American service members. Alarming reports of a sailor on the USS Abraham Lincoln going overboard during an unusually long deployment at sea. Growing concerns about mental health and living conditions aboard the aircraft carrier deployed from

0: really not much of a choice either way. 12 minutes on I-5 or 14 minutes on 99. No big deal there. Downtown of Folsom, yeah, it's a big deal now. 26 minutes, and that's because of the crash there. Hazel Avenue, just west of there. Injury accident. All vehicles should be over on the right shoulder, and the roadway is open, but it has taken a while to clear up. Going to Woodland is 25 minutes northbound I-5, and downtown of Davis is going to be an 11-minute drive westbound 80. Tired of overpriced blinds? 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
2: Clear to partly cloudy for the rest of your Thursday. Tonight's low 58 to 62. Friday, sunny, high 79 to 83. Saturday, mostly sunny, high 84 to 88. And partial sun on Sunday, high 88 to 92. I'm AccuWeather's Andy Robb on KFBK, Sacramento's News Radio.
1: And we have 81 in Sacramento, Elk Grove 82, and we're talking about this $1 billion jackpot Powerball won by a single ticket in Illinois. And I say, what would you do? Would you try to keep it quiet if you could? And you can in Illinois. If you went over $250,000, I understand you can remain anonymous. So would you?
3: I would, number one, pay my tithes, and I would go around helping Pentecostal churches that are struggling. And then I would form my own denomination, Pentecostal denomination, and plant churches, because we need more of the power of God in this country. We need to get back to God.
1: Well, can't argue that.
4: Oh, I wouldn't go out and tell anybody that I won big money, except for, like I said, financial advisor. Though I would make sure that my immediate family was taken care of. I don't even know if I would tell immediate family except for my wife.
1: I know, but I would make sure they were gifted appropriately. So an earlier caller said you can't remain a completely anonymous if you win the lottery in California. The state has to release the winner's full name, your legal name, and the business that sold the ticket, the game played, and the amount, everything. Ah, the store. Oh, good old Kelly. Maybe the question should be, should you be allowed to remain anonymous or not? Anyway, I just, you know, life could be really great. It could also get very complicated. #250 on your smartphone, keyword open mic. Tell me what you think about it coming up. We'll get to that in less than half an hour. I think straight ahead, you're going to hear about the winner, ABC's Alex Stone. Well, we don't know who won, but he's got the story. Yep, he sure does. Coming up on KFBK News Radio, live everywhere, iHeartRadio app.
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8: And at 5:17, we're talking in your poll question about the big win on the Powerball. Well, we're going to let you know a little bit more about this. We've got ABC's Alex Stone, who's covering the story. And there is one guy now or gal that has a lot of money.
9: They definitely do. And we may never find out who it is, because in Illinois, if you went over $250,000, you can remain anonymous, which it makes sense, right? You know, California and elsewhere, they make your name public because it's public record. And it just seems like it puts a person in danger. So it makes sense in Illinois. They say if you win a lot of money, then they're not going to make your name public. But somebody, they haven't come forward yet, but they bought the ticket in Illinois, they can claim it ended up being $1.04 billion. And the chances were one in more than 292 million, and they did it. It was the 8th largest jackpot in Powerball history. Single ticket sold at Hy-Vee Fast and Fresh, a gas station in the city of Quincy, which is a small town, about 34,000 people along the Mississippi River, not far from St. Louis. And John Marshall is a manager at Hy-Vee Fast and Fresh in Quincy, and he says they're loving this.
10: That is earth-changing. I'm happy to be a part of a part of their lives and changing their lives.
9: He says they feel like they really came through with the motto on what Hy-Vee is all about.
10: Our Hy-Vee corporate motto is making lives easier, healthier, and happier. So, I mean, that's you can't get any better than that, making your lives easier, happier, and healthier, and winning $1 billion.
9: Now, the store will get a cash prize because they sold the winning ticket, but he says it's not about that. They feel like they won this whole thing because a customer won there.
10: I just feel like our gas station won the lottery because, yeah, we got a lot of media and a lot of customers coming in excited and wanting to know who it is.
9: So it often takes winners sometimes many months to come forward while they get an attorney and get all their affairs in order. But in Illinois, they are going to have to make a fairly quick decision here. They've got a year if they want to just take the annuity over 30 years. But if they want to do what financial experts say is the right move, take the cash prize of $450 million, then $450 before taxes, so even less once the Uncle Sam takes it away.
8: Yeah.
9: But if they want to take the one lump sum, they've got to claim their prize by October 11th. So they've got 2 months here, a little less than 2 months, figure out if they're going to go that route. But Powerball, the officials are saying, hey, look, over 3 million tickets won cash prizes. So, and some of them are fairly big, thousands of dollars, not $1 billion, but thousands. So if you did play, don't just throw away your ticket. Check it to make sure that you didn't win something. But yeah, somebody out there has that $1 billion ticket now.
8: I don't think I'd let anybody know if I won that much money. I mean, yeah. You could do things on the sly, but can you imagine? How many people would be after you?
9: Who you've ever met is all of a sudden your best friend.
8: Of course. Oh, my gosh. Yeah. All right. Well, we may or may not find out, but somebody is newly rich. So
9: that is true. That is somebody, if they even know, you know, you always hear those stories where somebody bought a ticket and threw it in their car and they didn't check.
8: Oh, my gosh. That would be regret. All right. ABC's Alex Stone. Thanks so much.
9: You got it. Thanks, Kitty.
8: All right, 520, let's get your traffic and weather together. Dana Hess, KPK Traffic Center.
11: Thank you very much. Yeah, you can tell I didn't win. I'm here. brought to you by BlindSir.com. Downtown to the split, 23 minutes. Northbound Camp City, it's just slammed in Midtown and around the Marconi Curve area. Also, coming in on the southbound side, Marconi to the river is slow and go. Split to Roseville, about 12 minutes on eastbound 80. If you're using I-5 to get to Elk Grove Boulevard, it's 12 minutes and about 14 minutes on 99. Flip of a coin, basically. Downtown of Folsom, 26 minutes. It's especially heavy in the downtown area and then out in Rancho and then again around Hazel, but that's clearing up, I'm happy to say. Downtown to Woodland, 28 minutes northbound I-5. The heaviest traffic there is going to be pretty much in the downtown area and should say southbound, too. Del Paso, all the way downtown. Slow and go on 5. Downtown to Davis, 11 minutes on westbound 80. And tired of overpriced blinds? 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
8: All right, thanks, Dana. And we do have, my goodness, some really nice temperatures right now. And we're going to take a look at our KFPK forecast.
12: Tonight, clear to partly cloudy, low 58 to 62. Sunny tomorrow, high Friday, 79 to 83. Saturday, mostly sunny, high 84 to 88. Partly sunny Sunday, high 88 to 92. I'm AccuWeather's Andy Robb on KFBK, Sacramento's News Radio.
8: Yeah, it's just, 81 in Elk Grove, 80 in Sacramento. So nice. Business and Money News, Kelly Brothers from CapTrust.
13: The Lakers have been sold. They were sold last year. It closed in October. Last year it sold for $10 billion, the team did. Today it sold for $12.5 billion. But this may not have been a little profit-taking by Mark Walter. Mark Walter has some legal issues to deal with, some regulatory issues to deal with. He may need cash. This deal came together in like 72 hours. Iger and Kushner, I used to run Disney. Kushner, of course, the brother of the president's son-in-law, Jared Kushner. This group was looking at perhaps getting in on the bidding for an expansion franchise in Vegas, but then found out they had a chance at the Lakers, and a deal apparently is done. Market overall today, not moving too far. Inflation data coming in pretty much as expected, 3.4% over the last year, the inflation number. Dow down 21 at 53,770. NASDAQ up 140. The S&P up 20 points. Gold up 30 at 44.70 an ounce. 10-year bond yield 4.68%.
8: All right. Thank you, Kelly.
14: Building a better Sacramento on the KFBK Afternoon News with Kitty O'Neill, presented by Nada Subaru.
8: Well, a film called Kintsu Quarry is showing Saturday in Sutter Creek in Yuba City at the Sutter Theater. The Sutter Theater. It covers the issues that Japanese Americans faced during World War II in the U.S. David Kiyoshi Tom tells KTVU why they made that film.
15: The passion and the desire to make sure that the story gets told. Yeah. Because it happened 80 years ago, and the people that experienced it are slowly but surely passing away.
8: And Tom has a personal history with the subject.
15: Well, my parents, my grandparents were in the camps. My mother was born in Topaz, Utah, in one of the camps, while my grandfather was in the war. He's fighting for the Americans, right? I mean, they're U.S. citizens.
8: And Tom wanted the story told.
15: For me, it's, again, the Japanese are very stoic, and they sort of just move forward. Mm-hmm. So my grandparents never said anything about their experience in the camps to us as kids, because they didn't want to burden us with it.
8: And Tom says even though it covers a personal tragedy,
15: it's like, okay, so these terrible things happen. How do you overcome? And so it's ultimately a story of hope.
8: It is made by San Francisco filmmaker Kerwin Burke, and Ben Arakawa of Roseville is the cinematographer. Tom, who you've been hearing there, one of the stars, has again some details.
16: Kintsu Kuroi screens at the Sutter Theater in Yuba City on August 15th at 1 o'clock. There will be a Q&A after the screening with cast and crew.
8: Yeah, it's on Pluma Street, and the Sutter Theater, as you might know, is pretty much an icon in the area, built in 1950, and so many people have seen movies there, so some history there as well. If you have more information, I'm sure you can Google that. 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Right now, we've got more of your top stories on the way. 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
8: It's 5:30 now at KFBK. I'm Kitty O'Neill, and stories now trending. The man accused of gunning down the CEO of UnitedHealthcare expected to enter a plea tomorrow. Governor Newsom addressing the issue of utility company restitution for wildfires. And details on the Sacramento Kings' upcoming season schedule. Right now, traffic and weather together. Dana Hess there in the KFBK Traffic Center. Dana.
0: Hello.
8: Hello.
0: Is this thing working?
8: Okay, is this on?
0: Ouch. 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I deserved it. 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And right, we get so much going on right now. Westbound 80, Sierra College Boulevard. We have a love chair. I'm not sure exactly what that is in the number two lane. Somebody else has a gray couch. Also, Eastbound 80, just west of Sierra College. We have a report of a traffic hazard there as well. And very heavy traffic. This is going to be getting out of the Midtown area. Cap City Freeway. It is jammed up in Midtown and all the way out to Watt Avenue. A long ride this afternoon. 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My ears still hurt. Traffic on the 10s every 10 minutes, mornings and afternoons. 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
1: Clear to partly cloudy for the rest of your Thursday. Tonight's low 58 to 62. Friday, sunny, high 79 to 83. Saturday, mostly sunny, high 84 to 88, and partial sun on Sunday, high 88 to 92. I'm AccuWeather's Andy Robb on KFBK, Sacramento's News Radio.
8: It's 80 degrees in Sacramento, Roseville 83, Elk Grove 79. Your top story, a guilty plea expected to be announced during a federal court conference tomorrow in connection with the federal prosecution of Luigi Mangione. This is according to sources familiar with the matter. He is charged with gunning down the CEO of UnitedHealthcare in New York City in 2024 and has pled not guilty. The sources caution that plans for the guilty plea are not final at this point and will not be official until announced. ABC News legal analyst Dan Abrams says it could be part of a defense strategy to counter the state case.
2: If he was ever going to have an argument about double jeopardy, this is the way to do it. Plead guilty in the federal case, make an argument in New York State where it's very protective against double jeopardy that he shouldn't be tried again.
8: The situation is fluid and Mangione could conceivably decide against pleading guilty. Neither the prosecution nor defense teams are commenting on the situation. More news with KFBK's Joe Michaels.
3: Kitty, Governor Gavin Newsom wants to lower the amount utility companies pay when their equipment causes wildfires. KFBK's Dina Kodiak has the story.
4: Newsom says the current rules put too much financial pressure on utilities and drive up electricity bills. His plan would cap some wildfire costs and lawyers' fees, speed up victim payments, and limit what insurance companies can collect from utilities. Critics like wildfire survivors, insurers, and local governments say the move would just shift the cost burden to victims, ratepayers, and taxpayers. Lawmakers have only a few weeks left to make a decision. Dina Kodiak, KFBK, Sacramento's News Radio.
3: An engineering company in Rockland is helping NASA design a lunar terrain vehicle to support missions aimed at helping sustain human life on the moon. KFBK's Kai Ariano has the story.
5: The company, Innova Product Development, has been tasked by NASA to assist with their Artemis project. Innova was tasked with designing complex electronics for mission-critical applications. The project will give astronauts more mobility during missions to the South Pole of the moon. It will enable further travel, analyze resources, and prepare lunar infrastructure. Founder and principal engineer of Innova, Carmen Spangler, was excited to know that the technology created in Rockland will help contribute to a return to the moon. Kai Riano, KFBK, Sacramento's News Radio.
3: Meta is officially rolling out the Creator Studio app for Facebook. It's part of an effort to help creators maximize their audience engagement. It's 5:34, and I'm Joe Michaels on the KFBK Afternoon News with Kitty O'Neill.
8: All right, thank you for that, Joe. And it looks like our Sacramento Kings have a new schedule that they've rolled out.
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8: They'll be kicking off the season in an away game October 21st against the LA Clippers. First home game opening night against the Portland Trail Blazers has been moved to Friday, October 23rd. The Kings will play 11 home games in November, the most home games in any month of this year's schedule. 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
9: ABC News, I'm Dave Packer. New this hour, a Nevada judge today dismissing a years-long case against electors accused of forging documents in 2020, falsely saying that Donald Trump won that year's presidential election. The war in Iran appearing to take a toll on American service members. Alarming reports of a sailor on the USS Abraham Lincoln going overboard during an unusually long deployment at sea. Growing concerns about mental health, living conditions aboard the aircraft carrier deployed for more than 250 days. But Secretary Pete Hegseth pushing back on the report.
10: Completely misrepresented. 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
9: Top Democrats in Congress demanding answers from the Pentagon. Cleanup well underway in Indiana after a string of deadly storms. Indiana Governor Mike Braun approving a statewide emergency disaster declaration. Major developments in the federal case against alleged CEO killer Luigi Mangione could change his plea to guilty tomorrow. This is ABC News.
8: And we're taking a look at your poll question coming up. It's about the big Powerball winner in Illinois, $1 billion. 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
8: And it is 5:40 at KPK as we get some traffic and weather together. It's Dana Hess in the KPK Traffic Center.
0: 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And accidents and other stuff taking their toll this afternoon downtown to the split. 27 minutes northbound Cap City. It's especially heavy midtown, but it's slammed pretty much from, let's see, it looks like the Marconi curve all the way to Watt. Very heavy. And we do have something working there. Let's see what it is. It's a hit and run, no injuries at Watt Avenue. Split to Roseville, 12 minutes on eastbound 80. You go into El Grove, southbound I-5. That's 13 minutes on I-5 and about 16 minutes now on 99. Just some spotty slowing, no real red showing up. Downtown of Folsom, that's eastbound 50 for 22 minutes. And most of that just spent getting up to Stockton Boulevard. But yeah, a little heavy in Rancho as well. Downtown of Woodland, 26 minutes northbound I-5. It's a long run getting out of the downtown area all the way up to 99. Then you finally get out of it. Downtown of Davis, about 13 minutes on westbound 80. Eastbound very heavy at Mace off and on to the Causeway. 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
1: Tonight, clear to partly cloudy, low 58 to 62. Sunny tomorrow, high Friday 79 to 83. Saturday, mostly sunny, high 84 to 88. Partly sunny Sunday, high 88 to 92. I'm AccuWeather's Andy Robb on KFBK, Sacramento's News Radio.
8: And it's 79 in Sacramento. El Grove also 79 degrees. We're talking about winning the Powerball jackpot. Somebody got it in Illinois, $1 billion. Just wanted to know if you would make a noise about it, or would you just keep it on the download the best that you could? What do you think?
20: If I win a big lottery, like $1 billion, I would be sharing it with all my family, all my relatives that I could trace down. And so, yeah, I probably would be known that I had that.
21: Heck no. You got it right, Kitty. 1,000%. I would vanish off into oblivion with my wife and my children.
22: Unfortunately, in California, you can't remain anonymous. They actually publish the name. That's ridiculous. I would keep a very low profile for quite some time.
8: Yeah, me too. Yeah, they publish your name, how much you won, where you bought the ticket, everything. Is that allowed? Should they be doing that? Your thoughts, pound 250 on your smartphone. Keyword is open mic. And we'll get more of that coming up. Also, straight ahead, we've got more of your top stories and traffic and weather together. We'll also be talking about, you know, this Powerball winner. We've got that story for you too. And really interesting thing going on in Rancho Cordova with AI. They're making a digital twin city. We'll explain that. KPK News Radio, live everywhere, iHeartRadio app.
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8: The city of Rancho Cordova is building a digital twin of the city. Sadie St. Lawrence is the founder and CEO of the Human Machine Collaboration Institute, who can explain.
5: So HMCI has partnered with the city of Rancho Cordova and NVIDIA to build out an AI and robotics ecosystem. We're 8 months into this project, and one of the main things we're building is a digital twin, which usually the second question from that everybody asks is, what is a digital twin?
8: What is a digital twin? Yes.
5: So the easiest way to describe it is it's a detailed digital model of a real place. So you can think of like if you played SimCity when you were a kid, but that SimCity is actual a real replica of maybe a city that you live in. And so the city that we live in and we're doing this for is the city of Rancho Cordova. So it has measurements rather than illustrations. It has, you can run real world scenarios in it. to test how traffic flows and test out ideas of how you may want to shape the community and the infrastructure in the future.
8: So tell me how detailed it is. I mean, you're talking about, you know, planning and traffic and so forth. I'm assuming it's down to the minutest detail, but explain that if you can.
5: Yeah, so all of us are probably pretty familiar with Google Maps, right? And so you can see the detail of that with like a satellite image and the detail you can get from that. What we did is a lot more detail, and that's where the announcement of this is so special, is we partnered with Niantic Spatial to complete the first drone capture footage to reconstruct roughly 4 square kilometers of the city and build a 3D model. So this creates it at a lot higher fidelity than, say, you know, just a simple Google Maps. And then the next step of it would be to go through and use a 360 camera to get even more detailed fidelity. But it's definitely a very high resolution. Kind of think of it like you're playing a real life video game.
8: Wow. Okay. And tell us about the uses and advantages of this kind of digital model, this twin.
5: Yeah. So for the city, this is really exciting because this allows for planning to see how things may have changed over time to see, you know, we have it captured as a moment in time so we can see how the city changes over time. But more importantly, we can do real life scenarios, everything from traffic to different permitting to the flow of what happens when we, you know, put a building somewhere or move something. And so it really helps the process of city planning so that instead of, you know, making the mistake of putting something somewhere that is not great for the community, we can play this out in different scenarios.
8: And interestingly, Sadie grew up on a farm in Iowa before she got into tech.
5: So HMCI has partnered with the city of Rancho Cordova. And my passion is really helping humans best work and collaborate with technology. So I believe we can never take the human out of the equation, but technology can help be an enabler to help us create. And so I love to pull from my background and roots of growing up on a farm and getting my hands in the dirt to, you know, my new roots, which is AI and technology and creating the future.
8: There you go. That is Sadie St. Lawrence, founder and CEO of the Human Machine Collaboration Institute, building a digital twin in Rancho Cordova. Did you get all that, Dana?
0: Huh? Well, I'm sorry, what?
8: Wow. I know.
0: I got Sadie. I like that.
8: Yeah, I
0: that
8: I know her name, Sadie St. Lawrence. Awesome.
0: There you go, Sadie. 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It's, boy, it's still 27 minutes. And that's northbound Cap, of course, and most of that is in Midtown, but around the Marconi Curve, too, is kind of bogged down. Split to Roseville is 12 minutes on eastbound 80, and look at this, eastbound 80, the pedestrian overcrossing. We had a report of an accident there. CHP is at the scene, and that's all we know on that one, so just be aware. Going to Elk Grove is about 13 minutes on I-5, still 16 minutes on 99. Going to Folsom is 22 minutes. It is clearing up, though. A little slowing there around Hazel onto the Folsom area. Downtown of Woodland is 25 minutes. And again, speeds are picking up. Just hang in there. I think next hour is going to look a lot better. 13 minutes downtown to Davis on westbound 80. Eastbound clearing up in the Davis area. Just a little slowing there at Mace. 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
8: Thank you, Dana. 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
6: Clear to partly cloudy for the rest of your Thursday. Tonight's low 58 to 62. Friday, sunny, high 79 to 83. Saturday, mostly sunny, high 84 to 88. And partial sun on Sunday, high 88 to 92. I'm AccuWeather's Andy Robb on KFBK, Sacramento's News Radio.
8: And it's very pleasant out there right now with Sacramento. My gosh, 78 degrees. How about that? Granite Bay, you're at 83. We do have tickets to give away to Monica Lewinsky at the speaker series coming right up. But first, we have a look at your business and money news. And for that, it's Kelly Brothers Cap Trust.
7: Earnings doing okay. Today, we got a wholesale inflation number that was the same as last month. That's positive. That's good.
0: inflation not getting worse, at least at the wholesale level, and earnings being turbocharged over the next few months by all those tariff refunds. We're talking billions of dollars coming back to these companies who paid tariffs and now have been ordered by a judge to be paid back. So Apple, Nike, FedEx, just three that will benefit from that. So the S&P 500 hit a new record high today, as did the Russell 2000, which is smaller and mid-cap stocks. Let's check the final numbers. Dow up 70. 53,840, NASDAQ up 214, the S&P up 50 points at 77.99. It did get about 7,800 earlier in the session, but pulled back right at the close. Gold down 45 at 44.50 an ounce, 10-year bond yield 4.65%.
8: All right.
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8: 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Okay, we have the Sacramento Speaker Series kicking back in. The first event is Wednesday, September 30th at the Safe Credit Union Convention Center. And the speaker is Monica Lewinsky. And yes, we know her early story, but she is now an activist, writer, producer, global public speaker, contributing editor to Vanity Fair. She hosts podcasts, all kinds of stuff. Probably very interesting. So if you'd like to go, caller number 10. Let me give you the numbers. It's 916-921-1530 or 800-834-1530. And caller 10, you can get those tickets. We'll have another pair to give away tomorrow if you are trying and don't get it. And for more about that Sacramento Speakers, just go to SacramentoSpeakers.com. And again, one more set of tickets to give away tomorrow. And let's see, what else do we have time for here? Well, a new documentary celebrating late Rush drummer Neil Peart is set to debut on Canada's CBC network next month. Neil Peart, No One's Disciple, takes fans through Peart's rise to stardom, lots of interviews, and also Rush with guest drummer Annika Niles is scheduled to perform two shows at the SAP Center in San Jose, and that's October 15th and 17th. Much more news coming your way. We'll talk about the big Lakers sale with Kelly Brothers, the Powerball winner, $1 billion, talk to you about it. 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
8: And we have some stories now trending. Good evening to you. I'm Kitty O'Neill. Flock announcing changes to its automated cameras. Not much new about polling regarding California's gubernatorial race. And the Sacramento Police Officers Union making what it calls its final offer to the city. Traffic and weather right now, Dana Hess, in that KFBK traffic center.
0: Thank Kitty, and we have a fresh accident here, unfortunately. It's northbound cab just south of the N Street off-ramp. Semi-trailer versus a Prius. A semi with a trailer. There you go. Both going to be over on the shoulder. Looks like a, hopefully, non-injury. Not sure yet. But again, it's in Midtown, northbound cab at N Street. The off-ramp traffic is slowing big time in Midtown right now. Traffic on the 10s every 10 minutes, mornings and afternoons. 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
8: All right, thanks, Dana. 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
6: Tonight, clear to partly cloudy, low 58 to 62. Sunny tomorrow, high Friday, 79 to 83. Saturday, mostly sunny, high 84 to 88. Partly sunny Sunday, high 88 to 92. I'm AccuWeather's Andy Robb on KFBK, Sacramento's News Radio.
8: And we have El Grove at 79, Sacramento 78, Roseville 83 degrees, very mild. Your top national story. Amid growing concerns over privacy and safety, Flock is announcing changes to its automated license plate readers. The cameras automatically scan every license plate that passes, logging its time and location into a nationwide database that can track vehicles, raising surveillance concerns. ABC's Jacqueline Lee has more.
21: The CEO of Flock announcing big changes to its system in a video posted on its website.
22: These changes fall into three big areas: privacy, security,
2: and accountability. Together, they mark a new chapter for Flock.
21: In a pre-recorded statement sent to ABC News, CEO Garrett Langley says Flock will change the default data retention period from 30 days to 7 days. And in the next few weeks, the company will roll out something called evidence mode, which will allow detectives to preserve data as evidence for an active investigation.
14: Jacqueline Lee, ABC News, Los Angeles.
8: Your top local story, the latest polling shows Democrat Javier Becerra still holding a strong lead over Republican Steve Hilton in California's gubernatorial race. The poll from the UC Berkeley Institute of Governmental Studies has Becerra leading 55% to 37%, support largely along party lines. Progressive and no party preference voters are mostly siding with Becerra. The Democrat is polling far ahead in Los Angeles and San Diego counties, the Bay Area, and the Central Coast. Conservative inland regions largely favor Hilton. Of course, the winner of the November election replaces Governor Newsom. He's termed out in early January. More news with KFBK's Joe Michaels.
15: Kitty, a legislative bill is being introduced to target a permitting issue that's been delaying California's high-speed rail project. KFBK's Delaney Joyce has details.
22: 3 decades and $16 billion later, the California High-Speed Rail Authority is still facing permitting issues. Now in the spotlight, a permit gap that doesn't allow the agency the power to issue ordinary permits to a city, utility or business that wants to newly cross or build on that property. SB 1425 seeks to allow the agency the authority to approve and regulate certain work, authority that's already similar to Caltrans and the Department of Water Resources. Senator Dave Cortese's effort aims to establish a system for permitting access to and working on authority property, getting the high-speed rail one step closer to development. Delaney Joyce, KFBK, Sacramento's News Radio.
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15: Crews have increased containment on the Bug Fire in Northern California to 31%. It's still burning more than 88,000 acres of land. And that, of course, in Lassen and Sierra counties on the California side and Washoe County on the Nevada side. All of action, evacuation orders and warnings currently in Nevada. Meanwhile, a fire burning south of I-80 and west of the Palisades Tahoe Ski Resort is forcing evacuations deep in the mountains of Placer County. It is the Talbot Fire, and it's about 75 acres, just 15% contained. Meanwhile, evacuation orders have been lifted on the Yuba Fire that broke out Wednesday afternoon near Nevada City. California is now dipping into its own pockets to boost efforts to stop the spread of an invasive species. KFBK's Dina Kodiak reports.
24: Officials with the California Department of Food and Agriculture and grape industry boards have pledged $820,000 to fight a pest threatening vineyards in 40 counties. The invasive glassy wing sharpshooter spreads Pierce's disease, which kills grapevines and has no cure. Thousands of infested grapevines were shipped to Costco stores across California in May, as well as another flowering plant. Officials have since contacted customers, destroyed plants, and set up traps to control the pest. Critics say the funding is far from enough. State officials requested $32 million in federal aid in June to help with eradication and control efforts. It was denied. Dina Kodiak, KFBK, Sacramento's News Radio.
15: 6:06 on the KFBK Afternoon News. I'm Joe Michaels. She's Kitty O'Neill.
8: All right, thank you, Joe. A longtime Lodi winery will be permanently shutting down later this year. KPK's Matt Pacini has the story.
25: Heritage Oak Winery in Lodi will close in December as owner Tom Hoffman prepares to retire during a significant downturn in the wine industry. The closure after 2 decades of operation is attributed to shifting consumer habits, increased competition from overseas imports by larger wineries, and the broader contraction affecting grape growers and wineries across California and the nation. Hoffman is not producing any wine this year, though some grapes are ready for harvest. He recently planted 14 new grape varieties in an attempt to save the business, but no buyer could be found to keep the winery running. Matt Pacini, KFVK, Sacramento's News Radio.
8: All right. And coming up in your poll question today, we're talking about this big Powerball winner in Illinois won $1 billion. And I said, if I won $1 billion, I don't think I'd blast that everywhere. I don't want everybody knowing that. I don't know. I'd talk to my financial advisor. I would certainly, you know, keep my close family there and maybe friends, but I wouldn't want it out there. Would you? Do you? Or maybe you would. I don't know. In California, you can't keep it secret. You can't. In Illinois, you can. Not here in California. Is that should you be allowed to remain anonymous if you win a huge sum of money? Anyway, we can talk about it. #250 on your smartphone, keyword open mic, and we'll get your calls coming up after we take a check of your top global and national stories here on KFBK News Radio and live everywhere on the iHeartRadio app.
5: From ABC News, I'm Dave Packer. Sources tell us that accused CEO killer Luigi Mangione plans to plead guilty to federal charges during a court conference tomorrow.
7: Luigi Mangione has been fighting dueling state and federal charges for the last 20 months. Now, just weeks before the planned start of his state murder trial, sources say Mangione is preparing to plead guilty to federal charges. A potential plea could help defense lawyers argue that Mangione's state murder case should be thrown out because of double jeopardy, an argument advocated by Mangione's defense lawyer earlier this year.
5: ABC's Peter Haralambos. Alarming reports about dangerous conditions on board the USS Abraham Lincoln aircraft carrier. It's serving a record-long deployment in the Middle East, more than 250 days without a port stop. Family members have told the Military Times that some sailors have tried to jump overboard. ABC contributor Mick Mulroy says sailors also don't have a set end time.
9: There isn't a set date yet for them to be done.

0: but it's there all the way up to at least El Paso and 11 minutes out to Davis, westbound 80. Eastbound looking good, too. A little slow down there at Mace. Still sleeping on that old bed? 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
1: And your KFBK forecast.
2: Clear to partly cloudy for the rest of your Thursday. Tonight's low 58 to 62. Friday, sunny, high 79 to 83. Saturday, mostly sunny, high 84 to 88. And partial sun on Sunday, high 88 to 92. I'm AccuWeather's Andy Robb on KFBK, Sacramento's News Radio.
1: 77 in Sacramento. Granite Bay has 82. And we're talking about this big Powerball win in Illinois, $1 billion. I said, I don't think I'd want to tell many people. I guess it gets published here in California, but, you know, I guess if nobody sees it, that you know. But what would you do? Would you tell anybody?
3: If I won that jackpot, and I didn't, well, it wouldn't be $1 billion. It's only $450 million or so payout. So that would be maybe $150 million for me and $150 million for my wife. I would tell nobody.
4: I feel like I've got to tell family and friends. How do I explain the $7.2 million home in Pacific Grove? It's oceanfront estate. If I win it, I think I know this is going to be the house I want to buy.
1: Yeah, I mean, if you, and that first caller's right. You don't, you obviously, you don't get all that money, but you know, you get a pretty hefty sum. And a lifestyle change might be in order that people might notice. But I just wouldn't, I don't know. I wouldn't advertise it, I guess. What about you? And should California publish everything about it? In Illinois, you can be anonymous after 250K. So, pound 250 on your smartphone. Keyword is open mic. And we'll get to that one more time. And still to come on your afternoon news, Kelly Brothers talks big money at this sale of the LA Lakers. And we talk about what an owner means to a team. 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
9: Well, now we're talking to Kelly Brothers from Cap Trust in our Thursday conversation. We saw a big money deal when the LA Lakers were just sold for $12.5 billion.
10: It's a really interesting deal. Mark Walter bought the team. He closed on the deal less than a year ago, last October. And he paid a record-breaking sum of $10 billion for the team then. He just sold the team for $12.5 billion. So he made $2.5 billion. But the bigger question is, why is he selling? And he sold to Bob Iger, former head of Disney, and Kushner.
9: Kushner. So which Kushner is this?
10: He is the brother of Jared Kushner, who is the son-in-law of the president. And he owns a private venture capital fund called Thrive Capital. They own a piece of the San Francisco Giants, for example.
9: Okay.
10: He's only 41. but, you know, Mr. Walter, who also owns the Dodgers, apparently he is under a deep federal investigation for possible tax evasion charges having to do with in-house loans between his various companies and how they work and what balance sheets they're held on that maybe did not require him to pay taxes that he should have been paying. in any respect, this man wants to pay off these loans.
9: I see.
10: So that extra $2.5 billion is going to help.
9: Whoa, yeah, I guess. Kelly, can you talk about what kind of impact ownership has on a team?
10: You know, Kitty, when you look back, Vivek Ranadive bought his portion of the Kings. Now, remember, he only owns somewhere around 20% of the team. But he bought his portion at a valuation of $535 million. I believe that was in 2012 that deal was struck. I think it closed in 2013. So a $500 million. Now you have the Lakers selling for $12.5 billion, albeit 13 years later.
9: Right.
10: So the values of these teams are going up, and there is no doubt if Mr. Ranadive wanted to sell, I don't think he does, but man, fans are getting restless because his performance as an operating owner of an NBA team has not been great, despite the fact he built a great arena, saved the team for Sacramento, brought the A's to town. A lot of good things, but in terms of on the court, very little success. But there's no doubt if he wanted to sell his shares, what he paid, I don't know, $70 or $80 million for 13 years ago, he'd probably get a $1 billion check for.
9: Well, we'll see. I mean, we all want the Kings to do well. And everything you outlined about Vivek Ranadive is true. We just want them to play well.
10: Someday we need them to be competitive.
9: That's exactly. True. All right. Yeah. Kelly Brothers from Cap Trust. Hey, thank you so much.
10: Thank you, Kitty.
9: Okay. 620 at KFBK. Why can't you say my name like that, Dana?
11: Kitty. Thank you, Kitty.
9: There you go.
11: Thank you, Kitty.
9: Oh, he's got
12: I don't know.
9: Yeah, I don't know. I don't even know why he says it that way, but it makes me laugh.
12: Oh, it's good. It's his lockout.
9: It's his lockout.
12: For you, yes.
9: That's right. Okay.
12: Mine's just see ya. So
9: that's all right. That's how you're supposed to do, I
12: Thank
9: think.
12: Thank you very much.
9: Yeah.
12: Brought to you by the Granite Expo and checking your freeways, which are starting to, well, the water supply is starting to part and let you drive here. Downtown Split, still about 16 minutes on northbound Cap, and we can blame that accident at N Street, which they say both are on the shoulder. CHP has closed the accident as of 3 minutes ago, closed the incident report. And so hopefully that'll be speeding up soon. Split to Roseville looks pretty good at 11 minutes. Eastbound 80 also going to Elk Grove and I-5, 11 minutes there. At about 12 minutes on 99, they're going to be at the limit pretty quick. Downtown of Folsom, 18 minutes, so it is at the limit. Eastbound 50. Also, 26 minutes to Woodland, northbound I-5, and about 11 minutes to Davis. Westbound 80, we did get another report of a fire here. Elkhorn Boulevard at Don Julio Boulevard. And again, the thing, possibly a homeless camp per one of the people who called in. So we've got that. 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
9: All right, thank you. And now we've got to look at that KFBK forecast. We've had some nice weather here, so let's take a look.
13: Tonight, clear to partly cloudy, low 58 to 62. Sunny tomorrow, high Friday 79 to 83. Saturday, mostly sunny, high 84 to 88. Partly sunny Sunday, high 88 to 92. I'm AccuWeather's Andy Robb on KFBK, Sacramento's News Radio.
9: Yeah, and we have right now in Sacramento 77 degrees. How about that? 80 in Carmichael. And we have some business and money news. It's Kelly Brothers from Cap Trust back with a
10: there
9: day in business.
10: There are two huge AI companies, private companies, looking to go public, maybe in the back half of the year. We'll see. They're both based in San Francisco. OpenAI just lost their chief revenue officer, Denise Dresser, the second major executive to depart that company in recent days, which is just kind of interesting because they're looking at potentially generational wealth as OpenAI goes public. You also have Anthropic CFO is leading the early IPO meetings. They have not discussed the valuation yet, but OpenAI and Anthropic likely to go public in months, not years. Market overall today reacting to decent inflation numbers. The producer price index did not move from last month. Oil prices dropped a little bit, and that had the S&P 500 hit a new record high. Dow up 70, 53,840. NASDAQ up over 200. The S&P up 50 points at 77.99. Gold down 45, 44.50 an ounce. 10-year bond yield 4.65%.
9: And our thanks to Kelly Brothers there.
14: Building a better Sacramento on the KFBK Afternoon News with Kitty O'Neill, presented by Meta Subaru.
9: One of Sacramento's beloved musicians, Clamone Charles, is recovering from a serious stroke, and a fundraiser is set for August 20th. He will also be recognized by the City Council the Tuesday before on the 18th, and former Sacramento City Councilman Steve Hansen has the background.
15: 2020, you know, the pandemic had hit, and so many of our performing artists like Clamone kind of were immediately thrown out of work. This is before any of the pandemic relief stuff had happened. And so I talked to him and, you know, I said, you know, could we give you a few hundred dollars to commission a song? It was literally not a lot of money. And he said, yeah. And I said, I'd really love you to do a song about Sacramento. And he came back a couple weeks later with a song called The Delta Breeze.
16: The Delta breeze that blows, it soothes our hearts and our souls.
15: And it just got this magical quality to it. It feels like if you don't know Sacramento, you would be at home here because of the amenities. And this thing that is so special about how when it's hot and then it cools off at night, so quintessentially Sacramento. And so the whole song is built about a love for the city and this region and why we call it home. And so he performed it during the pandemic and has performed it since. And so what we wanted to do to thank him is Councilmember Guerra, Pluckybaum, and Maple are doing a resolution next week at City Council honoring Clamone for his contributions to the city. But honoring this song is a quintessential gift to who we are. And his kindness, his persona, how much he's given back. So many people have asked him to perform at their events, help their charities. He never asked for anything. So it's the least we can do to honor him, to respect him, and to encourage his recovery, not only through this event at City Council next week, but also through this event happening on the 20th to raise money for his recovery.
9: Yeah, that is former City Council member Steve Hansen. And the event on the 20th is at Wildwood Kitchen and Bar, which is in the Pavilions Shopping Center. It's on Fair Oaks Boulevard between Watt and Howe, 6:30 to 9:30. It's free. Everyone can come. That we'll have lots of music and auctions and great ways that if you'd like to donate to the cause. So it's going to be quite a big deal. So if you go to kpk.com, the afternoon news with Kitty O'Neill, we have more information there to help support Clamone Charles' recovery. Still to come on our KFBK Afternoon News, we'll have the latest Powerball jackpot win. 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
20: Dig below the surface in central Mississippi, and odds are good you'll find a burnt orange color looking back up at you. 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
9: 6:30 at KFBK, and hi, good evening. I'm Kitty O'Neill. Stories now trending. The founding CEO of the fireworks company behind last year's fatal explosion in Esparto in court today. A financing plan for the development of the former Arco Arena site. And the Sacramento Rivercats released their 2027 schedule, and we'll have that and more first. Traffic and weather together. Dana Hess in the KFBK Traffic Center.
27: And brought to you by Staples. And Kitty, I wish I'd thought of this earlier. I put some murine on my monitor screens and got most of the red out. So everything's moving along smoothly. Just one little dot of red, and that's going to be on northbound caps, northbound 5, I'm sorry, at 80, and that's pretty much it. We do have a fresh accident, though, unfortunately, westbound 80, northbound I-5 connector. It's a non-injury. Everybody has their hazards on. Vehicles are drivable, but CHP is not there yet. They're on the way. Keep a lookout. All right, it's officially the most wonderful time of the year at Staples. 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Staples, that was easy. Traffic on the 10s every 10 minutes, mornings and afternoons. 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
9: All right, thanks, Dana. And gosh, it's just a very pleasant day. Going to be a very pleasant evening as we look at this KFBK forecast.
13: Clear to partly cloudy for the rest of your Thursday. Tonight's low, 58 to 62. Friday, sunny, high 79 to 83. Saturday, mostly sunny, high 84 to 88. And partial sun on Sunday, high 88 to 92. I'm AccuWeather's Andy Robb on KFBK, Sacramento's News Radio.
9: It's 78 at the Cal Expo area studios here at KFBK, and Granite Bay has 80 degrees. Your top story this hour, the CEO of Devastating Pyrotechnics, that's the company, has been denied bail after entering a not guilty plea to 20 felony charges related to last summer's fireworks factory explosion in Esparto that killed 7 people. KPK's Matt Pacini has more.
28: Prosecutors argue Kenneth Chi poses a continued public threat because he allegedly tried to restart his fireworks business shortly after the blast, despite knowing the warehouse was riddled with safety hazards and precursor chemicals. 5 defendants, including Chief, face murder charges in connection with the disaster. Legal tensions are escalating over evidence disclosure. Chief's team withheld over 35,000 documents, citing attorney-client and marital privilege, a move prosecutors call overly broad and inappropriate. The court rules next month on how to handle the privileged records. Matt Pacini, KFBK, Sacramento's News Radio.
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10: Kitty, Sacramento officials have voted to establish a financing plan to catalyze the development of the old Arco Arena site in Natomas. KFBK's Delaney Joyce reports.
29: The Innovation Park project includes plans to implement a California North State University teaching hospital, as well as parks, retail space, and more.
30: It really is the Natomas promise. We've been promised for over 10 years that we would get this economic development, and it's time to happen now.
29: District 1 Councilmember Lisa Kaplan tells Fox 40 the 183-acre update would not introduce new taxes.
30: The taxes generated there are actually going to stay in those boundaries and will be used for the reimbursement of the cost it takes for the public infrastructure.
10: City leaders say next steps involve the mayor picking committee members who will finalize funding logistics.
2: The Sacramento River Cats have a lot in store for the community next year. The Cats' newly released schedule includes a preseason exhibition game with the San Francisco Giants, March 21st, the River Cats' AAA home opener, March 30th, against the Salt Lake Bees. River Cats also have a home game scheduled for Father's Day next June 20th, and for the first time in franchise history, the River Cats will host a 4th of July game. If they're looking for any promotions, we look to the New York Mets. They're apparently calling on any baseball-loving singles to try and find their match at an upcoming game. The Amazons are hosting an event on August 27th as a collaboration with an Instagram dating series called Hot and Social. Attendees of the event are encouraged to wear wristbands displaying their relationship status and will have access to pregame mixers. Nothing like meeting the love of your life at the ballpark.
3: Yeah. Something in common.
2: There you go.
3: All right. Joe Michaels, thank you. Now your top global and national stories. KFPK News Radio, live everywhere. iHeartRadio app.
4: ABC News, I'm Dave Packard. Sources tell ABC News that accused CEO killer Luigi Mangione plans to plead guilty to federal charges during a court conference tomorrow. This just weeks before the start of his state murder trial. ABC News legal analyst Ann Abrams says could be part of a defense strategy.
5: If he was ever going to have an argument about double jeopardy, this is the way to do it. Plead guilty in the federal case, make an argument in New York State where it's very protective against double jeopardy that he shouldn't be tried again.
4: Alarming reports about dangerous conditions on board the USS Abraham Lincoln aircraft carrier. It's serving a record-long deployment in the Middle East, more than 250 days without a port stop. Family members have told the Military Times that some sailors have tried to jump overboard. Hawaii is preparing for Tropical Storm Lala that has just officially formed and is heading toward the islands with winds of about 70 miles per hour. This is ABC News.
3: And coming up, we'll take a look at your poll question for the last time. We're talking about this big Powerball winner. It was $1 billion, but, you know, as another listener pointed out, I think it ends up like $450 million. Oh, well. But would you tell anybody? Would you advertise it? Would you go around saying, I won the lottery or the Powerball or whatever? I would not. I would not do that. But you tell me what you do. Pound 250. In California, they publish it, so I'd still would kind of try to keep it on the down low. 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
33: Lisa Skye Hain loved working with people.
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34: Day one, literally 8 a.m., I have an email that says, "Good morning, let's create the largest networking community on the planet."
33: Lisa's new boss was a 6'5" entrepreneur from Israel named Adam Newman, and he had a brand new startup called WeWork.
34: I remember thinking, all right, I'm about to be on a ride.
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4: Yeah. And thank you so much. Yeah. The Mountain King, I love it when it pops back up.
3: Oh, yes. I like that.
4: 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And right now, downtown of the split, 10 minutes northbound Cap City. So we're looking pretty darn good. Had an accident earlier to end the street, but apparently they're getting that moving again. Split to Roseville, 10 minutes on eastbound 80. A little sluggish as you go through Greenback. That's it all. Downtown to El Grove, 11 minutes on I-5. Also 11 minutes on 99. So it's tied. 18 minutes to Folsom on eastbound 50. That's looking good. Downtown to Woodland, northbound I-5 is about 22 minutes. We need to get that cleared up. Let me take a look. Nah, still a little slow as you approach the split. And out to Davis, 8 minutes westbound 80. No delays out there. Enjoy. 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
3: All right, and we've got your KFBK forecast now.
20: Tonight, clear to partly cloudy, low 58 to 62. Sunny tomorrow, high Friday 79 to 83. Saturday, mostly sunny, high 84 to 88. Partly sunny Sunday, high 88 to 92. I'm AccuWeather's Andy Robb on KFBK, Sacramento's News Radio.
3: And we're at 75 in Sacramento and 75 in Elk Grove, Granite Bay 80. And final look at your poll question here about the Powerball $1 billion jackpot. Yeah, we know it's going to be less, but still like, I don't know, $450 million. What would you do? Would you tell people? Apparently, you can remain anonymous in Illinois. $250K plus, not here in California. They publish it. But still, I wouldn't tell people. What would you do?
22: If I won that big lottery, the first thing I would do would be move out of California and not spend any of the money there. And yes, I would tell everybody that I won it just to see who comes out of the woodwork.
3: That's what I wouldn't want.
23: No, I wouldn't go out and tell anybody that I won big money, except for, like I said, financial advisor. Though I would make sure that my immediate family was taken care of. I don't even know if I would tell immediate family except for my wife.
3: Yeah, I mean, I would probably tell some family. But I'd, you know, do nice things for everybody. That's for sure. All right, thanks everybody that called in. And, you know, it's a problem we probably won't have to worry about. But, you know, you can think about it. We'll have more on that story, actually. Alex Stone takes a delve into it coming up. Also, straight ahead, the handoff from the afternoon news to the Pat Walsh Show. Don't forget, you can listen to us anytime, anywhere on our free iHeartRadio app.
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3: Well, a Sacramento area lottery player won more than $800,000 in Wednesday night's Powerball drawing, matching 5 of 6 numbers. The ticket sold at the Arco AM/PM Mini Mart on Fair Oaks Boulevard in the Arden Arcade District matched all but the Powerball number. But one player in Illinois matched all 6 numbers and is now a billionaire. Well, they might not get all that money. ABC's Alex Stone has more, though, on the winner, who does at least have a lot of new money.
26: They definitely do, and we may never find out who it is, because in Illinois, if you win over $250,000, you can remain anonymous, which it makes sense, right? You know, California and elsewhere, they make your name public because it's public record, and it just seems like it puts a person in danger. So it makes sense in Illinois. They say if you win a lot of money, then they're not going to make your name public. But somebody, they haven't come forward yet, but they bought the ticket in Illinois. They can claim it ended up being $1.04 billion. And the chances were one in more than 200. $92 million, and they did it. It was the 8th largest jackpot in Powerball history. Single ticket sold at Hy-Vee Fast and Fresh, a gas station in the city of Quincy, which is a small town, about 34,000 people along the Mississippi River, not far from St. Louis. And John Marshall is the manager at Hy-Vee Fast and Fresh in Quincy, and he says they're loving this.
27: That is earth-changing. I'm happy to be a part of on their lives and changing their lives.
26: He says they feel like they really came through with the motto on what Hy-Vee is all about.
27: Our Hy-Vee corporate motto is making lives easier, healthier, and happier. So, I mean, that's you can't get any better than that, making your lives easier, happier, and healthier, and winning $1 billion.
26: Now, the store will get a cash prize because they sold the winning ticket, but he says it's not about that. They feel like they won this whole thing because a customer won there.
27: I just feel like our gas station won the lottery because, yeah, we got a lot of media and a lot of customers coming in excited and wanting to know who it is.
26: So it often takes winners sometimes many months to come forward while they get an attorney and get all their affairs in order. But in Illinois, they are going to have to make a fairly quick decision here. They've got a year if they want to just take the annuity over 30 years. But if they want to do what financial experts say is the right move, take the cash prize of $450 million, then $450 before taxes, so even less once the Uncle Sam takes it away.
3: Yeah.
26: But if they want to take the one lump sum, they've got to claim their prize by October 11th. So they've got 2 months here, a little less than 2 months, figure out if they're going to go that route. But Powerball, the officials are saying, hey, look, over 3 million tickets won cash prizes, so, and some of them are fairly big, thousands of dollars. Not $1 billion, but thousands. So if you did play, don't just throw away your ticket. Check it to make sure that you didn't win something. But yeah, somebody out there has that $1 billion ticket now.
3: I don't think I'd let anybody know if I won that much money. I mean, yeah. You could do things on the sly, but can you imagine how many people would be after you.
26: Who you've ever met is all of a sudden your best friend.
3: Of course. Oh, my gosh. Yeah. All right. Well, we may or may not find out, but somebody is newly rich. So
26: that is true. That is somebody, if they even know. You know, you always hear those stories where somebody bought a ticket and threw it in their car and they didn't check it.
3: Oh, my gosh. That would be regret. All right. ABC's Alex Stone. Thanks so much.
26: You got it. Thanks, Kitty.
3: Okay. 650 at KFBK. Let's check out what.
0: It's really not a Maserati in the driveway.
3: It's a dupe, as they say.
0: Yeah, that's a ticket. And by the way, we're moving.
3: That too.
0: To myblindster.com and checking the roadways, which are, well, they started to calm down, but boy, we just can't get it there. Downtown of the Split right now, looking really good. That's 8 minutes as you go from 50 to 80, and then out to Roseville is 9 minutes. That's, minimum time. Downtown to Elk Grove, 11 minutes on I-5. And also about 11 minutes on 99, so it's a tie there. 18 minutes to Folsom eastbound on 50, but I just got a report of a fire, 34th Street there. So you got that. And then downtown to Woodland, 20 minutes northbound I-5, but we just got word, and this just happened a moment ago, northbound I-5 at J Street, two-car crash blocking all lanes. And CHP and an ambulance responding there, northbound to I-5, just south of J Street. Downtown to Davis, 8 minutes, westbound 80, and Bob will keep you up on that crash there on northbound I-5, so keep it here. 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
3: Thanks there, Dana. And we're looking at your KFBK forecast. Another really beautiful day today. Let's see what we've got ahead.
20: Clear to partly cloudy for the rest of your Thursday. Tonight's low 58 to 62. Friday, sunny, high 79 to 83. Saturday, mostly sunny, high 84 to 88. And partial sun on Sunday, high 88 to 92. I'm AccuWeather's Andy Robb on KFBK, Sacramento's News Radio.
3: And we have 75 in Elk Grove, 79 in El Dorado Hills. And we've got your business and money news. It's Kelly Brothers from Cap Trust.
4: Tim Cook, one of his final acts as CEO, he presided today over a ribbon cutting outside of Houston, Texas, where Apple is building out a huge manufacturing plant. He was joined by Howard Lutnick of the administration, of course, Commerce Secretary. But Tim Cook will be stepping down at the end of the month. He'll become executive chairman. John Ternus will assume the CEO role. But, man, they are building out manufacturing all over the country, not so much in California, but certainly in other states, as the president would like them to do, I might add. Market overall, new record high for the S&P 500 today. Inflation in check, at least at the producer price level. We also had oil prices come down just a bit, so that led to a positive day. Dow up 70, 53,840. NASDAQ up over 200. The S&P up 50 points, closing just under 7,800. Gold down 45 at 44.50 an ounce. 10-year bond yield 4.65%.
3: All right, our thanks there to Kelly Brothers. A California man in the country illegally and accused of stabbing a homeowner to death had been released from jail just one day before the killing. News Nation's Nancy Liu reports.
6: The murder has stirred up a new wave of outrage over illegal immigrants and leniency in California's court system, with many noting it could and should have been prevented. According to police in Martinez, this is in the Bay Area, 36-year-old Marcos Irarte Valdez was captured on surveillance images at the victim's home last Thursday. He was wearing a tactical vest, arriving and leaving in a Cadillac SUV at the time 68-year-old Todd Stewart stabbed to death in his front yard. Neighbors say the retired engineer was working on a project in his open garage that evening, and Irarte Valdez is linked to multiple residential burglaries in the region. Police had arrested him back in April for a series of burglaries in Orinda. This is an affluent neighborhood not far away. He was on pre-trial release when he was rearrested on August 4th for violating home detention. But a judge granted release on his own recognizance the next day. And just a day after that, the murder of Todd Stewart, who's described as a loving husband. He's incarcerated and part of the court system for the foreseeable future. DHS pointing to California's loose sanctuary policies and blaming Governor Gavin Newsom. Now, the governor responded to a request for comment saying, nothing in California law prevents federal authorities from enforcing federal immigration law. The federal government has billions of dollars and substantial resources to enforce federal law. They do their job instead of blaming California for ICE's enforcement failures.
3: And ICE had placed a detainer on Irate Valdez before last week's murder. Well, still to come, we'll do the handoff from the afternoon news to the Pat Walsh Show. More of your top stories, traffic and weather, too, on the way. Our thanks to Joe Michaels, executive producer at the editor's desk, and Kylie Brooks there. Appreciate your help as our tech producer. 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
3: 7 o'clock now at KFBK. Stories now trending. A woman being charged for intentionally starting several fires that are now fueling a large wildfire on the California-Nevada border. 47-year-old Christine Mitchell reportedly set several fires near Fred's Mountain Road and admitted to firefighters that she did it on purpose. The Fred Mountain Fire has merged with the Bug Fire. It's burned tens of thousands of acres. Secretary of War Pete Hegseth is refuting reports that a record-breaking deployment at sea is creating a mental health crisis aboard a U.S. aircraft carrier. About 5,000 sailors and Marines have been on board the USS Abraham Lincoln since November. Partly because of the war with Iran, Hegseth says the reports are completely misrepresented. And California lawmakers considering a tougher crackdown on smartphones in schools, potentially banning them from the opening bell to the end of the school day. Traffic and weather right now. It is Bob Williams in the KFBK Traffic Center.
15: And Kitty's traffic is brought to us by UC Davis Health. Clearing a two-vehicle crash that blocked multiple lanes northbound 5 before the J Street off-ramp. Still going to be pretty heavy in that downtown area, especially connecting off of westbound 50 to northbound 5. But it looks like that should be improving quickly. A little sluggish traffic on southbound 99 approaching Fruit Ridge Road and before 47. Also southbound Capacity Freeway after Exposition to near E Street. No reports of a crash working in the Roseville area coming out of Roseville, 80 westbound between Riverside and Antelope, but not a lot of details. 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
3: Thank you, Bob, and the forecast.
20: Tonight, clear to partly cloudy, low 58 to 62. Sunny tomorrow, high Friday, 79 to 83. Saturday, mostly sunny, high 84 to 88. Partly sunny Sunday, high 88 to 92. I'm AccuWeather's Andy Robb on KFBK, Sacramento's News Radio.
3: 74 in Sacramento. How about that? And 79 in Rocklin, 85 in Chico. Let's check with Pat Walsh now as he gets in for his show. That? I know. How about that? Warmer, always.
16: It's awesome.
3: I know.
16: That's right. That's right. It's not a myth. It's warmer, always. That should be their motto. Warmer, always.
3: You know? Always warmer. You? Yeah, hi. Good.
16: Always warmer. We're always warmer. Yeah. That's right. We're always warmer.
3: Yeah.
16: Yeah, and it's the truth.
3: It is the truth.
16: Yeah? You doing okay?
3: Yeah. Thanks for asking. Yeah.
16: Yeah.
3: How about you?
16: Well, certainly. Well, I'm doing great. You've been talking about this Powerball. Would you say anything?
3: Oh, yeah.
16: I mean,
3: would you?
16: You know. Come on, Kitty. Like, come on.
3: What?
16: So you're standing. So you want $1 billion? Can you really keep that to yourself? I mean, wouldn't you be like, all right, listen, All right. I'm just going to tell you, because you're my best friend. All right. I want $1 billion.
3: Okay, I'm going to tell you.
16: Come on now. I would burst at the seams if I couldn't tell somebody. You know when you go to the grocery store and they go, did you find anything? Can I help? Yes, I won $1 billion. That's right. I'm buying their groceries and theirs. Everyone in line now, I'm buying your groceries. You know what I mean? Mm-hmm. I'd just be shouting it everywhere. Don't come at me for dough, though, unless I'm in a good mood being generous.
3: Yeah. And no, but I mean, everybody would be after you. But, you know, I guess that just comes with the territory of what being wealthy, there? Pat.
16: Right. Well, you know, it's when you put it like that, it's probably a moot point.
3: I know. I don't know why we would.
16: Whoever won. Yeah. Yeah. Whoever won, good for them. But, and here's another thing. I am guilty of this. I am guilty at times of buying a ticket and then setting it somewhere in my car and then finding it 2 months later and going, oh, that's right. I forgot about this. You know, you ever do that? I think
3: I don't ever. I've never bought a ticket in my life.
16: Okay, we don't all do that.
3: Wow. I just haven't.
16: Okay,
3: I take it
16: back.
3: No, I mean, I just haven't.
16: Well, good for you.
3: I don't know if good for me. I just, you know, I don't even think about doing it. It just doesn't occur to me to do it.
16: Yeah, I mean, I don't do it that often. I really don't. I don't know what compels me. Sometimes I'll just go, yeah, if I'm just thinking about it, I guess, you know, why not? Whatever. $2. You know, we'll give it a shot anyhow. So
3: I guess if it's really
16: so occasionally
3: big.
16: I will do that.
3: Yeah, I get it.
16: I don't know. Yeah, I guess so. I guess that's when I do it, like other people. As if just a measly $100 million is just not enough. That's not enough for me.
3: Yeah.
16: I need more than this.
3: Oh, my God.
16: You know?
3: Yeah.
16: So, well, okay, I can appreciate you not telling everyone, and I definitely get that. Boy, there was something else I was going to say there. I'm going to leave that one alone. So on the big show tonight, we'll talk about cell phones. You know, you were just talking about it, right, Kitty? The cell phone thing in the schools. Mm-hmm. I think you mentioned something about that. Yeah. Do you remember your first cell phone? Remember the first one?
3: Yeah, I do.
16: Yeah, I do.
3: I had a flip phone, right? Didn't you have a flip phone? That was
16: the flip phone.
3: Yeah. Yep. And then
16: the flip phone and the Nokia.
3: The Nokia and my first iPhone. I remember because Rush Limbaugh gave it to me.
16: Really?
3: Yes. Yeah. He was.
16: Tell me.
3: He was really big into Apple, and he would just. You know, he gave a lot of stuff to a lot of people, I think, that Apple products. And he gave me an iPad. He gave me all kinds of stuff.
16: Wow.
3: Apple. He just loved Apple. He thought it was super cool. And so at my very first iPhone, came from Rush Limbaugh.
16: What a cool thing to tell people. See, that's another thing you walk around telling people, you know?
3: I really haven't told people. It's an item of interest for sure.
16: Mm-hmm. Yeah. Wow. That'd be really cool if you still had that.
3: I don't.
16: So, we'll talk. I know. Then we'll talk a little bit about that coming up, what they're trying to do. Yesterday was Vinyl Records Day, but we had a lot of other things to talk about. But someone gave me a record, so I wanted to talk about Vinyl Record Day. Also, Super President. I didn't even know about this. And other forgotten, we're talking about the important things tonight, forgotten cartoons. Also, we're going to give away Deep Purple tickets, Kansas Deep Purple, and Jefferson Starship, all playing at the venue. So all of that, we'll have a little fun. We've been throwing some other stuff, 40 Grand Country and some other things. It's the Pat Wall Show, 7 to 10.
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0: 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Hope you're doing great this evening. We were talking about cell phones here. We got a lot of things we'll chat about this evening. Take your phone calls. I don't know what I said here, but apparently, I must have said something. I don't remember giving out any numbers. I mean, phone numbers, yeah, 916-921-1530, in case you're wondering. 800-834-1530. I want to give you something to talk about. My number on the podcast was right, 494. But our friend Tommy, to start the show in Idaho tonight, is calling up. And I don't know, you say I'm getting some numbers wrong. Tommy, what you talking about? How you doing, Tommy?
1: I am doing great, Patrick, but you got your numbers wrong. You said 100 million. A billion is 1,000 million.
0: No. No, you misheard what I was saying there. No. What I was saying, Tommy, was why is it that we play the Powerball when it's up to a billion, but as if a measly 100 million is just not even worth playing, is what my point was.
1: Oh, it's always worth playing. You never know what you're going
0: to
1: win.
0: Right? It is worth. I mean, if you're going to play it, I mean, and that being my point, like if it's a, let's say it's 100 million, you know, why not play it then? Oh, now, again. One. Yeah, right. Right, but no, I didn't mean to insinuate that somehow 100 million was a billion. No. No.
1: Then I misunderstood what you were trying to get at. But
0: yeah. Maybe I misunderstood. Maybe I misspoke.
1: Well, a lot of people misscrew those numbers, and they see that one out there, and they think it's a billion, and it's not. It's only 100 million. A billion, you add another zero, slide everything over, pass that little cursor, and now you got 1 billion.
0: Oh, that's great. Hey, that is great. Chainsaw. Math with Chainsaw. I love it. You know, I was thinking about you there, Chainsaw, where you got your nickname and all, living up there in Idaho. And maybe we'll have you on the podcast sometime. You can tell us about your days on the rails, you know, driving them trains.
1: Blowing whistles, Grateful Dead once said. Baby. Did that for
0: yeah,
1: years.
0: Yeah, yeah. Yeah, we'll talk about that. But Tommy, it's really good to hear from you. You sound fantastic, man. How's Idaho treating you?
1: Hey, Idaho's treating me great, man. I found God's country out here.
0: Yeah, yeah. Right. Escape Newsom country, found God's country. Tommy, thank you, my friend. Be good up there, and it's great to hear your voice. 9169. Now I'm giving you anything to talk about. I'm giving the phone numbers already. But you're always free to call about whatever. If you just feel like, you know, we got to give Lexi something to do. By the way, you're going to need these numbers anyhow. Because we are going to give away tickets tonight, Deep Purple, Kansas, and Jefferson Starship. So let's go to Dan in Hawthorne. Dan, always listening to the show. Dan, welcome. How are you?
2: Well, aside from being in the dark here in Hawthorne for the last 2 hours, the power went out. And because of, I guess, thunder, we heard some thunder and lightning. And I guess it's also affected South Lake Tahoe as well. And but other than that, the Lord is good.

0: And we're just making it, just realizing how, even though things happen, like the Bible says, that it says that he allows it to rain on the just and the unjust, literally, you know. So other than that, we're doing all right, you know. This is one of the best and the greatest talk show hosts in the United States right now, so I'm feeling good.
1: Well, first of all, that's mighty nice of you to say. I'm picturing you and your mother sitting there in the dark listening to a transistor radio. Am I picturing that right?
0: Well, in a roundabout way, we're using my cell phone that you're on the iHeartRadio with me.
1: Oh. Oh.
0: Yeah, we have answers there.
1: But you don't want to use up. I hope you had a charger there, man. You know, right? Yes, use all your power on your phone to listen to my show. That's mighty nice of you. But I hope you don't get stranded when you can't recharge that phone. I hope that electricity comes back on there for you and your ma.
0: Yeah, well, see, I'm glad that I did. It's one of the. I got something that don't you? Isn't it something how you buy something, think you'll never need to use it, and all it does is sit until you need it, just almost like solar panels until you need it. But a while back, I purchased one of those police jumpers that they, you know, it's got the jumper cables, and you can also use it as a charge of other things. So I have both my mom and my cell phone connected to it with a splitter. Which is connected to a...
1: Dan.
0: It's working.
1: Dan. Thank you, Dan. Dan.
0: You're welcome.
1: Thank you. I'm just picturing, you know, it's Dan and his mother sitting in the dark listening to the show. Son, I hope that cell phone doesn't go out. We lose all our cell phone and all our power. All right, more to come straight ahead, Pat Walsh Show.
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15: Tomorrow will be today tomorrow. 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

0: It is the Pat Walsh Show. How are you? KPK News Radio. On a Thursday night, Lexi taking your phone calls tonight. 916-921-1530-800-834-1530 in case we get to something here tonight that you feel like talking about. Yesterday was vinyl day. I can't believe I missed that. And then Kitty was talking to him, so we'll get into that a little bit tonight. Also, there was this whole thing, Kitty brought this up about limiting these smartphones during school hours. Man, oh man. That's a good idea, isn't it? To limit them. I can't even imagine being in school and having a smartphone. I can't believe that they get away with, you know, people get away with being on their phones actually in school. But anyhow, that's something else that is in the news as well. Building on school districts to restrict the use of smartphones in school campuses. I just hate it. You know, yesterday I did a story, and I'm like, wait a minute. I don't know if I'm confused because I seem like I'm in agreement with people I'm never in agreement with. And here I am, you know, because, I just don't agree with anything that Newsom, our governor, says. And maybe I'm missing something again, but the Phone Free School Act, basically requiring every school district, charter school, county office of education to adopt a policy prohibiting the use of smartphones, or prohibiting, I should say, by July 1st of this year, right? It forces a statewide crackdown on classroom distractions, or they say cyberbullying, which this requires all the public and charter school districts to limit or to ban daytime smartphone use. Local school boards maintain total control over enforcement, deciding whether to mandate high security magnetic pouches. The law features strict built-in safeguards, ensuring students can access their devices during emergencies for the documented medical needs, things like that. But, I mean, overall, like, I would have never got away with anything. Like, we didn't have smartphones back. We didn't have any phones. We had a rotary phone. You have that on your desk. Patrick, is that a rotary phone on your desk? You know. But now they don't want you to. I mean, should that be a law? I mean, I guess maybe that's the thing. Like, should it be a law or should it be up to the school? But if a school allows it, I just don't see why that should be allowed in school. I mean, you're supposed to be paying attention, aren't you? California public schools now facing the sweeping new mandate to curb digital distractions in the classroom. The Phone Free Schools Act. And they want to implement or have these formal policies to restrict or even completely ban smartphone use during the school day. This applies to universally to all California public school districts, other charter schools, county offices of education. And it comes in response to a growing number of concerns, they say, linking unrestricted school hours, phone use to severe classroom distraction, heightened, like I said, cyberbullying and such. But the schools do retain the power to decide exactly how the districts and how their policies are going to be run. So it is in their hands still. So it's not mandated. So I guess I'm wondering, is it a good thing to actually mandate and say, now you got to crack down on this? Or should the school be allowed to just say, yeah, well, here we let the kids go ahead and use their phones during school? I don't see how you can do it. And how do you enforce that, right? I guess that depends on, again, the local school district. Remember in the old days? They'd call you on the... If you did something wrong in the old days, man, I say the old days now. Jeez, I can't believe I'm to the point where I'm saying the old days. You know, I can just, they used to have those the clock up on the wall, be like a clock and an intercom. Intercom on one side, a clock on the other. And the little red light would come on. And like the office could talk to the,
1: Mrs. Howell, is there a Pat Walsh in your classroom?
0: Yeah. I do remember that in sixth grade. In sixth grade, some kids would go down to the principal's office, you know. Their enforcement was a paddle. Anyone ever get the paddle? Boy, does that seem like days. I mean, that is days gone by, man. You know, you get the paddle from the principal. And that wasn't even the worst part. The worst part was learning that your parents learned that they found out that you had to get the paddle. And if you think the paddle was bad, wait till you get home, right? So that was the way they enforced things back in my day. Now they want you to have a magnetic pouch. Anyhow. Students are legally permitted to use their devices during emergencies. Well, of course. I mean, that makes sense. Then I started thinking about, like, the old cell phones, like I was asking Kitty. Remember there was the Nokia? Was it the Nokia Sidekick? Isn't that the one where, like, you would take and you buy it and it would, like, you would slide open and you had a little keyboard? Remember that? That little keyboard down there. You know, you're trying to hit with your little fingers, trying to hit the buttons on the thing. That was after the big brick phone. The Motorola Dynatech 8000. The big old brick phone. 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But now, how cool would that be? 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I mean, it's cool to have your iPod. 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But it, remember the day you had the big boom box? You're walking down the street thumping the big boom box. You know, that's kind of like what this big phone would be. 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Walking down the street, everyone's got the little mediocre, little tiny device. 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I wonder if those still work with, you know, with the system, with the 5G system out there. 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More to come. 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
3: ABC News, I'm Dave Packer. A record-long deployment for the carrier USS Abraham Lincoln. It stationed in the Middle East and at sea for nearly 9 months, and now reports sailors are at the breaking point. Editor-in-Chief of the Military Times and Marine Corps veteran J.D. Simpkins.
4: I think the last time some of these sailors have stepped on solid ground was in December. That's absolutely insane. To go that long without a port call, without any type of mental refresh. And we're talking about doing that amid combat operations, which are extremely frantic.
3: CENTCOM tonight saying that the sailors and Marines of the Abraham Lincoln Carrier Strike Group remain resilient and resolved. Sources say it's expected that a guilty plea will be announced in connection with the federal prosecution of Luigi Mangione during a conference scheduled for federal court tomorrow. But that's not a final decision. Evacuations tonight in Ohio's Hamilton County as floodwaters rise along the Whitewater River. This is ABC News.
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5: I'm Joe Michaels with your top local stories on KFBK News Radio. New polling shows Democrat Javier Becerra still holding a strong lead over Republican Steve Hilton in California's gubernatorial race. The UC Berkeley Institute of Governmental Studies poll has Becerra leading 55-37% with support largely along party lines. Progressive and no party preference preference voters are mostly siding with Becerra, the Democrat polling far ahead in Los Angeles and San Diego counties, the Bay Area, and the Central Coast. Conservative inland regions largely favor Hilton. The winner of the November election will, of course, replace Governor Gavin Newsom, who is termed out in early January. California is now dipping into its own pockets to boost efforts to stop the spread of an invasive species. KFBK's Dina Kodiak reports.
6: Officials with the California Department of Food and Agriculture and grape industry boards have pledged $820,000 to fight a pest threatening vineyards in 40 counties. The invasive glassy wing sharpshooter spreads Pierce's disease, which kills grapevines and has no cure. Thousands of infested grapevines were shipped to Costco stores across California in May, as well as another flowering plant. Officials have since contacted customers, destroyed plants, and set up traps to control the pest. Critics say the funding is far from enough. State officials requested $32 million in federal aid in June to help with eradication and control efforts. It was denied. Dina Kodiak, KFBK, Sacramento's News Radio.
5: California lawmakers are considering a tougher crackdown on smartphones in schools, potentially banning them from the opening bell to the end of the school day. Current state law requires districts and charter schools to develop their own policies restricting smartphones. Bipartisan AB 1644 would go further, requiring a bell-to-bell ban for kindergarten through eighth grade, while giving districts more flexibility for high schools. 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
2: Now, Sacramento traffic.
7: Good evening, 734. Bob Williams from the KFDK Traffic Center with a hazard pallet on the roadway 5 southbound, just north of Airport Boulevard. Looks to be in the number 2 lane. Defective traffic signals in the forms of the light rail guard arms. This is going to be Bradshaw Road to Folsom Boulevard, and yes, there are people driving around them. Keep an eye on that. On the 3400 block of El Camino Avenue at a gas station, someone has set fire to a bucket on the gas islands. Crews are responding. Westbound Jackson Road at Dillard Road, a vehicle off the roadway. It's facing kind of sideways off the roadway. Really doesn't make any difference once you're off the roadway. Westbound Calvine Road, just east of Waterman Road, reports there of a two-car crash, and they are blocking lanes. Traffic on the 10s every 10 minutes, mornings and afternoons. Bob Williams, KFBK News Radio, 93.1 FM, 1530 AM.
2: Now, Sacramento weather.
8: Clear to partly cloudy overnight, low 58 to 62. Friday, sunny, high 79 to 83. Saturday, mostly sunny, high 84 to 88. And on Sunday, partial sunshine with a high 88 to 92. I'm AccuWeather's Andy Robb on KFBK, Sacramento's News Radio.
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0: Can't believe the governor. How do I agree with anything he says? It bothers me a little bit. But he wants some others too. Wants to keep cell phones out of school. You know what? You got to man up sometimes and say, all right. I had to say it last night too with something else. But when you agree with something, you agree. Now, again, I don't know if they should mandate it. Maybe you can tell me or not. Maybe some people might say, just keep your nose out of it. Let the schools do whatever they want to do. Which would be, I get that too. Excessive smartphone use increases anxiety, depression, other mental health issues. That's what they claim. I use my cell phone a lot. I personally don't feel increased anxiety, depression, or other mental health issues. They say they have the power to intervene. Is that really the issue, or is it the distraction in school? Come on. The teacher's trying to... Oh, boy, there's so many jokes I want to say there. I'm going to be nice, because I do like teachers. Anyhow, but they're trying to talk. They're trying to do the class and instruct, and you're on your phone. Nah. So this will help. So apparently students focus on academics, social development, the world in front of them, not on their screens when they're in school. How come when you go to a concert, some concerts, they make you give up your phone, but if you go to the classroom, they don't? I mean, shouldn't that be a given? Like, you got to put your phone away when you go to the classroom. 916-921-1530. Greg joins us from Sacramento. Hello, Greg.
1: Hello. I just wanted to comment about your paddling in the old days, because I experienced it, and it kind of busted up laughing when you were talking about it, because we used to put thumbtacks on the teacher's seat.
0: And then right.
1: We all giggled that he would send us all to the office for paddling.
0: Yeah, for a paddling. Right.
1: But then if you had the stuff spiral notebook, you could slip that into your backside quickly and pull your T-shirt over it. Then when the paddle hit, it wouldn't sting it.
0: You slip your folder back in the back of your britches. That's funny,
1: yeah,
0: Greg.
1: But the teacher actually was brought to tears. I really feel sorry for him, Yeah, he was probably in his 20s when we were just only in 7th grade.
0: So it was the teacher, or was it the principal that gave you the paddling?
1: Oh, the principal's always, or the vice principal always does the paddling. I think the vice principal is the enforcer, but the teacher just sent all to the office now, because he was picking thumbtacks out of his backside from his seat, the chair.
0: But so you brought him to tears because of the thumbtacks. For a split second, I thought he was feeling bad because you were getting paddled. That's right, he sat on thumbtacks. That's right.
1: I I don't think he was in that great of pain. I think it was just dealing with delinquents, I think, was just, kind of getting tears.
0: Yeah, well, okay.
1: And,
0: maybe he had a soft spot where he didn't want to see you get paddled or anything like that,
1: He wasn't there to see it, but he said everyone that laughed, you and you, to the office, because he figured we all knew about being on it.
0: Sure, of course you did. Of course you did.
1: In the old days, you could actually bring a .22 rifle with live ammunition into the classroom, because they would tell us what top people. Yes, this is back in 1970. I mean, you could, all you had to do was just get permission from the teacher. It's like, we're going to talk about the rifle. Everyone had to do a talk about a topic. So I just thought, okay, I'll bring my old 1960s bolt action .22 rifle, and I have a box of shells too. You think if you did that today, the SWAT team would surround the school bus?
0: Oh boy, yeah, right. Yeah, I mean, I've heard of things like that, Greg. Like in Montana and Wyoming, and they're hanging pelts in the back of their. Hey, Greg, thanks for the call. I mean, yeah, that's a good point you make. Yeah, you ain't bringing your gun to school. For show and tell. Remember show and tell? You had a brown paper bag, and you couldn't wait for show and tell day. I never did get a spanking from the principal. And I guarantee you, I should have asked Greg. My theory is that anyone that does the, you know, like the thumbtacks on the teacher's seat, spit wads to the back of the neck, laughing at other people in the class sometimes, I have this whole theory that, those are the back of the room kids. Like front of the room kids, this is my theory, the front of the room kids, they're always the kids that always have the extra questions for the teacher. You know, you want to get out of there. See, it must have been a back of the room kid. But the teacher says, are there any questions? And you're like, don't say it. Don't raise your hand. Front row kids. Oh, yes, yes, yes, Mrs. Fox. You know, they got 10 questions. The people in the middle of the room, they're just kind of trying to do their own thing. You know, they're just there. They're at school doing their work. They're present doing what they're supposed to be doing. The people in the back of the room are shooting spit wads. You know, they're the ones making up the last names. You know, the stupid last names for you. Anyhow, that's my little theory for that. In terms of cell phones, you know, from 83 to 98, Motorola, like they were the market leader, Motorola, when it comes to mobile phones. Then you had Nokia. That's what I was talking about, the Sidekick. They were the market leader in mobile phones from 98 to 2012. And then in 2012, Samsung then surpasses Nokia. Sold 93.5 million units 2012. As against Nokia's 82.7 million units. And Samsung, by the way, has retained their top position since then. Then you had some other brands, you know, other than Motorola, you had some European brands, Ericsson and some of these, Siemens. And then by 2010, you know, then of course the technologies are getting better. Then you have the influence of the European companies significantly decreasing because American and Asian companies, they were the coming up with the technical advancements, the innovation. Shifts to America and China. Apple and Google, both of course in the United States, came to dominate mobile phone software. By the way, a study by Motorola found that, oh boy, 1 in 10 phone subscribers have a second phone. Those of you out there, you know who I'm talking to now. And it's often kept secret from the other family members. The phones, they say, may be, being the key words here, used to engage in such activities as extramarital affairs or clandestine business dealings. Wow. What was the first ever cellular phone call? We'll tell you coming up. Thanks for joining us. More of your phone calls as well here on the Pat Walsh Show.
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0: Cell phones. Speaking of cell phones, that's what we were talking about. Trying to ban the cell phones from school. So, you know, what was the first cell phone call? It was always the cool thing if you had the car phone. Way before cell phones. That was the ultra cool. Man, you couldn't wait. If you ever came across, say, you're like calling your friend, hey, you're not going to believe where I'm at. Where I'm in a car. the first cellular phone call marked a pivotal moment in communication, of course. Communication technology. This occurred April 3rd, 1973, when Dr. Martin Cooper of Motorola made a call in New York City using a handheld mobile phone prototype. It was the prototype of the brick that we talked about earlier. The Motorola 8000X, the first brick phone. The event was part of a broader evolution. It began, of course, with the early experiments in mobile communications. Now, this was 1973 on the prototype. It didn't come out till 1984, as we hear from BBC.
1: Marty Cooper was an engineer at Motorola. On the 3rd of April 1973, on a street corner in New York, he made the world's first public mobile phone call to a competitor at a rival company.
2: I was on Sixth Avenue demonstrating this cell phone. I took out my phone book. That gives you an idea what primitive times these were. And I called my counterpart in the Bell system, a fellow named Joel Engel. I dialed his number, and amazingly, he answered. And I said, Joel, I'm calling you a cell phone, but a real cell phone, a personal, handheld, portable cell phone. Silence on the other end of the line. I think he was gritting his teeth.
1: Bell had been focusing on developing a car phone, and Marty wasn't impressed.
3: Is this Mrs. P?
2: We had been trapped in our homes and offices by this copper wire for over 100 years, and now they were going to trap us in our cars, and we at Motorola just didn't believe that was the way to go.
3: Goodbye.
1: The way the first call was made hasn't really changed. The phone converts your voice into an electric signal, which then modulates a radio wave. The radio wave goes to a mast. The mast sends your voice to the person you're calling, and by reversing the process, that person can hear you speak. Except there weren't many masts around in 1973, and mobile phones are now unrecognisable from the first model.
4: Well, there's some real icons from the mobile phone kind of timeline here.
1: Ben Wood knows all about the history of mobile phones. He has his own collection.
4: So here we have really a true icon, the Motorola Dynatac 8000X, the first truly hand-portable mobile phone, conceived in 1973 when the first phone call was made on a prototype of this, launched eventually in 1984. And that device cost about $4,000 at the time, which would be about £9,500 today.
5: £9,000. And it's pretty heavy again. What's the battery life like, dare
4: so
5: I ask?
4: The battery life on that was about 30 minutes. It would take about 10 hours to charge. Had a standby of around a similar time as well.
5: Wow.
1: Marty Cooper, the pioneer of the mobile phone, isn't a fan of current designs.
2: I think today's phone is suboptimal. It's really not a very good phone in many respects. Now just think about it. If you take a piece of plastic and glass and put it that's flat and you put it against the curved head, you hold your hand in an uncomfortable position.
1: So what does Marty think about the future of phones?
2: We are still at the very beginning of the cell phone revolution. We are going to eliminate poverty because we are becoming more productive because of the cell phone. And I just mentioned we're going to eliminate disease. Our educational system is going to be revolutionized. I think all of these things are potentials that the cell phone is going to not do it by itself, but it will be an essential part of this great future.
1: Zoe Kleinman, BBC News.
0: From BBC. Wow. Amazing that they have come that far, you know? You think about that. And the price. Charge it for 10 hours, and the thing lasts for 30 minutes. That big brick cell phone. Don't forget, at some point we're going to give away Deep Purple tickets. We're not even going to make you work for them tonight. Deep Purple, Kansas, Jefferson Starship, that's coming up. More of your phone calls. 916-921-1530. 800-834-1530. Happy Thursday. It's the Pat Walsh

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10: From ABC News, I'm Dave Packer. A possible change in plea in a major murder case.
11: Just weeks before his state murder trial, sources say accused CEO killer Luigi Mangione plans to plead guilty in federal court. Sources tell ABC News the dramatic announcement is set for tomorrow at a hearing in downtown Manhattan. Mangione faces two federal counts of stalking, resulting in the death of UnitedHealthcare CEO Brian Thompson, gunned down in Manhattan in 2024. Mangione also charged with second-degree murder in a state case, pleading not guilty. It's unclear how a federal plea might affect that state trial set to begin September 8th.
12: ABC's Matt Rivers. Alarming reports about dangerous conditions on board the USS Abraham Lincoln aircraft carrier, including extreme exhaustion. It's serving a record-long deployment in the Middle East, more than 250 days without a port stop. Evacuations tonight in Ohio's Hamilton County as floodwaters rise along the Whitewater River. Indiana Governor Mike Braun declaring a statewide disaster emergency today with floodwaters up to some rooftops. But it's the opposite story along the Arizona-Nevada border, where Lake Mead is now at historic low levels. The lake provides water to millions across the Southwest. Local tour guide Carlos De Leon.
13: Well, it looks pretty depressing. I came here in 1990, almost to the top. Last time it was full was 83. And, I mean, it's so drastic. All that white mark is where the water level used to be. I call it the bath ring.
12: Vandalism at the World War II Memorial in Washington, D.C. Red paint on the walls and something poured into the fountain that made it bubble. Scott Wimpifer traveled from Minnesota to visit the memorial, saying the vandalism felt personal.
14: It is a World War II monument. It's to all the people who died and fought and sacrificed for our country.
12: You're listening to ABC News.
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15: I'm Joe Michaels with your top local stories on KFBK News Radio. The U.S. Department of Justice says two of California's prisons failed to protect female inmates from sexual abuse and harassment at the hands of staff members. The investigation involved the California Department of Corrections and Rehabilitation, the Central California Women's Facility in Chowchilla, and the California Institution for Women in Chino. The Justice Department says it has reasonable cause to believe both facilities are violating inmates' constitutional rights. Federal investigators say they found a long-standing pattern of staff sexual misconduct, inadequate safeguards, failures in confidential reporting, improper investigative practices, and insufficient accountability. Sacramento's police union is presenting what it's calling its final offer to the city, marking a critical point in ongoing contract negotiations. KFBK's Matt Pacini reports.
16: The Sacramento Police Officers Association says it presented its last, best, and final offer to the city, warning that it will proceed to arbitration if a deal is not reached. The union highlights a critical staffing crisis, noting that sworn officers have dropped from 800 to 613, with further cuts planned in the next budget, alongside salaries that now trail neighboring agencies. The union argues that the city has stalled talks and failed to address core demands regarding competitive salaries, longevity incentives, medical contributions, and improved workers' compensation. City Manager Mayor Keisha Smith stated that the city is negotiating in good faith and is balancing employee needs with fiscal responsibility.
15: California's statewide average gas price is down a penny today. AAA saying the average cost for a gallon of self-serve regular unleaded is $5.58. Sacramento County drivers are paying an average of $5.43. Get news alerts at any time. 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
17: Good evening, 804. Bob Williams from the KFBK Traffic Center with an injury crash. Nevada County East Lime Kiln Road at State Route 49. This is two vehicles involved with that. We do have injuries reported. Animal issue, 50 westbound 16th Street off-ramp in the Midtown area. A dog in a pickup truck bed that's unsecured. People are concerned with that one. I have seen that before, and that can be pretty darn dangerous. 5 southbound just north of Airport Boulevard. Traffic hazard there. Orange pallet reportedly in the lane, and maybe even more than one pallet. Too, so that's popping up right now. Defective traffic signal still being reported. Light rail guard arms, Bradshaw Road at Folsom Boulevard. Construction activity again tonight. One-way controlled traffic, State Route 12, Jackson Slough Road. Traffic on the 10s every 10 minutes, mornings and afternoons. 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
0: Now, Sacramento weather.
18: Overnight, clear to partly cloudy, low 58 to 62. Sunny on Friday, high 79 to 83. Saturday, high 84 to 88 with mostly sunny skies. And partly sunny rounding out the weekend, Sunday, high 88 to 92. I'm AccuWeather's Andy Robb on KFBK, Sacramento's News Radio.
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0: Welcome back to the Pat Walsh Show, celebrating a Thursday night together, hanging out, chatting about stuff. Thank you for being a part of it. KPK News Radio, Pat's Peeps, 494 on all the streaming platforms, including your free iHeart app. Hey, coming up, the Indiana Bears. That's right. We've got the Indiana Bears. We've got Deep Purple, Kansas, Jefferson Starship tickets we're going to be giving out. This classic band has a new album coming out that I'm going to tell you about. And we're going to start the hour off with a phone call. Talk to Eric in Elk Grove. Welcome to the show. Eric, how are you this evening?
1: I'm doing well, Pat. How are you?
0: Good, thanks.
1: Yeah, I just wanted to set the record straight on the whole guns in school. Wasn't Wyoming or Montana. My old man, circa 1977, class of 1977, out of Ponderosa High School, used to deer hunt after school. And those who would participate during the deer season would have their guns, their rifles, displayed in the back of their vehicles, like on the, you know, like old school racks where the back shield. Yeah, yeah. And, you know, he taught me how to hunt out in that area. And, yeah, it was pretty normal back in the day for that to happen.
0: Yeah, yeah. You don't see the gun racks very often anymore. But I remember, you know, because I grew up, Eric, you know, I grew up in Elk Grove. And, you know, I remember seeing all the gun racks. That just meant that you were just a local doing kind of the stuff you're talking about, going out, perhaps, you know, just whatever it was, shooting, you know, it was nothing you were alarmed by back then.
1: Yeah,
0: it was normal, like you said.
1: Yeah. According to him, they were, during deer season, they were like sometimes displayed. They were, you know, that after they got off of, you know, after school, they would go, you know, go hunting. So, mm-hmm. Different times.
0: Sure. Different times, yeah. Right, yeah. Yeah, they'll be trying that now, I guess, at on the school grounds. No, that's a very good time. It was a good time back then, Eric. Hey, Eric, thank you for listening, calling in tonight. Appreciate that very much. Yeah, Elk Grove. We grew up with that. Never thought twice about it. People had trucks. They had cowboy hats. They had a gun rack. You know what else they had on their trucks back then? And you don't see them anymore, a roll bar. Remember, that was a big thing. Anyone out there driving a truck, you got a roll bar on it? I don't know, maybe the technology at this point is where they don't need the roll bar. Maybe it's all, you know, reinforced cab or whatever, where they don't require a roll bar. I don't know why we don't see those anymore. They kind of look cool, too. You know, you put the big lights up on top. Those are the kind of trucks I grew up seeing around Elk Grove and such. Remember those? Yeah, big old truck. Got the lights up there. Roll bar. I'll tell you what, a roll bar saved my life. That's no joke. 1987, 4th of July, that roll bar saved my life. A guy by the name of James Black came up. We camped out. It was supposed to be a guy in the back of the truck. And he decided at the last minute he would not join us as we went to go get some more beer at the store going down Highway 36.

0: I don't know, maybe a few. Not that anyone really watches preseason NFL, but it's that time of year, right? You have NFL back, which is cool. We mentioned this the other night. Baseball, NFL, that's cool. Even though it doesn't count, it's fun to see it. And I think the I think it was the Lions. The two games that I saw were going on. There may have been others: the Lions and the Bengals, and then the Packers and the Steelers. And so, you know, before you know it, it's going to be football season. Where are the Bears going to be doing soon? If you're a Bears fan, you see now where there's these rumors that the Bears are going to change their name to the Indiana Bears. Oh, God. No! I'm not a Bears fan, but no, you can't do that. I mean, it'd be like calling the 49ers the Santa Clara 49ers, since essentially they, you know, technically, they're not playing in San Francisco. They're playing in Santa Clara. But the Bears chairman says, I don't think so. The Chicago Bears, I mean, they've given up on getting any stadium done in Chicago. I can't even believe that. And you might say, well, the Giants and the Jets, they play in East Rutherford, New Jersey. True enough, they do. They didn't change their name to East Rutherford Jets, although they should. Or the East Rutherford Giants. But the Bears have all but given up on their new stadium in Illinois. And now, instead, they've shifted their focus to building a new home across the state lines in Hammond, Indiana. The Hammond Bears. But now there's rumors that they may actually change their name, the storied franchise, to the Indiana Bears. Before we finish that, let's go deer hunting with Charlie in Esparto. Charlie, what you doing out there, man?
1: Speaking of deer hunting, I'm actually deer hunting right now on the ranch. It's just about the end of shooting hours. I'm sitting in my pickup out here at the edge of the ranch looking at the hills, but Bambi didn't show up, so time to go home. But I was in my parents' house, who passed on, cleaning up the basement, and I found a brand new set still in the box of those 1960 gun racks. So I'm going to put them in my pickup, but you can't display guns anymore, because if you go in town, you have to have your guns in a bag. You can't just have them displayed. So I may make a wood gun, you know, a copy, and put a sign on it that says artwork and put it in my pickup.
0: So that's what happened, Charlie. They said, so you can no longer display your guns in a gun rack. Is that what happened along the way? They just said you can't do that anymore.
1: You go into a city, even if you're taking your gun into a gunsmith to have it worked on or anything, you have to have it in a gun bag, in a rifle bag. Because if you drive around town with your guns in the back, they'll pull you over and say, hey, you have displayed guns and you can't have them displayed. It's stupid laws, you know. I'm trying to get ammo right now, and it takes weeks to get a box of ammo because the California laws are so restrictive. I finally got some ammo coming in from Midway because I shoot an 8mm Mauser. But the only people that keep from getting ammo are the law-abiding people. The crooks can get it, no problem. But
0: yeah, that is kind of stupid. I was wondering. I never followed it close enough to realize what happened to the gun racks, but I guess it's a law. You're right. Yeah.
1: Out on the ranch, I can display my guns in the car. You know, you can't have a concealed weapon. Mm-hmm. If I go into town, it's got to be in the bag, because it can't be displayed and it can't be concealed. They got to be able to see the bag and know that the gun is in a bag, so you can't just pull it out and shoot somebody. And, of course, law-abiding never do that. Never did. It was always the criminals that did it, and they don't follow the rules to begin with. So it's just
0: exactly
1: stupid government.
0: Ah, Charlie. Well, the deer's won out today against you, Charlie. Sorry you didn't. Get yourself a deer.
1: A zone's open. Four more weeks.
0: A zone's
1: open.
0: Good luck to you. Good luck to you, Charlie, and good luck to the deer out there, too, Charlie.

nobody. Move it out, little buddy. Yeah. It's the Pat Wall Show. On the birthday board tonight, one of the great, my favorite guitarist from the Outlaws, Huey Thomason. I miss that dude. Born on this date in 1952, lost him back in 07. Hey, if you're celebrating a birthday today, happy

0: Sherry in Lake Wildwood is a big fan as well. Right, Sherry? It's always like when she calls about music. Yeah! She's doing great rock and southern rock bands. You know, I was thinking about yesterday was vinyl album day. We were talking about so many other things we never got to. I remember buying that album at Sundance Record in Chico. Anyone? Sundance Record? Come on. That was one of the spots back then. That was one of the places to be in Chico. Beautiful downtown Chico. Anyone? Hello? Anyhow, we were talking about we're talking about a variety of things. And, you know, if I get to anything, if I happen to land on something you want to talk about, give Lexi a call, 916-921-1530, 800-834-1530. Yeah, so ahead of the press conference, the Chicago Bears owner says, we're not really going to be calling ourselves the Indiana Bears. McCaskey is the owner. What's his first name? All of a sudden I'm forgetting his name. It's driving me crazy. Anyhow, George McCaskey. He had this to say, by the way.
1: The Chicago Bears, whether we're in Arlington or whether we're in Hammond. And as Kevin said, our focus is on Hammond. That's where we're advancing our efforts. And that's where the bulk of our time, attention, and resources are being devoted.
0: I mean, doesn't it take away the whole Da Bears? I mean, doesn't it take away that whole vibe if you're in Hammond, Indiana? I don't know. It just doesn't seem the same. Kind of that skit. Ditka. It doesn't fit for some reason. Well, they say that should be the end of the rumor, since George McCaskey says, yeah, we're not going to be the Indiana Bears or the Hammond Bears. We'll find out. But that's rough, man. You don't want to be the Indiana Bears. You know, when you're watching the TV and you're watching football on TV, you know, it's hard to tell anyhow. You're just looking at the stadium. I see that Heart has shared some news, the band Heart, great band, saying that they are going to be coming out with a new album. It's been a while for Heart since they released a new record. Nancy Wilson sharing the news during an interview with Gold Derby magazine, saying the recording's done. The record's almost finished. She also says she believes the new album would mark Heart's first album since 2016's Beautiful Broken. Now, a release date has not been given yet. But you know what? Here we are talking about, you know, here we are 250 years into this country, and I've been reminiscing about albums that came out 50 years ago, and I think about Heart. You know, 1976, they released this album. Dreamboat Annie. It's been 50 years. Cold late nights so long ago. I mean, we're talking about, what a great album, you know. But again, 50 years ago, man.

0: So I started thinking again about, you know, other albums that came out. 1976, man.
1: Jeez.

0: When I come back, I have some more of these records from 76. I don't want to be the only one feeling old. You know what I mean? I don't want to be the only one that's experiencing that. So let's take a phone call before the break. I just mentioned Sundance Records in Chico. Here's Tucker. What's up, Tucker?
1: Hey, Pat. How's it going?
0: Good. Good. How are you?
1: Good. Hey, man. Yeah, I went to Paradise High School back in the late 70s, and then I went in the Coast Guard, and then I moved back to Chico about 86. And I used to go to Sundance a lot, and I bought my first Iron Maiden album there.
0: Oh, really?
1: Yeah.
0: Oh. Wasn't that a great store?
1: I used to go to Hey Wands and the Town Lounge. Oh, yeah, and play shuffleboard at the Town Lounge all the time.
0: Yeah, Hey Wands Burrito in a Town Lounge. Hey Wands Burrito right there on West 2nd Street, right? They had the big, my brother and I used to go there. We had the big gut bomber burritos, and they had the biggest pitchers of beer of any place. And we used to sit there and have a great time at Hey Wands Burrito. Man, that's great that you remember that. And you bought your Iron Maiden album from Sundance too. That's cool, man. That's a great story.
1: I got back. I lived in San Diego and I listened to all alternative stuff. They had a radio station called 91X and it played the Smiths and everybody. And then I moved back to Chico, and I go, oh, man, I want to listen to some heavy metal. And I walked into Sundance, and I bought an Iron Maiden album.
0: That's great, man. Great store. Used records, man. You can buy them new or used, but you can buy the used one. Here you go, Tucker. Thanks for listening. Great reminiscing with you. Here you go. All right, more to come. It is the Thursday Night Pat Walsh Show.
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3: ABC News, I'm Dave Blacker. A possible change in a plea in a major murder case.
4: Just weeks before his state murder trial, sources say accused CEO killer Luigi Mangione plans to plead guilty in federal court. Sources tell ABC News the dramatic announcement is set for tomorrow at a hearing in downtown Manhattan.
3: ABC's Matt Rivers. Alarming reports about dangerous conditions on board the USS Abraham Lincoln aircraft carrier, including extreme exhaustion. It's serving a record-long deployment in the Middle East, more than 250 days without a port stop. Evacuations tonight in Ohio's Hamilton County as floodwaters rise along the Whitewater River. And Indiana Governor Mike Braun declaring a statewide disaster emergency today with floodwaters up to some rooftops. Vandalism at the World War II Memorial in Washington, D.C. Red paint on the walls and something poured into the fountain that made it bubble. Crews could be seen washing the paint this evening and trying to remove the suds. This is ABC News.
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5: I'm Joe Michaels with your top local stories on KFBK News Radio. New polling shows Democrat Javier Becerra still holding a strong lead over Republican Steve Hilton in California's gubernatorial race. The UC Berkeley Institute of Governmental Studies poll has Becerra leading 55-37%, with support largely along party lines. Progressive and no party preference voters are mostly siding with Becerra, the Democrat polling far ahead in Los Angeles and San Diego counties, the Bay Area, and the Central Coast. Conservative inland regions largely favor Hilton. The winner of the November election will, of course, replace Governor Gavin Newsom, who is termed out in early January. California is now dipping into its own pockets to boost efforts to stop the spread of an invasive species. KFBK's Dina Kodiak reports.
6: Officials with the California Department of Food and Agriculture and grape industry boards have pledged $820,000 to fight a pest threatening vineyards in 40 counties. The invasive glassy wing sharpshooter spreads Pierce's disease, which kills grapevines and has no cure. Thousands of infested grapevines were shipped to Costco stores across California in May, as well as another flowering plant. Officials have since contacted customers, destroyed plants, and set up traps to control the pest. Critics say the funding is far from enough. State officials requested $32 million in federal aid in June to help with eradication and control efforts. It was denied. Dina Kodiak, KFBK, Sacramento's News Radio.
5: California lawmakers are considering a tougher crackdown on smartphones in schools, potentially banning them from the opening bell to the end of the school day. Current state law requires requires districts and charter schools to develop their own policies restricting smartphones. Bipartisan AB 1644 would go further, requiring a bell-to-bell ban for kindergarten through eighth grade, while giving districts more flexibility for high schools. Get news alerts at any time. 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
7: Good evening, 833. Bob Williams from the KFBK Traffic Center checking the roads for you tonight as we take a look out there. And we've seen a pretty quiet night, so not too much going on. We do have reports of construction activity, one-way controlled traffic, State Route 12, Jackson Slough Road, and also an injury crash, East Limekiln Road, State Route 49, and that is in Nevada County. No slowdowns on our freeways and no major construction starting up yet. That's probably about a half an hour away. Traffic on the 10s every 10 minutes, mornings and afternoons. 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
2: Now, Sacramento weather.
8: Clear to partly cloudy overnight, low 58 to 62. Friday, sunny, high 79 to 83. Saturday, mostly sunny, high 84 to 88. And on Sunday, partial sunshine with a high 88 to 92. I'm AccuWeather's Andy Robb on KFBK, Sacramento's News Radio.
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0: couldn't go anywhere, listen to any radio without hearing this album every hour on the hour. It's the Pat Walsh Show, KPK News Radio. Thanks for being there. Don't forget about my podcast, Pat's Peeps Podcast, 494. Boston's debut album came out in 76. It was so different, you know? So different. Got the little acoustic guitar thing, and then later on they jam with the electrics. We never heard anything like it. Remember being at Jim DeNio's Farmer's Market and Auction on a beautiful Sunday morning with my ma. Mom, can I buy this record? It was Boston, More Than a Feeling, their first 45. It's your money, 75 cents. Flipped it over, the other side was smoking. Yeah, man, what an album. But 1976, some of the best albums came out 50 years ago. We're talking about a variety of things. 916-921-1530 and 800-834-1530. Let's go to Patrick in Granite Bay. Patrick, how are you?
1: Oh, Patrick, I'm out on my deck. It's 69 degrees. It's beautiful, my friend.
0: It's a nice night.
1: Loving this weather. Oh, yes, sir. Buddy, it's beautiful. Mm-hmm. Yeah, it's iconic music, Pat. It's like, you know, this is amazing. You're bringing all these albums up, this music. We listen to this stuff today. I mean, look at the music that's out now. You think a lot of this we're going to be listening to 50 years from now? I mean, I'll be listening to Boston 25 years from now. I mean, what's the other one? Eagles, I think they came out that same year.
0: Hotel California. Hotel.
1: Yeah, yeah. I mean,
0: Hotel California.
1: Where were you in 76, brother?
0: Where was I?
1: On your way to call? Yeah,
0: I was in Elk Grove. I was listening to this record. I was going to the record factory and buying this record over on 65th Avenue, right behind Florence Center. This was 50 years ago, Patrick. Frampton Comes Alive. 50 years, brother. I mean, it's just,
1: you know,
0: like,
1: it's amazing, brother. I'm looking at my albums. And for me, I mean, you know, come on. I mean, here I am in the country, and Roosevelt's about the size of a peanut. I'm looking at albums. I purchased at Woolworth for $5, $3. Yeah. I'm looking at an iconic album that I bought. It was the Stones, and they had to stop putting out that album cover with
0: girls,
1: you know, Marilyn Monroe and everybody. They got busted. The prices were nothing, but I still think, you know, that led into the 80s, and we were spoiled with, I think, the best music, at least my humble, you know.
0: I do too.
1: Beautiful I do music, too. Man. You know, and you excited me with, you know, I'm thinking, my goodness, thank goodness, you know, we still have, you know, some music coming out with heart, because, I mean, that's just amazing. I just can't.
0: I think that this music of that era will be, you know, this is music that is going to, people are going to remember this music. In decades from now, they're going to look back and go, yeah, that was a great era of music. All the bands that came out, you know, all of the bands that stand the test of time. This one, you know, this one started, I've mentioned it before, a whole trend in double live albums. As soon as Frampton had the success with this, he didn't have all that much success prior to this. Then all of a sudden, you had everyone had to put out a double live album because of the success of Frampton Comes Alive. So, and we were all listening to this stuff. You know?
1: Oh, yeah. I mean, it's just, we were just so spoiled. But, you know, Patrick, I'll tell you, I'm always just so pleased to hear you and on your podcast. And it's just always a pleasure to talk with you, my friend. Oh, and
0: thank you.
1: Come out to the winery and let's drink some wine.
0: I'll be out there, Patrick. You're usually out there on the weekends.
1: You know, Patrick, I took some time off, so that's why you probably haven't seen me out there. But I'll get myself back out there. It's so beautiful, you know, being out there. But it's a pretty good cruise, you know, from here to there. But yeah, I definitely I'll make sure I'll catch you, because, you know, the concerts are beautiful, and I still think that's got to be one of the most beautiful backdrops.
0: It is,
1: you know, for
0: Myers Leap Winery. I'll let Loyal know, and we'll meet out there, Pat. All right,
1: brother. You got it.
0: Thank you.
1: God bless, bud.
0: God bless. In 1976, this one came out, right? 1976. Working on mysteries without any clues. 50 years ago, how's that make you? Working on a night moon. Some people listening to me right now are like, yeah, I wasn't even around, you know? I don't know. A lot of us were, though. In the summertime. Let's go to, oh, I love it. I was just mentioning Sherry in Lake Wildwood.
2: Yeah.
0: Hi, Sherry. How are you?
2: Call me out on a music thing and I won't show up. No, you know it.
0: That's what I was hoping.
2: Oh, my gosh. I can't resist. Well, you know Rush 2112 came out in 76. Oh, my God. What a great album.
0: Oh, yes.
2: Rush 2112.
0: Yeah, one of my all-time favorites.
2: I know. Me too. I followed Rush to Oregon. I was such a crazy girl. But I was not a groupie in the sense of the, you know, some groupies. I was just there for the music. But
0: now, when you say you, when you say you follow him to Oregon, what year? Yeah. And don't tell me the if it was it like 77, maybe 70.
2: It was
0: like
2: the year they played with 38 Special and.
0: Oh, I was going to say, don't tell me the opening band, huh?
2: I think 38 Special was there. They had just played in Oakland and I missed them. And some friends were like moving out of a house next door and they had a van and said, hey, we have tickets to see Rush. And why don't you come up and hang out in Oregon for a while in McMinnville? So I said, okay, let me go get some stuff. And yeah, I went up and stayed up in Oregon for a few weeks and it was a great concert. Wow, it was amazing. I will never forget that.
0: I saw Rush up there in Oregon, 77. It was right around All the World is a Stage album, and it was UFO, a group called Rex, UFO, and Rush.
2: Wow.
0: So I was a bigger UFO fan than I was Rush or anything at that point.
2: Well, I loved UFO, too. I saw them at and they just blew the house down. And I know you were at the Outlaws concert at the same time I was on the 4th of July, 77. But did you go to the Outlaws Lynyrd Skynyrd at Winterland in March of 76 when they played You for Texas on stage together?
0: No, I was never at Winterland.
2: You? Oh, it's amazing. You can check out the video on YouTube. It's amazing. But I also, this is kind of an embarrassing story, but still. So I got to hang out with the Outlaws. They were like really cool guys. I went to a small venue and they played it. It was like a private party thing. And it's so embarrassing though. Like they still had bouncers. I was a cheap drunk, I'm not going to lie, and I just got a little carried away, okay, and all of a sudden I was too close to the stage. Now, this is embarrassing, because I hung out with the band beforehand, and they were staring right at me, and I was with a few other people. All of a sudden, I felt this big bouncer behind me just grab me around my shoulders and my middle, and he carried me out and bounced me out of the concert. Oh, it was so embarrassing, Pat. I will never forget that as long as I live. It was like, I was mortified, you know, and they wanted to hang out with me.
0: I can barely imagine that.
2: It was just it was so mortifying. I wasn't that bad, but I mean, I was too close to the stage. They thought I was, you know, and so they freaked out on me and took me out. It was like, it was in San Francisco, and I never got to talk to them again after that. And I was supposed to hang out with them after the show.
0: Didn't you say you knew Huey Thomason or something like that? I think we talked about it one time.
2: He was a really sweet guy. Yeah, totally cool guy. Super nice. Amazing guitarist. And one of the nicest people in that band was just...
0: They would have that three-guitar attack, just like Lynyrd Skynyrd, you know? They had that three-guitar attack up there. And they'd really... And I love that they would always play together, the Outlaws and Lynyrd Skynyrd. And Huey had that long flowing hair. And you're right, man. Those guys could play mean guitars. Those were great concerts back then. Sherry, I can barely imagine you being tossed out of a concert, to be honest with you.
2: It was so embarrassing. Oh, my God. I've never shared that with anybody. And now I just shared it on radio. Great, Sherry. Great. Okay, you know, at some point, you just have to come clean about an adventure or two, right?
0: Yeah.
2: Yeah. Right. That was mine. Yeah.
0: Yeah. Thanks for sharing it with the world tonight, Sherry.
2: Yeah.
0: Here you go, Sherry. Thank you. All right, more to come. Here's Huey. Here he.

the way she said Rush 2112. That's the greatest stoner album of all time, man. It's all about hashish and going to the pot field. It's just a... What a record, though. All right, Morning Compound Wall Show.

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1: 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It might be a good investment someday. And it is. 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How do you find out? 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Right off the 80, 898 Douglas Boulevard in Roseville. Please, knock on the door. Tell them Pat sent you.
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1: Fifty years ago, this album came out. Wings at the Speed of Sound, 50 years ago. Hey, someone's knocking at the door. Let them in. It's the Pat Walsh Show.

0: Brings back memories.
1: Do me a favor, open the door.
0: Bouncing around a few topics tonight, having a little fun with that. Thank you for being there. Roberta, we'll talk to Roberta. Hi, Roberta. Or, yeah.
2: Well, you're not getting older, you're just being a classic.
0: Thank you, Roberta.
2: Thank you. Yeah, you're a classic. And thank you for playing the classics that I remember so well.
0: My pleasure. My pleasure.
2: Yes. I always have to listen to you in the evening because you give me the laughs. You do. I mean, I had the greatest laughs and the greatest memories listening to your show.
0: Oh, God. That means so much to me. I tell you what, Roberta, means so much to me, honestly. Thank you for saying that.
2: So
0: really, because you're a great listener. You listen all the time, and I appreciate that so much.
2: Do.
0: I'm sorry, go ahead.
2: All
0: you do.
2: Day long.
0: You yeah, do.
2: From 5 o'clock in the morning to 10 o'clock at night.
0: Yeah, oh, wow.
2: And later, because I have to listen to George Norrie, too.
0: Oh, well, that is so nice of you to say that.
2: I just want to remind some of the guys out there. I came from a family of hunters, and I took the hunter safety class as soon as I could. And when I did, I was the youngest person there and the only female there. And, of course, I was made fun of by some older guys for being a female. And, of course, I was the second person to pass the test. And, of course, I got 100%. And I have to remind guys, when you're talking about the hunting class, the females are always the best. Talk about lions. Yep. It's the lionesses that go out there and do the hunting. And you want to talk about spiders? Yep.
0: No. Thank you, Roberta. I don't. Thanks, Roberta. You're very kind. This album came out 50 years ago. You're the Cat. Remember this? 1976. The Pat Walsh Show. More to come.

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5: From ABC News, I'm Dave Packer. Multiple sources tell ABC News that U.S. intelligence officials did not assess there was a highly credible plot against President Trump when the administration made the remarkable decision to covertly transfer him to a different plane for his departure from last month's NATO summit in Turkey. That intelligence originated with Israel, which did not have time to fully vet the information, say the sources. Lawmakers are asking if an aircraft carrier deployed in the Middle East has been at sea too long. ABC's Martha Raddatz.
6: Growing concerns over conditions aboard the USS Abraham Lincoln after a staggering 250 days at sea, including more than 200 consecutive days without a single port call. The majority of those days, combat operations in the Middle East. Some sailors' families reportedly told the Military Times that at least two sailors tried to jump overboard. A U.S. official telling ABC News a sailor on the Lincoln did go overboard earlier this month and was quickly recovered. The incident is under investigation.
5: The defense secretary calls a long-term deployment amid the war in Iran completely misrepresented. Sources telling ABC News alleged CEO killer Luigi Mangione could change his plea to guilty as early as Friday, with the state trial just weeks away. ABC News legal analyst Brian Buckmeyer.
7: I think the plan is to try to get a good deal from the judge, sidestep the prosecution, take it from there, and then hope a double jeopardy argument wins in the state court. And that's how you get Luigi Mangione serving 12 years in prison because they probably believe this is a mitigation case rather than a trial case. That's the only thing that makes sense to me.
8: President Donald Trump's handpicked Kennedy Center board has voted to close the center for 2 years for renovations. And according to Democratic Congresswoman Joyce Beatty, the board is also moving forward with adding Trump's name back somewhere on the building after a judge ordered the center to stop calling itself the Trump Kennedy Center. 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
9: A woman has been arrested for intentionally starting several fires that are now fueling a large wildfire on the California-Nevada border. Christina Kodiak.
10: 47-year-old Christine Mitchell reportedly set several fires near Fred's Mountain Road and admitted to firefighters that she did it on purpose. The Fred Mountain fire has merged with the Bug Fire, which has burned tens of thousands of acres. The fire is burning in Lassen and Sierra counties on the California side and in Washoe County on the Nevada side. Authorities have not said why Mitchell started the fires.
9: The DOJ says two California prisons failed to protect female inmates from sexual abuse and harassment. This was the Central California Women's Facility in Chowchilla and the California Institution for Women in Chino. And a magnitude 3.8 to 3.9 earthquake struck Northern California's Bay Area today. This was in Alameda County. That's the latest. I'm Mark Mayfield.
0: Now, Sacramento traffic.
11: Good evening, 903. Bob Williams from the KFBK Traffic Center. We do have reports of an injury crash. This is going to be Yolo County, County Road 27 and County Road 95. Just east of that, a vehicle has rolled over and a person is stuck in that vehicle. CHP and help on the way, but not there yet. Traffic hazard 80 westbound, just west of Childs Road. Reportedly, they are a disabled vehicle in the center divide. And we got some slow and heavy traffic in and out of the Davis area with reduced lanes, both east and westbound 80 inbound. Along Highway 50, we've got sweeper trucks working between Hazel Avenue and Watt Avenue, again, through the overnight hours, and reduced lanes from Mayhew Road to Routier Road until 5 a.m. Traffic on the 10s every 10 minutes, mornings and afternoons. Bob Williams, KFBK News Radio, 93.1 FM, 1530 a.m.
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12: Overnight, clear to partly cloudy, low 58 to 62. Sunny on Friday, high 79 to 83. Saturday, high 84 to 88 with mostly sunny skies. And partly sunny rounding out the weekend, Sunday, high 88 to 92. I'm AccuWeather's Andy Robb on KFBK, Sacramento's News Radio.
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0: 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Now, about that, we simulcast. You know, we say that all the time, but heck, that's pretty good, right? You're on the AM, you're on the FM. A lot of these fly-by-night places, they're at the one, that's just the one band, you know, where I'm two. Thank you to Lexi. Doing a great job tonight. Thank you for all the fun phone calls. You guys making me laugh and all that, keeping me company here tonight. Weekend's almost here. Hey, by the way, is there any way, what can I do to entice those of you who hear me always tell you that I've got a podcast? How can I entice you to listen to that? Maybe I'd love to grow my audience even more. Because if you're part of my audience, we're about to do some things that you're going to love. And the podcast, I think, will start with that because it's really fun. I think, you know, 494 podcasts, Pat's Peeps, on all your streaming platforms. I might even play a little bit of my interview with Bruce Davis, 91-year-old gentleman who I spoke with. We did the podcast yesterday. You might play that. Let's start the hour off with a phone call, though. Al in Alberta waiting so patiently. Al, it's good to have you back in the mix. How are you?
1: I'm busy. So are you. I've caught your day shift extravaganza where you're covering the day shift and working your butt off.
0: Oh, thank you.
1: And you know what? We appreciate you, Pat. Right?
0: Thanks, Al.
1: Seriously do. Listeners. Anyway, just across the border. I grew up just across the border in White Rock, which is north of Blaine, Washington. And we used to think we were California North. Right? Great radios in the 70s, hot rods, bikinis.
0: Yeah.
1: And my hometown of White Rock has like a mile of beach when the tide's out. A world-class sandcastle. It got so popular they had to cancel it. But
0: oh, wow.
1: Anyway.
0: Nice.
1: Yeah. And you know what? And they have eagles actually sitting in trees up there.
0: Oh, man. That just sounds beautiful.
1: BC, that's why they call it. All license plates have beautiful BC on them. Right?
0: Mm-hmm.
1: Anyway, they got
0: you're talking about British Columbia? You're talking about British Columbia?
1: Yeah.
0: You know, Al, I tell you what, honestly, I have heard so many amazing things about British Columbia that it is the most beautiful. I've heard about, you know, floral gardens, and I've just heard that it is an unbelievably beautiful city. I can even remember one time thinking, I need to go there. And I still think that. I need to go there and I need to see it, visit that place, because every time it's been described to me by you, by anyone else, it just sounds lovely, honestly.
1: Well, BC is as big as California, maybe a bit bigger.
0: Okay.
1: And so, like, the south of British Columbia is, yeah, we've got major cities, Vancouver, Victoria, mm-hmm. and such. But let's talk about some football.
0: All right.
1: There's going to
0: be my attention.
1: There's going to be a rematch. There's going to be a rematch coming up against the Seahawks and the Rams, isn't there?
0: What you mean? You're talking about during the season, obviously. Yes.
1: Yeah. Yes. And you know what? I love NFL football. We have CFL football up here, which is countrywide, right? Nationwide.
0: Mm-hmm. Yeah.
1: But NFL is where it's at, right? We're pretty much a farm team up here compared to the NFL.
0: I've always been curious about that, Al. Is that how Canadians look at the Canadian Football League? Do they not think that it's as good or not, if not better than the NFL? Or do they think that, no, the NFL is just way better?
1: No, it's different, right? You guys have four downs. We have three. Right?
0: Yeah.
1: You know, there's subtle differences. And the Americans that I work with, you know, your guys actually get to take off. Like, the guys that are receivers get to take off and run at the line, right, as a snap, right, which is a huge...

0: third and one, right? Like three downs on the first yard line and couldn't score. It's like, man, you know, man, are you kidding
1: so,
0: me?
1: So, yeah, that's brutal. So, the Rams and the Seahawks will play again this year. Any right. thoughts on that? When they play? They're not playing until late in the year. And, here's another thing I don't like. I don't want them to play on Christmas. Can I just say I don't want that? I don't think there should be any football game on Christmas. That is the day, man. That is a special day. And I just don't like that they're having a football game on Christmas night. But they are. I think it's the Rams and the Seahawks that night.
0: I don't want to drag Joe into this. But
1: yeah.
0: Christmas time is for the World Juniors. Right?
1: Yeah.
0: Well. You get to see the up-and-coming stars coming in. You don't really, you know what? There's the whole year you could play. I think the World Juniors own that spot.
1: Yeah, well, we don't want to carry on too much and bore everyone to death with this conversation, but I got to say, I'm ready. Bring on those Seahawks again. Us Ram fans are like, let's see you get that bogus two-point conversion again this year. Come on, bring that on. Bogus two-point conversion. Hal, thanks for your nice comments tonight. Two-point conversion. I'm still not happy about that. They'll tangle again. Al, it's very nice of you to say that, by the way. Very, very kind of you to say that. 916-921-1530-800-834-1530. Just to real quickly touch on the fact that on a couple of more 50-year-old records, 50-year-old albums. Here's a couple of more. Here's one. 50 years ago, this came out.

50 years ago. Come on. Kansas Left Overture. And what a great, clever name for a record. Left Overture. What a great record, man. You know, and these were all the songs that were out. These are all the songs that were popular the year I got my driver's license. What about you? Do you remember the songs you were playing on the radio right when you got your driver's license? This one. Now, that came out in 76. This one came out in 76. I got to know what you're doing, doing me with your love. With your love. What you doing? Jefferson Starship. With your love. What you doing? Spitfire album. This had this song and it had St. Charles. Remember that? This was on the radio all the time. 50 years ago, 1976. You got my heart. I don't know what I'm gonna do with your love. You know what else was came out? This came out. I just lost the darn thing. this came out 50 years ago. Now, those two that I just played, Kansas and the Jefferson Starship, I'm seeing my phones lighting up right now. I wonder why. This one came out 50 years ago, too. This is Deep Purple, Made in Europe. 50 years ago. What do these three have in common? Kansas Left Overture, Jefferson Starship, Spitfire album, Deep Purple, Made in Europe. Well, that has Coverdale and Hughes singing instead of Ian. Here's what they have in common. All three of these bands are going to be playing together at the venue at Thunder Valley, Friday, September the 4th. We want to give you a pair of tickets right now. You want to go see Deep Purple, Kansas, and Jefferson Starship? Starship. Right now, be the 16th caller. We'll set you up with a pair of tickets, courtesy of the Pat Walsh Show. 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
18: It's August 2023, a county government meeting in Pennsylvania's Lehigh Valley. A young woman, early 20s, steps up to the mic to speak.
19: My two-month-old son was happily drinking milk from his bottle when he quickly started choking, turned blue, and went limp. My boyfriend transported our son to the changing table as I grabbed an anti-choking device and my boyfriend began assembling it. Two pumps of the device and my son was conscious, gasping for air and coughing up milk.
18: They all went to the ER to make sure the baby was okay.
19: But upon arriving at Lehigh Valley Hospital, the diagnosis quickly became something so different.
18: One of the doctors had a theory.
19: She stated to my father and mother-in-law that we are young, first-time parents who got frustrated with our baby and violently shook him to make him stop crying, and a confession would only make things easier for us.
18: The parents were told to leave the hospital without their son, and he wouldn't come home for 7 whole months.
19: I'm a postpartum mom dealing with the grief and the trauma of my son being ripped from my arms. And I'm a mom who lost everything in less than 24 hours due to one doctor's misdiagnosis. Enough is enough.
18: And then the next person speaks. And the next one. The stories they tell form a pattern of parents walking into a Lehigh Valley hospital to get help for a child, only to leave without them. And the same doctor's name kept coming up again and again. A pediatrician.
8: I ask you, what kind of doctor does this?
18: That's what I wanted to know, too. From Serial Productions and The New York Times, I'm Diane Neary. And this is The Preventionist, a story about a doctor and the rise of a powerful field of pediatric medicine.
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0: Remember this one had the Lido Shuffle on there too. Former member of Steve Miller's band goes out on his own, has a huge record. Hope you're doing well tonight. Thanks for listening. Thanks to Lexi taking all the calls. We got a winner for the Deep Purple tickets. Congratulations to Renee. That's right, Renee. Way to go. Renee wins the tickets to see Deep Purple, Kansas, Jefferson Starship at the venue at Thunder Valley coming up on Friday night, September 4th. I'll be out there. So if any of you win, Landscaper won last night. So Renee, Landscaper, we got to say hi, right? Got to say hello. Speaking of Deep Purple, we just gave the tickets away to Richie Blackmore, who, you know, whenever we get on that topic, which we have, it's a softball topic, you know, about the greatest rock and roll, greatest rock guitar players ever. Richie Blackmore is always in my very tip top of that list. I can't figure out if he or, you know, I just have some favorites, and I just, you know, as like many of you, you can't figure out which one you like, but we love them all in the top echelon. Richie, for me, I don't see many people that I enjoy better that were better than Richie. Anyhow, and we just gave away the Deep Purple tickets. Richie joined Deep Purple for the first time, first performance he did in 33 years. Which really, wow, makes me think. Is that means that I was at the last tour, the Deep Purple, with Richie. You know, when Richie, I was at that tour at Cal Expo. Anyone there? And I remember there was at that show. And I remember thinking it that night, Richie's so good. I remember this one point, I swear, I was telling the younger Pat to remember this, telling the, at some point we'll be older Pat, to never forget this moment. Because Richie was unbelievable. Like, it was one of the greatest rock moments I'd ever seen. So here he is reuniting with Deep Purple after all these years. All these years, I should say. At the Northwell at Jones Beach Theater. This is in New York. Ended up playing the most typical song of Deep Purple. I'm surprised that was the one that he chose. Smoke on the Water. Ian Gillan, the front man, the singer, gushing over Richie after the performance. A couple of days ago, he says, I got a message from a local lad saying, I only live around the corner. If you don't mind, I'd like to come jam with you. It was an absolute pleasure to have you back on the stage, founding member, great legend, immortal Richie Blackmore. How cool. Here's Twice a Night in Sacramento. Twice a Night. How's it going, buddy?
1: It's going really good, Pat. How are you?
0: Don't tell me your name. Was it Ross? Was it Ross?
1: You got it.
0: Hey, come on. You tell me I don't know my listeners. You tell me I don't know it's Twice a Night, Ross. Come on, I know that.
1: Man, I really enjoyed you taking over for Sam Wall.
0: Sam Shane?
1: For Sam Shane. I'm like, oh, Pat Wall, Sam Wall.
0: Thank you.
1: A great job. In fact, I think what you do is he should do your show one night to show him what it's like. I think he would, I don't know if he's up for it, but you sure perform well in the afternoon, and everybody who called was one of your nighttime callers, and I'm listening and say, we're all just one big family. We listen to KFBK all day and all night. Everyone we know is on the radio show. We love you guys. And anyway,
0: oh, man.
1: Tonight,
0: that's so nice of you to say that. Thank you.
1: You're my favorite time of the day, okay, from 7 to 10.
0: Thank you. Thank you.
1: And I know your music, yeah, I'm more of a brass. I like, you know, big band, and I play brass and stuff. But I remember this punk band out of England back in the late 70s. You're talking about remembering when you were in high school and stuff. This band, I don't know if you remember, it was called The Undertones. And
0: The Undertones.
1: Members, two of their members, Fergal Sharkey and Mickey Bradley, the singer and the bassist, both have birthdays today. They're 1 year apart, but they both have birthdays today. And I thought it'd be a blast from the past. You may not even know this band, but I heard this band back when a friend of mine turned them on to me back in high school. And they started in 78. This is a 79 song. I think it's one of their better songs. Called "I've Got Your You've Got My Number," and I think you might like it. It's
0: "You've Got My Number." Why do I? It seems like
1: you've got.
0: I swear,
1: my
0: I think I know that song somehow. I've got your. Maybe it's a different song that I'm thinking of. I've got your number. Maybe I don't know this one. Go ahead.
1: The song's playing.
0: Here we go. Okay, yeah, here we go.

0: 79 was a great year for music, by the way. Cars, Candy O. There was a, That's good. It was. Hey, twice tonight. That's awesome. Thank you, man.
1: 700 years. 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
2: ABC News, I'm Dave Packer. Growing concerns over conditions and stress levels aboard the USS Abraham Lincoln after a staggering 250 days at sea, including more than 200 consecutive days without a single port call. ABC senior Pentagon reporter Louis Martinez.
3: Essentially, the carrier has been on 24-hour combat operations. Yes, there was a lull in the fighting with the ceasefires and all that, but what we really have seen is that every day, continual operations, planes taking off on combat missions, on training missions, the ship sometimes even came under attack.
2: Sources telling ABC News alleged CEO killer Luigi Mangione could change his plea to guilty as early as Friday, with his state trial just weeks away. President Trump's hand-picked Kennedy Center board voting to close the center for 2 years for renovations, and according to Democratic Congresswoman Joyce Beatty, the board's also moving forward with adding Trump's name back somewhere in the building. This is ABC News.
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4: A federal judge in California is throwing out a child sex trafficking lawsuit filed against the estate of Michael Jackson. Daniel Martindale has a story.
5: Four siblings, Edward, Dominic, Marina Cole, and Aldo Cassio, accused Jackson of raping and molesting them for more than a decade when they were children. The judge says their allegations made against Jackson's estate must be handled in private arbitration instead of in a courtroom. The two sides reached a settlement in 2019, saying all disputes must be handled in private arbitration. The judge ruled the settlement is enforceable and means the case must be sent to arbitration. The siblings filed their lawsuit against Jackson's estate back in February.
4: California lawmakers considering a tougher crackdown on smartphones in schools, potentially banning them from opening bell to the end of the school day, and the Strawberry Music Festival in Northern California on hold after a leadership change. The October event in Grass Valley is now canceled. This follows the co-founder's passing. That's the latest. I'm Mark Mayfield.
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6: Good evening, 933. Bob Williams from the KFPK Traffic Center. Due to reduced lanes heading into and out of the Davis area, we're seeing a lot of slow and heavy traffic right now on the eastbound side, starting after Richards out to about East Childs. Westbound, just some minor slowing around Childs as you head towards Mace Boulevard. And it will be like that for a while longer until the traffic thins out. We are also looking at a connector ramp. The westbound 80 to eastbound 50 connector is closed until 5, so be aware of that. Sweeper trucks working the 50 corridor tonight between Watt and Hazel till 5:30, and reduce lanes on eastbound Highway 50, Mayhew Road to Routier Road until 5 a.m. And we got a road closed down the Delta area, the Contra Costa County line to the Sherman Island East Levee. This is Highway 160 with the pavement marking replacement going on until 5:30. One-way controlled traffic in both directions. Traffic on the 10s every 10 minutes, mornings and afternoons. 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
1: Now, Sacramento weather.
7: Clear to partly cloudy overnight, low 58 to 62. Friday, sunny, high 79 to 83. Saturday, mostly sunny, high 84 to 88. And on Sunday, partial sunshine with a high 88 to 92. I'm AccuWeather's Andy Robb on KFBK, Sacramento's News Radio.
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0: Another one that came out. 1976, Black and Blue, The Stones. Come on now. Great album. Underrated in my...

0: Thanks for joining us tonight. Hey, don't forget, my podcast is fun, too. Right? It's a shorter version of my show. We do other things. So this is another way. We're talking about the albums that came out in 1976. Man, oh, man, I'm feeling old. I feel great, but sheesh. Hard to believe. 916-921-1530. You have a comment, a thought. 800-834-1530. Let's go to Renee, joining us from Sacramento. Hey, hi, Renee.
1: How's it going there, guy?
0: Good. How are you tonight, Renee? Always nice to hear from you. Good.
1: Oh, good. Thank you so much. You know, I was going to say Arnold Schwarzenegger for governor. I'm marking his name in. Anyway.
0: You're right. You're voting for Arnold for governor? Is that what you said?
1: Yeah.
0: Hey, all right. That's right.
1: He's a good guy. I really like him. You know?
0: Yeah, I do too.
1: I think he's pretty good. So if he wants to run again, can they run again? I don't know.
0: I don't think he's running again, Renee, but doesn't mean you can't write his name in on the ballot. But I don't believe he's going to be running again, no.
1: Oh, well, darn. Anyway, yeah. I was going to say that during the 70s, wasn't it that they used to have a show come on, the Midnight Special? Remember? I don't know if you remember that.
0: Oh, I do. I do.
1: Yeah. They had a lot of rock groups on that. On
0: you
1: that
0: had
1: show.
0: The Midnight had, Special, and then you had Don Kushner's rock concert. Remember, he'd come on, hi, I'm Don Kushner, and this is rock concert. And he'd always have the shirt unbuttoned, the silky shirt with the medallions. Remember that?
1: Yeah, and then they have Wolfman Jack that would come on pretty wild.
2: That's right, baby, the Wolfman. That's right, baby, the Wolfman with you, Renee and Arden, baby.
0: That's right.
1: Those are my 70 flashbacks, but I thought it was kind of funny.
0: Well, those were great, you know, Renee, and so were the daytime, like on Saturday when you would have, American Bandstand, and you'd have Soul Train. Remember Soul Train? And I always liked
1: the music too.
0: Oh yeah, yeah.
1: I watched them all.
0: Me too.
1: I thought that was good.
0: Those were great days.
1: Yeah, you
0: to
1: don't
0: watch
1: see
0: that
1: much
0: stuff.
1: Anymore now. It's all too much CSI right now on TV. It seems like. I'm kind of living that enough.
0: I don't
1: know if I need to see it on TV, but...
0: I always like the Soul Train dance lines. You know, they had the Soul Train dance lines. Renee, thank you. You're such a good listener. You always listen. We love that. 916-921-1530, 800-834-1530. Soul Train. Oh, yeah. Guy, I saw this... I won't abruptly switch you because there's a lot of other. God, I'm just looking at this list of albums that came out in 76. I only have a partial list, and it's really awesome. I was looking at, I don't know how I came across this. You know, we'll have to do it maybe tomorrow night when Ken Dog is here. We'll have to talk about these forgotten. I like to talk about stuff like this, man. I don't know about you. Yeah, I do. I think many of you get tired of politics, and you've heard it all day. A lot of you just have said you listen all day. Golly, that's amazing. So I'm sure that by the time you get to my show, it's like, yeah, maybe we can do something other than politics. So maybe tomorrow I'll talk with Ken Dog about this. Because I saw this thing pop up. Actually, no, I was looking. You know what I was looking for? Anyone remember Roger Ramjet and his Eagles fighting for our freedom? And I come across this other thing. Forgotten obscure cartoons. I don't even remember this one. Anyone remember Super President? Super President! It's like a superhero. 1967, Super President. I never heard of this one. Until recently. Super President.
3: Super President.
0: Yeah.
3: His power was born in a cosmic storm. Every molecule charged with might. Powers that enable him to change his molecular structure to steel.
0: Wow. It'd be kind of cool to have a president like that can change his molecular structure to steel. He does other stuff, too. We'll talk about that tomorrow night. Talk about 50-year-old music tonight. Can't believe some of these came out in 1976. Here's John. He's in Plumas County joining us. Hello there, John.
4: Hey, I'm enjoying your show with 50-year-old music.
0: Thank you.
4: I'm 75, and in the early 70s, cruise around up in Fort Tula, my old hometown. If you had a car that had a radio that would pick up KFRC out of San Francisco, or XERB with Wolfman Jack, you were cool. It didn't matter what kind of car it was, if it was picking up those radio stations. The music doesn't seem to get outdated. It was from a better era, I think, but it's just as good to listen to it now as it was then.
0: Mm-hmm.
4: We used to cruise over to Reno, and I cruise up and down Virginia Street. At the time, Reno still had kind of a small town feel to it. It ended up, it reminded me a lot of American Graffiti.
0: Just
4: cruise up and down and I take in all the sights of a 24-hour town, but pretty much stay over there all night, just cruising up and down, listening to the music.
0: Did you have a hot rod, John, back then? Were you driving a hot rod, or you say, it reminds you of American Graffiti and all that?
4: It's funny because I got on the crap list with Portola because I ended up buying the old 48 Pontiac hearse that had belonged to the mortuary up there.
0: Oh, wow.
4: In the pants. And it was an awesome cruising car. And the funny thing is, too, and I did have some fairly high performance Dodge cars, but there was a place out there on Pyramid Highway that the cops tolerated it at the time. It's all overgrown with houses now, but it basically headed up to Pyramid Lake. And they had a quarter mile I marked off out there. And then all a bunch of us, mostly Reno people, but some of us from Portola, go out there and just watch the race. And nothing ever happened. Once in a while, a cop would show up and just say, well, be careful. It kind of like that last race that was in American Graffiti when they went out there and he ended up crashing that old 55 Chevy.
0: Yeah, God, those cars were so nice in that too. The Chevy, the 55 Chevy. What was the Ford? It was wasn't a 32. What was it? Was a 32? What was the Ford? What a great scene.
4: Well,
0: a 30.
4: In American Graffiti?
0: Yeah.
4: Yeah, it was, I think it was a 32.
0: Might have been a 32.
4: And they were there in Reno quite a few years ago for hot August nights, and they had that Ford and the 55 Chevy there, and I can't remember the actors' names, but they had some of them there. They were really neat people to talk to. They had those cars. I think they were out there it might have been the Pepper Mill. They had them, had those cars out there, and you could talk to the stars from the show.
0: Talk about great stars in there. You had, and I'm not even a guy that can remember names, but I can tell you that I know that Richard Dreyfuss was in that. I know, of course, Ron Howard was in that. I think Harrison Ford was in that, if I'm not mistaken. Cindy Williams.
4: Cindy Williams is one of the ones that was there, and she was really a neat person to talk to. And Harrison Ford, from what I've read, he was building furniture to make money, and that I think that American Graffiti movie was his first actual movie that he was in, and it started his career as a well-known actor. It's just a really neat time.
0: It's a great time. Hey, don't even, it happens to me all the time. It was a great time. And I love that whole feel. I love that part of Americana, John. And, you know, Cindy Williams is such a sweetheart. I can remember, John, I was out. I was having the most delightful conversation. I'm not trying to name drop, but I was having the most delightful conversation with Henry Winkler, Fonzie. And we're talking about Notre Dame and USC. I'm a Notre Dame fan. He's a USC fan. We're chatting about giving each other a bad time. And all of a sudden, these hands come from behind, cover my eyes. I don't even know this person. And Henry Winkler is laughing. And I said, well, who's this? I turn around, and it's Cindy Williams. And those two people could not have been nicer individuals, John. I love hearing your stories, John. I can just picture it.
4: That's awesome.
0: John, thank you for listening tonight. Thanks for calling in.
4: I'll talk to you again soon.
0: I hope you do, John. Please call me again. All right, more to come. Pat Walsh Show.
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0: Another one that came out 50 years ago. Songs in the Key of Life. September of 76. Great Stevie Wonder. It's the Pat Walsh Show Epilogue. Thank you for being there tonight. Thanks to Lexi. Doing a great job as always. I do enjoy talking with you folks. You know, when the show ends, you can listen to George Norrie. And by the way, I know you've had enough of me already, but I also have a podcast, and I would honestly be so grateful. I work really hard at it, and it's different than my show, completely different. So, Pat's Peeps Podcast, it's on your streaming platforms. Thanks to those of you who are already listening to it, hundreds of people. Anita, always listening to the show, weighing in with her beautiful laughter. Anita, how are you tonight?
18: Patrick, I'm fine.
0: Good.
18: I was hearing your caller last caller, and he was talking about American Graffiti, and he didn't mention the Ford Thunderbird that Suzanne Summers drove.
0: Suzanne Summers in that Thunderbird looking through that porthole window, right?
18: Yes, and I used to have a 57 Thunderbird myself. It was just like it. I just finally sold it.
0: She made me look at that porthole window, but she was looking over that window, and she was just, oh, yeah, that's a great scene. Oh. You had a Thunderbird, you said?
18: Yep, I bought it in 1974 and restored it and drove it for years and finally sold the little darling last year. when I moved to Roseville, and it's sure nice not to have cars to take care of anymore.
0: What year a Thunderbird?
18: It was a 1957, you know, with the wingback. And it was white with the porthole windows. Oh. And we used to go to the air show at Mather, and we'd pick up the Thunderbird pilots, and we'd pick them up in our cars and drive past the reviewing stand, and take them to the jets and drop them off and watch the show.
0: That is so great. You pick up the Thunderbird pilots in your Thunderbird. That is a sweet car. Boy, oh boy. You must have had everyone looking at you in that car.
18: I was having a cute, cute blonde friend of mine one day was with me, and she said, "Oh, they're looking at your car." And I said, "No, they're looking at you."
0: No, they were looking at you ladies and your car. Two fine ladies in a 57 Thunderbird now. Come on. That is just so good. I always thought, you know, that'd be so classy if you were a lady, you know, drive that 57 Thunderbird around, like, just everyone would think, geez, she's so classy. Hey, you want to hear Anita? Yeah. I'm going to play a song as we go out tonight, because you know whose birthday it is, Anita? And I know you're going to know this. Don Ho.
18: Oh, my gosh, from Hawaii.
0: Tiny Bubbles. Sing it with me, Anita. Tiny Bubbles. Here we go, Anita. Ready? Here we go. Anita's going to sing with us. Here we go. Tiny bubbles. Come on, Anita. In the wine. Make me happy. Yes, Anita.

0: Thank you. Don Hope, born on this date in 1930. Rest in peace. Thanks to Lexi. Thanks to the best radio audience in the world. See you tomorrow. God bless America.
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38: From ABC News, I'm Dave Packer. Sources tell ABC News that accused CEO killer Luigi Mangione plans to plead guilty to federal charges Friday. This just weeks before the start of a state murder trial. ABC News legal analyst Dan Abrams says it could be part of a defense strategy.
39: If he was ever going to have an argument about double jeopardy, this is the way to do it. Plead guilty in the federal case, make an argument in New York State where it's very protective against double jeopardy, that he shouldn't be tried again.
0: Alarming reports about dangerous conditions on board the USS Abraham Lincoln aircraft carrier deployed in the Middle East for the better part of a year now. ABC senior Pentagon reporter Louis Martinez.
1: One of the things that we've heard about this carrier deployment is that it's been record-setting. It's been maybe at sea more than 250 days, but what's really drawn the most attention is the fact that it's been about 200 days with in between port visits. That's a lot.
0: A report from the Military Times alleges at least one sailor attempted to go overboard, and Senate Democrats also say they've heard of safety concerns, water contamination, and a shortage of basic supplies. The Justice Department has released the results of a years-long investigation into two California women's prisons, saying it outlines long-standing patterns of sexual misconduct by staff and reporting failures. ABC's Madison Wheel.
2: The Justice Department has provided California with a list of remedial measures required to address the violations that include expanded camera coverage, enhanced confidential reporting channels, strengthened investigative protocols, improved staff training, and other safeguards.
0: Now, the investigation was ordered after a lawsuit brought by more than 130 formerly incarcerated women. Tennessee and Oklahoma put inmates to death within 30 minutes of each other Thursday. Alabama followed suit hours later. First time three men were executed by lethal injection in one day since 2010. 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
3: The latest polling shows Democrat Javier Becerra holds a strong lead over Republican Steve Hilton in the race for California governor. Daniel Martindale has details.
4: The poll from the UC Berkeley Institute of Governmental Studies has Becerra up 55% to 37%. Support is largely along party lines. Progressive and no-party preference voters are mostly siding with Becerra. The Democrat is polling far ahead in Los Angeles and San Diego counties, along with the Bay Area and the Central Coast. Conservative inland regions largely favor Hilton. The winner of the November election will replace Governor Gavin Newsom, who was termed out in early January.
3: A bill known as Leno's Law advancing in California. It's championed by comedian and well-known classic car enthusiast Jay Leno. It would ease smog check requirements for older collector cars. And FedEx announcing more layoffs in Southern California. The carrier closing two facilities in Palm Springs and Victorville. That's the latest. I'm Mark Mayfield.
37: Now, Sacramento traffic.
5: From the KFBK Traffic Center, vegetation fire reported Stockton Boulevard, 65th Street at Grass Field. Be prepared for reduced lanes east and westbound 80 in and out of Davis. Also reduced lanes on eastbound 80 coming into West Sacramento. Got a backup behind West Capitol Avenue, Enterprise Boulevard. Ramp closure overnight, the westbound 80 connector to eastbound Highway 50 for pavement grinding until 5 a.m. Sweeper trucks on the prowl tonight, east and westbound Highway 50 from Watt Avenue to Hazel Avenue until 5:30. Not a lot of work on the Fix 50 project tonight. In fact, this really doesn't even count, but we do have reduced lanes from Mayhew Road to Routier Road until 5 a.m. Traffic on the 10s every 10 minutes, mornings and afternoons, KFBK News Radio, 93.1 FM, 1530 a.m.
37: Now, Sacramento weather.
6: Overnight, clear to partly cloudy, low 58 to 62. Sunny on Friday, high 79 to 83. Saturday, high 84 to 88 with mostly sunny skies. And partly sunny rounding out the weekend, Sunday, high 88 to 92. I'm AccuWeather's Andy Robb on KFB.
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1: A pastor in Riverside County has been arrested on suspicion of sexually assaulting a minor. Here's Sharon Rudin.
2: Detectives from the Riverside County Sheriff's Office began investigating 41-year-old Lino Hernandez in June. Their investigation found that he served as a pastor at churches in the Blythe and Indio areas. KTLA reports deputies served a search warrant at his home earlier this week and arrested Hernandez on multiple sexual assault charges. Investigators say they believe there may be additional victims and are asking anyone with information to come forward.
1: Los Angeles Mayor Karen Bass says Lineage Logistics is going to miss Friday's cleanup deadline, which she calls unacceptable. She issued an executive order to company officials in July to have the food waste completely cleared out within 45 days. And a California assembly is considering a bill, AB 1720, that would curb ticket scalping. That's the latest. I'm Mark Mayfield.
0: Now, Sacramento traffic.
3: From the KFBK Traffic Center, hazard northbound 5, the Elk Grove Boulevard on-ramp. Some type of a bundle or package reported on the roadway. Reduced lanes eastbound 80 in Davis, slowing traffic down significantly now between Richards Boulevard and Mace Boulevard. Slowing on the westbound side coming past West Capitol Avenue towards East Chiles. Ramp closure tonight, that's westbound 80 to eastbound Highway 50. Sweeper trucks on east and westbound 50 between Watt Avenue and Hazel Avenue overnight. And reduced lanes on eastbound 50, Mayhew Road to Routier Road until 5. Utility work has Highway 160 reduced to one-way controlled traffic from Cliffs Marina to the Freeport Bridge until 6 a.m. Traffic on the 10s every 10 minutes, mornings and afternoons, KFBK News Radio.
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4: Clear to partly cloudy overnight, low 58 to 62. Friday, sunny, high 79 to 83. Saturday, mostly sunny, high 84 to 88. And on Sunday, partial sunshine with a high 88 to 92. I'm AccuWeather's Andy Robb on KFBK.
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15: White victim, female, pretty, wealthy.
14: 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A black man from the projects comes forward with information about the case.
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14: But out of nowhere, he goes from star witness to prime suspect.
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14: 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Lee Harris is sentenced to 90 years.
17: I get 90 years for killing somebody I have never seen.
14: Behind bars, Lee finds an unlikely ally in his cellie, Robert. The pair are like chalk and cheese. There's no way their paths would ever cross on the outside. But as a fellow inmate, Robert sees through the lies and vows to do the unthinkable. Clear Lee's name.
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8: From ABC News, I'm Dave Packer. Multiple sources tell ABC News that U.S. intelligence officials did not assess there was a highly credible plot against President Trump when the administration made the remarkable decision to covertly transfer him to a different plane for his departure from last month's NATO summit in Turkey. That intelligence originated with Israel, which did not have time to fully vet the information, say the sources. Lawmakers are asking if an aircraft carrier deployed in the Middle East has been at sea too long. ABC's Martha Raddatz.
9: Growing concerns over conditions aboard the USS Abraham Lincoln after a staggering 250 days at sea, including more than 200 consecutive days without a single port call, the majority of those days combat operations in the Middle East. Some sailors' families reportedly told the Military Times that at least two sailors tried to jump overboard. A U.S. official telling ABC News a sailor on the Lincoln did go overboard earlier this month and was quickly recovered. The incident is under investigation.
8: The defense secretary calls a long-term deployment amid the war in Iran completely misrepresented. Sources telling ABC News alleged CEO killer Luigi Mangione could change his plea to guilty as early as Friday, with the state trial just weeks away. ABC News legal analyst Brian Buckmeyer.
10: I think the plan is to try to get a good deal from the judge, sidestep the prosecution, take it from there, and then hope a double jeopardy argument wins in state court. And that's how you get Luigi Mangione serving 12 years in prison, because they probably believe this is a mitigation case rather than a trial case. That's the only thing that makes sense to me.
8: President Donald Trump's handpicked Kennedy Center board has voted to close the center for 2 years for renovations. And according to Democratic Congresswoman Joyce Beatty, the board is also moving forward with adding Trump's name back somewhere on the building after a judge ordered the center to stop calling itself the Trump Kennedy Center. 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
11: Grizzly bears will not be roaming California anytime soon. Jason Campidonia explains.
12: California lawmakers killed a plan that would have reintroduced grizzly bears to the state. The proposal would have tapped the California Department of Fish and Wildlife to come up with a plan to bring the apex predators back into California. The Assembly Appropriations Committee dumped the idea before any discussion or any public comment. The proposal had been called controversial, and state farmers were public with their concerns of grizzlies killing livestock.
11: The Commerce City Council has placed a moratorium on the construction of new data centers. The 45-day pause starts immediately. It's designed to let the city consider placing new regulations on any future data centers. And Kansas firefighters are headed to Northern California to help fight wildfires. Three firefighters and a fire truck from the Hutchinson Fire Department are going to assist wherever they are needed. That's the latest. I'm Mark Mayfield.
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13: From the KFBK Traffic Center, fixed 50 work overnight on the eastbound side, reduced lanes from the Yolo County line to the Cap City Connector until 5, and the connector to Mayhew Road until 6. Connector ramp closure eastbound 50 to northbound Cap City Freeway until 5, as well as the southbound 99 connector. Closed until 6, 15th Street slip off ramp, 16th Street slip on ramp, 26th Street slip on ramp, the 59th Street slip off ramp, 65th Street slip on ramp, and the Howe Avenue slip off ramp. Reduced lanes Folsom Boulevard to Bradshaw Road until 6, and reduce lanes between Folsom Boulevard and Sunrise until 5. Traffic on the 10s every 10 minutes, mornings and afternoons, KFBK News Radio, 93.1 FM, 1530 AM.
7: Now, Sacramento weather.
14: Overnight, clear to partly cloudy, low 58 to 62. Sunny on Friday, high 79 to 83. Saturday, high 84 to 88 with mostly sunny skies. And partly sunny rounding out the weekend, Sunday, high 88 to 92. I'm AccuWeather's Andy Robb on KFBK.
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1: The Trump administration's border czar says Governor Gavin Newsom has blood on his hands. Here's Jason Campodonia.
2: Tom Homan says the only reason an illegal immigrant had the ability to commit murder is because of sanctuary state policies.
3: So this person's dead because Governor Newsom and the state of California puts politics, hatred over President Trump, over public safety.
2: Homan told Fox News that the immigrant stabbed and killed a 68-year-old Northern California man during an attempted robbery, and ICE tried to keep him behind bars.
3: We did our job.
2: Newsom responded to the comments on X, saying that what Homan claims is absolutely false.
1: Law enforcement in the Northern California city of Grass Valley no longer using the license plate surveillance flock cameras, and FedEx announcing more layoffs in Southern California, the carrier closing two facilities in Palm Springs and Victorville. That's the latest. I'm Mark Mayfield.
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4: From the KFBK Traffic Center, overnight work, fixed 50 on the westbound side. Reduced lanes from Mayhew Road to the Cap City Connector until 6 a.m. Hornet Drive slip-on ramp closed until 6, along with the 65th Street slip-on ramp and the 59th Street slip-on ramp. West Sacramento, westbound 50, Harbor Boulevard slip-on ramp is closed until 5. Cap City Freeway northbound, reduced lanes from the Elvis Rail Crossing to Exposition Boulevard until 5, with one lane closed on the northbound Exposition Boulevard off-ramp until 5, and southbound reduced lanes from Exposition Boulevard to the Elvis Rail Crossing until 5, along with a closure of the eastbound 50 connector ramp until 5. Traffic on the 10s every 10 minutes, mornings and afternoons, KFBK News Radio.
0: Now, Sacramento weather.
5: Clear to partly cloudy overnight, low 58 to 62. Friday, sunny, high 79 to 83. Saturday, mostly sunny, high 84 to 88. And on Sunday, partial sunshine with a high 88 to 92. I'm AccuWeather's Andy Robb on KFBK.
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12: From ABC News, I'm Dave Packer. Sources tell ABC News that accused CEO killer Luigi Mangione plans to plead guilty to federal charges Friday. This just weeks before the start of a state murder trial. ABC News legal analyst Dan Abrams says it could be part of a defense strategy.
13: If he was ever going to have an argument about double jeopardy, this is the way to do it. Plead guilty in the federal case, make an argument in New York State where it's very protective against double jeopardy that he shouldn't be tried again.
12: Alarming reports about dangerous conditions on board the USS Abraham Lincoln aircraft carrier deployed in the Middle East for the better part of a year now. ABC senior Pentagon reporter Louis Martinez.
14: One of the things that we've heard about this carrier deployment is that it's been record-setting. It's been, maybe at sea, more than 250 days, but what's really drawn the most attention is the fact that it's been about 200 days with in-between port visits. That's a lot.
12: A report from the Military Times alleges at least one sailor attempted to go overboard, and Senate Democrats also say they've heard of safety concerns, water contamination, and a shortage of basic supplies. The Justice Department has released the results of a years-long investigation into two California women's prisons, saying it outlines long-standing patterns of sexual misconduct by staff and reporting failures. ABC's Madison Wheel.
15: The Justice Department has provided California with a list of remedial measures required to address the violations that include expanded camera coverage, enhanced confidential reporting channels, strengthened investigative protocols, improved staff training, and other safeguards.
12: Now, the investigation was ordered after a lawsuit brought by more than 130 formerly incarcerated women. Tennessee and Oklahoma put inmates to death within 30 minutes of each other Thursday. Alabama followed suit hours later. First time three men were executed by lethal injection in one day since 2010. 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
16: Grizzly bears will not be roaming California anytime soon. Jason Campidonia explains.
17: California lawmakers killed a plan that would have reintroduced grizzly bears to the state. The proposal would have tapped the California Department of Fish and Wildlife to come up with a plan to bring the apex predators back into California. The Assembly Appropriations Committee dumped the idea before any discussion or any public comment. The proposal had been called controversial, and state farmers were public with their concerns of grizzlies killing livestock.
16: The Commerce City Council has placed a moratorium on the construction of new data centers. The 45-day pause starts immediately. It's designed to let the city consider placing new regulations on any future data centers. And Kansas firefighters are headed to Northern California to help fight wildfires. Three firefighters and a fire truck from the Hutchinson Fire Department are going to assist wherever they are needed. That's the latest. I'm Mark Mayfew.
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4: From the KFBK Traffic Center, overnight work, north and southbound Highway 160, Del Paso Boulevard, reduced lanes, and on the northbound side, the Del Paso Boulevard off-ramp partially closed, while on the southbound side, the on-ramp is partially closed, all work until 5 a.m. Highway 99, northbound connector ramp to eastbound 50 is closed until 4, and the sweeper trucks are working tonight north and southbound 99, San Joaquin County line to Broadway until 5:30. Eastbound I-80, Yolo County, West Sacramento, Reed Avenue off-ramp and on-ramp closed until 5 a.m., and eastbound I-80, the southbound 113 connector ramp alternating lane closures until 5. And the eastbound 80 Old Davis Road off-ramp also closed until 5. Traffic on the 10s every 10 minutes, mornings and afternoons, KFBK News Radio.
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7: Overnight, clear to partly cloudy, low 58 to 62. Sunny on Friday, high 79 to 83. Saturday, high 84 to 88 with mostly sunny skies. And partly sunny rounding out the weekend, Sunday, high 88 to 92. I'm AccuWeather's Andy Robb on KFB.
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1: The Trump administration's border czar says Governor Gavin Newsom has blood on his hands. Here's Jason Campidonia.
2: Tom Homan says the only reason an illegal immigrant had the ability to commit murder is because of sanctuary state policies.
3: So this person's dead because Governor Newsom and the state of California puts politics, hatred of President Trump, over public safety.
2: Homan told Fox News that the immigrant stabbed and killed a 68-year-old Northern California man during an attempted robbery, and ICE tried to keep him behind bars.
3: We did our job.
2: Newsom responded to the comments on X, saying that what Homan claims is absolutely false.
1: Law enforcement in the Northern California city of Grass Valley no longer using the license plate surveillance flock cameras, and FedEx announcing more layoffs in Southern California, the carrier closing two facilities in Palm Springs and Victorville. That's the latest. I'm Mark Mayfield.
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4: From the KFBK Traffic Center, fix 50 work overnight on the eastbound side. Reduced lanes from the Yolo County line to the Cap City Connector until 5 and the connector to Mayhew Road until 6. Connector ramp closure eastbound 50 to northbound Cap City Freeway until 5, as well as the southbound 99 connector. Closed until 6, 15th Street slip off ramp, 16th Street slip on ramp, 26th Street slip on ramp, the 59th Street slip off ramp, 65th Street slip on ramp, and the Howe Avenue slip off ramp. Reduced lanes Folsom Boulevard to Bradshaw Road until 6, and reduce lanes between Folsom Boulevard and Sunrise until 5. Traffic on the 10s every 10 minutes, mornings and afternoons. 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
5: Clear to partly cloudy overnight, low 58 to 62. Friday, sunny, high 79 to 83. Saturday, mostly sunny, high 84 to 88. And on Sunday, partial sunshine with a high 88 to 92. I'm AccuWeather's Andy Robb on KFBK.
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15: Caffeine can be really good for you and help a lot of things, and caffeine can be kind of bad for you.
16: It's a drug, and in its pure form, Chuck, it is a bitter-tasting crystalline powder.
15: Naturally, it's in the coffee bean and in chocolate and tea, but it's also added artificially in things like soda. Your body is enjoying the caffeine. It's blocking that adenosine. You're going to feel alert and awake. It's got that adrenaline going, and it's rewarding you with the dopamine. I mentioned the vicious cycle, the inevitable crash.
16: Right.
15: like any stimulant drug, and you want more of it. Eventually, it's going to affect your sleep patterns. All right, how about some health benefits?
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15: They found everything from not develop Parkinson's disease to dropping your risk of various cancers.
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15: 4 cups a day, 50% less chance of mouth and throat cancer.
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16: So you enjoy its effects longer.
15: Nice.
16: Yeah.
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10: From ABC News, I'm Dave Packer. Multiple sources tell ABC News that U.S. intelligence officials did not assess there was a highly credible plot against President Trump when the administration made the remarkable decision to covertly transfer him to a different plane for his departure from last month's NATO summit in Turkey. That intelligence originated with Israel, which did not have time to fully vet the information, say the sources. Lawmakers are asking if an aircraft carrier deployed in the Middle East has been at sea too long. ABC's Martha Raddatz.
11: Growing concerns over conditions aboard the USS Abraham Lincoln after a staggering 250 days at sea, including more than 200 consecutive days without a single port call. The majority of those days, combat operations in the Middle East. Some sailors' families reportedly told the Military Times that at least two sailors tried to jump overboard. A U.S. official telling ABC News a sailor on the Lincoln did go overboard earlier this month and was quickly recovered. The incident is under investigation.
10: The defense secretary calls a long-term deployment amid the war in Iran completely misrepresented. Sources telling ABC News alleged CEO killer Luigi Mangione could change his plea to guilty as early as Friday, with the state trial just weeks away. ABC News legal analyst Brian Buckmeyer.
12: I think the plan is to try to get a good deal from the judge, sidestep the prosecution, take it from there, and then hope a double jeopardy argument wins in state court. And that's how you get Luigi Mangione serving 12 years in prison, because they probably believe this is a mitigation case rather than a trial case. That's the only thing that makes sense to me.
10: President Donald Trump's handpicked Kennedy Center board has voted to close the center for 2 years for renovations. And according to Democratic Congresswoman Joyce Beatty, the board is also moving forward with adding Trump's name back somewhere on the building after a judge ordered the center to stop calling itself the Trump Kennedy Center. 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
13: Grizzly bears will not be roaming California anytime soon. Jason Campidonia explains.
14: California lawmakers killed a plan that would have reintroduced grizzly bears to the state. The proposal would have tapped the California Department of Fish and Wildlife to come up with a plan to bring the apex predators back into California. The Assembly Appropriations Committee dumped the idea before any discussion or any public comment. The proposal had been called controversial, and state farmers were public with their concerns of grizzlies killing livestock.
13: The Commerce City Council has placed a moratorium on the construction of new data centers. The 45-day pause starts immediately. It's designed to let the city consider placing new regulations on any future data centers. And Kansas firefighters are headed to Northern California to help fight wildfires. Three firefighters and a fire truck from the Hutchinson Fire Department are going to assist wherever they are needed. That's the latest. I'm Mark Mayfield.
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15: From the KFBK Traffic Center, overnight work, fix 50 on the westbound side. Reduce lanes from Mayhew Road to the Cap City Connector until 6 a.m. Hornet Drive slip-on ramp closed until 6, along with the 65th Street slip-on ramp and the 59th Street slip-on ramp. West Sacramento, westbound 50, Harbor Boulevard slip-on ramp is closed until 5. Cap City Freeway northbound, reduce lanes from the Elvis Rail Crossing to Exposition Boulevard until 5, with one lane closed on the northbound Exposition Boulevard off-ramp until 5, and southbound reduce lanes from Exposition Boulevard to the Elvis Rail Crossing until 5, along with a closure of the eastbound 50 connector ramp until 5. Traffic on the 10s every 10 minutes, mornings and afternoons, KFBK News Radio.
8: Now, Sacramento weather.
16: Overnight,
6: clear to partly cloudy, low 58 to 62. Sunny on Friday, high 79 to 83. Saturday, high 84 to 88 with mostly sunny skies. And partly sunny rounding out the weekend, Sunday, high 88 to 92. I'm AccuWeather's Andy Robb on KFBK.
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1: The Trump administration's border czar says Governor Gavin Newsom has blood on his hands. Here's Jason Campodonia.
2: Tom Homan says the only reason an illegal immigrant had the ability to commit murder is because of sanctuary state policies.
3: So this person's dead because Governor Newsom and the state of California has put politics, hatred of President Trump, over public safety.
2: Homan told Fox News that the immigrant stabbed and killed a 68-year-old Northern California man during an attempted robbery, and ICE tried to keep him behind bars.
3: We did our job.
2: Newsom responded to the comments on X, saying that what Homan claims is absolutely false.
1: Law enforcement in the Northern California city of Grass Valley no longer using the license plate surveillance flock cameras, and FedEx announcing more layoffs in Southern California, the carrier closing two facilities in Palm Springs and Victorville. That's the latest. I'm Mark Mayfield.
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4: From the KFBK Traffic Center, overnight work, north and southbound Highway 160, Del Paso Boulevard reduced lanes, and on the northbound side, the Del Paso Boulevard off-ramp partially closed, while on the southbound side, the on-ramp is partially closed, all work until 5 a.m. Highway 99, northbound connector ramp to eastbound 50 is closed until 4, and the sweeper trucks are working tonight north and southbound 99, San Joaquin County line to Broadway until 5:30. Eastbound I-80, Yolo County, West Sacramento, Reed Avenue off-ramp and on-ramp closed until 5 a.m., and eastbound I-80, the southbound 113 connector ramp alternating lane closures until 5. And the eastbound 80 Old Davis Road off-ramp also closed until 5. Traffic on the 10s every 10 minutes, mornings and afternoons, KFBK News Radio.
0: Now, Sacramento weather.
5: Clear to partly cloudy overnight, low 58 to 62. Friday, sunny, high 79 to 83. Saturday, mostly sunny, high 84 to 88. And on Sunday, partial sunshine with a high 88 to 92. I'm AccuWeather's Andy Robb on KFBK.
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16: 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In Mississippi, keeping secrets is as old as the soil itself. So can the truth ever really be uncovered?
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10: From ABC News. I'm Sherry Preston. In New York this morning, a possible plea deal could be coming in the federal case against Luigi Mangione, accused of killing UnitedHealthcare CEO Brian Thompson. The conditions of the deal will likely not be made public until after the hearing later this morning. ABC's Dan Abrams has more.
11: If he was ever going to have an argument about double jeopardy, this is the way to do it. Plead guilty in the federal case, make an argument in New York State where it's very protective against double jeopardy that he shouldn't be tried again.
10: ABC's Dan Abrams. Neither the prosecution nor the defense teams have issued any comment, but that discussion on a plea agreement is expected later this morning. Democratic lawmakers continue putting pressure on the Defense Department and Navy leaders to answer concerns on the extended deployment of the USS Abraham Lincoln, where there have been reports of shortages of basic supplies, water contamination, plumbing issues, deteriorating mental health of those on board. ABC's Louis Martinez.
12: One of the things that we've heard about this carrier deployment is that it's been record-setting. It's been, maybe at sea, more than 250 days, but what's really drawn the most attention is the fact that it's been about 200 days with in-between port visits. That's a lot.
10: The most senior person we've heard from is Defense Secretary Pete Hegseth, and he says the reports aboard the Lincoln are, quote, completely misrepresented. The USS George Washington is slated to replace the Lincoln, although when is unclear. Following this week's massive storms, Indiana Governor Mike Braun has now mobilized the state's National Guard to help clean up hard-hit areas in the cities of Gary, Munster, and Hobart, as well as smaller towns assisting with cleanup efforts. They've had weather events in Indiana, but they said this is unprecedented. Nearly 200,000 people across northwest Indiana remain without power. 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
13: Grizzly bears will not be roaming California anytime soon. Jason Campidonia explains.
14: California lawmakers killed a plan that would have reintroduced grizzly bears to the state. The proposal would have tapped the California Department of Fish and Wildlife to come up with a plan to bring the apex predators back into California. The Assembly Appropriations Committee dumped the idea before any discussion or any public comment. The proposal had been called controversial, and state farmers were public with their concerns of grizzlies killing livestock.
13: The Commerce City Council has placed a moratorium on the construction of new data centers. The 45-day pause starts immediately. It's designed to let the city consider placing new regulations on any future data centers. And Kansas firefighters are headed to Northern California to help fight wildfires. Three firefighters and a fire truck from the Hutchinson Fire Department are going to assist wherever they are needed. That's the latest. I'm Mark Mayfield.
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15: From the KFBK Traffic Center, fix 50 work overnight on the eastbound side. Reduced lanes from the Yolo County line to the Cap City Connector until 5 and the connector to Mayhew Road until 6. Connector ramp closure eastbound 50 to northbound Cap City Freeway until 5, as well as the southbound 99 connector. Closed until 6, 15th Street slip off ramp, 16th Street slip on ramp, 26th Street slip on ramp, the 59th Street slip off ramp, 65th Street slip on ramp, and the Howe Avenue slip off ramp. Reduced lanes Folsom Boulevard to Bradshaw Road until 6, and reduce lanes between Folsom Boulevard and Sunrise until 5. Traffic on the 10s every 10 minutes, mornings and afternoons. 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
7: Now, Sacramento weather.
9: Overnight, clear to partly cloudy, low 58 to 62. Sunny on Friday, high 79 to 83. Saturday, high 84 to 88 with mostly sunny skies. And partly sunny rounding out the weekend, Sunday, high 88 to 92. I'm AccuWeather's Andy Robb on KFBK.
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1: The Trump administration's border czar says Governor Gavin Newsom has blood on his hands. Here's Jason Campodonia.
2: Tom Homan says the only reason an illegal immigrant had the ability to commit murder is because of sanctuary state policies.
3: So this person's dead because Governor Newsom and the state of California puts politics, hatred of President Trump, over public safety.
2: Homan told Fox News that the immigrant stabbed and killed a 68-year-old Northern California man during an attempted robbery, and ICE tried to keep him behind bars.
3: We did our job.
2: Newsom responded to the comments on X, saying that what Homan claims is absolutely false.
1: Law enforcement in the Northern California city of Grass Valley no longer using the license plate surveillance flock cameras, and FedEx announcing more layoffs in Southern California, the carrier closing two facilities in Palm Springs and Victorville. That's the latest. I'm Mark Mayfield.
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4: From the KFBK Traffic Center, overnight work, fix 50 on the westbound side. Reduce lanes from Mayhew Road to the Cap City Connector until 6 a.m. Hornet Drive slip-on ramp closed until 6, along with the 65th Street slip-on ramp and the 59th Street slip-on ramp. West Sacramento, westbound 50, Harbor Boulevard slip-on ramp is closed until 5. Cap City Freeway northbound, reduce lanes from the Elvis Rail Crossing to Exposition Boulevard until 5, with one lane closed on the northbound Exposition Boulevard off-ramp until 5, and southbound reduce lanes from Exposition Boulevard to the Elvis Rail Crossing until 5, along with a closure of the eastbound 50 connector ramp until 5. Traffic on the 10s every 10 minutes, mornings and afternoons, KFBK News Radio.
0: Now, Sacramento weather.
5: Clear to partly cloudy overnight, low 58 to 62. Friday, sunny, high 79 to 83. Saturday, mostly sunny, high 84 to 88. And on Sunday, partial sunshine with a high 88 to 92. I'm AccuWeather's Andy Robb on KFBK.
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16: From ABC News, I'm Sherry Preston. What's it like living in Cambridge City, Indiana, where flash flooding led to numerous water rescues, evacuations, and washed out homes and businesses?
17: Overwhelming. Like you, out of control. It's devastating. But everyone's okay, and I have wonderful neighbors, and it's a great community, and we'll get through it.
16: An emotional James Aldrich as even more rain is in the forecast. Here's ABC meteorologist Jeff Smith.
18: We're watching for the possibility of more flooding in these hard-hit areas of the Ohio Valley, Indiana. In particular, rounds of thunderstorms into this morning can create rainfall rates of up to 2 inches per hour.
16: Indiana Governor Mike Braun declaring a state of disaster emergency. Evacuations ordered in parts of Ohio as well. Pushback from the Pentagon to reports in the Navy Times and Stars and Stripes of water contamination, a lack of basic supplies, and attempts to go overboard as the USS Abraham Lincoln, an aircraft carrier, spends 250 days at sea in support of the war in Iran.
19: Essentially, the carrier has been on 24-hour combat operations. Yes, there was a lull in the fighting with the ceasefires and all that, but what we really have seen is that every day, continual operations, planes taking off on combat missions, on training missions, the ship sometimes even came under attack.
16: ABC Pentagon reporter Louis Martinez, Defense Secretary Pete Hegseth says the reports are completely misrepresented. Luigi Mangione expected to plead guilty today to the federal stalking charges connected to the murder of United Healthcare CEO Brian Thompson. This is ABC News Chief Legal Analyst Dan Abrams.
20: I will bet that one of the requirements for Mangione is going to be that he wants to speak. He wants to make a statement. He wants to talk to the judge, but really to the world.
16: Mangione faces first-degree murder charges in the state case against him. You're listening to ABC News.
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21: Grizzly bears will not be roaming California anytime soon. Jason Campidonia explains.
22: California lawmakers killed a plan that would have reintroduced grizzly bears to the state. The proposal would have tapped the California Department of Fish and Wildlife to come up with a plan to bring the apex predators back into California. The Assembly Appropriations Committee dumped the idea before any discussion or any public comment. The proposal had been called controversial, and state farmers were public with their concerns of grizzlies killing livestock.
21: The Commerce City Council has placed a moratorium on the construction of new data centers. The 45-day pause starts immediately. It's designed to let the city consider placing new regulations on any future data centers. And Kansas firefighters are headed to Northern California to help fight wildfires. Three firefighters and a fire truck from the Hutchinson Fire Department are going to assist wherever they are needed. That's the latest. I'm Mark Mayfield.
15: Now, Sacramento traffic.
0: From the KFPK Traffic Center, overnight work, north and southbound Highway 160, Del Paso Boulevard reduced lanes, and on the northbound side, the Del Paso Boulevard off-ramp partially closed, while on the southbound side, the on-ramp is partially closed, all work until 5 a.m. Highway 99 northbound connector ramp to eastbound 50 is closed until 4, and the sweeper trucks are working tonight north and southbound 99 San Joaquin County line to Broadway until 5:30. Eastbound I-80 Yolo County, West Sacramento, Reed Avenue off-ramp and on-ramp closed until 5 a.m., and eastbound I-80, the southbound 113 connector ramp alternating lane closures until 5, and the eastbound 80 Old Davis Road off-ramp also closed until 5. Traffic on the 10s every 10 minutes, mornings and afternoons, KFPK News Radio.
15: Now, Sacramento weather.
12: Overnight, clear to partly cloudy, low 58 to 62. Sunny on Friday, high 79 to 83. Saturday, high 84 to 88 with mostly sunny skies. And partly sunny rounding out the weekend, Sunday, high 88 to 92. I'm AccuWeather's Andy Robb on KFB.
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1: The Trump administration's border czar says Governor Gavin Newsom has blood on his hands. Here's Jason Campadonia.
2: Tom Homan says the only reason an illegal immigrant had the ability to commit murder is because of sanctuary state policies.
3: So this person's dead because Governor Newsom and the state of California puts politics, hatred of President Trump, over public safety.
2: Homan told Fox News that the immigrant stabbed and killed a 68-year-old Northern California man during an attempted robbery, and ICE tried to keep him behind bars.
3: We did our job.
2: Newsom responded to the comments on X, saying that what Homan claims is absolutely false.
1: Law enforcement in the Northern California city of Grass Valley no longer using the license plate surveillance flock cameras. And FedEx announcing more layoffs in Southern California. The carrier closing two facilities in Palm Springs and Victorville. That's the latest. I'm Mark Mayfield.
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4: From the KFBK Traffic Center, fix 50 work overnight on the eastbound side. Reduced lanes from the Yolo County line to the Cap City Connector until 5 and the connector to Mayhew Road until 6. Connector ramp closure eastbound 50 to northbound Cap City Freeway until 5, as well as the southbound 99 connector. Closed until 6, 15th Street slip off ramp, 16th Street slip on ramp, 26th Street slip on ramp, the 59th Street slip off ramp, 65th Street slip on ramp, and the Howe Avenue slip off ramp. Reduced lanes Folsom Boulevard to Bradshaw Road until 6, and reduce lanes between Folsom Boulevard and Sunrise until 5. Traffic on the 10s every 10 minutes, mornings and afternoons. 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
5: Clear to partly cloudy overnight, low 58 to 62. Friday, sunny, high 79 to 83. Saturday, mostly sunny, high 84 to 88. And on Sunday, partial sunshine with a high 88 to 92. I'm AccuWeather's Andy Robb on KFBK.
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6: For the mic drop with this morning's Mike Gavin.
7: Good morning. Well, we don't get nearly enough dumb criminal stories to talk about these days, so I was delighted that I can bring you two today. We start in Arizona, where hopefully a man learned a lesson about why it's a bad idea to rob the place you work. Police in Scottsdale say a man faces armed robbery and kidnapping charges after he allegedly robbed the Shake Shack location where he worked, and then he returned to the store 2 days later. The 33-year-old is accused of entering the restaurant through the rear delivery door earlier this month with a semi-automatic handgun, forcing one employee into a walk-in cooler at gunpoint, then directing the manager to open the store safe and hand over approximately $2,800 in cash. And all that was going well, but there was one problem. All the people worked with the suspect and recognized his voice and physical characteristics. Cell phone records placed the man's device in the area of the restaurant at the time of the robbery, so when he showed up back to work 2 days later, he was promptly arrested.
6: Huh. That's interesting planning there.
7: I mean, like, if I tried to rob this place, I came in with a mask on, yeah. And you're like, oh, they'll never know it's me.
6: Yeah. No, I wouldn't recognize Mike's voice if you were walking around here pointing a gun at me and ordering me into the refrigerator or something.
7: Right? That guy looks an awful lot like Gordon Deal. Couldn't possibly be him. He called in sick this morning. Yeah. Couldn't possibly be him.
6: Yeah, what a coincidence, right? The phone probably, you know, we were able to track the guy to the place of work.
7: Yeah.
6: What a mess. Oh, my goodness.
7: Yeah, not smart. Good.
6: I wonder if they called him by name.
7: Right. Hey, like, dude.
6: Hey, Kyle, come on. Lower the gun, all right? I'll go into the refrigerator room, but stop pointing the gun at me, all right?
7: Yeah, come on. Come on. We got burgers to make here. We got a line outside. We got to get moving here. And, you know, when you got to go, you got to go. But you don't usually got to go over 100 miles an hour to a bathroom that's 60 miles away. Now, for this, we take you to Florida, where reports say a man was caught flying up I-95 in Brevard County at 117 miles per hour. A sheriff's deputy was eventually able to catch up to and pull over the car. And the driver said he was speeding to use the bathroom at Bucky's, 60 miles from where he was stopped. The sheriff's office posted about the incident on Facebook, and while they admitted that the bathrooms at Bucky's are very clean, not to mention the variety of tasty snacks available, that's no excuse for speeding. They also joked that there were plenty of bathrooms available at the jail where the super speeder was taken to, though the snack options are non-existent.
6: Ah, that's a problem. Yeah.
7: Bucky's does have nice bathrooms, I have to say. Have you ever been? Have you had the pleasure?
6: I want to say road trip in December.
7: Mm-hmm.
6: We did hit a Bucky's.
7: Yeah. I mean, you know, obviously the food is good and the bathrooms are pretty immaculate.
6: Okay. I know it's got that great reputation. Yeah, I'm definitely familiar with that.
7: Yeah, I mean, if you have to go, that's where you want to go. But you know, not worth driving almost 120 miles an hour to get, you know, try and cut your time to get there.
6: And like, you're in Brevard County, like in Florida. This is like, you know, populated area. Yeah, I mean, it's not like it's some remote territory, right? It's just
7: certainly kind of found a place to go if you had to. Yeah,
6: geez.
7: I think that would have been the better idea.
6: Seems way more complicated than it had to be. Mm-hmm. Thank you, Mike. 13 minutes now in front of the hour on This Morning, America's First News.
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0: Edgy, smart, bringing you what you need to know. 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
1: Thanks for being with us. Welcome into Friday. A major new study says taking the stairs can significantly reduce the risk of dying from cardiovascular disease, with more than a quarter of us around the world failing to meet recommended levels of physical activity. Taking the stairs instead of the elevator could be more beneficial than many might think. British researchers found that people who regularly climb stairs were 39% less likely to die from cardiovascular disease and 24% less likely to die from any cause than those who climb stairs less often. They were also less likely to develop major cardiovascular conditions, including heart attacks, strokes, and heart failure. The researchers analyzed data from more than 480,000 participants between the ages of 35 and 84. The findings highlight the importance of promoting everyday physical activity, including in workplaces and homes, to encourage healthier lifestyles and reduce the risks associated with cardiovascular disease. 8 minutes now in front of the hour on This Morning. Once again, here's Nicole Murray.
0: And now, the three big things you need to know. Number one.
2: The Wall Street Journal reports that the U.S. military is preparing to replace the USS Abraham Lincoln with the USS George Washington as part of a scheduled Middle East deployment. This comes as Democratic senators have demanded answers from Defense Secretary Pete Hegseth regarding the length of the Lincoln's deployment, as well as alleged poor conditions for crew members. Hegseth said there are no issues.
3: Some deployments are longer than others, and I have more respect and gratitude for those sailors than anybody. What they do in those high seas and those austere conditions with less port calls, it's incredible.
0: Number two.
2: Three states carried out executions in a single day yesterday for the first time since 2010. Inmates were put to death in Tennessee, Alabama, and Oklahoma. USA Today reports that, like most inmates on death row, the three men executed all killed women or girls.
0: Number three.
2: Flooding in southeast Indiana has reached record levels, forcing evacuations in several communities. Indiana Governor Mike Braun has declared a statewide disaster emergency and mobilized the National Guard to strengthen the state's response to the damage.
4: It is one of the biggest weather events we've had in Indiana, mostly due to the number of counties that it's impacted. Up in the northwest, 99-mile-an-hour winds in Gary, Indiana, Lake County, Porter, and LaPorte.
2: Roughly 300,000 customers in Illinois, Indiana, and Ohio are still without power. U.S. and Mexican armed forces have performed security exercises along the southern border. U.S. Attorney for the Western District of Texas, Justin Simmons,
5: sends a message to Americans and to our friends in Mexico that we are serious about eradicating these cartels. We are 100% committed to that mission, and I'm really thankful for President Trump's leadership on that front.
2: The demonstrations were done by U.S. Border Patrol and ICE, while Mexican forces involved military personnel and National Guard members. Weather forecasters say Tropical Storm Lala, which formed yesterday over the Pacific Ocean, could bring extremely heavy rain, flooding, and life-threatening rip currents to the Hawaiian Islands this weekend as a hurricane. In a worst-case scenario, Lala could pour up to 25 inches of rain onto the Big Island. The Mets will be hosting a singles night out at Citi Field on August 27th. The event promises pregame mixers, relationship status wristbands, conversation starters, and more.
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0: Glad you're with us. A fire in a Utah apartment building last week that sent the entire five-story structure ablaze raged for some 60 hours. Residents in the Salt Lake City suburb and their pets were evacuated, but Toast the cat was nowhere to be found. The black and gray cat named Toast Malone had scurried behind a washing machine amid the flames, and his owners had to flee without him. The Salt Lake County Animal Services put out a social media post to help search for Toast. But then, more than 72 hours after the fire, rescuers found him in a closet. The structure is one of the few spaces that survived the blaze. Smoke would have engulfed it. More than 100,000 gallons of water were sprayed around it. And yet Toast was alive inside. He has since been reunited with his owner. A little wet and cold, a little scared, but otherwise healthy. For Nicole Murray and Mike Gavin, I'm Gordon Deal. Thanks for listening to This Morning, America's First News.
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13: It's a busy Friday morning, and here's what we're following. Sacramento police officers say they have made their best and final offer to the city as contract negotiations stall and the threat of arbitration grows. We'll tell you what the union wants and why it says staffing is at stake. Plus, a Venezuelan man in the country illegally accused of killing a retiree one day after he was released from jail. Border czar Tom Homan is blaming California sanctuary policies. And is California imposing a hidden climate tax on the rest of the country? New rules on cargo ships at California ports could drive up the cost of goods nationwide. Let's get a check on traffic now. It is Friday, August 14th. Good morning, Roy Lamella.
14: 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Happy Friday to you. 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Right now, Caltrans finishing up some road work on Highway 12 just outside of Rio Vista. They have one-way traffic control in effect right around Jackson Slough Road and between 160. Once again, expect some delays right around Jackson Slough Road. 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Traffic on the 10s every 10 minutes, mornings and afternoons. 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
15: Plenty of sunshine today, but seasonably cool with highs in the upper 70s to low 80s. Clear and comfortable tonight, lows from the mid 50s to 60 degrees. Mostly sunny, a bit warmer Saturday, highs in the mid and upper 80s. I'm AccuWeather meteorologist Jason Caterina on KFBK, Sacramento's News Radio.
13: It is 60 degrees in Sacramento with our top local story this morning. The Sacramento Police Officers Association says it has given its best and final offer for a new contract as the department struggles to recruit and retain officers, and the two sides face the possibility of arbitration. KFBK's John Harper has details on the offer and what happens next.
16: Sacramento police have been working without a contract for more than a year. The Police Officers Association says the city is stalling any discussion of a new deal to address salaries and staffing. The number of sworn officers is down to 613 from 800. The union says they're paid less than officers in neighboring communities. They also want the city to pick up more of the costs of health insurance. The union says they're out of patience after the city council turned down their best and final offer on Wednesday. The city says they're negotiating in good faith, while the Sacramento Police Officers Association says their officers deserve a resolution and a new contract. John Harper, KFBK, Sacramento's News Radio.
13: The union says these delays are not new. They have had extended stretches over the last decade without a deal with the city of Sacramento. Our top national story, a Venezuelan man in the country illegally walked out of a Contra Costa County jail, and a day later, police say he killed a 68-year-old retiree in his own garage. Federal immigration authorities say they had issued a detainer for the suspect, but local authorities released him anyway. Now, border czar Tom Homan is putting the blame directly on California sanctuary policies, saying Governor Gavin Newsom has blood on his hands. KFUK's Jason Campadonia with more.
17: Tom Homan says the only reason an illegal immigrant had the ability to commit murder is because of sanctuary state policies.
18: So this person's dead because Governor Newsom and the state of California puts politics, hatred of President Trump, over public safety.
17: Homan told Fox News that the immigrant stabbed and killed a 68-year-old Northern California man during an attempted robbery, and ICE tried to keep him behind bars.
18: We did our job.
17: Newsom responded to the comments on X, saying that what Homan claims is absolutely false. I'm Jason Campadonia.
13: Let's get to more of what matters this morning. Here's Mark Dembski.
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19: Two people have been hospitalized with burn injuries from the bug fire, which is burning, of course, near the California-Nevada border in Lassen and Sierra counties. There has also been significant property damage. Officials say 9 homes have been destroyed and thousands of residents have already been displaced. More this morning from KFBK's Kevin Tripp.
20: The Lassen County Sheriff's Office says the victims were first treated by firefighters before they were flown to the UC Davis Burn Center in Sacramento. The bug fire is now over 88,000 acres and is 31% contained. In California, it's burning in Lassen and Sierra counties. In Nevada, it's burning in a big chunk of Washoe County north of Reno. Several evacuation orders remain in place. Kevin Tripp, KFBK, Sacramento's News Radio.
19: California agricultural officials and grape growers, they are putting $820,000 towards stopping an invasive pest threatening the state's vineyards. The glassy-winged sharpshooter can spread Pierce's disease, an incurable infection that, of course, can kill grapevines. The concern, of course, intensified after roughly 13,000 potentially infested grapevines were shipped from a Fresno County nursery to Costco stores this spring, triggering inspections, plant destructions, and trapping across Northern California. Industry leaders say the new funding isn't nearly enough, though, after a request for $32 million in federal assistance was denied. On the national front, a possible major turning point in the Luigi Mangione case. Mangione is due in Manhattan federal court at 8 a.m. Pacific time today, and multiple sources are reporting he is expected to announce a guilty plea. Mark Mayfield with more.
21: Mangione's lawyers and federal prosecutors are all staying quiet for now, but multiple reports say the two sides spent part of this week trying to hammer out a plea deal. Mangione is accused of gunning down UnitedHealthcare CEO Brian Thompson in Midtown Manhattan in December of 2024. He still faces state charges as well in the case, with his state trial set to begin next month. I'm Mark Mayfield.
19: Time now is 5:06 here on your Friday morning. I'm Mark Dembski. 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
13: Time now for a talkback clip of the hour. California Congressman Vince Fong, Republican, says Governor Newsom and the California Air Resources Board have created a hidden climate tax that's driving up prices, not just in California, but across the country. At the center of the fight is something called the California Vessel at Berth Regulation. It requires cargo ships docking in California ports to shut down their diesel engines and use cleaner power or face substantial penalties. Now, the ships don't have the technology to do this, so they're just forced to pay the fine.
23: We're trying to stop this regulation. I call it a hidden climate tax on all of the United States, all 50 states. The Biden administration allowed CARB, the California Air Resources Board, an unelected bureaucracy, to impose this mandate that, as you mentioned, cannot be met with current technology. And so shipping companies and ports are now facing massive penalties. So they must either comply or pay under this regime that California has imposed. And all the while, all these costs are getting passed on to everyday Americans. So when you buy groceries, when you fill up your car, when you purchase goods, I mean, it all gets added on. 40% of the containers that come into the United States go through California ports. And on top of that, it's making our fuel supply more fragile because Gavin Newsom, because of his incompetence, is making California more dependent on foreign sources of oil and gas that comes in by ship. And so now our fuel supply is put in jeopardy because of this mandate.
13: All right, if California environmental rules increase the cost of goods shipped across the country, should one state be able to impose costs on consumers in that way? Or is that the price that we should be willing to pay for cleaner air? 51881 is the number to text. Start with KFBK. 51881. 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It's on the top right-hand side. Let us know your thoughts. 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
0: ABC News. I'm Sherry Preston. In court today, accused CEO killer Luigi Mangione, who is facing federal stalking charges in addition to the state murder charges. Here's ABC Chief Investigative Correspondent Aaron Katursky at the courthouse.
3: This morning, Luigi Mangione, privileged 28-year-old son of a well-off Maryland family who raged against corporate America, is expected to plead guilty to federal charges accusing him of stalking and killing UnitedHealthcare CEO Brian Thompson on a New York City street. Since his capture in Pennsylvania after a days-long manhunt, Mangione has maintained he is not guilty. But sources tell ABC News he is prepared to change his plea.
0: That hearing expected to take place in a few hours. Rain, rain, and more rain in the Midwest and Ohio Valley, where disasters have been declared and evacuations have been ordered. Heading into the weekend, 97 million Americans are also on alert for something else.
4: From Kansas to Kentucky, we have extreme heat warnings in effect. Heat index values up to around 110 degrees. And this dangerous heat wave will continue into the weekend in places like Oklahoma City and Nashville. Triple digit actual high temperatures.
0: ABC meteorologist Jeff Smith. Defense Secretary Pete Hegseth calling reports that conditions aboard the USS Abraham Lincoln have been deteriorating an extreme mischaracterization. The Navy Times and Stars and Stripes reporting that an exceptionally long deployment and a lack of basic supplies may have led to sailors trying to jump overboard.
5: ABC News has confirmed that one sailor went overboard in early August, and that sailor was rescued from the ocean and is now still aboard the carrier right now. So that's the incident that we're most aware of right now.
0: ABC Pentagon reporter Louis Martinez. For five nights, Israeli settlers have been surrounding three Palestinian homes on the outskirts of a town in the occupied West Bank. The families outside have been unable to leave for food, water, or assistance. U.S. Ambassador to Israel Mike Huckabee calls it a horrific act of terror. This is ABC News.
13: We'll be getting into that story a little bit with Jordana Miller in a few minutes. But in the meantime, let's get you some traffic. Roy Lamella is joining us now.
14: 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So far, so good on both southbound and 99 and on I-5. If you're heading down into Stockton, it'll be a 39-minute ride down southbound 99. And also looks pretty good as you're making your way from the Crosstown Freeway to Manteca. Then 120, that'll be a 13-minute ride. Traveling down I-5, 39 minutes down into the Stockton area. And from Highway 4 through Lathrop and 205, that'll be 12 minutes. Pretty light as you're making your way through Tracy on westbound 205. Just a little sluggish before Mountain House Parkway, and then heavier as you get closer to the 580 interchange. Only a 17-minute ride between 205 and 680. And there's a wind advisory as you're making your way over the Altamont Pass. Just some minor delays making your way to North Flynn Road. Then easy sailing as you're making your way into Livermore and Dublin. 23 minutes between 205 and 680. 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Traffic on the 10s every 10 minutes, mornings and afternoons. 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
13: We'll have clouds through mid-morning, then gradual clearing with a high near 82. Tonight, mostly clear, a low of 57, then tomorrow, sunny with a high of 87. Gonna just be beautiful. 59 degrees right now in Sacramento.
19: Perfect for the weekend, Christina. Time now, a little news from your neighborhood, brought to you by Kitchen Mart, Kitchen and Bath Remodeling. Celebrating 50 years of craftsmanship, we get this from the Citrus Heights Sentinel. because the city is putting up as much as $2.7 million to help pay for improvements along Madison Avenue. That's a busy road right there. The city council approved a cost sharing agreement with Sacramento County for resurfacing between San Juan Avenue and Fair Oaks Boulevard. That work includes new pavement, ADA ramps, striping, and traffic signal upgrades. The county is leading the project with most construction taking place overnight.
13: All right. You may have heard this during the network report from ABC, the Trump administration delivering an unusually sharp rebuke of Israeli settlers in the West Bank. We're going to talk about what they're doing and what it could mean for U.S.-Israel relations next.
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0: settlers who broke the law went into this town, Kusra, in the northern West Bank, and they're doing what settlers have been doing really increasingly over the last year, and that is going into areas they're not supposed to be in, and really trying to push Palestinians out of their homes, off their property, by harassing them, vandalizing their property, stealing their you know, ruining their fields, taking their flocks if they're farmers and have you know, have animals, and doing what these settlers have done over the last several days, camping out by their homes to essentially harass them and push them out. Right now, these families, because one of the families has a relative who's an American, it has thankfully gone viral in a sense, and finally it's getting some attention in the international media. And the really egregious part of it, another part, is that it's taken the Israeli army days and days to get these settlers out of the area. Finally, between Wednesday and Thursday night, they destroyed this kind of tent structure they had put up in front of the homes and moved out furniture, right? You know, couches and mini fridges, right? And now, and they were, they managed to get out a lot of the settlers, but there's still, today's day six, there are still settlers, you know, around, lingering around these homes, and the Palestinians inside, several families still feel too afraid to come out. Thankfully, some volunteers, including Israeli lawmakers, got into the area and gave them some supplies, food and water, because it is a closed military zone. And so, you know, they've been, you know, we know that the families are okay, but the point is, why hasn't the Israeli army been able to arrest all of these people and clear the area so these Palestinians can get on with their lives, right? They're still being harassed.
1: If it's in Palestinian territory, what about the Palestinian Authority? Why have they not sent their own law enforcement in to clear those settlers?
0: First of all, they don't have the same capabilities or force that the Israeli army does. So they would, I mean, they are likely working jointly with the Israelis, but the Israeli army doesn't really need their forces on the ground there.
1: Okay.
0: Right? Because the Israeli army is a lot, you know, is a lot more equipped. But mm-hmm. I think what it comes down to is a kind of political issue here where, you know, the Israeli government run by Prime Minister Benjamin Netanyahu, his ruling coalition is packed with people on the right, people on the far right, mm-hmm. and ultranationalists and settlers, and they have a kind of tolerance for this kind of behavior, yeah. even though it's illegal.
1: Right.
0: And so I think the Americans now are getting, I mean, the governor, you know, Governor Mike Huckabee, who's now the ambassador to
1: yes.
0: Israel, he put out some very strong statements rebuking the settlers, calling them mm-hmm. terrorists and thugs and criminal behavior.
1: Yeah.
0: And I think that was right before they got moved out. But they're, you know, again, it's still, the incident's not totally over yet, but it's improved from a couple days ago.
1: All right. Thank you so much. That's Jordana Miller, ABC News correspondent out of Jerusalem. Let's get to traffic with Roy Lamella.
2: 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Super commute time, looking at the traffic to San Francisco right now between Sacramento and the Fairfield area on westbound 80. You're looking at a 43-minute ride with no delays and also looking pretty good through the Vallejo area. Rest of the drive on westbound 80 from the Carquinez Bridge to the Maze, 17 minutes with traffic moving at the limit through Richmond and Berkeley. At the Bay Bridge Toll Plaza, the metering lights are off and it's Friday light across the upper deck of the Bay Bridge with no delays whatsoever through Treasure Island into San Francisco, 7 minutes from the Maze to Fremont Street. 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
1: On our way to 87 degrees today, 60 now in Sacramento, and time to get some business and money news with the Bloomberg Business Desk and Erica Herskowitz.
3: The latest measure of inflation at the wholesale level has found nothing.

0: and that's something. The July producer price index forecast to show a modest increase instead came in unchanged from June. That means a 4.7% increase from July last year, still high but trending downward as energy and food costs fell. Shares in StubHub fell as much as 17% this morning after the company reported second quarter earnings that missed analyst estimates. Its full year forecast also underwhelmed despite getting a boost from the World Cup. And Unwell, the wellness beverage company with the ironic name launched last year by podcaster Alex Cooper, is shutting down. The brand, marketed to women as an alternative to traditional energy and hydration drinks, is set to launch a line of Halloween-themed beverages, and that will be its last hurrah. Sources tell Bloomberg, Unwell is planning to cease production after the launch, and its main distribution partner, Target, is selling through its supply. I'm Erica Herskowitz on KFBK, Sacramento's News Radio.
1: All right. Thank you so much, Erica. We appreciate it. Time now for your talkback responses. The clip was California Congressman Vince Fong, a Republican, who says California and the CARB have passed this California vessel at berth regulation. It requires cargo ships docking in California ports to shut down diesel engines and use cleaner power or face substantial penalties. But here's the problem. The ships don't have the technology to do this. So they just have to pay the big fine. So that's what they've been doing, paying these big fines. And as a result, the congressman says goods shipping through California ports, some 40% of ships go through California ports, are getting more expensive. And should California be able to impose costs on consumers nationwide? Or is this just the price that California should be willing to pay for cleaner air? And from the talkback line,
2: California isn't really producing cleaner air. We are not in a bubble. If people really cared about cleaner air, they would be over in China, Russia, or India, one of those mass polluters, actually all of them, and try to get them to impose regulations. No serious person really cares about air quality.
1: All right, and from the TalkBack text line.
3: Yeah, 51881 is where you text us. Your message needs to start with KFBK. This one says, good morning. For the life of me, I cannot understand why people get all worried up every time someone tries to clean up the air for us and our children. If you believe the lie that this tax will be passed along to consumers, then stop buying those goods. You can live your life buying goods and services made by Americans that arrive by truck or rail. Thank you both. And a couple more just talking about the airports and things, but this was more shipping, so.
1: Yes, and had one on each side there. So we thank you very much for your perspectives. We'll have another talkback clip coming up at the top of the next hour. At the bottom of the hour, though, California voters split over two big November ballot issues. We have some latest voter polling on voter ID and taxing billionaires. We'll look at those new numbers next.
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13: The Midwest remains the main storm focus as strong thunderstorms are expected from the Central Plains through the Midwest and Ohio Valley, with damaging wind and hail the primary threats. Temperatures will be in the upper 80s to the low 90s. The Northeast will be hot and humid with highs in the 80s. Scattered thunderstorms are possible, especially from the mid-Atlantic into New England with locally heavy rain. Across the Southeast, look for highs in the 90s, with scattered afternoon storms bringing heavy downpours and frequent lightning. The plains remain hot as the mercury tops 105 degrees. degrees in Dallas. Isolated thunderstorms could become strong, especially across the central plains. The Southwest continues to be the nation's hot spot, with triple-digit temperatures in many places topped by 114 degrees in Phoenix. Warm and dry throughout the Northwest. Seattle can expect a high of 78, 91 in Spokane. Wildfire concerns remain elevated throughout the region. And mostly sunny and dry throughout all of California, with the beaches in the 60s and 70s. Plenty of inland temperatures breaking triple digits. That's your national forecast. I'm Tammy Trujillo.
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15: Here's something pretty disturbing I discovered while researching this podcast. This is what it actually says on the Los Angeles Police Department website. The site states that the Adult Missing Persons Unit investigates 3,200 cases a month. And 70% of those missing people are found or returned voluntarily within 2 or 3 days. It goes on to explain, and I quote here, "Since being a missing person is not a crime, police are given a very limited role while conducting these types of investigations." At the bottom of the webpage, it gets more disturbing. There's a section titled, "What if they never returned?" And here's the official police advice. In such situations, you may want to enlist the services of a private investigator to assist in your search. If you can't afford a PI, the police elaborate, quote, "Another option would be to contact the Salvation Army, which has a missing persons locator program." There is not a single sentence on the LAPD website that would lead a loved one of a missing person to have any faith that the police would properly investigate it. What the LAPD is basically saying is, if someone you love goes missing, don't overreact. They'll probably turn up, unless they don't, in which case you should get someone besides the police to look into it. All this is my way of saying, if the police took missing persons cases as seriously as they do, say, bank robberies, I wouldn't have had to do this podcast in the first place and end up chasing a violent criminal halfway around the country. I'm Neil Strauss, and you can hear the full story of To Live and Die in L.A.
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4: 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With Christina Mendoza.
1: California voters split over two big November ballot measures, voter ID and tax on billionaires. We'll look at the new numbers. And RFK Jr. comes to California with more than $100 million for community health centers. It's an effort to save rural health care in California. It is Friday, August 14th. Let's get a check on traffic with Roy Lamella.
17: 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Caltrans finished up the road work on Highway 12 as you're making way into Rio Vista, but a couple of patches of slow traffic on westbound 12 between the McCullamy River and Terminus Road, and then another patch right around Jackson Slough Road. 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
18: Plenty of sunshine today, but seasonably cool with highs in the upper 70s to low 80s. Clear and comfortable tonight, lows from the mid-50s to 60 degrees. Mostly sunny, a bit warmer Saturday, highs in the mid and upper 80s. I'm AccuWeather meteorologist Jason Caterina on KFBK, Sacramento's news radio.
1: 60 degrees in Sacramento with our top story at the bottom of the hour. California voters sharply divided over two of the biggest measures on the November ballot, a tax on billionaires and new voter identification requirements. A new Berkeley IGS LA Times poll shows both could face an uphill fight. KFBK's Daniel Martindale has more.
16: California's proposed billionaire tax has an early lead, but perhaps not a comfortable one. Proposition 40 would impose a one-time 5% tax on the assets of billionaires who lived in California as of January 1st, with the money intended to help offset federal health care cuts. The new Berkeley IGS Times poll finds 48% of likely voters support the measure, 41% oppose it, and 11% remain undecided. Poll director Mark DiCamillo says failing to reach 50% at this stage could be a warning sign because undecided voters historically tend to break against ballot measures. Both measures show deep partisan divisions, setting up two expensive and closely watched fights heading toward the November 3rd election. Daniel Martindale, KFBK, Sacramento's News Radio.
1: Now, Proposition 39, which would require identification for in-person voting and additional verification for mail ballots, is currently underwater. 51% of likely voters oppose it, while 42% support it. Now, for more of what matters this morning, here's Mark Dembski.
3: Good morning, Christina. Health and Human Services Secretary Robert F. Kennedy Jr. traveled to Atwater here in California on Thursday, where he announced a $102 million investment in community health care centers. He toured the Castle Family Health Centers, one of the facilities to receive full federal funding, HHS saying the funded centers provide comprehensive primary care to more than 32 million people at more than 16,000 service sites nationwide.
19: This is one of the most effective models we have for delivering primary care in America, and we should be expanding it, and President Trump is committed to doing so.
3: Now, the additional funding follows cuts the Trump administration has made to Medicaid, Medicare, and the Affordable Care Act. Meanwhile, a federal judge has blocked the Trump administration from suspending federal funding for the Los Angeles Homeless Service Authority. Mark Mayfield with more.
20: Yesterday, U.S. District Judge David Carter issued a partial injunction against the U.S. Department of Housing and Urban Development. The judge wrote that HUD had been complicit in the crisis facing LASA. He says cutting off the money could jeopardize housing and services for more than 11,000 people. The ruling allows LASA to continue accessing federal homelessness funds for the 2026 fiscal year and protects nearly $241 million that was already approved by Congress. L.A. County Supervisor Catherine Barger called the decision fair and measured. I'm Mark Mayfield.
3: This morning, a longtime Lodi winery is set to close due to, of course, the downturn in the wine industry. We get more this morning from KFBK's Matt Piscini.
21: Heritage Oak Winery in Lodi will close in December as owner Tom Hoffman prepares to retire during a significant downturn in the wine industry. The closure, after two decades of operation, is attributed to shifting consumer habits, increased competition from overseas imports by larger wineries, and the broader contraction affecting grape growers and wineries across California and the nation. Hoffman is not producing any wine this year, though some grapes are ready for harvest. He recently planted 14 new grape varieties in an attempt to save the business, but no buyer could be found to keep the winery running. Matt Piscini, KFBK, Sacramento's News Radio.
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3: The 49ers open up their preseason schedule Thursday night at Levi's Stadium against the Tennessee Titans.
22: So back to the 1 yard line, first and goal. Rourke almost stumbles, gives it. Taylor churning. And he is in. Touchdown, 49ers.
3: Patrick Taylor Jr. with the second quarter touchdown to tie the game at 7. That was it, though, pretty much for the Niners offense. Outside a pair of Eddie Pinero field goals, San Francisco did not play the majority of their starters last night. 19-13 in favor of the Titans would be the final. Up next, the 49ers will play the Chargers next Thursday in L.A. Also last night, rookie QB Fernando Mendoza, his first NFL touchdown pass in the Raiders 27-14 loss to the Arizona Cardinals. No baseball Thursday for either the A's or the Giants. Both teams open up weekend home series later on tonight. Time now is 5:35 on your Friday morning. 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
23: ABC News, I'm Sherry Preston. This morning, the man accused of gunning down healthcare CEO Brian Thompson is expected to plead guilty to federal stalking charges. The line outside the courtroom for Luigi Mangione's hearing are already long, and he won't be in the courtroom for hours. At least three people have been killed in the latest round of torrential flooding across the Midwest and Ohio Valley. ABC's Alex Perez is in Richmond, Indiana.
24: In Kentucky, torrential rains turn streets into rivers.
0: In Indiana, the National Guard called in after the governor declared a statewide disaster emergency following days of relentless storms. Flash flooding swallowing entire neighborhoods, roads vanishing underwater, and at least three people dead because of the severe storms.
23: Maybe those sterile flies have been working. Agriculture officials say the New World screwworm infestation that was first detected in June appears to be waning. Only three cases remain active along the Mexican border in Texas. This is ABC News.
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1: Her first album of original songs in 18 years.
3: Wow.
1: Carly Simon.
3: I knew it had been a while. Almost two decades, huh?
1: Yep. So it's called Comes in Waves. And it was recorded largely at her home on Martha's Vineyard and reflects, she says, on love, family, aging, and loss. She's 83.
3: Okay.
1: Just... I know. That just trips me out when I think about, you know, when I think in my head of Carly Simon, I think of specific album covers.
3: Sure.
1: And, yeah. So Simon's returning to the spotlight with a deeply personal record that includes songs touching on her former marriage to James Taylor. All right. You can check that out. It's called Comes in Waves. Let's get a check on traffic now. Roy Lamella joins us.
5: 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Right now, just some minor delays on the Altamont Pass, but as you're making your way down towards the Tracy area, things are looking good on southbound 99 with a 40-minute ride into Stockton and no delays to Manteca as you're continuing down towards 120. Southbound 5 also running without any problems, a 42-minute ride to the Crosstown Freeway in Stockton. And looking at the Manteca and Lathrop areas, actually looks pretty good as you're making your way down towards 205. Some minor delays as you're making your way through the Tracy and Mountain House area. Actually starts to get a little slow right around the 11th Street overcrossing and continues at the 580 interchange. It'll be a 22-minute ride for you there. Up and over the Altamont Pass, still running a little sluggish to the top of the pass. And from North Glen Road into Dublin, it'll be a smooth ride for you. 25 minutes is your ride between 205 and 680. 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
1: Mostly cloudy through mid-morning and then gradual clearing, a high of 82. Tonight, mostly clear, a low of 57. Then we'll bounce up to 87 tomorrow. Currently 60 in Sacramento.
3: 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Vallejo is expanding a free program to help clean up graffiti faster. 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It is funded through the city of Vallejo's existing code enforcement operations, with graffiti removal actually performed by city staff, contractors, and approved volunteers. Officials say the goal is to reduce blight, discourage repeat vandalism, and keep business districts looking clean and welcoming.
1: All right. We talked yesterday about license reader cameras and how the legislature is looking at bills to impose some limits on these so-called flock cameras. But then late yesterday, the head of flock safety that makes a lot of these cameras announced they are making some big changes themselves. So we're going to find out what's changing and whether it's enough next.
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3: The Citrus Heights Chamber of Commerce is launching a business watch program with the city and police department. It aims to share crime trends, prevention strategies, and to create district leaders for faster business-to-business communication.
1: One of the nation's largest providers of the automated license plate reader says it's updating its systems to make it harder for law enforcement officers to misuse the technology. Flock Safety is the name of the company. And we're going to talk to Jim Ryan now, ABC News national correspondent out of Dallas. We did a bunch of stories yesterday on Flock, Jim, and the legislature here in California trying to pass some laws that would kind of limit access to some of that data. So what has Flock said about this?
17: Well, yeah, I think they recognize the public outcry out there, not only the state legislature there, but city councils around the country have decided to limit or completely eliminate the Flock cameras in their communities, the automated license plate readers. So, yeah, the controversy isn't going anywhere. So the people who head Flock Safety, the largest of those providers, have put some new rules into place or new policies or technology intended to prevent law enforcement abuse, because that's really the heart of this, Christina, that you've had police officers who were, checking up on former spouses or keeping tabs on boyfriends and girlfriends, people, things that are completely outside of their professional responsibilities. So now law enforcement personnel will have to have a specific reason, not just a reason, but a case code tied to an investigation before they can put in a specific license plate number, right? It's intended to try to prevent the abuse that we've seen, especially in the East Coast.
1: Okay, before these changes come about, how much information could an officer actually get from one of these searches? And how long was that information stored?
17: Well, it was stored for 30 days. That's been the policy up until now. That has been back down to 7 days under these new policy changes at Flock Safety. A lot of data. They can tell, first of all, the plate number. They can tell the description of the vehicle, the make, the model, the color, dents and dings in the fender and the body, bumper stickers. They can tell just about everything. The one thing they can't tell, according to the people who run these companies, is who's driving that vehicle. It's intended to keep tabs on a vehicle as part of criminal investigations. Police say that it works.
1: Okay, so was this basically a technology problem in that there weren't safeguards within the technology, or was it an access problem for police officers, a training problem?
17: A little of both, and there have been tools in place before. Audit assistance is one that Flock Safety has. Before, it wasn't mandatory. It was kind of an option that the police department has, that they have. And now it's been declared mandatory. So this tool will flag abnormal search behavior, like an officer sitting in his car or her car and looking up plate numbers over and over again, the same plate number. So this is meant to stop that thing, for example.
1: All right. Thank you so much. We appreciate it. That is Jim Ryan, ABC News national correspondent out of Dallas, with more on the changes that the company Flock is making to their devices. Let's get outside and check traffic. Roy Lamella is standing by.
5: 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No major issues as you're making way down into San Francisco for your supercomputers. A 15-minute ride across the Yolo Causeway into Davis and running at the limit between Davis and Fairfield. 27 minutes right now on westbound 80 between. I-13 and making way down towards 680. For traveling through Vallejo right now, westbound 80 looks pretty good from Columbus Parkway to the Carquinez Bridge, and the rest of the drop off westbound 80, at least between Pinole and Richmond, looks pretty good. Just some minor delays right around San Pablo Dam Road, but nothing too major. Starting to crowd up there and running at the limit through the lower East Shore Freeway from Berkeley to Emeryville. A 17-minute ride altogether from the Maze to Fremont Street. They just turned on the metering lines on at the Beebridge Toll Plaza. Traffic is backing up starting just before the Toll Plaza, and then once you get past the metering lights, no delays up the incline until you get to Treasure Island, then slow goings through the Treasure Island Tunnel and clears out into the San Francisco side. Altogether, 11 minutes from the Maze to Fremont Street. 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Traffic on the 10s every 10 minutes, mornings and afternoons. 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
6: Plenty of sunshine today, but seasonably cool with highs in the upper 70s to low 80s. Clear and comfortable tonight, lows from the mid-50s to 60 degrees. Mostly sunny, a bit warmer Saturday, highs in the mid and upper 80s. I'm AccuWeather meteorologist Jason Caterina on KFBK, Sacramento's News Radio.
1: 60 degrees in Sacramento, and time to get a look at early morning money and business headlines with our friends at the Bloomberg Business Desk. Let's say good morning to Erica Herskowitz.
7: The latest measure of inflation at the wholesale level has found nothing, and that's something. The July producer price index forecast to show a modest increase instead came in unchanged from June. That means a 4.7% increase from July last year, still high but trending downward as energy and food costs fell. Shares in StubHub fell as much as 17% this morning after the company reported second quarter earnings that missed analyst estimates. Its full year forecast also underwhelmed despite getting a boost from the World Cup. And Unwell, the wellness beverage company with the ironic name launched last year by podcaster Alex Cooper, is shutting down. The brand, marketed to women as an alternative to traditional energy and hydration drinks, is set to launch a line of Halloween-themed beverages, and that will be its last hurrah. Sources tell Bloomberg, Unwell is planning to cease production after the launch, and its main distribution partner, Target, is selling through its supply. I'm Erica Herskowitz on KFBK, Sacramento's News Radio.
1: Okay, Mark, quick, what's your top way to reduce stress in your own life?
3: Have a glass of wine.
1: Okay, that's one way for sure.
3: Well, maybe go play hockey. I don't know.
1: There you go. I like to write. When I get stressed out, I make lists of things. But a health expert has some better ideas. He's offering some advice on how to manage stress, and Scott Pringle reports.
16: Sandra Darling, a preventative medicine physician at the Cleveland Clinic, says chronic stress can impact your memory and make it harder to concentrate and also contribute to brain fog.
18: Chronic stress is a real concern for brain health because cortisol, what we call the stress hormone. Cortisol, over time, is particularly damaging to the neurons, especially in areas of the brain related to memory and learning.
16: In order to manage stress, she recommends regular exercise, a healthy diet, and consistent sleep schedule. She also says it's important to make time for activities you enjoy and practice meditation. I'm Scott Pringle.
1: And just talking to friends, I think, really helps reduce your stress, or your spouse.
3: You know, sometimes even going for a drive.
1: Yeah.
3: You know?
1: Yeah, that's good too. That's good too.
3: You know, sometimes you feel cooped up or the pressure of work or whatever it is. So
1: we did a story a few weeks ago about how important it is to take little stress breaks during the day. Like, don't wait for vacation to like relax, you know. You have to figure out different methods to try to reduce your stress through the day. We all got it. We all have a ton of stress. All right, coming up, this would have stressed me out. Grizzlies back in California, but apparently that's not going to happen.
3: That, right?
1: That's not going to happen. So we're going to talk about what stopped the effort to bring them back. Plus, two Republican lawmakers say California elections need a trust reset. We're going to tell you what they want to change next.
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1: The push to bring grizzly bears back to California, it's over, at least for now. We're going to tell you what stopped it. Also, two Republican lawmakers have a new plan they say will restore voter trust in California elections. And our talkback clip this hour, California Congressman Ro Khanna, Democrat, says his party has a messaging problem, not because of branding, but because they're not being specific enough. So we'll talk more about that and look at your way in. It is Friday, August 14th. Congratulations, you made it through the week. Let's talk about traffic now. Roy Lamella is here with more.
5: And we're looking at Rancho Cordova, westbound 50, right near Sunrise Boulevard. Give reports of a cinder block that's blocking the left lane. Cars swerving around to avoid it, but not causing any delays. CHP on the way to clear it off the roadway. Traffic on the 10s every 10 minutes, mornings and afternoons. Roy Lamella, KFBK News Radio, 93.1 FM, 1530 AM.
0: Plenty of sunshine today, but seasonably cool with highs in the upper 70s to low 80s. Clear and comfortable tonight, lows from the mid-50s to 60 degrees. Mostly sunny, a bit warmer Saturday, highs in the mid and upper 80s. I'm AccuWeather meteorologist Jason Katerina on KFBK, Sacramento's News Radio.
1: And taking a look around Northern California this morning, we have 51 degrees in South Lake Tahoe. Looks like 61 in Roseville. Folsom checks in at 59 degrees and 59 as well in downtown Sacramento with our top local story. The move to reintroduce grizzly bears in California is over for now. KFBK's Matt Bassini has details.
4: SB 1305, introduced by Democrat Senator Laura Richardson, would have tasked the State Department of Fish and Wildlife with determining whether reintroduction was biologically viable and develop a roadmap by 2030. It faced strong opposition from rural residents, ranchers, law enforcement, and some tribal groups. Critics point to California's ongoing struggles managing existing predators like wolves, mountain lions, and black bears, which have led to human-wildlife conflicts, livestock losses, and even fatal attacks. With predator management already labeled a full-blown crisis by state officials, the prospect of reintroducing another apex predator was deemed impractical for now. Matt Pacini, KFBK, Sacramento's News Radio.
1: Our top national story this hour. This morning, the Trump administration says the U.S. is going to dramatically increase economic pressure on Iran as ceasefire talks remain stalled. KFBK's Emily Lotz with the latest.
10: Treasury Secretary Scott Bessent says the U.S. is preparing measures that will bring economic isolation to Iran on a scale the world has never seen. He says the effort will include tougher financial measures along with the continued blockade of Iranian ports and the Strait of Hormuz. Defense Secretary Pete Hegseth says the Navy is prepared to maintain that blockade indefinitely, rotating ships in and out of the region. Meanwhile, shipping through the strait has dropped sharply, and attacks on commercial vessels are adding to concerns about global oil supplies. Emily Lotz, KFBK, Sacramento's News Radio.
1: Now for more of what matters this morning, here's Mark Dembski.
3: And good morning to you, Christina. Two California Assembly Republicans are pushing a constitutional amendment they say would remove partisan influence from the office that oversees California elections and restore voter trust. More this morning from Tammy Trujillo.
13: Assembly members Natasha Johnson of Lake Elsinore and Josh Hoover of Folsom, speaking here, say Assembly Constitutional Amendment 23 would remove partisan influence on California's elections process from the Office of Secretary of State.
23: Plain and simple, we believe the individual administering our election system should represent the people of California, not a specific political party or perspective.
13: They say it would hold California's elections process to the same nonpartisan standard already applied to judges, school boards, and the superintendent of public instruction. It comes after controversy surrounding California's voter ID ballot measure, which voters will decide on in November. I'm Tammy Trujillo.
3: Well, after a six-year delay, the next phase of a major development in historic Folsom could finally break ground later on this year. More this morning from KFBK's Daniel Martindale.
24: Developer Jeremy Bernow says construction on Granite House, the second phase of the four-phase Folsom Station project, could begin within 3 to 4 months. The three-story building at Sutter and Reading Streets is planned to include for-sale lofts and ground-floor retail space. The project has been repeatedly delayed and redesigned because of rising construction costs. Granite House was previously estimated to cost about $18 million. Daniel Martindale, KFBK, Sacramento's News Radio.
3: Vice President J.D. Vance making somewhat of a striking statement Thursday about how the Trump administration is prioritizing its objectives in the ongoing conflict with Iran. Vance saying the number one goal is to keep oil and gasoline cheap for Americans. More from Mark Mayfield.
25: The number two goal, Vance said, is to make sure Iran never gets a nuclear weapon. In an interview with Fox News Thursday, Vance said he's confident the U.S. is accomplishing both of those goals, but that the Iranians are unpredictable. Gas prices are up significantly since the start of the war launched by the U.S. and Israel back in February. That's in large part because Iran effectively choked off the Strait of Hormuz, an important waterway that saw about 20% of the world's maritime oil traffic pre-war. Vance also said he was confident that this war ends with the U.S. in a stronger position. I'm Mark Mayfield.
3: A new aircraft carrier is headed to the Middle East after reports of mental health concerns for the crew of the San Diego-based USS Abraham Lincoln. James Gooderson reports the USS George Washington has left Vietnam and will be replacing the Lincoln.
27: The USS George Washington is leaving the Pacific Theater as we speak, and it means that China will have free rein to exert its own influence over its geographical neighbors with its own aircraft carrier.
3: Now, the Abraham Lincoln, which is supporting U.S. operations in the conflict with Iran, has been at sea for more than 265 days. It left San Diego in late November, setting a modern carrier record for its deployment.
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3: Well, it was an off day Thursday for the Athletics, who get back to work later tonight at Sutter Health Park. The A's begin a three-game weekend series with the Texas Rangers in West Sacramento. First pitch is at 6:40, and you can listen all weekend long on Talk 650 KSTE. A's All Access, our in-depth look at what's going on with the team, is coming up in about 10 minutes at 6:15 this morning. Meanwhile, the Giants were also off Thursday. San Francisco will host the Colorado Rockies this weekend at Oracle Park. And the 49ers open up their NFL preseason schedule with a home loss Thursday evening at Levi's Stadium. The Tennessee Titans edging San Francisco by a 19-13 final, while the Raiders lost to the Cardinals in their preseason opener 27-14. It is 6:06 on your Friday morning. I'm Mark Dembski. 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
1: Time for our talk back clip of the hour. California Congressman Ro Khanna, Democrat, says his party has a messaging problem, not because of their branding, but because they're relying too much on broad themes instead of specific policy proposals. His comments come as Democrats debate nationwide about whether the party needs to steer harder to the left.
7: I'm tired of the platitudes. Affordability, renew the American dream, have a good job. Like, you know, branding is not an agenda. Boldness cannot just be branding. We need to say we're going to tax billionaire wealth. We're going to say we're going to have free health care with Medicare for all, free child care. We're going to increase the living wage. We're going to increase union density by linking federal contracts to that. And we're going to stop the foreign wars. And if you don't have enemies, people who dislike you, you probably aren't saying anything substantive. I've got a lot of people who dislike me, not just Elon Musk and these tech billionaires, AIPAC, a lot of people who say, hey, Khanna wants transformation, because I do, because I think that that's what's going to really give people a shot in this country.
1: Now, whether you're a Democrat or Republican, do you think voters want politicians of either party to offer more detailed policy plans? Or do you think a broad message and more values-based messaging is enough to win elections? And does Ro Khanna's agenda move Democrats closer to the mainstream or further to the left? 51881 is the number to text. 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That's 51881. 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It's on the top right-hand side, little red microphone. 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
14: From ABC News, I'm Sherry Preston. The family of Brian Thompson, including his widow and executives from United Healthcare, are expected to be in the courtroom today as Luigi Mangione is expected to plead guilty to federal stalking charges in Thompson's murder. ABC Chief Investigative Correspondent Aaron Katursky has more.
15: Mangione has maintained he is not guilty, but sources tell ABC News he is prepared to change his plea as he faces a mountain of evidence, including video of Thompson's murder, the killer approaching from behind and shooting him in the back. Police also said they pulled the murder weapon from his bag.
14: Some legal experts say a guilty plea to federal charges could complicate the state murder trial, which is expected to begin next month. New resources have been deployed in Indiana because of widespread flooding. ABC's Alex Perez is in the city of Richmond.
16: The National Guard called in after the governor declared a statewide disaster emergency following days of relentless storms. Flash flooding swallowing entire neighborhoods, roads vanishing underwater, rivers bursting from their banks, racing through communities around Indianapolis. Rescue crews working around the clock searching for anyone still trapped, and at least three people dead because of the severe storms.
14: In Japan, record-breaking rainfall flooded cities east of Tokyo overnight, killing at least five. Congressional Democrats are calling for more information about the long deployment and deteriorating living conditions aboard the USS Abraham Lincoln in the Middle East.
17: The USS Abraham Lincoln is waiting for relief after nearly 9 months of relentless combat operations and reports of worsening conditions on board. The Lincoln has been at sea for more than 250 days, including one stretch of more than 200 days in between ports of call.
14: ABC's Martha Raddatz just in from the Commerce Department. Retail sales down 0.6% last month, the biggest drop since May of 2025. This is ABC News.
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2: 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Right now, no major problems as you're making your way down towards the Altamont Pass on southbound 99, a 40-minute ride to the Crosstown Freeway in Stockton, and then continuing on to Manteca and Highway 120 and an additional 13 minutes starting at Highway 4 to 120. Traveling down I-5, that'll be 42 minutes into Stockton, and then from Highway 4 through Lathrop and 205, that'll be 12 minutes as well. Pretty light through Tracy, just some minor slowing before Mountain House Parkway to the 580 interchange. Other than that, it's going to be a 17-minute ride, so Friday light drive times for you there between 205 and 680. And continuing up the Altamont Pass, still got a wind advisory posted, causing some minor delays to North Flynn Road. Then down the hill into Livermore and Dublin, you're running at the limit. 23 minutes altogether from 205 to 680. When you start listening to books on Audible, traffic might seem less like less of an annoyance and more of an opportunity for another chapter. 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
1: We'll have some clouds through mid-morning, then gradual clearing with a high near 82 degrees. Tonight, mostly clear, a low of 57. Then tomorrow, sunny with a high near 87. Currently 59 in Sacramento.
3: News from your neighborhood brought to you by Kitchen Mart, Kitchen and Bath Remodeling, celebrating 50 years of craftsmanship. The Daily Republic is where we get this story. And American Canyon voters, they will decide this November whether or not to raise their local sales tax by 1 full cent. Measure P would increase the city sale tax from 7.75% to 8.75%, generating an estimated $3.7 million a year for police, wildfire prevention, parks, roads, and other services. City leaders say that measure would help address future budget shortfalls as the community continues to grow.
1: Okay, coming up, we're going to talk A's All Access. A's, unfortunately, not doing great.
3: No, and it's and they've had a big change. I mean, it was a week ago that they let go. And depending on what report you want to believe of their longtime general manager, David Force. And that really kind of changes the direction of the team, or it could. And, you know, who knows? More changes could be on the way.
1: Yeah, he'd been there, what, almost 30 years?
3: Yeah. And the last 11 is, you know, shaping this team. And him and Mark Kotze, the manager, really, you know, of course, work closely together. And not only shaping the roster for the A's, but their minor league system as well. There's a lot that, you know, the head of baseball operations, David Forrest, was doing.
1: Okay, we'll get to all of that in A's All Access on deck.
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1: More than a quarter of Gen Z investors say sports betting is part of their long-term financial

0: So again, it always comes back to the owner and it comes back to what his vision of this is. They have had one of the smaller front offices, smaller analytics teams in the game, and that's going to have to be boosted up too. And whether John Fisher wants to do that or not, whether he likes it or not, that remains to be seen.
1: So much momentum, Christina, right? At the beginning of this season.
2: Oh, so much excitement, you know, young players, and, you know, they thought a great mix.
1: And they were right in the thick of it, but then it all turned south. So as for the remainder of this season, injuries continue to plague the franchise for several of their core players. So new names and faces will probably fill out the roster over the final month and a half of the season that remains to kind of get a look at their young talent. As for the reigning, though, American League Rookie of the Year, we're talking about Nick Kurtz. Unfortunately, don't count on him returning from that thumb injury until next spring.
3: From the standpoint of as much information as I can give you, the PRP injection went well. That timeline is 4 weeks in the brace, 4 weeks of no mobility in the thumb joint is going to take a while. So you probably can do the timeline and think through the scenarios that that are in front of us for Nick.
1: Well, he didn't say it exactly, but you could read between the lines that he ain't coming back this year. So that was manager Mark Kotze, by the way, speaking to the media earlier this week. PRP, by the way, is the platelet-rich plasma injection. So, you know, I say still, you know, get on out there. Enjoy it. We all know Major League Baseball won't be here after next season.
2: Right.
1: And we don't even know if there will be a season or much of a season next year. So get out there and just enjoy it while you have it.
2: It's a beautiful park. It's a beautiful way to spend the evening and fun.
1: Yep.
2: All right, let's get outside. FSA's All Access. Let's get outside of your traffic now. Roy Lamell is standing by.
4: 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A look at the super commute into the Bay Bridge and still looking at the limit right now on the westbound 80 drive through the Yolo Causeway. 15 minutes into Davis and 27 minutes continuing from Davis to Fairfield and the Cordelia Junction. A few patches of sluggish traffic on the rest of the drive on westbound 80 in Richmond. Looks like it starts to get a little crowded right around San Pablo Dam Road and continues to Cutting Boulevard. Then on the lower East Shore Freeway, got a patch of slow traffic between Gilman and University Avenue. Then it clears out really nicely to the Emeryville area. 18 minutes altogether from the Carquinez Bridge to the Maze. Metering lights are on at the Beebridge Toll Plaza, and that has traffic backed up to just after the Grand Avenue overcrossing. Once you get past the metering lights, it continues sluggish through the entire upper deck of Treasure Island of the San Francisco. And right now, you're looking at a 15-minute ride from the Maze to Fremont Street. 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Staples, that was easy. Traffic on the 10s every 10 minutes, mornings and afternoons. 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
5: Plenty of sunshine today, but seasonably cool with highs in the upper 70s to low 80s. Clear and comfortable tonight, lows from the mid-50s to 60 degrees. Mostly sunny, a bit warmer Saturday, highs in the mid and upper 80s. I'm AccuWeather meteorologist Jason Katarina on KFBK, Sacramento's News Radio.
2: 60 degrees in Sacramento, and time now to get some money and business news. 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
6: American shoppers hit the brakes last month. Retail sales fell in July by the most in more than a year. Consumers pulled back on purchases of cars and at online stores. The value of retail purchases decreased 0.6%. The report suggesting consumers lost some steam last month after a stronger first half of the year. S&P futures are seeing small gains. Meantime, Applied Materials is cashing in on the artificial intelligence boom, but investors are demanding more. The biggest maker of chip equipment in the U.S. delivered a financial forecast that topped Wall Street expectations, yet shares are falling in the early trade. After a rally that more than doubled the stock price, it's now harder for Applied Materials to meet expectations. And Instagram has updated its word mark this week, which is a stylized version of the company's name. Instagram notes that the old logo was around for over a decade. Dated. Instagram feels the refresh is sharper and more modern, but still references the original. Courtney Donahoe, Bloomberg Radio.
2: All right. Thank you so much, Courtney. Time now for your talk back responses. Our clip was with the Congressman Ro Khanna, Democrat out of the Bay Area. And we asked, after he talked about his party needing to get more specific, do you think voters want politicians to offer more detailed policy plans or are broad messages and values enough to win elections? And does Ro Khanna's agenda move Democrats closer to the mainstream or further?

0: further to the left. From the text line, Roquana will do well to remember the old political adage, when your enemy is destroying himself, be quiet and let him. The Republican Party is in bad shape right now because of one reason, Trump's misguided agenda. And here's another. This is what the Democrats have said for years. At its core, it's the same theme. I'm here to buy your vote with other people's money.
1: As a former Democrat, this one says, I left the party because they have no direction. They say one thing today and another thing tomorrow with no real substance behind what they say. They can talk about free Medicare. They could talk about the increase in funding for schools, but they don't say how they are going to get there. The party is lost with no real leadership or direction. Another one this morning. Nowhere in their messaging do I ever hear any actual solutions. Only rhetoric and anti-American and Trump hated doublespeak. People are sick and tired of it. Life is short and the people know that. Another one this morning, broad-based messaging is nothing more than political sound bites with no teeth. Not giving details provides no accountability into how everything that he states is going to be paid for.
0: All right. We thank you so much for your talkback responses this hour. We'll have an additional talkback clip coming up at the top of the next hour. In the meantime, at the bottom of the hour, a federal investigation uncovers years of sexual misconduct inside two California women's prisons and the failures to report it. Plus, this story is just mind-boggling. California voters approved nearly $1 billion a year for arts education. Okay, this was a few years ago. Now, hundreds of schools are giving that money back to the state. They don't want it. I know. It's giving money back to the state?
1: Especially when schools are these days, right?
0: Right. So we're going to dig into that and the reasons why coming up in the next half hour.
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2: 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With Christina Mendoza.
0: A Justice Department investigation finds years of sexual misconduct and reporting failures inside two California prisons. We'll have the findings. And California set aside nearly $1 billion a year for arts education. So why are schools giving the money back? It is Friday, August 14th. This is the KFBK Morning News, and we start with traffic and Roy Lamella.
26: 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Out in the Antelope area, the intersection of Watt Avenue and Alberta Road, we have a two-car crash blocking the intersection. Looks like an SUV overturned is blocking the westbound lanes of that intersection. And the other car crashed into a pole. Police and emergency crews on the scene and expect some delays approaching that intersection. Once again, that's Watt Avenue at Alberta. 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
27: Plenty of sunshine today, but seasonably cool with highs in the upper 70s to low 80s. Clear and comfortable tonight, lows from the mid 50s to 60 degrees. Mostly sunny, a bit warmer Saturday, highs in the mid and upper 80s. I'm AccuWeather meteorologist Jason Caterina on KFBK, Sacramento's News Radio.
0: 60 degrees in Sacramento with our top story at the bottom of the hour. The Justice Department has released the results of a years-long study. It's an investigation into two California women's prisons, saying it outlines long-standing patterns of sexual misconduct by staff and reporting failures. ABC's Madison Wheel has more.
28: The investigation following a lawsuit brought forward by more than 130 former female inmates who say they were sexually abused while serving time at state prisons in Chino and Chowchilla. One woman, who we are not identifying, said this back in 2024.
29: It's not just the sexual abuse. A lot of it's the verbal abuse, the way they put us down, the way they make sexual gestures, they mock us, sexual statements.
28: Investigators also say that California's Department of Corrections and Rehabilitation knew about the assault and harassment and failed to act on it.
0: That's Madison Wheel reporting for ABC. Now for more of what matters this morning, here's Mark Dembski.
1: And good morning, Christina. Happy Friday to you. California voters approved nearly $1 billion a year for arts education in public schools recently. But 3 years later, some schools are actually giving that money back. More this morning from KFPK's Emily Lotz.
4: Proposition 28 was overwhelmingly approved by voters in 2022, promising about $1 billion every year for music, dance, theater, and other arts programs in California schools. But CalMatters reports dozens, potentially hundreds of schools have spent none of their allocation. Schools are required to spend at least 80% of the money on additional arts staff, but some districts say they simply can't find enough qualified teachers. One study estimates California needs at least 5,000 additional arts teachers to meet demand. Other districts say the spending rules are too vague, and they're concerned they could face legal challenges if they use the money incorrectly. Lawmakers are now considering legislation intended to clarify the rules, but even that has sparked a fight over whether it would weaken the requirements voters approved. Emily Lotz, KFPK, Sacramento's News Radio.
1: Reports this morning that a new aircraft carrier headed to the Middle East after reports of mental health concerns for the crew of that San Diego-based USS Abraham Lincoln. The USS George Washington has left Vietnam now and will be replacing the Lincoln, which has been at sea for more than 265 days. Meanwhile, President Trump is ordering the Navy to remove some advanced technology from its aircraft carriers and return to steam catapults. Mark Mayfield explains.
5: Trump issued that directive Thursday for all nuclear-powered carriers in the Ford class, which all use electromagnetic aircraft launchers. In his memo, Trump said the electric catapults are not good and that the Pentagon will use proven, reliable, and affordable technologies. The California firm that has a federal contract to build the electromagnetic catapults says changing course now would affect carrier readiness, national security, and U.S. technological superiority. I'm Mark Mayfield.
1: The White House is accusing China of routing billions of dollars worth of goods through third countries as a way to avoid President Trump's 2018 tariffs, resulting in billions in lost U.S. revenue. Tammy Trujillo with the details.
6: A new report titled The Great Transshipment Scam said more than 40 nations from Mexico to Israel are part of what it called a global shadow transshipment network. The administration estimated the practice cost the U.S. between $19 and $26 billion in tax revenue each year. According to the report, exporters hid the true origin of goods by repackaging, relabeling, or performing minimal assembly in another country before shipping those products to the U.S. White House trade advisor Peter Navarro said the scheme has long allowed China to launder its exports. And the report also flagged Canada, EU nations, Japan, and South Korea as elevated risk transshipment hubs. I'm Tammy Trujillo.
1: A new Ironman 70.3 is making its Northern California debut this Sunday, bringing hundreds of endurance athletes to the Redding area. The half marathon begins with a 1.2-mile swim at Whiskeytown Lake, followed by a 56-mile bike ride through Shasta County and a 13.1-mile run along the Sacramento River, including the iconic Sundial Bridge and Redding's riverfront parks. The race isn't part of the Ironman Pro Series, so it won't be televised live, but fans can certainly track competitors through the Ironman Tracker app. Of course, the Ironman coming to Sacramento again in October. Time now is 6:35 on your Friday morning. It's time to get you caught up on this hour's top national and global stories on KFBK News Radio. 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
0: ABC News, I'm Sherry Preston. The wife of United Healthcare CEO Brian Thompson is expected to be in the courtroom today as her husband's alleged killer, Luigi Mangione, enters a plea on federal charges. Mangione is expected to do that shortly. He's still facing state murder charges in the case. 30 years after the death of rapper Tupac Shakur, a jury in Las Vegas has been seated. They will hear evidence beginning today, deciding if Dwayne Davis was involved in the killing. The top Democrat on the Senate Armed Services Committee demanding more information about the extended deployment of sailors aboard the USS Abraham Lincoln and the lack of supplies because of it.
7: Conditions have gotten so bad, some family members tell the Military Times that at least two sailors tried to jump overboard. A U.S. official telling ABC News a sailor on the Lincoln did go overboard earlier this month and was quickly recovered. The incident is under investigation.
0: That's ABC's Martha Raddatz. This is ABC News.
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0: Ted Danson and Jean Smart among the stars being inducted into the TV Hall of Fame. The ceremony was last night in L.A. And honors individuals who've made extraordinary contributions to American TV. Also inducted, South Park creators Trey Parker and Matt Stone. Former 60 Minutes correspondent Ed Bradley, Netflix CEO Ted Sarandos, and documentary filmmaker Sheila Evans. Ted Danson and his wife Mary Steenburgen also received the Bob Hope Humanitarian Award.
1: Very nice.
0: All right.
1: Can't go wrong with Ted Danson, though.
0: Nope. All those people. Yep, all those people. All right. Let's get outside and check traffic. Roy Lamella is standing by.
26: 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Pretty standard Friday-like drive times all around the Sacramento roadways. As we start off on westbound 80, you'll find a nice ride between Roseville and the Split and a 9-minute ride ahead of you. Also, 9 minutes on the Camp City Freeway southbound from the Split with 80 to Highway 50. There is a traffic cone reported westbound Camp City Freeway just before El Camino Avenue. It's in the middle lane, but not causing any delays. CHP on the way to grab that off the roadway. Northbound 5 looks good from Elk Grove, 11 minutes into Sacramento. Northbound 99 seeing no delays, just some minor crowding right around 12th Avenue in Highway 50, mainly in the right lanes, but nothing too major there as you're looking at a 9-minute ride from Elk Grove. Westbound 50, no problems from Folsom, a 17-minute ride into town. Southbound 5 looks good across the bypass to the airport and then continuing through Natomas into Sacramento. You're running pretty much at the limit right now and across the Yellow Causeway. Eastbound 80 from Davis, 14 minutes with no delays through West Sacramento and into downtown. 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
0: Mostly cloudy today through mid-morning and then gradual clearing. We'll get to a high of 82 today. We'll drop down to 57 overnight and then bounce back up to 87 with sunny skies tomorrow for a lovely Saturday. Currently it's 60 degrees in Sacramento.
1: 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The Sierra Sun is where we grabbed this story. The city of Truckee mapping out a long-term transition to an all-electric municipal vehicle fleet. The town council has accepted a new municipal electric vehicle infrastructure master plan, calling for electric replacements as existing vehicles reach the end of their service lives, along with expanded charging infrastructure. So there you go.
0: Okay, President Trump hitting the campaign trail, putting his political muscle behind Republicans ahead of midterms. Today, he heads to New York to back the GOP candidate for governor. And White House correspondent John Decker joins us with more on other trips the president will be making.
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4: Rancho Cordova partnering now with a pair of NorCal technical firms to create a high-precision digital twin of the city, starting with a drone-captured 3D model. The project intended to support traffic planning and other simulations used in city decision-making.
9: John Decker, our White House correspondent, joins us now. President Trump is back out there campaigning. He's going to New York today. Besides New York, John, what other areas are Republicans looking at in terms of where they are most vulnerable in the midterms?
10: Well, the president will certainly be campaigning quite a bit, not just today, obviously, but after Labor Day. That's when it really picks up in the president's schedule. And I would imagine he's going to go to all of those states that have those competitive Senate races. So Republicans are trying to hold on to seats in places like North Carolina and Ohio and Maine. The president will certainly travel there. Then I would not be surprised if the president also travels to Iowa and maybe even out to Alaska. We'll see how close that race ends up being. And then Democrats are trying to pick up a seat. That's in Texas. So would not be surprised to see the president head down to Texas to campaign for the Republican Senate nominee. That, of course, is a seat that was held and still is being held by John Cornyn, but he was defeated in his Republican primary.
9: Is the president focused primarily on these trips to energizing his own base, or are we seeing him tailor his message to independents or swing voters?
10: It's, I think, a little bit of both. You know, he wants to energize the base. His name's not on the ballot, so, you know, the base won't be as energized as if it were a general election presidential year race. But at the same time, the president recognizes that the top issue for most voters this year, the issue of affordability. So we're seeing the president tailor his message on that subject, certainly over the course of the last few trips that he's made that were political in nature.
9: And does the president see what are the top issues that he sees are strongest for Republicans? Is it immigration or crime or something else?
10: Yeah, it's border security. I mean, that's the issue that I think really helped the president get elected in 2024. The president has a good story to tell as it relates to the issue of border security. I don't know if it's as top of an issue for voters now as it was back in 2024, but for some voters, it still is. And the president, you know, can talk about how the numbers have gone down considerably in terms of the number of individuals trying to enter into the country illegally.
9: All right. Thank you so much. We appreciate the update on the president's schedule as he gets ready to head to New York today to campaign for the Republican candidate for governor. That's John Decker, our White House correspondent. Let's get a check on traffic now with Roy Lamella.
11: 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Get reports of an accident northbound 5 on the Richards Boulevard on-ramp to northbound 5. A crash involving a car and a semi reported on the ramp. Now, as police are on the scene right now, but causing no delays on northbound 5 as you're making way up towards the airport. Cam City Freeway, watch out for a cone in the lanes. This is westbound right before El Camino Avenue. It's in the middle lane, but no delays in the area. Some minor delays making way up northbound 99. Just a little crowded between 12th Avenue and Highway 50, mainly in the right lanes, and it looks good as you're making way onto the ramp to Highway 50. The southbound Fond Connector ramp to eastbound 50 is starting to build up just just a little bit. Once you're on the eastbound WX on Highway 50, no delays between I-5 and the Cap City Freeway. 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
12: Plenty of sunshine today, but seasonably cool with highs in the upper 70s to low 80s. Clear and comfortable tonight, lows from the mid-50s to 60 degrees. Mostly sunny, a bit warmer Saturday, highs in the mid and upper 80s. I'm AccuWeather meteorologist Jason Caterina on KFBK, Sacramento's news radio.
9: 60 degrees in Sacramento, and time now to get some money and business news. Let's head over to the Bloomberg Business Desk.
13: U.S. retail sales fell in July by the most in more than a year as consumers pulled back on purchases of autos and at online stores. The value of retail purchases, which isn't adjusted for inflation, decreased 0.6%, according to data published this morning by the Census Bureau. Excluding autos and gasoline, sales fell 0.2%. The report suggests consumers lost some steam last month after a stronger first half of 2026. The Trump administration is imposing up to 100% tariffs on drones and drone parts in a move that could lead to further decoupling from China, the world's most dominant drone supplier. Chinese drone exports to the U.S. have already fallen by about half compared to last year. On Wall Street, the S&P is headed toward its third straight weekly advance, with stocks hovering near all-time highs as bets the Fed will remain on hold in September were reinforced by the decline in retail sales. The Dow is flat, the Nasdaq and S&P up 0.1%. Erica Herskowitz, Bloomberg Radio.
9: All right. Thank you so much, Erica. We appreciate it. And as we wrap up the 6 o'clock hour, a research team is studying maps and checking its gear in preparation for a trip to a remote island between Australia and Hawaii.
4: They're still doing this. They're still looking, right, for Amelia Earhart.
9: They are. They're still looking for her. And ABC's Jim Ryan says it may also be a voyage nearly 90 years into the past.
14: 16 specialists hope to find the answer to an enduring mystery, the disappearance of pilot Amelia Earhart during her round-the-world flight in 1937. The group plans an expedition to a remote Pacific island in October. Satellite images show intriguing shapes in a lagoon that could be Earhart's twin-engine Lockheed Electra.
9: Man, I mean, there were so many theories about what happened to her all these years.
4: You would think, too.
9: No definitive answers.
4: Right, with all the effort, but maybe, you know, that's just, sometimes things aren't supposed to be explained or found or,
9: right,
4: you know?
9: Exactly. All right, we're going to roll right into the 7 o'clock hour with a couple of fresh stories for you. Sacramento police say they have made their final contract offer. Now the fight could be on with the city. Maybe they're going to head to arbitration. We don't know yet, but we're going to talk about where things go from here. Plus, an accused killer released from jail just a day before the murder. Now, Border Czar Tom Homan says California's sanctuary policies are to blame. So we'll have those stories coming up. Also, in the 7 o'clock hour, we're going to hear from Rory O'Neill on this case with Luigi Mangione. It's a fascinating case. We think maybe he's going to plead guilty today. The family members of the victim, Brian Thompson, the CEO of United Healthcare, will be in the courtroom when this all happens. So we'll get an update from Rory as well. It's all coming up.
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9: Sacramento police officers say they've made their best and final offer to the city as contract negotiations stall and the threat of arbitration grows. We'll tell you what the union wants and why it says staffing is at stake. California voters overwhelmingly approve tougher penalties for repeat thieves. Is the legislature now trying to soften them? It's our Talk Back clip. This hour, we'll get your take. It's Friday, August 14th. Let's get a check on traffic with Roy Lamella.
11: Still got this accident up in Antelope on the town roads, northbound Watt Avenue at Alberta Road. We have a two-car crash with an overturned SUV that's blocking the westbound lanes of the intersection. The other car crashed into a pole. CHP and emergency crews are on scene. Traffic is slow approaching the intersection, especially westbound on Alberta Drive. You're slow from Big Sky Drive to Watt Avenue. Traffic on the 10s every 10 minutes, mornings and afternoons. Roy Lamella, KBK News Radio, 93.1 FM, 1530 AM.
0: Plenty of sunshine today, but seasonably cool with highs in the upper 70s to low 80s. Clear and comfortable tonight, lows from the mid-50s to 60 degrees. Mostly sunny, a bit warmer Saturday, highs in the mid and upper 80s. I'm AccuWeather meteorologist Jason Caterina on KFBK, Sacramento's News Radio.
9: 60 degrees in Sacramento with our top local story this morning. The Sacramento Police Officers Association says it has given the city its best and final offer for a new contract as the department struggles to recruit and retain officers, and the two sides face the possibility of arbitration. KFBK's John Harper has details on the offer and what happens next.
1: Sacramento police have been working without a contract for more than a year. The Police Officers Association says the city is stalling any discussion of a new deal to address salaries and staffing. The number of sworn officers is down to 613 from 800. The union says they're paid less than officers in neighboring communities. They also want the city to pick up more of the costs of health insurance. The union says they're out of patience after the city council turned down their best and final offer on Wednesday. The city says they're negotiating in good faith. While the Sacramento Police Officers Association says their officers deserve a resolution and a new contract. John Harper, KFBK, Sacramento's News Radio.
9: The union says these delays aren't new. They have had extended stretches over the last decade without a deal with the city of Sacramento. Our top national story this morning borders our Tom Homan is putting the blame directly on California's sanctuary policies for a recent case, saying Governor Gavin Newsom has blood on his hands. This involves a Venezuelan man in the country illegally, walked out of a Contra Costa County jail, and one day later, police say he killed a 68-year-old retiree in his own garage. Federal immigration authorities say they had issued a detainer for this suspect, but local authorities released him anyway. KFBK's Jason Campidonia with more.
2: Tom Homan says the only reason an illegal immigrant had the ability to commit murder is because of sanctuary state policies.
3: So this person's dead because Governor Newsom and the state of California puts politics, hatred of President Trump, over public safety.
2: Homan told Fox News that the immigrant stabbed and killed a 68-year-old Northern California man during an attempted robbery, and ICE tried to keep him behind bars.
3: We did our job.
2: Newsom responded to the comments on X, saying that what Homan claims is absolutely false. I'm Jason Campidonia.
9: Let's get to more of what matters this morning. Here's Mark Dembski.
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4: Two people have been hospitalized with burn injuries from the bug fire, which is, of course, burning near the California-Nevada border in Lassa and Sierra counties. There has also been significant property damage because of that wildfire. Officials say 9 homes have been destroyed and thousands of residents have been displaced. We get the latest details this morning from Kevin Tripp.
7: The Lassen County Sheriff's Office says the victims were first treated by firefighters before they were flown to the UC Davis Burn Center in Sacramento. The bug fire is now over 88,000 acres and is 31% contained. In California, it's burning in Lassen and Sierra counties. In Nevada, it's burning in a big chunk of Washoe County north of Reno. Several evacuation orders remain in place. Kevin Tripp, KFBK, Sacramento's News Radio.
4: California agricultural officials and grape growers are putting $820,000 towards stopping an invasive pest threatening the state's vineyards. The glassy wing sharpshooter can spread Pierce's disease as an incurable infection that can kill grapevines. The concern intensified after roughly 13,000 potentially infested grapevines were shipped from a Fresno County nursery to Costco stores this past spring, triggering inspections, plant destruction, and trapping across Northern California. Meanwhile, industry leaders say the new funding is not nearly enough, though, after a request for $32 million in federal assistance was earlier denied. On the national front, a possible major turning point in the Luigi Mangione case. Mangione due in Manhattan federal court in about an hour, 8 a.m. Pacific time today. And multiple sources are reporting he is expected to announce a guilty plea. Mark Mayfield has more.
10: Mangione's lawyers and federal prosecutors are all staying quiet for now, but multiple reports say the two sides spent part of this week trying to hammer out a plea deal. Mangione is accused of gunning down UnitedHealthcare CEO Brian Thompson in Midtown Manhattan in December of 2024. He still faces state charges as well in the case, with his state trial set to begin next month. I'm Mark Mayfield.
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4: Well, the 49ers open up their preseason schedule Thursday night at Levi's Stadium against the Tennessee Titans.
13: So back to the one-yard line, first and goal. Rourke almost stumbles, gives it. Taylor churning, and he is in. Touchdown, 49ers.
4: Patrick Taylor Jr. there with the second quarter touchdown to tie the game at 7. That was pretty much it, though, for the Niners offense. Outside a pair of Eddie Pinero field goals, San Francisco did not play the majority of their starters last night. 19-13 in favor of the Titans would be the final. And up next, the 49ers will play the Chargers next Thursday in L.A. Also last night, rookie QB Fernando Mendoza, his first touchdown pass in the Raiders' 27-14 loss to the Arizona Cardinals. No baseball Thursday for either the A's or the Giants. Both teams wrapped up, open up, weekend home series later on this evening. Time now is 7:06 on your Friday morning. I'm Mark Dembski. 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
9: Time now for our talk back clip of the hour. Less than 2 years after California voters overwhelmingly approved Proposition 36 to increase penalties for repeat theft offenders, Assembly Bill 2108 has come along and sparked a new political fight. Republican Assemblyman Carl DeMaio says this bill would undermine the will of the voters by expanding diversion programs for some retail theft defendants, allowing charges to be dismissed if they go through successful completion of the program. Supporters of AB 2108 argue it complements Proposition 36 by providing rehabilitation. Here's Assemblyman DeMaio before the last vote on the bill.
14: We were the laughingstock of the nation with all the videos of smash and grabs and people literally walking into stores and openly stealing. But Californians knew better and they said enough is enough. AB 2108 negates that vote in so many ways. What we heard from the author is something just breathtakingly unhinged, I believe, from basic reality of where Californians are. She said that the reason why we need to pass it is that individuals committing these crimes are committing, quote, crimes out of necessity. Stealing Nike shoes or PlayStation is not a crime of necessity. And that is who will be protected under this bill. These are not people who are hard up and hungry. There are a number of programs available to help individuals who are hungry. We are a very generous welfare state. This is not what a bipartisan consensus of voters determined we need to do in the last election. And if any of you support this bill, then you are adding your name next to the argument that we need to go light on these criminals because these are crimes of necessity. Nothing could be further from the truth. I urge a no vote.
9: Well, it got a yes vote, and it moved on to the Appropriations Committee, where it is now pending. If California voters pass a ballot measure to crack down on repeat theft, should the legislature be able to pass laws to weaken it? Or should lawmakers be bound to carry out the voters' intent? 51881 is the number to text. Start with KFBK. That's 51881. 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It's on the top right-hand side of the screen. Let us know your thoughts. 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
15: ABC News, I'm Sherry Preston. The wife of UnitedHealthcare CEO Brian Thompson is expected to be in the courtroom today as her husband's alleged killer, Luigi Mangione, enters a plea on federal charges. Mangione is expected to do that shortly. He's still facing state murder charges in the case. 30 years after the death of rapper Tupac Shakur, a jury in Las Vegas has been seated. They will hear evidence beginning today, deciding if Dwayne Davis was involved in the killing. The top Democrat in the Senate Armed Services Committee demanding more information about the extended deployment of sailors aboard the USS Abraham Lincoln and the lack of supplies because of it.
16: Conditions have gotten so bad, some family members tell the Military Times that at least two sailors tried to jump overboard. A U.S. official telling ABC News a sailor on the Lincoln did go overboard earlier this month and was quickly recovered. The incident is under investigation.
15: That's ABC's Martha Raddatz. This is ABC News.
9: Time now, 7:10. Let's get a check on traffic with Roy Lamella.
11: 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A good time to be on the roadways if you're heading out towards work or school, or even if you're getting an early start on your weekend traveling. We're looking good on westbound 80 from Roseville to the Cap City Freeway split, a 9-minute ride, and also 9 minutes on the Cap City Freeway going southbound from the split with 80 to downtown. Looking good on both northbound 5 and 99 coming up in Mel Grove. No delays on northbound 5, an 11-minute ride into town, 10 minutes up northbound 99. We're also looking good at westbound 50 with no major problems coming in from Folsom, a 17-minute ride into Sacramento. Southbound 5, we are getting reports of an accident right at the bypass. Looks like it's a two-car crash. It's over to the right shoulder, so not causing any delays. CHP on the scene trying to clear this off the roadway. After that, looks good through the airport into the Natomas area and downtown areas as well. We're looking at a 16-minute ride from Woodland. Eastbound 80 across the causeway, no delays from Davis, a 15-minute ride into Sacramento. It only takes one spark to start a wildfire. Mow your lawn before 10 a.m., secure your tow chains, and never park on dry grass. 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Traffic on the 10s every 10 minutes, mornings and afternoons. Roy Lamilla, KBK News Radio, 93.1 FM, 1530 AM.
9: Some clouds in the morning, then gradual clearing, a high of 82 today. Tonight, mostly clear, a low of 57. And then tomorrow, sunny with a high of 87. Going to be a beautiful Saturday. Currently, we have 60 in Sacramento.
4: 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Kitchen and bath remodeling, celebrating 50 years of craftsmanship. The Citrus Heights Sentinel telling us that the city of Citrus Heights is putting up as much as $2.7 million to help pay for improvements along Madison Avenue. The city council approved a cost-sharing agreement with Sacramento County for resurfacing between San Juan Avenue and Fair Oaks Boulevard. The work includes new pavement, ADA ramps, striping, and traffic signal upgrades. The county is leading that project, with most construction taking place overnight.
9: Okay, joining us next, Dr. Joe Galati, one of the nation's leading experts in liver disease with more than 35 years experience caring for patients. We're going to talk about peptides, because peptide therapies are being marketed by all kinds of different clinics. And the key thing to know is that they cover a wide range. Some are well-studied, FDA-approved, and others are not. So we're going to have Dr. Galati sort it out for us next.
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4: Congresswoman Doris Matsui, Sacramento City Council member Mai Vang, they will face off in a debate-style forum August 27th. The two candidates for California's 7th Congressional District will answer questions from the public and each other.
9: One of the nation's largest providers of the automated license plate reader says it's updating its systems to make it harder for law enforcement officers to misuse the technology. Flock Safety is the name of the company. And we're going to talk to Jim Ryan now, ABC News national correspondent out of Dallas. We did a bunch of stories yesterday on Flock, Jim, and the legislature here in California trying to pass some laws that would kind of limit access to some of that data. So what has Flock said about this?
30: Well, yeah, I think they recognize the public outcry out there, not only the state legislature there, but city councils around the country have decided to limit or completely eliminate the Flock cameras in their communities, the automated license plate readers. So, yeah, the controversy isn't going anywhere. So the people who head Flock Safety, the largest of those providers, have put some new rules into place or new policies or technology intended to prevent law enforcement abuse, because that's really the heart of this, Christina, that you've had police officers who were, checking up on former spouses or keeping tabs on boyfriends and girlfriends, people, things that are completely outside of their professional responsibilities. So now law enforcement personnel will have to have a specific reason, not just a reason, but a case code tied to an investigation before they can put in a specific license plate number, right? That it's intended to try to prevent the abuse that we've seen, especially in the East Coast.
9: Okay, before these changes come about, how much information could an officer actually get from one of these searches?

0: numbers over and over again, the same plate number. So this is meant to stop that thing, for example.
1: All right. Thank you so much. That is ABC News correspondent Jim Ryan. And by the way, we were supposed to have Dr. Joe Galati on to talk about peptides. You know, sometimes doctors have emergencies. So we will try to reconnect with the doctor because that is an important topic. Those little amino acid chains that are supposed to be little messengers to your cells. And a lot of people are into them and want to know more, but not a lot of them are FDA approved. So we'll catch up with Dr. Joe Galati another time. For now, let's get outside and check traffic. Roy Lamella is standing by.
2: 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Pretty light haul around the Sacramento roadways with the exception of Highway 12 as you're making way into Rio Vista. Westbound 12 is going to be a little slow after Jackson Slough Road. It clears up by the time you get to Highway 160. After that, just some minor delays across the Rio Vista Bridge into Rio Vista. Still got this crash on the I-5 bypass going southbound. Everything is over to the right shoulder involving a couple of cars. CHP on the scene right now just taking reports. But once you get past that, looks good to the airport and into the downtown area. On the Richards Boulevard on-ramp to northbound 5, we do have a crash involving a car and a semi that's partially blocking the ramp. It looks like CHP is there as well trying to clear this out. And right now on the Yolo Causeway, looks pretty good with no delays both east and westbound between West Sacramento and Davis. Some people just know the best rate for you is a rate based on you with Allstate, not one based on anyone else. 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Traffic on the 10s every 10 minutes, mornings and afternoons. 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
3: Plenty of sunshine today, but seasonably cool with highs in the upper 70s to low 80s. Clear and comfortable tonight, lows from the mid-50s to 60 degrees. Mostly sunny, a bit warmer Saturday, highs in the mid and upper 80s. I'm AccuWeather meteorologist Jason Caterina on KFBK, Sacramento's News Radio.
1: 60 degrees in Sacramento, and time now to get some money and business news. Let's head over to the Bloomberg Business Desk.
4: U.S. retail sales fell in July by the most in more than a year as consumers pulled back on purchases of autos and at online stores. The value of retail purchases, which isn't adjusted for inflation, decreased 0.6%, according to data published this morning by the Census Bureau. Excluding autos and gasoline, sales fell 0.2%. The report suggests consumers lost some steam last month after a stronger first half of 2026. The Trump administration is imposing up to 100% tariffs on drones and drone parts in a move that could lead to further decoupling from China, the world's most dominant drone supplier. Chinese drone exports to the U.S. have already fallen by about half compared to last year. On Wall Street, the S&P is headed toward its third straight weekly advance with stocks hovering near all-time highs as bets the Fed will remain on hold in September were reinforced by the decline in retail sales. The Dow is flat, the Nasdaq and S&P up 0.1%. Erica Herskowitz, Bloomberg Radio.
1: All right. Thank you so much, Erica. We appreciate it. Time now for your talk back responses of this hour. Carl DeMaio, Assemblyman, Republican, was our talk back clip. He was speaking out against a bill that he says would weaken Proposition 36, which is, of course, the initiative that voters passed to get tough on retail theft. So we asked you, if California voters pass a ballot measure to crack down on repeat theft, should the legislature be able to pass laws to weaken it, or should lawmakers be bound to carry out the voters' intent? And from our talk back line.
5: Isn't that why Californians vote for new laws and propositions? All this legislature is doing is going through the motions because they have to. They could care less what we think, and they're going to do what they're going to do because this is what Newsom and all of his minions have done for a long, long time.
6: What were these government officials elected for but to serve and protect the rights and needs of the people? Why are they so bent on protecting criminals and being soft on crime? Why would people continue to stay in California when we're not protected by our government officials and laws are written against us? This makes no sense. What is the real agenda here?
1: All right. And from the text line, Mark.
7: Yeah, this is unbelievable to hear that anyone would be okay with this. The more you go light on crimes like this feeds into what is happening more and more. Who are these people and why are they okay with this? Another one this morning, California's politicians were elected to represent the will of the people, not do as they please. Instead, they ignore what the people want, letting criminals out.

0: of prison early, providing more benefits to illegal immigrants than what the people of California want, and continuously raise taxes and everything else for the hardworking Californians. Represent the people, not your wallets.
1: All right. And by the way, that assembly bill that Assemblywoman DeMaio was talking about is Assembly Bill 2108. It expands diversion programs for some retail theft defendants, allowing charges to be dismissed after successful completion. Now, supporters say it complements Proposition 36 by providing rehabilitation. Assemblyman DeMaio says, oh, no, it does not. It weakens Proposition 36 that voters passed. So thank you very much for all of your perspective. We do appreciate it. We're going to get your top stories at the bottom of the hour next. California voters are split, apparently, over these two big November ballot measures that are coming up, voter ID and the wealth tax. This is a new poll that was put out by the LA Times. Some of you wrote us after we aired this story earlier and said you don't believe these numbers, but LA Times did do the poll, so we're going to take a look at it. And then Robert F. Kennedy Jr., Health and Human Services Secretary, he came to California. He brought with him $100 million for community health centers, trying to save rural health care in California. Those stories straight ahead.
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22: 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With Christina Mendoza.
1: California voters are split over two big November ballot measures, voter ID and taxes on billionaires. We'll look at the new numbers. And RFK Jr. comes to California with more than $100 million for community health centers. It's an effort to save rural health care in California. It is Friday. It's August 14th. Let's get a check on traffic with Roy Lamella.
23: 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Right now, traffic is starting to build up through Roseville on southbound 65 at your regular spot. It starts to bunch up after Blue Oaks Boulevard. It clears up by the time you get to Galleria. 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Traffic on the 10s every 10 minutes, mornings and afternoons. 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
24: Sunny and sunshine today, but seasonably cool with highs in the upper 70s to low 80s. Clear and comfortable tonight, lows from the mid-50s to 60 degrees. Mostly sunny, a bit warmer Saturday, highs in the mid and upper 80s. I'm AccuWeather meteorologist Jason Caterina on KFBK, Sacramento's News Radio.
1: Currently 61 degrees in Sacramento with our top story at the bottom of the hour. California voters are sharply divided over two of the biggest measures on the November ballot. A tax on billionaires and new voter identification requirements. A new Berkeley IGS Los Angeles Times poll this morning shows both could face an uphill fight. KFBK's Daniel Martindale with more.
25: California's proposed billionaire tax has an early lead, but perhaps not a comfortable one. Proposition 40 would impose a one-time 5% tax on the assets of billionaires who lived in California as of January 1st, with the money intended to help offset federal health care cuts. The new Berkeley IGS Times poll finds 48% of likely voters support the measure, 41% oppose it, and 11% remain undecided. Poll director Mark DiCamillo says failing to reach 50% at this stage could be a warning sign because undecided voters historically tend to break against ballot measures. Both measures show deep partisan divisions, setting up two expensive and closely watched fights heading toward the November 3rd election. Daniel Martindale, KFBK, Sacramento's News Radio.
1: Meanwhile, the poll says Proposition 39, which would require identification for in-person voting and additional verification for mail ballots, is currently underwater. 51% of likely voters oppose it, while 42% support it. Now, for more of what matters this morning, here's Mark Dembski.
0: Good morning, Christina. Health and Human Service Secretary Robert F. Kennedy Jr. traveled to Atwater here in California on Thursday, where he announced a $102 million investment in community health care centers. He toured the Castle Family Health Centers, one of the facilities to receive full federal funding. HHS saying the funded centers provide comprehensive primary care to more than 32 million people at more than 16,000 service sites nationwide.
26: This is one of the most effective models we have for delivering primary care in America, and we should be expanding it, and President Trump is committed to doing so.
0: Now, the additional funding follows cuts the Trump administration actually has made to Medicaid, Medicare, and the Affordable Care Act. Meanwhile, a federal judge has blocked the Trump administration from suspending federal funding for the Los Angeles Homeless Service Authority. Mark Mayfield reports.
2: Yesterday, U.S. District Judge David Carter issued a partial injunction against the U.S. Department of Housing and Urban Development. The judge wrote that HUD had been complicit in the crisis facing LASA. He says cutting off the money could jeopardize housing and services for more than 11,000 people. The ruling allows LASA to continue accessing federal homelessness funds for the 2026 fiscal year and protects nearly $241 million that was already approved by Congress. L.A. County Supervisor Catherine Barger called the decision fair and measured. I'm Mark Mayfield.
0: Well, in response to several wildfires burning in Northern California, including a pair of significant ones, Kansas firefighters, they are heading to this region. Tammy Trujillo has more.
1: Three firefighters and a fire truck from the Hutchinson Fire Department will assist wherever they're needed. Several large wildfires in California are still burning with little containment, including the Timber Fire in Big Sur and the Bug Fire stretching along the California-Nevada border. Firefighters are also working to control fires in Humboldt and San Luis Obispo counties. So far in 2026, more land has burned in wildfires in the U.S. than in all of last year. I'm Tammy Trujillo.
0: Well, a longtime Lodi winery is set to close due to the latest downturn in the wine industry. KFBK's Matt Piscini reports.
4: Heritage Oak Winery in Lodi will close in December as owner Tom Hoffman prepares to retire during a significant downturn in the wine industry. The closure after two decades of operation is attributed to shifting consumer habits, increased competition from overseas imports by larger wineries, and the broader contraction affecting grape growers and wineries across California and the nation. Hoffman is not producing any wine this year, though some grapes are ready for harvest. He recently planted 14 new grape varieties in an attempt to save the business, but no buyer could be found to keep the winery running. Matt Piscini, KFEK, Sacramento's News Radio.
0: Time now, 7:35 here on your Friday morning. 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
1: ABC News, I'm Sherry Preston. It's back to court over the ballroom. The Trump administration asking the U.S. Supreme Court for an emergency stay of a lower court injunction that would halt substantial portions of above-ground construction on the White House East Wing and ballroom while litigation over its legality continues. A court appearance soon for accused CEO killer Luigi Mangione.
5: This morning, Luigi Mangione, privileged 28-year-old son of a well-off Maryland family who raged against corporate America, is expected to plead guilty to federal charges accusing him of stalking and killing United Healthcare CEO Brian Thompson on a New York City street. Since his capture in Pennsylvania after a days-long manhunt, Mangione has maintained he is not guilty. But sources tell ABC News he is prepared to change his plea.
1: ABC's Aaron Katursky. Testimony starts today in Dwayne Davis's trial. He's charged with murder in the Tupac Shakur's death. After splurging in the World Cup and Amazon Prime Day, Americans cut back on their spending in July, according to the Commerce Department. This is ABC News.
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22: 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Keep my hands to myself.
1: That is Selena Gomez. She and her mother are being sued, accused of fraud. It's a new lawsuit, and this has to do with their mental health startup. The federal lawsuit was filed Thursday against Gomez, her mother, Mandy Teefee, entrepreneur Danielle Pearson, and their startup called Wondermind. The lawsuit claims investors poured over $1 million into this startup in 2021 and were misled about the company's plans to become profitable. All right. So they've got some fighting in court to do.
0: Some problems.
1: Less singing, more fighting in court. All right, let's get outside and check traffic. Where the Mel is standing by.
23: 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We're going to start off westbound 80. Reports of a plastic box on the roadway right before Antelope Road. Looks like CHP is clearing this over to the right shoulder with no delays there. However, starts to build up a little bit in the Citrus Heights area, starting at Greenback Lane. It continues to Madison Avenue. That's resulting in a 10-minute ride on westbound 80 from Roseau to the split. On the Cap City Freeway, that's going to be slow from the split with 80 to Fulton Avenue, then at the Marconi Curve to Arden Way. After that, clear sailing as you're making your way through Cal Expo, and then slows actually again in the Midtown area, starting at J Street, and that continues to P Street. 13 minutes altogether southbound Cap City Freeway from the split to downtown. No delays coming up northbound 5, 11 minutes into Sacramento from Elk Grove. Northbound 99 is going to be a little bit of a slow crawl between Florin Road and Fruit Ridge, resulting in a 13-minute ride. Still looking good from Folsom to Sacramento on westbound 50, an 18-minute ride. 17 minutes on the bypass southbound 5 from Woodland, and 15 minutes across the causeway eastbound 80 from Davis. Tired of overpriced blinds? 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Traffic on the 10s every 10 minutes, mornings and afternoons. 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
1: Mostly cloudy through mid-morning, then gradual clearing with a high near 82 today. Tonight, mostly clear, a low of 57. Tomorrow, sunny with a high near 87. And it is 61 degrees. Actually, just clicked over. 62. Got another degree out of it. It's warming up.
0: But Sacramento. It is cloudy, that's for sure.
1: Yes, it is.
0: All right. 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The Times Herald is where we grab this story, because Vallejo, they are expanding a free program to help clean up graffiti faster. Commercial property owners can now request no-cost graffiti removal by city crews through Vallejo's Free of Graffiti, or VFOG, program. It is actually funded through the city of Vallejo's existing code enforcement operations, with graffiti removal performed by actual city staff, contractors, and approved volunteers.
1: All right. Coming up, Luigi Mangione expected in court at about 15 minutes. He is expected to plead guilty National correspondent Rory O'Neill will have the story of the man who's accused of killing the CEO of United Healthcare and his efforts to elude authorities back in 2024. That's next.
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0: The Citrus Heights Chamber of Commerce is launching a business watch program with the city and police department aiming to share crime trends, prevention strategies, and to create district leaders for faster business-to-business communication.
1: Luigi Mangione, accused of fatally shooting United Healthcare CEO Brian Thompson outside a Manhattan hotel in December of 2024, then fleeing New York and evading authorities for 5 days before his arrest in Pennsylvania. Joining us now, Rory O'Neill. He is our national correspondent. Mangione is expected in court in about 10 minutes from now, where we're hearing he is going to plead guilty. So what kind of sentence could he face? What is he pleading guilty to exactly?
32: Right. And this, to be clear, this is happening in federal court. Mangione is facing charges in both federal court and in New York State court as well. But that federal trial was scheduled to take place starting next month. And this could be a plea deal that nips that in the bud. He's been charged with interstate stalking and also stalking resulting in death. And in the federal court, it's different from what you've seen on TV with Law and Order and those deals that they get for 15 years and whatever. In federal court, you really just throw yourself at the mercy of the judge. And that's where things are a bit different. So he could plead guilty, but he doesn't plead guilty knowing what the sentence will be.
1: Okay, so, but, you know, why do it now? What changed in the federal case? Was it just the fact that he had to throw himself before the judge? Or, you know, did his attorneys not collect something they felt like they could take to trial right to defend him?
32: Well, some of the what they want to enter into evidence in federal court probably wouldn't be allowed under rules of evidence. But by taking this plea deal, there's a chance he could be able to plead his case to the judge personally. Say, this is why I shot and killed Brian Thompson, and give XYZ reasons to perhaps give some sort of a sob story that might work with the judge, which of course would be a long shot. And this is also more legally complex because it depends on what he pleads guilty to, and then whether or not double jeopardy could apply on the state charges. So what he pleads to today could really undermine what the state of New York wants to prosecute him on early next year.
1: Now, I know security has to be tight because we are expecting some of the family members of Brian Thompson to be there this morning. Right. And then also Mangione has his own, I mean, for lack of a better word, fans or whatever that groupies have been showing up, groupies. Yeah, exactly. So security has to be pretty tight.
32: Yeah, it is there in downtown Manhattan. The family members of Mangione are not expected there, but as you said, he's got these fans that show up to all his hearings. They fill up the courtroom. They line up hours before in order to get some of the few public seats that are available. But this is also federal court, so we're not going to get a lot of TV pictures, a lot of audio out of what happens in federal court today.
1: Okay, that happens again in about 10 minutes from now. That's Rory O'Neill, our national correspondent. Let's get a check on traffic. Roy Lamella is standing by.
23: 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Getting you updated on this crash in the Antelope Town Roads. Watt Avenue at El Verde Road. On that intersection, we had a crash involving a couple of cars. One of them overturned. The other crashed into a pole. Looks like they finally cleared everything off the roadway and some minor delays approaching the intersection. But once again, that earlier crash in the Antelope area cleared at the intersection of Watt and El Verde. Traffic is moving a little slow as you're making your way through Roseville on southbound 65 between Blue Oaks and Pleasant Grove. Also starting to build up on the Cap City Freeway northbound, starting to get M Street. It clears up by the time you get to the American River. Northbound 5, just a little slow between Highway 50 and J Street. Going southbound, you're going to find that a little sluggish between J Street and Highway 50. 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
2: Plenty of sunshine today, but seasonably cool with highs in the upper 70s to low 80s. Clear and comfortable tonight, lows from the mid-50s to 60 degrees. Mostly sunny, a bit warmer Saturday, highs in the mid and upper 80s. I'm AccuWeather meteorologist Jason Caterina on KFBK, Sacramento's News Radio.
1: 62 degrees in Sacramento. And time now to get over to Cap Trust, where we check in with Kelly Brothers. I saw one report today saying people weren't feeling as spendy. The retail sales are way down.
4: Yeah, there's no doubt. I mean, the consumer has been resilient. The consumer still makes up, you know, 70% of the economy. But if you think of, you know, the country economically, it's the top third of consumers who really do the spending that power the economy. And they are continuing to spend, especially on travel, as I look at those numbers and airline numbers and hotels and everything else. So, but there's no doubt, two-thirds of consumers stressed. I mean, the credit card balances are going up. Savings rates have shrunk. So it is a little bit tighter out there for a lot of people. I wanted to mention Modesto-based packaging firm G3 Enterprises laying off 66 workers. They make twist caps for wines. And as you know, twist caps have really become very popular in the world of wine. And this is just another indication of how tough it has become in the wine industry. And we've heard this in other facets of that world, but for a twist cap maker to be laying off 66 people shows you demand is just down for wine. Let's check the real-time numbers, shall we? As it looks like, we could have a third consecutive winning week for the S&P 500. We'll see how the day plays out. Dow down 90, 53,750. NASDAQ down 45. S&P down 4 points. Gold up 20, 44.40 an ounce. Oil is up a drop at 81.70 a barrel. 10-year bond yield 4.67.
1: All right. Thank you so much, Kelly. Appreciate it. This story, the final story of the 7 o'clock hour this morning on this Friday, is going to put a smile on your face.
0: Yes, it will.
1: It did on mine when I saw the story on CBS 13. So if you're looking for the secret to a long life, 100-year-old Ruby McNally of Roseville may have figured it out. Don't slow down, she says. KFUK's Emily Lotz with more.
5: The kids can't keep up with me.
6: Ruby celebrated her 100th birthday Thursday by jumping out of a perfectly good airplane, and this wasn't her first time. She went skydiving for her 80th birthday, did it again at 90, and decided 100 deserved another trip to the skies.
5: Why would you be scared? There's nothing to be scared of.
6: Ruby made a tandem jump over Davis, joined by 5 friends and family members, including a longtime neighbor who jumped with her a decade ago and promised they'd do it again if they were both around at 100. As for people who think maybe she should start acting her age, Ruby says her kids tell her that too. Her response? That's no fun. And after landing safely, she wasn't ruling out another jump.
5: Bonnie, I love you! I love you all!
6: So happy 100th birthday, Ruby. Apparently, the sky is still not the limit. Emily Lotz, KFBK, Sacramento's News Radio.
1: And that smile on her face when she landed.
0: 100 years old and skydiving.
1: That's, yeah.
0: Man.
1: And she did it at 80, and then she did it at 90, and then again at 100.
0: I didn't even want to do it. 30, 40, or 50.
1: It's not my jam. It's not my jam. But for Ruby, it is. And we were glad to have the story. All right. Coming up, we're going to roll into our 8 o'clock hour, final hour of the week here on the KFBK Morning News. And we have a lot to share. We're going to check in with A's All Access. They've had a rough season. It's been rough. But, you know, as you said so eloquently during the last A's All Access, get out there and enjoy a game. They got one tonight. I mean, get out there. It's beautiful. It's a beautiful stadium. It's lovely to have professional baseball in Sacramento. Well, it said. Won't be here pretty soon. So do it.
0: Well, you know what? Well said. We got to talk about those changes with the team. But yeah. Like I said, let's enjoy it.
1: Exactly. Okay, we'll also talk about the Grizzly Bear Plan, which is officially off the table in the state of California, and some prison abuse that has happened in a couple of different prisons. The DOJ is back with a new federal investigation. So those stories in the next hour.
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12: The push to bring grizzly bears back to California is over, at least for now. We'll tell you what stopped it. And two Republican lawmakers have a new plan they say will restore voter trust in California elections. It is Friday. Congratulations. You've made it through the week. It is August 14th. Let's start with traffic. And Roy Lamella is here with more.
13: A little crowded on southbound 99, leaving Sacramento, starting at Merrick Road and continues to Sunless River Boulevard. Northbound, that's going to be a little sluggish from Florin to Fruit Ridge. Traffic on the 10s every 10 minutes, mornings and afternoons. Roy Lamella, KBK News Radio, 93.1 FM, 1530 AM.
14: Plenty of sunshine today, but seasonably cool with highs in the upper 70s to low 80s. Clear and comfortable tonight, lows from the mid-50s to 60 degrees. Mostly sunny, a bit warmer Saturday, highs in the mid and upper 80s. I'm AccuWeather meteorologist Jason Caterina on KFBK, Sacramento's news radio.
12: Currently 62 degrees in Sacramento with our top local story this hour. The move to reintroduce grizzly bears in California is over for now. KFBK's Matt Pacini has the details.
15: SB 1305, introduced by Democrat Senator Laura Richardson, would have tasked the State Department of Fish and Wildlife with determining whether reintroduction was biologically viable and develop a roadmap by 2030. It faced strong opposition from rural residents, ranchers, law enforcement, and some tribal groups. Critics point to California's ongoing struggles managing existing predators like wolves, mountain lions, and black bears, which have led to human-wildlife conflicts, livestock losses, and even fatal attacks. With predator management already labeled a full-blown crisis by state officials, the prospect of reintroducing another apex predator was deemed impractical for now. Matt Pacini, KFBK, Sacramento's News Radio.
12: Our top national story this hour, the Trump administration says the U.S. will dramatically increase economic pressure on Iran as ceasefire talks remain stalled. KFEK's Emily Lotz with more.
2: Treasury Secretary Scott Bessent says the U.S. is preparing measures that will bring economic isolation to Iran on a scale the world has never seen. He says the effort will include tougher financial measures along with the continued blockade of Iranian ports and the Strait of Hormuz. Defense Secretary Pete Hegseth says the Navy is prepared to maintain that blockade indefinitely, rotating ships in and out of the region. Meanwhile, shipping through the strait has dropped sharply, and attacks on commercial vessels are adding to concerns about global oil supplies. Emily Lotz, KFBK, Sacramento's News Radio.
12: Now, for more of what matters this morning, here's Mark Dembski.
16: And good morning, Christina. Two California Assembly Republicans, they are pushing a constitutional amendment that they say would remove partisan influence from the office that oversees California elections and restore voter trust. We get more details from Tammy Trujillo.
17: Assembly members Natasha Johnson of Lake Elsinore and Josh Hoover of Folsom, speaking here, say Assembly Constitutional Amendment 23 would remove partisan influence on California's elections process from the office of Secretary of State.
18: Plain and simple, we believe the individual administering our election system should represent the people of California, not a specific political party or perspective.
17: They say it would hold California's elections process to the same nonpartisan standard already applied to judges, school boards, and the superintendent of public instruction. It comes after controversy surrounding California's voter ID ballot measure, which voters will decide on in November. I'm Tammy Trujillo.
16: Well, after a six-year delay, the next phase of a major development in historic Folsom could finally break ground later this year. KPK's Daniel Martindale has that story.
19: Developer Jeremy Bernow says construction on Granite House, the second phase of the four-phase Folsom Station project, could begin within 3 to 4 months. The three-story building at Sutter and Reading Streets is planned to include for-sale lofts and ground-floor retail space. The project has been repeatedly delayed and redesigned because of rising construction costs. Granite House was previously estimated to cost about $18 million. Daniel Martindale, KFBK, Sacramento's News Radio.
16: Vice President J.D. Vance making somewhat of a striking statement on Thursday about how the Trump administration is prioritizing its objectives in the ongoing conflict with Iran. Vance saying the number one goal is to keep oil and gasoline cheap for Americans. More from Mark Mayfield.
20: The number two goal, Vance said, is to make sure Iran never gets a nuclear weapon. In an interview with Fox News Thursday, Vance said he's confident the U.S. is accomplishing both of those goals, but that the Iranians are unpredictable. Gas prices are up significantly since the start of the war launched by the U.S. and Israel back in February. That's in large part because Iran effectively choked off the Strait of Hormuz, an important waterway that saw about 20% of the world's maritime oil traffic pre-war. Vance also said he was confident that this war ends with the U.S. in a stronger position. I'm Mark Mayfield.
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16: Well, it was an off day Thursday for the Athletics, who get back to work later tonight at Sutter Health Ballpark. The A's begin a three-game weekend series with the Texas Rangers in West Sacramento. First pitch for that one, 6:40 p.m. You can listen all weekend long on Talk 650 KSTE. A's All Access also coming our in-depth look at, well, what's going on with the team, and they've had a lot of changes coming up in about 10 minutes at 8:15 this morning. The Giants also off on Thursday. San Francisco will host the Colorado Rockies this coming weekend at Oracle Park. And the 49ers, look at them. They opened up their NFL preseason schedule. A home loss, though, Thursday night at Levi's Stadium. The Tennessee Titans edging San Francisco by a 19-13 final. Also, the Raiders lost to the Cardinals in their preseason opener, 27-14. Time now, 8:06 on your Friday morning. I'm Mark Dembski. 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
12: Time now for our talk back clip of the hour. The United States just experienced its hottest July on record. And with August expected to stay unusually warm, this summer could rank among the hottest ever recorded. Yet, CNN's chief data analyst says climate change has fallen far down the list of voter priorities. According to polling from Harry Enten, climate change ranks near the bottom of issues driving voters, while the economy and immigration remain near the top for concerns.
21: Simply put, they don't care. They don't care. I mean, just look at these numbers. Okay, top issue, a midterm vote. You can list up the three issues. The economy, not surprisingly, comes in at number one at 54%. Immigration, 28%. Look where climate change is. It's tied for 14th. tied for 14th all the way down here at 3%. Johnny, I'm not the greatest mathematician in the world, but I sure as heck know that 54% is a whole heck of a lot higher than 3%. So despite the climate being so warm in the month of July, the hottest month on record here in the United States of America, the voters, simply put, do not say that climate change is going to be an issue in which they vote upon in the midterm election.
12: Now, do you think this is because people really do not believe it's an urgent problem anymore? Or is it because they just have more immediate concerns? 51881 is the number to text. 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It's on the top right-hand side of your screen. 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
0: ABC News. I'm Sherry Preston. A court hearing getting underway this hour in Manhattan for Luigi Mangione. The 28-year-old is expected to plead guilty to federal charges accusing him of stalking and killing United Healthcare CEO Brian Thompson on a New York City street almost 2 years ago. There is no agreement between prosecutors and the defense, so it's expected to be an open plea, says ABC legal analyst Brian Buckmeyer, who explains.
1: There's no mandatory minimum to stalking that leads to a death. There's a maximum of life in prison, but there's no mandatory minimum. So in essence, an open plea would be turning to the judge and saying, hey, you've got a big runway here. Do you think you'd get him something that he could take?
0: There were long lines outside the courthouse earlier today. Thompson's wife and his former employers are expected to be in the courtroom today. It's back to court over the ballroom in D.C. The Trump administration asking the U.S. Supreme Court for an emergency stay, allowing construction to continue. Here's ABC national correspondent Stephen Portnoy.
22: In asking the Supreme Court for an immediate stay, allowing construction to continue, the administration says the ballroom is vitally required to ensure a secure gathering space for the president and senior officials. Petition points to what it calls a growing number of recent assassination attempts targeting the president, including what it calls the threat of a missile attack against Air Force One on July 8th, which we now know led to the use of a catering truck to sneak Trump off the plane in Turkey. Those sources say U.S. intelligence officials deemed that threat to not be credible.
0: The National Guard called in to help with rescues and cleanup amid record rainfall in Indiana. James Aldrich watched his home in Cambridge City flood and says it's been
23: overwhelming. Like you out of control. It's devastating, but everyone's okay, and I have wonderful neighbors, and it's a great community, and we'll get through it.
0: Checking the markets this hour, the Dow's down 71 points, the S&P is down 7. 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
12: The time is 8:10. Let's get a check on traffic with Roy Lamella.
13: And right now, things have improved on westbound 80. You're making way out of Roseville. No delays in a 9-minute ride to the Cap City Freeway split. Cap City Freeway also improving. No delays, at least from the split with 80 to the American River. Just some minor slowdowns between, looks like, J Street and P Street. And you're looking at a 10-minute ride from the split to downtown. Coming up from Elk Grove, that's moving at the limit right now on northbound 5 with no delays to the Pocket area and into Sacramento. 11 minutes altogether. 12 minutes up northbound 99 as you begin to get a little crowded right around Florin Road up towards Fruit Ridge, then it clears up really nicely up towards 50. A 12-minute ride altogether. Westbound 50, it looks like we have a utility car reported westbound 50 at Sunrise Boulevard. It's in the left lane, but no delays in the area. Just a 17-minute ride as you're making way in from Folsom. Southbound 5 also looking good across the bypass and Natomas areas. Stop and go, though, on the southbound 5 connector ramp to eastbound 50, and that's going to be an 18-minute ride. Coming in from Davis on the Yellow Causeway, 15 minutes. Traffic on the 10s every 10 minutes. Mornings and afternoons. Roy Lamilla, KPK News Radio, 93.1 FM, 1530 AM.
12: Mostly cloudy through mid-morning, then gradually it will clear with a high near 82. Tonight, mostly clear with a low of 57. Then tomorrow, sunny with a high near 87. Currently, 63 in Sacramento.
16: News from your neighborhood brought to you by Kitchen Mart, Kitchen and Bath Remodeling, celebrating 50 years of craftsmanship. The Daily Republic is where we grab this story because American Canyon voters, they are going to decide this November whether or not to raise the local sales tax there by 1 full cent. Measure P would increase the city sales tax from 7.75% to 8.75%, generating an estimated $3.7 million a year for police, wildfire prevention, parks, roads, and other city services. City leaders there say the measure would help address future budget shortfalls as that community continues to grow. They are growing. They've got a lot of issues as well out there. 1 cent, though, is quite a bit.
12: It is. All right, coming up, A's All Access. We look forward to it every week, even though it's been a rough season. I mean, you have some interesting thoughts on this episode.
16: Well, you know, Christina, a week ago, they either parted ways or fired their general manager. Had been there with the organization for almost 30 years. So they let David Force go. What does that mean exactly? So we're going to unpack with that, because usually a guy that's in charge of the players and player development and all that, when he or she goes, then there are other changes down the road. So maybe folks shouldn't feel, you know, super secure.
12: Yeah, I know. Maybe there's a cold culture shift. So we're going to talk about that.
16: Yeah, I do think it was time with what has happened with the team, and we'll unpack that as well.
12: Okay, A's All Access on deck.
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12: More than a quarter of Gen Z investors say sports betting is part of their long-term financial strategy. This according to a new Betterment survey that compares with 14% of millennials, 6% of Gen Xers, and 1% of baby boomers.
16: Time now for A's All Access, our closer look at Athletics baseball during their time here in Sacramento. You know, it was 1 week ago today that the Athletics made a significant front office change, announcing that general manager David Forst and the club had, quote, mutually agreed to part ways, ending his 27-year tenure with the organization, including the past 11 seasons as general manager. However, the timing during yet another losing season and immediately, of course, following the trade deadline, made it clear to those who cover Major League Baseball, including Ken Rosenthal coming up here, that this was a major organizational reset.
2: Yes, it's going to change something when they get a new head of baseball operations. Now, who that person will be, we don't know yet, but it seems to me that they've cratered 2 years in a row now, and their owner, John Fisher, said, hey, what are we doing? Now, there are reasons why they cratered. They're playing in a minor league ballpark where the ball flies and it's really hard to have pitching there succeed, but that evidently is not what John Fisher is seeing in total, and he hasn't really explained why this move happened. They called it a mutual parting. We reported that it was a firing. This wasn't pretty. He was fired. And David Force did have kind of a mixed record there. Some of the trades weren't good.
16: Now, the move came amid one of the most disappointing stretches in franchise history after playing 500 baseball until mid-June, leading their division, and also appearing anyway to be right in the thick of the AL wildcard race. The A's collapsed, lost 32 of their next 39 games. They are now headed towards its fifth consecutive losing season. Now, the new GM will inherit a solid young core of players, on the cusp anyway, hopefully, of having a breakout season, but will also have major decisions to make about pitching, player development, and the organization's direction as it prepares for its eventual move to Las Vegas.
2: What they want to do is build up as they get into Las Vegas. 2028 is the time.

0: the brace. 4 weeks of no mobility in the thumb joint is going to take a while. So you probably can do the timeline and think through the scenarios that that are in front of us for Nick.
1: Yeah, he ain't coming back this year, unfortunately. Yeah. That was manager Mark Kotze speaking to the media earlier this week. PRP, by the way, is a platelet-enriched, platelet-rich plasma injection. So that's what he had to have to his thumb. So,
2: all right. Well, get out there anyway. See a game.
1: Right. And, enjoy the sunshine and baseball. Yes. I mean, you know, even if they don't win, it's okay.
2: Yeah, it is. It is. Have a hot dog. Enjoy. All right. Let's get outside and check traffic. Roy Lamella is standing by.
3: 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Get reports of a stalled out car eastbound 80 on the connector ramp to actually right at the Cap City Freeway split. It's a car that ran out of gas. It's actually in the core point of the merge with the Cap City Freeway, but causing no delays as you're making your way through the area. Also, looks like we've got reports of another stalled vehicle, this time northbound 5 on the connector ramp to eastbound 50. That's on the left shoulder of the ramp and causing no delays there. As you're making your way through the downtown area on southbound 5, running a little crowded between Richards Boulevard, and it continues all the way through the downtown area, and also on the south 5 connector ramp to eastbound 50. Northbound Camp City Freeway still running a little slow between N Street and the E Street on-ramp. As you're making your way through Roseville, southbound 65, you're going to see some brake lights right around Pleasant Grove Boulevard, then it clears up by the time you get to Galleria. 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Traffic on the 10s every 10 minutes, mornings and afternoons. 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
4: Plenty of sunshine today, but seasonably cool with highs in the upper 70s to low 80s. Clear and comfortable tonight, lows from the mid-50s to 60 degrees. Mostly sunny, a bit warmer Saturday, highs in the mid and upper 80s. I'm AccuWeather meteorologist Jason Caterina on KFPK, Sacramento's News Radio.
2: 63 degrees in Sacramento, and time now to get over to Cap Trust, where we check in with Kelly Brothers. And where would you like to start, Kelly?
5: You know, I was just reading a good article about Mark Walter. He's the Dodgers owner now selling and the trouble that he is in. It's called Related Party Transactions, and it's led to subpoenas and the seizure of his cell phone and his computer. And it's the reason he has quickly sold the Dodgers to pay down some of these loans. This has to do with loans from one of his companies to another one of his companies. And as one forensic accountant put it, he said, it's kind of like this. If you sell a car to a stranger, you both research its worth, you come to an agreed fair market value. If you sell it to your brother, you might cut the price, you might forgive payments, you might not worry about it if he doesn't make payments. And that is why they need additional scrutiny on these related party transactions, because you're much more likely to forgive or delay payments in a way that might unfairly speak to the financial health of these entities that really isn't there. So that's why Mr. Walter is under investigation, not to mention the fact there could have been some tax evasion. It could have been allegedly involved as well. Market overall today, not moving too far, a little bit lower. It looks like we could head for a third consecutive winning week for the S&P 500. Dow down 100. 53,730. NASDAQ down a little over 100. The S&P is down 15 points or 0.2%. Gold up 30 at $44.50 an ounce. Oil is up a drop. 10-year bond yield 4.68%.
2: All right. Thank you so much, Kelly. Appreciate it. Time now for your talk back responses of the hour. The clip was with CNN's Harry Enten talking about climate change and saying, you know, even with record-breaking heat, voters place that in terms of importance way down the list, like toward the bottom of the list. They just don't seem to care, he said. So we asked you, why do you think climate change ranks so low for voters now? Is it because people do not believe it's an urgent thing anymore, or is it because they have more immediate concerns?
1: And from the iHeartRadio app, we have a few responses for you this morning.
6: Climate change is a joke. It's all about money. The narrative they're pushing, it's been hotter. Are you kidding me? 9 years ago, our average temperature in Thermalito, California, which is right next to Oroville, was 116 degrees. We hit, I mean, you can look it up. So, no, they're full of, you know what, so it's a narrative they're pushing. It's all about money, scare tactics, votes, votes, votes, and it's not going to happen this time. We're away.

0: you need to be specific when talking about climate change. This is climate change believed to be caused by man and the burning of fossil fuels, which has never been true. There's no way something that's 0.03% of the atmosphere is going to control the climate, and it's the height of arrogance to think we're going to fix it. It's controlled by the sun. The sun controls the climate. It is the single biggest variable. People need to recognize that.
1: I think we have more pressing concerns than climate change, and I think man's pretty arrogant to think that he can make a difference in our climate anyway. I look at the things that we've already tried, and we're still experiencing the hottest on record. Solar farms. Solar farms create heat sinks. They take away the green cover in that, and it's creating heat. California shut a huge one down in the desert, of all places.
2: So that apparently is three reasons why climate change ranks so low to voters.
3: Right, right. Okay, let's go to the text line for more of that. No wonder, with all the failures to disprove its hype, everything to the contrary has shown up. Other priorities are on the forefront of people's concerns. Time to fix the more immediate issues. El Nino is on its way. How about that? Climate change. Did it exist before the industrial age and use of petroleum? Does China and India use of petroleum contribute to the problem? Just wondering. And finally, once the world did not end in 12 years after AOC's prediction, the public knows this is just people crying wolf. California also has so many more policies addressing climate issues, which cause increased prices, and that affordability becomes the most important issue. All right. We appreciate all of the talkback responses all morning long. We had some really interesting questions, great perspectives. You can find them all on the iHeartRadio app. We podcast all 4 hours of this broadcast, so you can hear the questions and the responses. And we'll be back with your top stories at the bottom of the hour next.
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17: White victim, female, pretty, wealthy.
16: A white woman's murder shocks the city. A black man from the projects comes forward with information about the case.
18: He says the police are his friends.
16: But out of nowhere, he goes from star witness to prime suspect.
18: 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They turn on him.
16: The system is hungry for a conviction. Lee Harris is sentenced to 90 years.
19: I get 90 years for killing somebody I have never seen.
16: Behind bars, Lee finds an unlikely ally in his cellie, Robert. The pair are like chalk and cheese. There's no way their paths would ever cross on the outside. But as a fellow inmate, Robert sees through the lies and vows to do the unthinkable. Clear Lee's name.
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4: 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With Christina Mendoza.
3: A Justice Department investigation finds years of sexual misconduct and reporting failures inside two of California's prisons. We'll have the findings. And California set aside nearly $1 billion a year for arts education. So why are some schools, hundreds of them in fact, giving the money back? It's Friday, August 14th. This is the KFBK Morning News. Let's get a check on traffic with Roy Lamella.
24: 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Caltrans getting ready to do some road work out in the Dixon area. They're sending up some cones right now. That has traffic slow. Westbound 80 starting after Pedrick Road continues to Pitt School Road. 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Traffic on the 10s every 10 minutes, mornings and afternoons. 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
25: Plenty of sunshine today, but seasonably cool with highs in the upper 70s to low 80s. Clear and comfortable tonight, lows from the mid-50s to 60 degrees. Mostly sunny, a bit warmer Saturday, highs in the mid and upper 80s. I'm AccuWeather meteorologist Jason Caterina on KFBK, Sacramento's News Radio.
3: Clouds will be sticking around a little bit. It is 62 degrees in Sacramento. With our top story at the bottom of the hour, the Justice Department has released the results of a years-long investigation into two California women's prisons, saying it outlines long-standing patterns of sexual misconduct by staff and reporting failures. ABC's Madison Wheel with more.
26: The investigation following a lawsuit brought forward by more than 130 former female inmates who say they were sexually abused while serving time at state prisons in Chino and Chowchilla. One woman, who we are not identifying, said this back in 2024.
27: It's not just the sexual abuse. A lot of it's the verbal abuse, the way they put us down, the way they make sexual gestures, they mock us, sexual statements.
26: Investigators also say that California's Department of Corrections and Rehabilitation knew about the assault and harassment and failed to act on it.
3: That's ABC's Madison Wheel reporting. Now for more of what matters this morning, here's Mark Dembski.
2: Hey, good morning and happy Friday to you, Christina. California voters approved nearly $1 billion a year for arts education in public schools. But 3 years later now, some schools are actually giving that money back. KFBK's Emily Lotz with more.
28: Proposition 28 was overwhelmingly approved by voters in 2022, promising about $1 billion every year for music, dance, theater, and other arts programs in California schools. But CalMatters reports dozens, potentially hundreds of schools have spent none of their allocation. Schools are required to spend at least 80% of the money on additional arts staff, but some districts say they simply can't find enough qualified teachers. One study estimates California needs at least 5,000 additional arts teachers to meet demand. Other districts say the spending rules are too vague, and they're concerned they could face legal challenges if they use the money incorrectly. Lawmakers are now considering legislation intended to clarify the rules, but even that has sparked a fight over whether it would weaken the requirements voters approved. Emily Lotz, KFBK, Sacramento's News Radio.
2: A new aircraft carrier is headed now to the Middle East after reports of mental health concerns for the crew of the San Diego-based USS Abraham Lincoln. James Gooderson reports the USS George Washington now has left Vietnam and will be replacing the Lincoln.
29: The USS George Washington is leaving the Pacific Theater as we speak, and it means that China will have free rein to exert its own influence over its geographical neighbors with its own aircraft carrier.
2: The Abraham Lincoln, by the way, which is supporting U.S. operations in the conflict with Iran, has been at sea for more than 265 days. It actually left San Diego in late November, setting a modern carrier record for its deployment. Meanwhile, President Trump is ordering the Navy to remove some advanced technology from its aircraft carriers and return to steam catapults. Mark Mayfield explains.
0: Trump issued that directive Thursday for all nuclear-powered carriers in the Ford class, which all use electromagnetic aircraft launchers. In his memo, Trump said the electric catapults are not good and that the Pentagon will use proven, reliable, and affordable technologies. The California firm that has a federal contract to build the electromagnetic catapults says changing course now would affect carrier readiness, national security, and U.S. technological superiority. I'm Mark Mayfield.
2: The White House is accusing China now of routing billions of dollars worth of goods through third countries as a way to avoid President Trump's 2018 tariffs, resulting in billions in lost U.S. revenue. Tammy Trujillo has the details.
3: A new report titled The Great Transshipment Scam said more than 40 nations from Mexico to Israel are part of what it called a global shadow transshipment network. The administration estimated the practice cost the U.S. between $19 and $26 billion in tax revenue each year. According to the report, exporters hid the true origin of goods by repackaging, relabeling, or performing minimal assembly in another country before shipping those products to the U.S. White House trade advisor Peter Navarro said the scheme has long allowed China to launder its exports. And the report also flagged Canada, EU nations, Japan, and South Korea as elevated risk transshipment hubs. I'm Tammy Trujillo.
2: Time now is 8:35 here on your Friday morning. 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
1: This is a special report from ABC News. I'm Shiri Preston. Lawyers for Luigi Mangione have just told a judge that he is pleading guilty in the federal case related to the killing of UnitedHealthcare CEO Brian Thompson. Mangione himself answering yes if that was what he was agreeing to. Members of Brian Thompson's family are in the courtroom, including his widow Paulette, who appeared to be crying as the plea was entered. She is seated at the front of the courtroom. Executives from UnitedHealthcare are two rows behind them. Outside the court, dozens of people lined up for a glimpse of the defendant.
5: This is a very sympathetic defendant to a lot of people. This case has garnished a lot of public opinion and support. Typically, that is not supposed to sway the legal justice system in any way.
1: ABC legal analyst Shanna Lloyd. Now, the plea agreement is on federal charges only. He would still face murder and gun charges in the state case, which is to begin next month. This is ABC News.
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7: It comes but once a year. Baseball steeped rich in nostalgia. The Field of Dreams game from the cornfields of Iowa. Phillies buried the Twins, launching three balls into the corn. M's beat the Yankees. Red Sox shut out the Blue Jays. NFL preseason. Steelers QB Drew Aller tossed three tutties. They pound the Packers. Cardinals picked apart the Raiders. Chargers bolted up the Texans, and the Bengals edged the Lions. And Jordan Spieth, your co-leader, 5-under at the St. Jude. I'm Rob Bushka.
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13: Travis was in really bad shape. There was an absolute concern whether or not he would survive.
14: Blink-182 drummer Travis Barker opening up about the 2008 plane crash that nearly killed him. This is a new Hulu documentary. Barker, Louder Than Fear. That's what it's called. He suffered burns over 65% of his body, underwent numerous surgeries after the crash, which killed four people. The documentary, now streaming on Hulu, explores his recovery, survivor's guilt, and how the experience changed his life.
15: Well, something like that definitely would.
14: It definitely would, yes. 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Roy Lamella is standing by.
16: 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Right now, you're running at the limit and no delays on westbound 80 from Rose Hill to the Cap City Freeway, a 10-minute ride. On the Cap City Freeway going southbound, had some earlier delays right around Watt Avenue, but that's been cleared. However, just still a small patch of sluggish traffic remains right around J Street. But after that, looks good to a Highway 50. 9 minutes altogether from the split to downtown. Northbound 5, no problems from Elk Grove. 11 minutes as you're making way into town. Northbound 99, some pockets of sluggish traffic from Florin Road all the way up towards Highway 12. And as you get closer to Highway 50, most of that sluggish traffic in the right lanes. Altogether, 12 minutes up northbound 99. Westbound 50, no delays from Folsom. 18 minutes. Southbound 5, your drive looks good across the bypass in the Thomas areas. Still running a little slow just after Richards Boulevard through the downtown area and a 17-minute ride away to there. Eastbound 80 from Davis, you're looking good across the causeway. And also, no problems as you're making way through West Sacramento into the downtown area. That's going to be a 15-minute ride on eastbound 80. Tired of overpriced blinds? 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Traffic on the 10s every 10 minutes, mornings and afternoons. 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
14: Mostly cloudy through mid-morning. We'll get some gradual clearing with a high near 82. Overnight, we'll drop down to 57. Tomorrow, up near 87 degrees with sunny skies. Currently 63 in Sacramento.
1: 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Celebrating 50 years of craftsmanship, the Sierra Sun is where we get this headline. Truckee, they are mapping out a long-term transition now to an all-electric municipal vehicle fleet. The town council has accepted a new municipal electric vehicle infrastructure master plan calling for electric replacements as existing vehicles reach the end of their service lives, along with expanded charging infrastructures. Officials say it will be a gradual approach.
14: All right. The president starts the road to the midterms by hitting several states on a campaign tour. John Decker, our White House correspondent, joins us with more on that.
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14: It's going to be another gorgeous weekend in Northern California. It's great for getting out there. 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
1: Happening this hour, Luigi Mangione has pled guilty to federal criminal charges tied to the fatal shooting of UnitedHealthcare CEO Brian Thompson. Mangione's trial in the state case against him expected to begin early next month.
14: John Decker, our White House correspondent, joins us now. President Trump is back out there campaigning. He's going to New York today. Besides New York, John, what other areas are Republicans looking at in terms of where they are most vulnerable in the midterms?
27: Well, the president will certainly be campaigning quite a bit, not just today, obviously, but
0: after Labor Day, that's when it really picks up in the president's schedule. And I would imagine he's going to go to all of those states that have those competitive Senate races. So Republicans are trying to hold on to seats in places like North Carolina and Ohio and Maine. The president will certainly travel there. Then I would not be surprised if the president also travels to Iowa and maybe even out to Alaska. We'll see how close that race ends up being. And then Democrats are trying to pick up a seat. That's in Texas. So would not be surprised to see the president head down to Texas to campaign for the Republican Senate nominee. That, of course, is a seat that was held and still is being held by John Cornyn, but he was defeated in his Republican primary.
14: Is the president focused primarily on these trips to energizing his own base, or are we seeing him tailor his message to independents or swing voters?
0: It's, I think, a little bit of both. You know, he wants to energize the base. His name's not on the ballot, so, you know, the base won't be as energized as if it were a general election presidential year race. But at the same time, the president recognizes that the top issue for most voters this year, the issue of affordability. So we're seeing the president tailor his message on that subject, certainly over the course of the last few trips that he's made that were political in nature.
14: And does the president see, what are the top issues that he sees are strongest for Republicans? Is it immigration or crime or something else?
0: Yeah, it's border security. I mean, that's the issue that I think really helped the president get elected in 2024. The president has a good story to tell, as it relates to the issue of border security. I don't know if it's as top of an issue for voters now as it was back in 2024, but for some voters it still is, and the president you know, can talk about how the numbers have gone down considerably in terms of the number of individuals trying to enter into the country illegally.
14: All right, thank you. That is White House correspondent John Decker. You can get more from John Decker on the iHeartRadio app. Just search for the White House Briefing Room with John Decker. Be sure to set it as a preset. That is the White House Briefing Room with John Decker, updated every weekday on the iHeartRadio app. You had talked about it a little bit before we went into John Decker. Luigi Mangione pleading guilty this morning. That is a significant move. Now, apparently, he's pled guilty to the stalking charges,
1: right,
14: and is looking at life in federal prison. And that, but he still has a state trial to go through.
1: So, and we don't know about the death penalty, of course. So, you know, and like you said, the state trial begins early next month.
14: Yeah, the state trials, which you know, we don't know what charges they'll be bringing, or you know how that'll all work with the federal guilty plea. But apparently, Brian Thompson's family was in the courtroom today.
1: Just a horrible scene. I mean, you remember watching that video, Christina, over and over. I mean, there was no question that this guy stalked him.
14: Yeah, it was frightening, and managed to stay on the run for 5 days until
1: he had a plan.
14: Yeah. All right, let's get outside and check traffic. Roy Lamella is standing by.
16: 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We're going to start off eastbound 80 near Douglas Boulevard. Reports of a tire tread in the fourth lane from the left. But so far, just some minor delays behind the scene. And CHP is on the way to help clear that off the roadway. Also, it looks like another hazard. This would be westbound 80 across the top just before Truxell Road. We have a ladder reported in the right lane. Cars swerving around to avoid that, but not seeing any delays in the area. Once you get past that, looks good. It's making way through West Sacramento and all the way out to the Yolo Causeway. And on westbound 80 across the causeway, no delays between East Charles. I'll make that between Capitol and East Charles. Just a patch of slow traffic right around Mace Boulevard, but nothing too major there. Northbound 99 of the connector ramp to westbound 50, seeing some brake lights on the ramp. Tired of overpriced blinds? 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Traffic on the 10s every 10 minutes, mornings and afternoons. 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
2: Plenty of sunshine today, but seasonably cool with highs in the upper 70s to low 80s. Clear and comfortable tonight, lows from the mid 50s to 60 degrees. Mostly sunny, a bit warmer Saturday, highs in the mid and upper 80s. I'm AccuWeather meteorologist Jason Katarina on KFBK, Sacramento's News Radio.
14: 63 degrees in Sacramento, and time now to get over to Cap Trust, where we check in with Kelly Brothers. Happy Friday to you, Kelly.
3: You too. Not so happy in the wine world these days. It's just people just aren't drinking as much wine. society has changed a little bit since COVID. Maybe COVID might turn out to be the peak of alcohol consumption in this country for a long time. We'll have to wait and see. But plus, there's other options now with cannabis as well. But the latest signal of all this is that a company in Modesto that makes screw caps for winemakers just announced they're laying off 66 people. They just don't need as many people as they once did to make the screw caps for wine bottles. Market overall today, a little bit lower, but it looks like it could be a positive week for the S&P 500. Also, earnings remain strong, and in some cases are getting a little stronger. Why? Because of tariff refunds. Some of these companies paid billions in tariffs. A judge has ordered they be refunded. They're coming back to the companies. Will they refund their customers? We don't know, but in the meantime, it looks pretty good on their income statement, at least in the short term. Let's check the real-time numbers, shall we? Dow down 140, 53,700. NASDAQ down 127. The S&P is down 17 points, or a quarter of 1%. Gold up 26, 44.46 an ounce. Oil is up a drop at 81.50 a barrel. 10-year bond yield 4.68.
14: All right. Thank you so much, Kelly. Appreciate it. Time now to get over to the live line where we find Sam Shane from the Shane Reaction. Catch him at noon every day right here on KFBK. Good morning and happy Friday to you, Sam.
4: Well, thank you, Christina. Good morning and happy Friday to you as well. A new interview is now surfacing, which was conducted by the Contra Costa County Superior Judge, Nichelle Holmes. She is the judge who released an illegal immigrant with a criminal record who later was accused of killing a man in Martinez. It's become a very volatile story. Well, it turns out she did an interview with San Francisco School of Law in 2017, where she said justice does not always mean a prison sentence. Sometimes it means a treatment program or intensive counseling, or sometimes it means a dismissal. So she's been accused of being an activist judge. We're going to have a lot more on what she had to say in this interview coming up on the Shane Reaction. Also, don't know if you're aware of this, but Sean Duffy, he's the transportation secretary. He's coming out now. He says 22 liberal states are now suing him. He's actually demanding that they turn over records on illegal truck drivers. And he says that his department has successfully so far pulled the commercial driver's licenses of 26,000 truck drivers who should not be driving in these big rigs. But he told Fox News that these liberal states are blocking his efforts to make the roads safer. So we're going to roll out some audio from him. And also, Christina, Dan Aykroyd did an interesting interview with Adam Carolla where he says, living in California is like living in medieval times.
14: And really?
4: I'll roll out that clip for you.
14: Okay.
4: As well. Yeah.
14: Interesting.
4: Yeah.
14: Interesting. Okay. It sounds like a great show today. So do join Sam Shane for the Shane Reaction today at noon on KFBK. And we will be back with the debrief in a moment.
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21: 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With Christina Mendoza.
14: Sacramento police officers say they've made their best and final offer to the city as contract negotiations stall. The department currently has about 150 fewer officers than it did in 2008. Now, the union says the department is struggling to recruit new officers while also losing experienced officers to higher salaries in other jurisdictions. And Luigi Mangione pled guilty in a hastily scheduled hearing in Manhattan federal court about an hour ago. That resolves one of two cases against him in connection with United Healthcare CEO Brian Thompson's death. Now, Mangione will not get the death penalty in exchange for that plea, and his lawyers could seek to have the state case thrown out on double jeopardy grounds. Let's get outside and check traffic. Roy Lamella is standing by.
16: 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Got an accident up in Roseville, eastbound 80. This is right before Douglas Boulevard. A multi-car crash blocking the middle lane with traffic backing up starting at Riverside Avenue. CHP on the way to assist. It only takes one spark to start a wildfire. 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Traffic on the 10s every 10 minutes, mornings and afternoons. Roy Lamilla, KPK News Radio, 93.1 FM, 1530 AM.
2: Plenty of sunshine today, but seasonably cool with highs in the upper 70s to low 80s. Clear and comfortable tonight, lows from the mid-50s to 60 degrees. Mostly sunny, a bit warmer Saturday, highs in the mid and upper 80s. I'm AccuWeather meteorologist Jason Caterina on KFBK, Sacramento's News Radio.
14: 63 degrees in Sacramento, and you know, this is definitely going to be the week to get outside. a big break from the heat both today and Saturday. So we do have that Delta breeze coming in. The clouds outside, we're going to reach a high of about 81, tomorrow about 87. And then things will heat up again starting next week.
0: Yeah,
14: what a break from last weekend.
0: Yeah, well, yeah, I was, you know, that long stretch of triple digits all the way through Sunday. And then even this morning, I mean, you know, it really, they say that it's going to be afternoon sunny skies.
14: Yes,
0: but the way it looks right now, you know, anyone's guess. But yeah, it should be a great weekend.
14: We had an interesting segment with Jim Ryan. He's our ABC News national correspondent on Flock, the Flock cameras. Apparently, mm-hmm. the head of Flock came out and said, okay, we're going to fix this in terms of data. And instead of officers being able to access the data on these license reader cameras that are stored for up to 30 days, instead of them be able to access it whenever they want, we're going to have a little code that goes with each officer and each case. And so we're going to change the software a bit. And this is because of pushback. A lot of communities are saying we're not going to use them. Grass Valley just got rid of them this week.
0: Right.
14: But they are popular for law enforcement to catch. They've solved a lot of crimes with them.
0: Well, they certainly have. And it's a big debate, not just, you know, here in Northern California, but all across the country. But one of the stranger stories that you picked up on this morning, Christina, more of a head scratcher, is this, you know, three years ago, California voters approved nearly $1 billion a year for this arts education in public schools. But yet the schools are actually giving the money back. They say, you know, they're required to spend, you know, at least 80% of that money on additional arts staff. But some districts say that they simply can't find enough qualified teachers.
14: Yeah, they can't find the art teachers to be able to fund these art programs.
0: $1 billion.
14: I know. And then they said also the program is so vague, the rules are so vague, they're afraid to spend the money for fear that the state will come back to them and say, you spent it wrong. And then they'll be penalized. So, I mean, so a lot of strings attached to this money, and hundreds of schools have just said, forget about it. We're sending it back.
0: And speaking of forget about it, right? The legislators have said no to reintroducing the grizzly bear. So I know that's going to make you take that on your Friday and enjoy the weekend, right?
14: All right. Yes. And if you missed any of the show this morning, we had four great hours, really interesting hours, really good segments, great talkbacks. You can always find it on the iHeartRadio app. We podcast all 4 hours of the KFBK Morning News. And we do hope that you have a wonderful weekend. We intend to. For Mark Dembski, yes. I'm Christina Mendonca. You have a great one.
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14: Every hunter knows that the wilderness is full of surprises. Sometimes what you find out there isn't an elk or a bear, it's something darker.
15: It never made sense what law enforcement was saying to us. How could she have just gone down there and accidentally died? How could there have been no marks on her?
16: All theories are out there, you know, everything from murder to UFOs to Bigfoot.
14: This season on Blood Trails, we're following the trail of seven cases that start in the field and end in the shadows, where missing persons reports, half-buried evidence, and whispered suspicions blur the line between hunting story and homicide.
17: I just instantly started freaking out, yelling to the world, what's going on? I yelled, help. I mean, I'm out in the middle of nowhere. I had no idea what was going on.
14: From the frozen woods of Maine to the mountains of Montana, from an archery opener gone wrong in Wisconsin to a father's last walk through the Minnesota deer woods, each story begins with a hunter stepping into the wild, but not all of them come back.
17: You know, you just got an empty feeling. What do you say? He's not here with us, and all it was off.
14: I'm Jordan Sillars. Join me as we track the truth through tangled cover and cold case files, where every trail tells a story, and every story leaves its own trail of blood. Blood Trails.
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1: Play and Buck Friday edition. I am rocking here the Nashville Balls shirt for those of you watching on YouTube from our friend Jen Say. They sent these to the house. I saw Riley Gaines was rocking hers last night. Buck, we sold $50,000 almost instantaneously in Nashville Balls t-shirts. If you missed the great suggestion here that I would continue to put out there, I want to have the most inclusive WNBA team of all time. It would be a team made up 100% of transgender players. Players like Enes Freedom. My son last night said, "Dad, I've got a great idea for you. Can you tell Enes this?" And I was like, "Yes, sure." Household. Enes Freedom, who has declared for the WNBA draft, as well as Royce White, who has declared for the WNBA draft, and we need to grab Royce White. Did you see him, Buck, criticizing CNN for canceling a black transgender woman's interview? Do we have the clip of him?
2: Yeah, we've got a Royce clip. I think so, don't we? Yeah, he calls himself Royisha now.
1: Yes, well, it's very brave.
2: This is cut two. You can listen.
3: They're trying to figure out how to respond to you and Cantor's bid is what you're saying. It's a real thing. They got to deal with it.
4: What's the real thing?
3: Could this culminate in you actually playing in the WNBA?
4: It better. Why wouldn't they let me play? It's completely, completely bigoted to deny my trans existence.
2: Clay, can I just say, this is a little bit of a dream come true for those of us in conservative commentary. Okay. This has been the ultimate sanction that we have known is needed for a long time. This is the only way that you can really finally stop this madness. You need, Royce White to actually suit up as a WNBA player, score 100 points in his first game, and then people have to finally say, you know what? You're right. That's the only way this can actually happen.
1: How perfect is his voice? I mean, that deep voice when it's saying that his femininity is being denied. I mean, it's like South Park, which made the perfect decision. I don't know when they started that years ago.
2: Do you know Royce? Can you get him on the show? We should have Royce on the show.
1: Oh, yeah. We'll definitely get him on. It's like when Macho Man being selected as the man who wins all the women's sporting.
5: I'm not here to talk about my transition.
2: It's one of the great South Park things. They're visionaries.
1: They really are. But that was played for laughs. Now it regularly is occurring when you see, stands of winners and it's just some clear dude with a beard who's like, I'm the greatest woman who's ever lived. And I do think that, the way this is all playing out is a incredibly difficult situation for left wingers to be able to justify. We'll take some of your calls. By the way, it's Friday. 800-282-2882. Our buddy Jim Jordan going to join us in the third hour.
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6: Here are the latest headlines from the KFBK newsroom. Democrat Javier Becerra continues to hold a strong lead over Republican Steve Hilton in the race for California governor. The latest UC Berkeley Institute of Governmental Studies poll has Becerra ahead 55% to 37%, with support largely divided along party lines. A recent poll shows more than half of likely voters oppose Proposition 39, which would require voter ID and citizenship verification to vote in California. Republicans are advocating for Prop 39 following President Trump's claims of widespread voter fraud.
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6: We can expect sunny, warm weather this weekend, and officials are warning of wildfire risk in the mountains. That's where isolated dry thunderstorms could develop this weekend in the Sierra and in some coastal ranges. In Sacramento, sunny, dry weather will continue into next week with highs in the upper 80s to low 90s. Your next update in 30 minutes. I'm Dina Kodiak. Now traffic and weather together on KFBK, Sacramento's News Radio.
7: 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We still have this crash on the Cap City Freeway. This would be a southbound Cap City Freeway right near P Street. Looks like that has cleared off the roadway. However, traffic still remains to stop and go starting just before Arden Way continues to the American River. After that, just some minor delays at the scene of the crash right around P Street. Also, a little slow on the northbound 99 connector ramp to westbound 50. On the WX, looks good to I-5 and even to West Sacramento. 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
8: Plenty of sunshine, pleasant today with highs in the upper 70s to low 80s, then clear tonight, comfortable lows from the mid 50s to 60 degrees, then mostly sunny, a little warmer Saturday, highs in the mid and upper 80s. I'm AccuWeather meteorologist Jason Caterina on KFBK, Sacramento's News Radio.
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5: A quiet residential neighborhood erupts in chaos. Carmine Galante, the feared boss of the Bonanno crime family, lies dead, his cigar still clutched between his teeth.
6: Masked men walked into Joe and Mary's luncheonette in Brooklyn today and gunned down Carmine Galante, a man believed to be the most powerful mafia chieftain in the country.
5: The execution sent shockwaves through the criminal underworld and set the stage for one of the most pivotal criminal cases in New York City history. From the minds behind the acclaimed television series comes Law and Order: Criminal Justice System. 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
5: For decades, the mafia had New York City in a stranglehold, with law enforcement seemingly powerless to intervene. But the murder of Carmine Galante marked the beginning of the end. Discover how a group of young prosecutors took on the mafia, and with the help of law enforcement, brought down its most powerful figures. I'm Anasika Nicolazzi, and from Wolf Entertainment and iHeart Podcasts, this is Law and Order: Criminal Justice System.
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12: A quick mea culpa. I had been corrected by some of you in the past. I'm just going to blame the audience for this. And that pleaded is the proper and not pled guilty. But it turns out that pleaded is considered the preferred, but pled is also acceptable. Well, what is that? By the way, if there are two ways of saying something, there are two ways of saying something. I will preferred by whom? But I looked this up. And so Clay is right. You can be pled or pleaded. I had always thought, I know it's not hung, it was hanged for a person. That's another one that people get very uptight about. So someone was hanged, they were not hung, only a jacket can be. But why can't someone be hung? The whole thing makes no sense to me. I'm sure now they probably have changed this too. One other thing, Clay, we got this right. I'm going to take a little detour now into something we both got right, and I'm sure we could find the clip. Remember when Elon Musk and Trump were at odds? They were having a little bit of a bro blow up. And things were getting a little mean. And we said to you, it's not going to last. They're going to be buddies again. Just give it some time. They're going to figure it out. Guess what the front page of the Wall Street Journal online was this morning, Clay? Trump and Elon working together. Elon's going to spend $100 million to help the Republican Party, to help Trump in the midterms. You know, maybe they aren't like bosom buddies, but they're peoples again. They're hanging out. They're having dinner. We told you guys that was going to happen. Some of you thought we were crazy.
13: Yes, the front page story. I was reading that this morning. They have gotten back together again, as a famous pop singer used to say. The modern day Beatles were never ever getting back together again. Elon and Trump back together again. Tireless work of the International Fellowship of Christians and Jews, something to be admired. 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
14: Here are the latest headlines from the KFBK newsroom. Voters are largely split on Proposition 40, California's billionaire tax ballot initiative. That, according to a UC Berkeley Institute of Governmental Studies poll, Prop 40 would impose a one-time 5% tax on the assets of billionaires who lived in California as of January 1st, with the tax revenue intended to help offset federal health care cuts.
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14: The timber fire burning along California's central coast in Big Sur has grown to more than 4,500 acres and is 7% contained. CAL FIRE says crews worked overnight to build containment lines along the northern and southern sides of the fire.
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14: The Athletics get back to work later tonight at Sutter Health Park. The A's begin a three-game weekend series with the Texas Rangers. 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Your next update in 30 minutes. I'm Dina Kodiak, now traffic and weather together on KFBK, Sacramento's News Radio.
15: And at 10:31, traffic is a little slow through the Dixon area due to Caltrans road work on westbound 80. They have one of the lanes closed due to landscaping work between Curry and Pitt School Road. That has traffic slow starting after Pedrick and continues down towards just before Pitt School Road. Also, take a look at the Rose Hill area westbound. Make that southbound 65. Still running a little below the limit between Blue Oaks Boulevard and Pleasant Grove. Then it clears up by the time you get to Galleria and all the way down towards 80. If you're catching a flight, making your way up towards the airport to catch a flight at the airport this weekend, right now it looks like traffic moves at the limit on northbound 5, but no delays, making way through the Natomas area and all the way up toward the airport. Traffic on the 10s every 10 minutes, mornings and afternoons. 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
16: This afternoon, partial sun, high 79 to 83, clear tonight, low 56 to 60. Mostly sunny on Saturday, high 85 to 89. Sunday's high 93 to 97. I'm AccuWeather's Andy Robb on KFBK, Sacramento's News Radio.
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13: Welcome back in. Appreciate all of you hanging out with us. We're rolling through the Friday edition of the program. 800-282-2882. We will certainly get to some of your calls here as we continue to move on. We roll now back down into South Florida where there is a primary on Tuesday. Some of you may well be aware, including Buck, who is in Miami right now. It's actually 10 degrees cooler. I was just asking in Miami than it is in Nashville today, which does not happen very often. We are joined now by Jim Schwartzel, GOP candidate in Florida's 19th congressional district, Southwest Florida, Naples, Cape Coral. You are with many of the stations that carry this program all over Southwest Florida. You put Rush, Hannity, Beck in on the air. We've done a bunch of events down in Southwest Florida. Jim Jordan's going to be on with us 2:30 time. He has endorsed you. Appreciate the time. What can you tell us about the race?
23: The race is very, very crowded. Some people in D.C., I think even Jim Jordan said it was a kind of the clown car of races in the U.S. because we have so many people from out of town in it. I was born here, married my high school sweetheart, raised my family, and built this radio station, 92.5 Fox News, right here. And, you know, it's my opponents are so new to town. Half the time, I don't even think they know how to get to the beach. And I think there's we're up to 12 candidates. We got one from California, two from New York, two from Michigan, two from Illinois. So, and there's a lot of dark money in this race. One of the candidates has $5.4 million of it from a Rand Paul and Thomas Massey anti-Trump super PAC. So it's a completely manufactured candidate that's running here. The candidate's never had a job, never owned a home here or anything like that. She was strictly planted to run in this district, which is pretty crazy.
12: Well, your district, from what I understand, by the way, Jim, I'm just across the peninsula. Not far away. I always hear that Naples, for people that start to get a little tired of some of stuff going on in Miami-Dade area, they're like, have you thought about Naples? It's a gem of a place. But you know, you're a successful broadcaster and it sounds like you got a great thing going over there. Why do you want to be in Congress? Like what about this appeals to you? What do you want to do if and when you get there? Like what brought this on? I'm always so curious about that because, you know, we need people that are successful and happy to run for office and not just people who have, you know, feel like, I got nothing going on.
23: Yeah. Well, I own media companies here and, you know, 92, I think we need more business people in Washington. We have far too many just career politicians. Like President Trump, he's a businessman, and you know, we're losing Byron Donalds. This is Byron Donalds' seat, and he's going to be our next governor. And Trump needs another rock solid conservative in this district to support him in D.C. But specifically for me, I look at Senator Rick Scott. He was a businessman. I look at a lot of people who are my mentors in this space, and I think we need more business people in Congress. Career politicians only know how to spend money. They don't know how to balance a budget, and we can do that.
12: Did you grow up listening to Rush, Jim?
23: Oh, yeah. Well, we were one of the first affiliates of Rush here in Southwest Florida.
12: Tell us about this. Now, people want to know the history.
23: Oh, yeah. Well, my dad actually started the station, and this was back in 98, maybe, 97. When Rush first went into syndication, and my dad put him on the air. I took over the business a couple, decade later, and we've done a lot here in Southwest Florida. We had you guys here. You guys came to the Luminary when your show kicked off. And, you know, we've had a lot of fun here. We've had Beck in town. We've had Hannity used to have a house here. So,
13: We came down actually and did an event after the hurricane hit there, because if I remember correctly, your studios were really decimated in many ways with flooding related damage, as many places were down there. What is the recovery process like? How so far, mercifully, and I'm knocking on my my desk here as I say it, it's been a very quiet hurricane season so far. How have things gone with the recovery there? What's the prognosis?
23: Well, I will say, ever since we renamed it the Gulf of America, we haven't had a hurricane. So, So I feel really good about that. But Southwest Florida has really bounced back. Almost everything's back. There's a couple little places on Fort Myers Beach and Sanibel that are still returning, but that's you know, pretty isolated areas that need recovery. But we're back up and running. People are moving here every day. You know, they want to come to the free state of Florida. And just like so many of my opponents, they moved here. Some of them might be moving back after this race on Tuesday. I don't think many of them planted very many roots here.
13: You mentioned, by the way, that you felt like Byron Donalds was going to win. I think you would probably sign off on this. Buck certainly would as well, that Ron DeSantis has had one of the best eight-year tenures that any governor has had in any of our lives in terms of how Florida has changed in the positive direction. I am curious in general, how do you maintain that momentum in the state? I know you're running for Congress. The districts have been redrawn. DeSantis has just brought so much Republican support to the state. How do you keep that momentum?
23: Well, I mean, we just need to keep electing Republicans to office. I mean, we're getting transplants from everywhere. With everything that's going on with DSA in some of these states, I'm glad Wisconsin pushed back on it. But, you know, these Democrat socialists are causing an exodus from some of these big cities like New York. And, you know, we're getting those people. And when those people come here, it creates jobs. So it's been very good for us in Southwest Florida. And I don't see that stopping anytime soon.
12: Jim, where should people go? Jim Schwartzel, by the way, everybody, he's running in Florida's 19th. We've got a lot of people listening in the Naples and Cape Coral area. So they are going to be making making their votes, or if they haven't already, but a lot of people still going to be going out and voting. Where can people go if they want to learn more about your campaign, what you stand for, how to support you?
23: Yes, jimforcongress.com. And the primary is Tuesday. We have early voting. You can go vote today or tomorrow. And if you have a mail-in ballot, vote or vote by mail ballot. I wouldn't mail it, because in Florida, if it doesn't make it to the elections office on Tuesday, your vote doesn't count. So you need to actually drive and take it into a polling location. They'll accept it there.
12: All right. Jim Schwartzel, appreciate you, sir. Thank you so much.
23: All right. Have a great day. Thanks, guys.
12: You too. Look, you got to protect yourself. You know this. And for a lot of you, maybe you've already got your Second Amendment stuff covered. 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
12: Welcome back in here to Clay and Buck. We have a bunch of calls coming in, a lot of interesting stuff going on here. And here, why don't you want to take this one? I think we're just working this one out before. David in Cleveland, Texas, wants to send us this talk back. Hit it.
28: Stop using the left's language. It is a sex test. Gender refers to nouns. People have two sexes. Stop using their words.
29: This is, this is moral.
12: When someone says, like they're doing it, when someone says, what's the gender of your baby? Normal people say a boy or a girl. So I think we use these pretty interchangeably.
29: Some of the corrections, you're morons, frankly.
12: Clay, that's a little harsh.
29: Like, no, it's true. Like, I think what he's trying to say is gender identity is a concept that, like, you can be different genders. To Buck's point, when you say you have a gender reveal party, no one is out there saying, oh, you're using the left's terminology. It's actually the exact opposite. Oh, are we going to have a boy or a girl? We're going to look at pink or we're going to look at blue. Some of you go down rabbit holes and fight battles that are nonsensical and you miss the larger constructs here. Just really important distinction, because I see people saying, I don't know why they want to cancel Thanksgiving Matters. Talk about what the property tax rate is going to be. Property tax rates are complicated. I want them to be as low as possible. when somebody says, I want to cancel Thanksgiving, you cannot trust them. It cuts through. So I just, some of this, like, there's a lot of, am I wrong? There's a lot of purity testing. And when you're doing purity testing, you know what you sound like? You sound like a left winger. Like, oh, like a purity test on the left is men can become women. When you insist on purity tests, you are actually taking on left-wing tactics, and you're not making good arguments. So I wasn't even going to play that guy. Buck didn't hear me going off on producer Greg over how stupid that talkback was. So this guy walked into a buzzsaw.
8: I got the idea. I'd like the gentleman to continue to listen to the program and know he's a valued member of this audience, and I hope he tells friends and family about how much Clay and Buck is a great show.
29: He needs to pick better battles. We got a bunch of callers, though. Matt in Michigan. This is an interesting idea. Matt, what you got?
9: Well, gentlemen, I think there is an off-ramp for the WNBA.
29: Yes, what you got?
9: I think there's an off-ramp for the NBA, the WNBA. They can keep their base happy by saying, yes, you can be a transgendered player, but you have to have 4 years of hormone therapy before you can be drafted.
29: Okay, so this is interesting. I don't think that's a bad off-ramp for them. Here's the challenge they've got. That requirement isn't in eligibility now. So one of the challenges that you would have, and this is me analyzing it legally, is when you have a standard of what is required in order to be eligible for the WNBA draft, the players have declared themselves eligible for the WNBA draft and smartly written letters and said, I specifically fulfill each of these criteria as you have defined them so far. If you go back and change the criteria, it would then be a retroactive alteration that they could sue and say, this is designed to exclude us. If they had been smart and put that policy in place before now, then they would be able to cite it and it would keep them out. But when you change your eligibility guidelines after people have said that they are eligible, you have a legal issue out there. So I think that's probably one of the bits of advice that they are getting. Matt in, that was just Matt in Michigan. Michael in Atlanta.
10: Hey, guys. I agree with you that the WNBA is just absurd, but I think you're missing a major marketing opportunity, and the league is missing this completely. If you take what they want to do, okay, you can change the name to WNBA or W plus NBA, have men, women, transgenders play, and it could be basically a league where it's almost like the WWE. You got guys playing, they can do slam dunks, there could be certain rules about how many guys are on the floor compared to the women. They could really have an entertainment league, and I think they're missing the whole thing, because right now it's just gotten so ridiculous. I think that's the only way they've got it out.
29: I mean, look, the problem with your premise is if you allow men, there will be no women, unless you specifically say this is a co-ed league and we have to have a certain amount of players. You know, one of the things they've done in the past, Buck, this is not to restrict women or men necessarily, but a lot of European leagues and a lot of foreign leagues for basketball, because Americans tend to have more better players than others, they have said only a certain amount of Americans can play on a team. So if you're in an Italian basketball league, for instance, most
8: of them say,
29: that's like
8: protectionism for athletes.
29: Yeah. Most of them say only one or two Americans are able to play. And one of the loopholes here is sometimes people will go back and they'll find out, wait a minute, I've got a parent who was a citizen of a different country. I may be eligible to take advantage of this. And then they get the loophole where they're able to play even though they're an American, because they have a foreign passport. They don't count against American limits. So this turns into a whole competitive element there. But my point on that would be, if you said in the WNBA now, like he was saying, hey, we're going to open up spots to men, which defeats the entire purpose. But if you did, you could maybe create a co-ed league, because otherwise, once you, by saying that each team has to have a certain number of players of each sex, once you allow men in the WNBA, there will be no more women in the WNBA. And as I pointed out, one of the challenging factors with this is you make $45,000 a year in the G League. You make $500,000 a year in the NBA. How many of you would raise your hand right now and say, I feel like a woman? If you could 10X your salary just based on how you identified, reversely, if you're a woman and you could identify as a man, I think a lot of you would as well if you got 10 times the pay.
12: It also would be a lot easier, because if you're in that G League, you're playing against men who are very exceptional athletes in that sport. Whereas if you're now a man who's going to play, if you're a G League guy who's going to play in the women's league, you're going to be able to do, you know, whatever crossovers and slam dunks and whatever you want. You see what I mean? It's less stressful.
29: Oh,
12: so
29: yeah.
12: Not only are you 10Xing your salary, but your day to day job is easier.
29: Yes. Way easier. Again, this is why there's both an economic and a legal challenge associated with this beyond just the ridiculous fact that the WNBA is saying.
12: And like I said, this is so you could have the number one female tennis player in the world, like Sabalenka, and you could try to and you could put her up against the number 500 like male player in the world, and that would be easy to set up. And he would smoke her. He would beat her handily. And that's 500 versus
29: number one. This is why I put my $10 million on the table, Buck, because yeah. A high school boys team, I think I could find tons of eighth grade boys that could play on a team and crush the WNBA.
12: But what I mean is the WTA had to do what they did in tennis, because that would just so quickly be exposed as a fraud. The only way they can protect what they want to protect in the WNBA, Clay, is to find some loophole or some carve-out or some way to pretend they'll let men play, but not actually let them play.
29: The challenge with that is it opens them up to more legal damage and lawsuits, which is why I think they're in such a tough spot. Final hour of the week. Next.
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12: Let me let you in on something. 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
29: Born on America's darkest day of September 11th, the Tunnel to Towers Foundation has been helping America's heroes ever since. And in this 25th anniversary year of 9/11, we are reminded that the toll of that day is still affecting heroes and their families.
12: Heroes like NYPD officer Tony D'Erasmo, who answered the call in the aftermath of 9/11. D'Erasmo spent time in the search and rescue efforts at the World Trade Center following the attacks. He was the recipient of many awards and was known as a man of service to his community.
29: He later developed cancer linked to his service at Ground Zero, and he passed away in 2017. He survived by his wife, Beth, and his children. 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
12: Donate $11 a month at t2t.org and help more families like the D'Erasmos. 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
8: ABC News. I'm Brian Clark. Luigi Mangione faces life in prison. He pleaded guilty today in federal court in New York to two charges, admitting he stalked and killed UnitedHealthcare CEO Brian Thompson in 2024.
9: With today's guilty plea, Mr. Mangione has accepted full responsibility for the death of Brian Thompson.
8: That's defense lawyer Karen Freeman Agnifilo after the plea. She also moved to dismiss the state murder charges. Mangione is due to be tried next month if the defense is not successful in having those charges dismissed on double jeopardy grounds. ABC legal analyst Brian Buckmeyer says
10: stalking leading to the death of someone and murder in the second degree are different types of evils, different types of harms that would be very difficult, I think, to argue in state court.
8: Mangione will be sentenced in December. The war in Iran's approaching 6 months, and the Military Times reports families of crew members aboard the USS Abraham Lincoln aircraft carrier are concerned for their loved ones' health and safety. The ship has spent a record 9 months at sea, and President Trump today insisted those families are not concerned.
11: That ship is moving right now, or very shortly, and it's being replaced with another very similar ship.
12: Has the deployment gone on too long?
11: No. Not nearly long enough.
8: Treasury Secretary Scott Bessent, meanwhile, says the U.S. is set to apply economic measures never before seen against Iran. The president today asked the Supreme Court to allow construction to continue on his White House ballroom. That's after a lower court issued an injunction that blocked construction without congressional approval.
13: Lower courts have concluded Trump likely lacks authority to overhaul the White House without congressional approval. The injunction is set to take effect August 21st unless the justices intervene.
8: It's ABC's Devin Dwyer in Washington. American consumers cut spending last month. Retail sales fell by 0.6%. 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
14: Here are the latest headlines from the KFBK newsroom. Grizzly bears will not be roaming California anytime soon.
15: California lawmakers killed a plan that would have reintroduced grizzly bears to the state. The Assembly Appropriations Committee dumped the idea before any discussion or any public comment. The proposal had been called controversial, and state farmers were public with their concerns of grizzlies killing livestock. I'm Jason Campadonia.
14: The CEO of Devastating Pyrotechnics was denied bail after entering a not guilty plea to 20 felony charges related to the July 1st, 2025 explosion in Esparto that killed 7 people. Prosecutors argue Kenneth Chi poses a continued public threat because he allegedly tried to restart his fireworks business shortly after the blast, despite knowing the warehouse was riddled with safety hazards and precursor chemicals. 5 defendants, including Chi, face murder charges in connection with the disaster. Contract negotiations between the city of Sacramento and its police officers appear to be reaching a critical point. The Sacramento Police Officers Association says it's given the city its best and final offer for a new contract as the department struggles to recruit and retain officers and the two sides face the possibility of arbitration. Your next update in 30 minutes. I'm Dina Kodiak, now traffic and weather together on KFBK, Sacramento's news radio.
16: 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Get reports of some metal debris on the roadway northbound 5 just before Arena Boulevard. Looks to be blocking the 2 right lanes. So far, no delays in the area, but an SUV looks to be on the right shoulder after running over that metal debris. CHP and a tow truck on the way to help clear that out. Also, we're taking a look at the North 99 connector ramp to westbound 50. Looks like that's starting to build up towards the end of the ramp. 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
17: Mostly sunny this afternoon, high 79 to 83. Clear tonight, low 56 to 60. Mostly sunny on Saturday, high 85 to 89. Sunday, partly sunny with a high 93 to 97. I'm AccuWeather's Andy Robb on KFBK, Sacramento's News Radio.
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13: White victim, female, pretty, wealthy.
12: A white woman's murder shocks the city. A black man from the projects comes forward with information about the case.
14: He says the police are his friends.
12: But out of nowhere, he goes from star witness to prime suspect.
14: 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They turn on him.
12: 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Lee Harris is sentenced to 90 years.
15: I get 90 years for killing somebody I have never seen.
12: Behind bars, Lee finds an unlikely ally in his cellie, Robert. The pair are like chalk and cheese. There's no way their paths would ever cross on the outside. But as a fellow inmate, Robert sees through the lies and vows to do the unthinkable. Clear Lee's name.
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12: Together, they wage a 20-year war against Chicago's darkest corners. 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
3: 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Laura Travis, my wife, happy anniversary, 22 years today. She is listening right now.

0: She had an important correction. Subarus, yes. Lesbians love them. But Birkenstocks are back in style with everybody, all ages of women, not just lesbians.
1: Yeah, interesting. They always, this is like, I wear boat shoes. I don't care that, you know, people say they're like casual looking. Or I love boat shoes. Every 10 years, they come back big time in style. Every 10 years, people are like, look at this, like topsiders he's wearing. And I'm like, yeah, this is like my 20th pair. So, you know, sometimes if you stay with the classics, you're never out of style. F, Jim in Colorado.
0: Yes.
1: Can we do this one? F, Jim in Colorado. Hit it.
2: So
1: talkback list.
2: We're a Subaru family. I have a Subaru. My wife has a Subaru. But honestly, every time my wife comes home and I see her pulling in the garage, I'm like, well, the lesbian's home.
1: Mike or Jim.
0: Very funny. Whoops. Sean in Savannah. Talkback G.
3: Hey guys, Sean Savannah. My daughter happens to drive a Subaru. She is 16 and is not a lesbian, but she does affectionately refer to her Subaru as the Lesbaru. So even her generation recognizes it.
0: Oh, man. Podcast listener Philip from Massachusetts. This has got to be a unicorn, Cuddy.
4: Hey guys, driving in my Subaru, pulled up to a traffic light, and there was another Subaru in front of me with a Trump sticker, and this all happened in Massachusetts. Can you believe it?
0: That's somebody who's definitely provoking. Massachusetts Subaru driver with the Trump sticker. That is awesome.
1: Yeah, I always felt like, having lived in New York and lived in Massachusetts as states, Massachusetts felt way more liberal to me, actually. The second you get out of New York City, New York feels very, Massachusetts is like, felt like Commieville everywhere. But anyway,
0: we played at the Little League thing, Buck, and when we were driving around, there are Trump flags everywhere. As soon as you get out of New York City, it's like Alabama in New York. I want to tell you, if you're in Spokane right now, there have been awful damages, as all of you know, in Spokane, number one show out there. 1,100 damaged, many severely damaged homes, 65,000 people evacuated. 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
6: Here are the latest headlines from the KFBK newsroom. President Trump is going to the Supreme Court to try to keep his White House ballroom project on track. His administration filed an emergency request Friday asking for a stay of the injunction issued by a lower court. Rulings from the lower courts have said the president needed Congress's approval for the project before starting it. Democrat Javier Becerra continues to hold a strong lead over Republican Steve Hilton in the race for California governor. The latest UC Berkeley Institute of Governmental Studies poll has Becerra ahead 55% to 37%, with support largely divided along party lines. A recent poll shows more than half of likely voters oppose Proposition 39, which would require voter ID and citizenship verification to vote in California. Republicans are advocating for Prop 39 following President Trump's claims of widespread voter fraud.
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6: We can expect sunny, warm weather this weekend, and officials are warning of wildfire risk in the mountains. That's where isolated dry thunderstorms could develop this weekend in the Sierra and in some coastal ranges. In Sacramento, sunny, dry weather will continue into next week with highs in the upper 80s to low 90s. Your next update in 30 minutes. I'm Dina Kodiak. Now traffic and weather together on KFBK, Sacramento's News Radio.
7: And at 11:31, we get reports of a stalled car on the Cap City Freeway going northbound and right near the Marconi Curve. It's blocking the left lane, but the good news is no delays in the area. There is some delays as you're making way out of the Davis area and into Dixon. Westbound 80, Caltrans doing some road work right now with one of the lanes closed. That has traffic slow and go starting at Kidwell, and that continues all the way out to Curry Road. Traffic on the 10s every 10 minutes, mornings and afternoons. Roy LaMilla, KFBK News Radio, 93.1 FM, 1530 AM.
8: Mostly sunny this afternoon, high 79 to 83. Clear tonight, low 56 to 60. Mostly sunny on Saturday, high 85 to 89. Sunday, partly sunny with a high 93 to 97. I'm AccuWeather's Andy Robb on KFBK, Sacramento's News Radio.
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13: I'm a salesman. I've pounded the pavement 35 years, literally. My legs ached, my feet hurt. 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
4: Welcome back in, Clay and Buck. Friday edition of the program. We're joined now by our friend Jim Jordan, congressman from Ohio. And I'll start off here, because I bet you've been following. What do you think about my goal to have the most inclusive team in the history of women's basketball, 100% trans, Nashville Balls? Jim Jordan, would you want to come watch, come visit in Nashville? Would you like to have courtside seats?
5: You guys do a great job on every issue, every debate that's out there. But this one, you've done great on this one too. But this is like unbelievable. We've been driving. I just left Michigan and was up helping a candidate up there, Mike Bouchard, a great candidate of ours in the John James seat. And we were listening to your previous shows this week on the way up this morning. It's just unbelievable. It's hilarious. What the WNBA, what's the W stand for? Can you define it? No, we can't, but we're going to keep trying. Seems to be the position now of the league, which is, it just, you almost had to laugh. If it wasn't so serious and so ridiculous, you would have to laugh at it all.
4: When you're on the road, because we get a lot of questions about this, I always say what cuts through is not necessarily the super nitty-gritty details of governance, tax rates, how accounting is allowed to exist when it comes to corporations. But things like, hey, we have to cancel Thanksgiving, or men can identify as women and play in a women's basketball league. Every time I'm out on the road, people want to come up and talk about those things. I'm curious for you. You're out on the trail. There's some 90 some odd days to go. What are people coming up to you when they see you and they recognize you for what you do from Congress and Fox News? What are they talking about to you?
5: Republican voters particularly are talking about just how crazy the left is, and you've just hit it. But you're right. Reagan always used to talk about, in politics, you got to paint with big, bold colors. You see that. So instead of in the nitty-gritty of every policy and every debate, it's like the big, bold things. And, of course, those things stand out. We're against Thanksgiving. We don't like football. We can't define what a woman is, even though it's the WNBA, for goodness sake. That just underscores how ridiculous the left is. So I think you're exactly right. People, and you know, Americans have, we all got a sense of humor. Americans have common sense, and they look at these things like, this is ridiculous. I just came from a fundraising event, and the guy who hosted it for Mike Bouchard was like, I think truly gets it. And he gave a little talk at the front end, and he said, we have to be sensitive and understand what's going on here, because where they want to go, I mean, they will ruin what this country's always offered its citizens if the left prevails, if they win elections and they get their way. And that's I think, a key element of this upcoming midterm election.
6: Appreciate you being with us, Congressman. It's Buck. Hey, Buck. And, you know, this madness that we see with the WNBA situation as it continues to play out, we talk about it a lot here. You know, this is one of these times where the left makes this a huge issue. The Democrat Party has this as an orthodoxy, and yet every time we refuse to submit to the crazy, they turn around and say, why do you care so much, or why are you making such a big deal out of this? Do the Democrats in Congress go along with this stuff because they believe it, or because they're scared of the constituency that actually does?
5: Both. I mean, it's definitely both. There are a fair number of that, I think, are truly buy into it. But you're right. That's the technique they always use. They say, oh, you Republicans are engaged in the culture wars. No, we're not. We're just for normal. We're just for common sense. We actually think guys should compete against guys in sports, and women should compete against women in sports. Go figure. You're the ones engaged in the cultural sport, but they always then accuse you of, you know, the old line, they accuse you of what they're involved in. But it's just the left. I always say the left has a template. They will tell a lie oh, it's fine to have men and women sports. They will tell a lie. Big media will report the lie. Big tech then amplifies the lie. And when you tell the truth, they call you a racist or some other name. And it plays out time and time again. And so it's the same with this issue. They'll call you names. Oh, you culture war creators and all that. Like, no. You guys started it. We're just for the common sense position. I think in the end, the country always sees through it because most of the country, most Americans have common sense.
4: When you look at, we're talking to Congressman Jim Jordan, it appears there's about 18 seats. I'm curious what your data would show that are going to decide who controls Congress on the House side. Other words, with all the redistricting having taken place and everything else, when all the counting is done, there's about 18 seats. Does that correspond with the data that you see? How many actual swing districts do you think are at play about 3 months from now?
5: Yeah, it's a relatively small number, and particularly it got smaller in light of the redistricting that took place. Redistricting is going to help us. We have good candidates running. Most of the retirements that took place on the Republican side are in relatively good Republican seats. So that's all those are advantages to us. And then, of course, then there's the big thing, which is they've taken all these crazy positions. So that is the campaign. We got to go tell voters that we did what we said. We secured the border. We cut taxes. You know, no tax on tips and other great things we did in the tax code that are positive. We required work for welfare recipients who are getting your tax money. We're cracking down on this fraud that took place in many of these Democrat states. So we're doing what we said we would do. But also, it's important to point out the positions they have taken are just radical, crazy positions, not to mention the ones that really just hit voters with, I'm against Thanksgiving, I don't want Thanksgiving, and I don't like football and everything else. So that's the campaign, I think. It's not going to be easy out there, but I think we can win because of all those reasons.
6: What happens, Jim, if Democrats just take a majority in the House in your mind? Are we, just because I want to be clear about what the stakes are here for anybody who thinks, oh, well, as long as Trump is still in the White House, you know, things will all be fine. But just so we can make sure everyone knows who's thinking about voting, and especially an important congressional race as they come up, what happens if Democrats get that majority?
5: They'll investigate everybody. I mean, every cabinet secretary will get investigated. The oversight that they'll do won't be real oversight. It'll just be like going after their, you know, the whole weaponization lawfare. Even though they won't have the Justice Department, because President Trump will still be in the White House, of course, they'll have control of Congress and all the levers that they can pull there. So every, you know, they'll investigate Rubio, they'll investigate the vice president because they think they're one of those guys is going to be our nominee. Of course, they'll go after President Trump. They can't help themselves. They will do a third impeachment. They'll go after the private sector as well. And this is the scary part. When Democrats have the power, they use it. I mean, think about what we just learned. And this was the weaponization of the Justice Department against members of Congress. But they had this thing called Round River, where they were running an operation. It wasn't an investigation. They were running an op saying that Senator Johnson, Senator Grassley, myself, Devin Nunes, we were conduits of Russian misinformation, when all we were doing is our legitimate oversight work and looking into how they were trying to help the FBI was trying to help Joe Biden win the presidency. And we were the ones labeled. So that's how much they're committed to this weaponization. And they will go after everybody if, in fact, they win the midterms.
4: You're in the process right now of investigating how New Jersey managed to put at least 6,000 people onto voting rolls. Hundreds of those people went on to vote in the elections that we know of that should not have been able to vote in these elections. What are you uncovering? How common do you think this actually is?
5: Well, the main takeaway is, of course, and you guys have been great talked about this, is it underscores why we need to stay back, why we need, you know, you got to show photo ID, you got to be a citizen to vote, for goodness sake. But what we're looking into specifically is, Mikey Sherrill said one thing, the vendor who they had contracted, the state of New Jersey had contracted with, said another thing, because Mikey Sherrill tried to blame it on the vendor. Oh, the only reason that we had non-citizens on the voter rolls, and some of them actually participated in elections, which is against the law, was it was the vendor's fault. It's the person we contracted. And they said, no, that's not the case. So we've got letters out to the vendor saying, we want more information. We want the communications back and forth. So we're trying to dig into this and find out exactly what happened there. Because when you got two different stories, experience has taught me that many times the Democrats aren't necessarily being completely square with the taxpayers. So we're digging into that. And then we're going to try to see, if is this going on elsewhere? And of course, the one investigation we have where we've now deposed six people with Act Blue and every single one of them has taken the Fifth kind of raises concerns too about what's going on there with foreign contributions playing in our election system. So we continue to do that investigation as well.
6: Congressman, my understanding, and it's a Friday, so I don't want to be a bummer, but everyone knows whenever I say that, I'm probably about to say something that's a bit of a bummer, so maybe I should just stop with the preamble. We spent a lot of money as a government last month. I think we're setting some records, and we still have soon to be $40 trillion in debt coming up here on the horizon. Is the runaway train now just fully broken away, and there's nothing to be done about this? Because I don't even hear anyone talking about trying to cut any spending in a meaningful way.
5: Yeah, we're going to have to. I mean, there's math is math. Earlier this year, the start of this year, back in January, there was a front page story in the Wall Street Journal said this United States Senate class will be the first class that will have to deal with the situation you're describing, and specifically it was related to Social Security because projections are there's going to be a shortfall in 6 years, you know, a Senate term. So we're going to have to. The day is coming. Now, what's happening, of course, is with the greatest thing gone, you know, the greatest country in history, greatest economy in history. We're still the biggest kid on the block, but this debt is real. We're going to have to address it, and we'll do it in a way that makes sure we honor the promise and commitment of Social Security because it's people's money, but we're going to have to deal with this, and it's the day of reckoning is coming. There are people talking about it. Certainly as conservatives have talked about this, but that day is fast approaching, and we're going to have to get an answer that protects the promise this country's made with its people, your money after all, but scale back other spending so that we can do that.
4: Jim, I know we're talking to Congressman Jim Jordan. You guys had me up to testify about cost of sports television, everything else. It was a lot of fun. I enjoyed it. Question for you, and I don't know who has this committee. Is there a role for Congress to examine why the WNBA can't tell us what a woman is and actually put Kathy Engelbert, the commissioner of the WNBA, under oath and just ask her some of these basic questions? It's such a huge story. It's everywhere. I'm not sure what committee would have jurisdiction about over that. But have you thought about that at all? I mean, I think, again, it crystallizes just how radical and left wing it is. Can you imagine the Democrat questions they might ask? I mean, I think it would be pretty amazing television.
5: Yeah, and I'd love to see Brandon Gill, who's going on our committee, who's so good at like kind of cutting to the chase on some of these questions. Love to have Brandon do that. We're looking at a number of things we may do in September that we think, you know, highlight and that are good public policy focused issues, but also highlight the distinction in common sense and crazy. So we're looking at a number of things. By the way, when you testified, it was great. And as a result of that committee, I think we can take a lot of credit for this, and you certainly can. Is the NFL changed where they were headed with the policy on making bars and restaurants revamp their entire TV system. It was going to cost these small business owners so much money. They decided not to go that way. And I think it's probably a direct result of the committee hearing that took place in our committee. And frankly, your testimony, which was very powerful and very, very, very persuasive, I believe.
4: Well, thank you. And the guy was one of the sports bar owners was there talking about how much they were going to have to pay to be able to put on games in a sports bar so people could come in and watch. And it is a direct, tangible result that I think is going to lead to a better outcome than otherwise would have the hearing that you guys had. Jim, have a fantastic weekend. We appreciate all your time as always. And we'll try to keep you entertained as you're traveling all over the place. We've got 550 affiliates, so you can find us most places.
5: Keep up the great work. Take care.
6: Thanks, Jim. 80,000. 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
4: Welcome back in. Okay, quickly, because we've been meaning to play this, Abdul El-Sayed is in trouble in Michigan. This is Harry Enten saying, Mike Rogers is in the lead. People do not like Abdul El-Sayed. This would be a flip. Listen.
18: New Fox News poll. Rogers is actually up by 4 points. He's up by 4 points. It's close, but a Republican is ahead in Michigan. And why? Why? What is going on? Look among independents. Rogers actually leads by 5. This is extremely unusual because across the political map, as I was looking at these different Fox News polls, I couldn't find another example where the Republican was actually leading among independents. It is all about Abdul El-Sayed. He is a weak candidate, at least by the metrics that we normally look at. I looked at all the Fox News polls. All the Democrats were above water except for Abdul El-Sayed, and he is 13 points underwater. This is all about Abdul El-Sayed being a weak candidate, at least in the minds of the voters. I couldn't think of another example where you actually had a Democratic candidate who was down at least 4 points. For this entire century, Abdul El-Sayed is the only one in a poll that meets CNN standards for publication. This is extremely, extremely, extremely unusual. Abdul El-Sayed breaking records in the ways that you don't want to.
4: Okay. I think he's in trouble. Put a pin in that. I'm sure we'll be talking about it next week. Poor producer Greg. has been inundated with Subaru takes, including from Hubert in Alabama. Listen to podcast listen L.
19: Clay, seriously, man. Somebody pee in your Cheerios or something this morning? I just bought my second Subaru for a hell of a good deal about 3 days ago. And now I got to listen to my favorite radio host, who happened to play flute and go to Civil War sleepaway camp, give me flack about the cars that I drive? I love this thing, man. It's awesome. It's reliable. It was affordable. Get a grip, dude.
6: You know what? Right. You know what else is reliable and affordable? Flannel. Doc Martens.
4: Well, look, I appreciate Hubert down in Alabama. He and Martina Navratilova just have great taste in cars. Cut 25.
6: Nope.
4: Well, it was worth
6: a
4: try.
6: Not there. She was in a 2000 Subaru ad. That, just to be clear, she was a spokesperson.
4: That's when they started to roll all the lesbians into their team.
6: He's got it. Hit it.
20: What do I know about performance? What do I know about control? What do I know about grip? Horsepower, limited slip, rear differential.
6: All right, we get the idea. Without seeing them, it's Martina Navratilova in a 2000 after Subaru. Katie from Eureka, California, M, hit this one. It's a quick
21: one. With the fish reference, I am dead. Have you ever been to the MSG shows? You and Carrie have to catch one, seriously.
6: Apparently, Fee was a Buddhist prodigy. So, I know a little bit about fish, I can tell you. I went to camp in Vermont. And I know people that like to smoke the Mary Jane. So, yes, fish, I am familiar with it.
4: Mary says she's never listening to the show again because I'm an idiot. And she hates me.
6: I think she
4: now.
6: Means me. You didn't need it. I'm the Subaru offender.
4: Clay, you are arrogant and stupid. I think that's me.
22: Speaking truth and having fun. Clay Travis and Buck Sexton.
6: We're not hearing news stories out of Israel like we did earlier this year. 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
5: It's the Shane Reaction. With Sam Shane.
7: An illegal immigrant with a criminal record let out on the streets, accused now of stabbing a man to death. There are new reports surfacing today which show a Northern California judge who let him out has talked about her soft-on-crime stance in the past. Luigi Mangione pleads guilty, admitting in court that he shot and killed a healthcare insurance company CEO in New York. We got weather and traffic for you together in just a moment, but first, it is the top of the hour. It is time for your top stories from the KFBK Newsroom.
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27: Here are the latest headlines from the KFBK Newsroom. The Trump administration's border czar says Governor Gavin Newsom has blood on his hands.
28: Tom Holman says the only reason an illegal immigrant had the ability to commit murder is because of sanctuary state policies.
29: So this person's dead because Governor Newsom and the state of California puts politics, hatred of President Trump, over public safety.
28: Holman told Fox News that the immigrant stabbed and killed a 68-year-old Northern California man during an attempted robbery, and ICE tried to keep him behind bars.
29: We did our job.
28: Newsom responded to the comments on X, saying that what Holman claims is absolutely false. I'm Jason Campadonia.
27: Kansas firefighters are heading to Northern California to help fight wildfires.
30: Several large wildfires in California are still burning with little containment, including the timber fire in Big Sur and the bug fire stretching along the California-Nevada border. Firefighters are also working to control fires in Humboldt and San Luis Obispo counties. I'm Tammy Trujillo.
27: California agriculture officials and grape growers are putting $820,000 towards stopping an invasive pest threatening the state's vineyards. The glassy wing sharpshooter can spread Pierce's disease, an incurable infection that can kill grapevines. Your next update in 30 minutes. I'm Dina Kodiak, now traffic and weather together on KFBK, Sacramento's News Radio.
31: And this report brought to you by Mothers Against Drunk Driving. In Sacramento, eastbound Cap at Marconi, watch out for a disabled vehicle. It's blocking the left lane and in the center divide. Caltrans road work going on in Sacramento. Northbound 5, the off-ramp to J Street, that right shoulder of the exit, is shut down for utility work until 4. And in South Sacramento, northbound 5 between San Joaquin County Line and Twin Cities, that right shoulder is shut down for drilling work until 6. For victims of drunk and drug driving, your grief is unique, but you're not alone. 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
1: Now, Sacramento weather.
32: This afternoon, partial sun, high 79 to 83. Clear tonight, low 56 to 60. Mostly sunny on Saturday, high 85 to 89. Sunday's high 93 to 97. 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
33: From ABC News, I'm Brian Clark. I shot Mr. Thompson in Manhattan and he died. Those were the words of Luigi Mangione as he admitted to killing the UnitedHealthcare CEO in 2024. Mangione pleaded guilty today to two federal charges, after which U.S. Attorney Jamie McDonald said,
34: "This was not a spontaneous act of violence. It was deliberate, calculated, and premeditated."
33: ABC's Eric Katersky has more on what Mangione did.
4: He said that he stalked Brian Thompson after learning there would be an investor conference for United Healthcare. He didn't know the exact location. He said he emailed United Healthcare posing as an investor with $50 million in capital so that he could learn it would be at a hotel in Midtown Manhattan. And from there, it's Mangione seen on video shooting Brian Thompson in the back.
33: Mangione faces life in prison when he's sentenced in December. He is still due to face state murder charges next month. His lawyers want those dismissed. Treasury Secretary Scott Bessent says new economic weapons are set to be deployed against Iran. The war is approaching 6 months, and the USS Abraham Lincoln aircraft carrier has been at sea for 9 months. That's a record. And the top Democrat on the House Armed Services Committee, Seth Moulton, wants more information about the health of sailors from the Pentagon.
6: The bottom line is this should never happen. This is an unforced error. The ship can't even go into a port in the Gulf because Trump's war has actually made it so dangerous, has made the situation so much worse that there's no safe port for the Abraham Lincoln to visit.
33: Today, President Trump downplayed those concerns, asked if the deployment had gone on too long. He said,
8: No. Not nearly long enough.
33: President also asked the Supreme Court to allow construction on the White House ballroom to continue as it appeals a lower court order that halted construction. You're listening to ABC News.
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7: Okay, we are rolling into a Friday. A lot of news going on out there. We're going to get into, it looks more and more like Ro Khanna, the Democrat, their congressman from California, is going to run for president of the United States. Did an interview this morning indicating that he's thinking about it, so I want to get into that in just a second. Also, we've got some new, rather troubling developments coming from this story that we've been talking about here in the Shane Reaction all week long, having to do with an illegal immigrant with a criminal record. He was convicted and was let out of jail onto the streets of California. And 1 day later, he's accused of stabbing a man to death in Martinez. And the judge who let him out, Nicole Holmes, was appointed by Governor Newsom and did a very interesting interview back in 2017 where she talked about her job as a prosecutor at the time. And of course, this of course carries over to now as a judge, the importance of dismissing people rather than putting them in jail. So that obviously goes to her state of mind as not only a prosecutor, but now as a judge. So we're going to get into a lot of that coming up here to begin the show. We've got some brand new information I want to get into on that. But let's get to Ro Khanna first of all, because this is a story that has started to develop this morning, because he was on Fox Business News on a morning with Maria, and he said that he is considering a run for the 2028 Democrat presidential nomination. So Maria Bartiromo, the host of the program, said, listen, I can't let you go without asking you, are you considering running in 2028? And here is his reply. I'm considering it, and I'll tell you why. I'll tell you why because I understand the future economy, and I see that it's only working for a few, and I want it to work for people who I grew up with. So was then asked by someone on the panel, if AOC runs, do you run? And he said, I don't think that has any bearing. What matters is, do I have an economic vision that actually will have success? Look, I am so grateful to this country. It's given my family everything, and I want to see the kids I grew up with, their families, be able to succeed in a modern economy. I understand AI. I understand the future of the economy. It needs to work for every American. He's going to run. Yeah, he's sounding like a presidential candidate. He's going to get in. You're going to get Governor Gavin Newsom, a Democrat, getting in. Kamala Harris, wouldn't be surprised if she jumps in. Be surprised if she wins. I've got audio from her. What a wild, crazy interview she did, an exchange on a podcast. But we'll get into it just a little bit later on. I don't want to delve into that too much at this particular time, but it was a pretty remarkable exchange that she had. Let's get into what took place over the last week here in Northern California that has disturbed so many, not just in Northern California, but in the country. Governor Newsom is refusing a request from ICE to turn over an illegal immigrant with a long criminal record, now accused of stabbing to death a man from Martinez in front of that man's home as the man was working in his front yard. The suspect is charged in this stabbing death, has a history of prior arrests, originally entered the U.S. during George W. Bush administration. This is according to records. This guy's been around for a while. His name is Marcos Irarte Valdez, alternatively identified by DHS now as Marcos Valdezupsper, and he was arrested at his home in Contra Costa County after police say that he stabbed and killed 68-year-old retiree Todd Stewart during an attempted burglary. 68-year-old retired Todd Stewart, he was out in his front lawn, Mr. Stewart was, working on it. And authorities say that the illegal immigrant who was let out of jail early by a judge in Contra Costa County, we're going to get into that new aspect in just a second, a burglary attempt was in place, and Mr. Stewart apparently saw this taking place and tried to stop it. Marco Irarte Valdez was released from jail just one day before the stabbing by a judge appointed by Governor Newsom. Now, Jonathan Fahey is a former federal prosecutor. He told Fox News he's not entirely surprised that this happened in a sanctuary state like California under a governor like Gavin Newsom.
10: Sadly, I do understand why this happened, because Gavin Newsom and a lot of the Democrats put illegal aliens ahead of public safety every single day, and that's why we've had so many of these. And what makes it even worse is the fact when you see something that could have been prevented multiple times, it wasn't just one time he was arrested. It's like he should have never been here, and then he's arrested, and instead of holding him, turning him over to ICE, they put him back on the streets because politics always trumps the ordinary citizens in California and everywhere else. It's very sad. It's horrible. But it's going to happen again because they still aren't. This won't cause any change, unfortunately.
7: He's right. It won't. It won't. Because we see in these sanctuary states like California and sanctuary cities and locations like that, they're not changing their policies. They're locked in. Tom Holman's already been. You probably heard Tom Holman in our news report at the top of the hour, the border czar. And I ran the clip from him yesterday here on the Shane Reaction. He's very, very upset with Governor Newsom and sanctuary states like California. And Holman said the very same thing in his interview. Look, I don't think this is going to change. We're going to be talking about this again in another week or another month. I guarantee you we're going to be talking about it again. Because we have policies in states like California that protect violent criminals. And some of them are here illegally, by the way, and those are the ones who are most dangerous. They can be easily turned over to DHS, but the state of California and other locations like sanctuary states, sanctuary cities, refusing to cooperate with DHS. And now, a 68-year-old retiree in Martinez named Todd Stewart is dead. And the guy's working in his front yard. Now, in addition to that, there are some new revelations that I want to get into on the other side of the break about the judge who let him out. Her name is Nichelle Holmes, and she was appointed by Governor Newsom. She has a history of being a prosecutor. She went to San Francisco School of Law, and in 2017, she did an interview with San Francisco School of Law, which really goes to her state of mind, talking about, well, for instance, part of the quote that she said in this article, coming to work every day and ensuring justice is served is my way of protesting. This is when she was a prosecutor. Justice does not always mean a prison sentence. Sometimes it means a treatment program, intensive counseling, or sometimes it means a dismissal. That's what she said as a prosecutor, not a defense attorney. And now she's a judge. So I want to get into a little bit more in that article. There's more to that element in all of it. And I also want to get some of your feedback on that topic, because it is such a big topic today, not just in California, but across the country. It's starting to really get a lot of traction. The phone number here is 916-921-1530, 1-800-834-1530. The text line is 51881, and you start your message with KFBK. The TalkBack app option is at the iHeartRadio app. If you're listening there, all you have to do is tap on the red microphone button and record your message there. And if you prefer to email, you can do that by going to theshanereaction@kfbk.com and go ahead and send us an email. So we're going to go a little bit deeper on that topic. If you want to get some reaction going on this, what are your thoughts about where we are as a sanctuary state? Do you think it does change? Do you think the governor will cooperate with DHS? And should this judge be recalled? That's not out of the possibility. That could actually happen. And we can talk a little bit more about that. And I also have an interesting audio clip that I want to get to at some point in time, hopefully in this first hour, from the mayor of a California city. And she's very progressive in cleaning up the streets of her city on a monthly basis. Wait till you hear what she's doing to clean up the homeless crisis in her city, which is unlike what we're seeing in a lot of cities in California. So there's a lot to get to right here on the Shane Reaction as we roll through this Friday.
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7: 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Got a couple of interesting texts that have come in thus far on some of the topics we've covered right off the bat here on the Shane Reaction. With regards to Ro Khanna, because today he did an interview where he mentioned that he is considering running for president of the United States, not to virtually anybody's surprise. But he said, the listener writes in, if Ro Khanna wants people he grew up with to succeed like he did, he should run workshops on how to trade stocks. That's going to be an issue for him. That's going to be a problem for him. His support of Graham Plattner could come back to haunt him big time. But I agree with actually what the listener is saying. If Ro Khanna runs, his stock trades are going to be a real issue. He's made an enormous sum of money trading individual stocks as a member of Congress with inside information, which is really one of the biggest rackets that continues to go on in Congress. And we have one Congress member after another who gets before a camera and says, oh, I'm so opposed to this, we need to get rid of it, and they just keep doing it. Another listener writes in talking about what took place with a retired man from Martinez who was stabbed to death in front of his own home while he was working on his front yard, allegedly by an illegal immigrant who was let out early. The Democrat governors, judges, and legislators all have blood on their hands and are guilty of abetting and assisting murder. We're going to continue on that topic right now. I want to give you some more background information about this interview that the judge who was appointed by Governor Newsom, who allowed this guy out on the streets, she's a Contra Costa Superior Court judge. Her name is Nichelle Holmes, and she did an interview with the University of San Francisco Law School in 2017. That's her alma mater. That's where she went to law school. And she talked about her career as a prosecutor and her state of mind back then, which obviously is carrying over to now as she's a judge. She said in this interview in 2017,

0: just a little easier. I choose to make my community a safer place for everyone. She went on to say, I choose to ensure that the Constitution is upheld on all sides. I choose to be a part of the solution. Wow. Where's the justice now for Mr. Stewart and his family? Where is that justice? I mean, does it apply here? And what happens with her? I mean, could she be recalled? I mean, is that going to be the next step in all of this? Do the people of Contra Costa care that much about this or not? I don't know. But there's a 68-year-old man who was working in his front yard who was stabbed to death. And his family probably is wondering, what in the world just happened here? And why in the world was he out on the streets? And that's what Tom Holman has been asking. Why have you not turned him over to DHS? We've asked you to turn him over to us a long time ago, and you won't. And that's still the way it's going. Well, it's quite a story. I don't think it's going away anytime soon. I want to get into this. This is an interesting clip. This clip comes our way and has been posted as Governor Newsom and Democrats at the state capitol have been sending and spending tens of millions of taxpayer dollars, shipping it to NGOs and nonprofits to solve the homeless crisis. How's that going? Well, the mayor of Santa Ana, she has a much different approach.
1: Hello, everybody. Good morning. I'm Valerie Mescal. I'm the mayor of the city of Santa Ana. I'm out this morning with Santa Ana PD, with our CULT team, our Quality of Life team, Teen Challenge, Salvation Army. And what we're doing here today is we're working with those that are homeless on our streets. We're offering them services, whether it's detox, a shelter, a program. And if they refuse all the services, then they end up going to jail. And why are we doing that again? They do this every single month. And why? Because Santa Ana deserves a good quality of life, just like all the other cities around us. And I always say that because it's very important that you can walk the streets, drive around, and just raise your family here without seeing all the stuff that's going on around our city with the unhoused.
0: How about that approach? How about she goes out with, she's talking about the CHP. There were local officers from her city, from Orange County. They were there. They do it once a month. She goes out with them. And by the way, the homeless crisis in Santa Ana, the number of homeless has gone way, way down, way down. She goes on later to say in this video that's posted online, by the way, I didn't have time to get it all in there. She said, you know, some people say that this is cruel. And she said, you know what's cruel? What's cruel is to allow people to live on the streets the way we've been allowing it in California for all these years. That's very cruel. They should not live that way. And we should not allow them to live that way and allow our streets to look like they do. How about her, Santa Ana city mayor? I found that so refreshing. Just getting out there and cleaning it up. Roll up the sleeves and let's get going. We need way more of that in California, do we not? I think we do. Speaking of Democrats who may or may not be running for president of the United States, fresh new audio to roll out for you from Kamala Harris, the former vice president. What an interesting and curious discussion she had with Stacey Abrams, another fellow Democrat. And she was talking about a hierarchy in America. Is there a hierarchy in America? Because I was not aware of this. She says there is. We roll that audio for you. You can make your own determination when we come back on the Shane Reaction.
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0: The last I checked, gold and silver up a bit today. It's been sort of that way for the last, couple of weeks. In fact, it's been up pretty strongly the last couple of weeks. A big bounce. You know, it's been all over the place. Hi, friend Sam Shane here. Do you remember when it was way up and then there was a big pullback and you were thinking to yourself, well, what about precious metals? I mean, is this still a good buy? I think it is over the long term, no question. And so do a number of Wall Street experts who are predicting higher prices ahead. And the big reason that I point to, they point to, is the national

0: national debt. We're at $40 trillion and climbing. And do you know that the price of gold, the price of silver has consistently gone up with the national debt? Go back to the early 1970s. 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
6: Former Vice President Kamala Harris with a curious read on America. She says there's a hierarchy in our country. Another California city taking matters into their own hands with a new emergency order by city leaders to clean up their homeless crisis. We got weather and traffic for you together in just a moment. It is the bottom of the hour. It's time for some of the top headlines from our KFBK newsroom.
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7: Here are the latest headlines from the KFBK Newsroom. Luigi Mangione is pleading guilty and admitting he killed United Healthcare CEO Brian Thompson. Mangione showed little emotion as he entered his guilty plea to federal stalking charges in New York this morning. He faces life in prison and will be sentenced on December 18th. Mangione still faces state murder charges. Voters are largely split on Proposition 40, California's billionaire tax ballot initiative, that, according to a UC Berkeley Institute of Governmental Studies poll, Prop 40 would impose a one-time 5% tax on the assets of billionaires who lived in California as of January 1st, with the tax revenue intended to help offset federal health care cuts.
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7: The timber fire burning along California's central coast in Big Sur has grown to more than 4,500 acres and is 7% contained. CAL FIRE says crews worked overnight to build containment lines along the northern and southern sides of the fire.
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7: The Athletics get back to work later tonight at Sutter Health Park. The A's begin a three-game weekend series with the Texas Rangers. 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Your next update in 30 minutes. I'm Dina Kodiak, now traffic and weather together on KFBK, Sacramento's News Radio.
8: And this report brought to you by Blindster.com. In Sacramento, northbound 99 at Highway 50, it's a car and a motorcyclist in a crash. It looks like the bike and the rider are up and on the right shoulder. Shingle Springs, westbound 50 at Ponderosa, a garbage can is rolling around on the ramp. And Caltrans roadwork going on in Roseville, eastbound 80, the off-ramp to Riverside Avenue. That right shoulder of the exit is shut down for some roadwork until 4. Tired of overpriced blinds? 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
4: Now, Sacramento weather.
9: Mostly sunny this afternoon, high 79 to 83. Clear tonight, low 56 to 60. Mostly sunny on Saturday, high 85 to 89. Sunday, partly sunny, with a high 93 to 97. I'm AccuWeather's Andy Robb on KFBK, Sacramento's News Radio.
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6: Welcome back. Got some calls coming in on the live line. I want to get to those in just a second if you want to join in on the conversation. Phone number is 916-921-1530, 800-834-1530. And text line, got some interesting texts coming in. We're going to get to those as well. And then I want to get into Kamala Harris having an interesting argument, a discussion with Stacey Abrams. That was not an argument, by the way. They were both very much in agreement about the hierarchy system in America. We'll get into that in a moment. Let's go to Roberta, joining us from Garden Valley on this Friday. Hi, Roberta. Thanks for calling in. What's on your mind?
15: Oh, hi, Sam. I'm doing much better today.
6: Good, good.
15: But I would like to know the number of California citizens that have died at the hands of illegal...
6: That
15: have been released from jail. Not only... this poor man in his front yard, but poor Kate Steinle shot in San Francisco out for a day with her dad.
6: Yep, I remember that story very well. Mm-hmm.
15: Car accidents by illegals driving here, whether they have a license or not. Just how many citizens have been killed.
6: Well, you know, Roberta, look, as Tom Holman said... just yesterday, this story is not going away. We're going to continue to talk about this story. He said, I guarantee you, with sanctuary states across America, that it's going to be a week or a 2 weeks or a month, but we're going to be talking about this again. As long as we allow violent criminals out on our streets who should not be in this country, this is going to happen. He guaranteed it. Yep.
15: The pendulum needs to swing back.
6: Well, people need to let their leaders know, Roberta. That's the way it happens. That's the way it happens.
15: Yeah, vote them out.
6: Okay. Thanks, Roberta. Great to hear from you. I'm glad you're feeling better. That's great to hear. Roberta.
15: Thank you.
6: Yes. Bye-bye. Roberta calling in from Garden Valley. Let's go to Nick. He's joining us from Lodi. Hi, Nick. Thanks for calling in. What's on your mind?
16: Hey, Sam. There is a hierarchy, but maybe an oligarchy, but there are elected leaders. You know, we vote for these propositions. I know, huh? We vote for these propositions, Sheriff McGinnis worked on, and they refuse to fund it, and it's an overwhelming of the people want this, or the Save America Act, where the Senate won't fund it or won't bring it to a vote or even try, and 80% of America want it, and you see that the fraud that's going on with just across the nation.
6: Yeah.
16: And so... there is a hierarchy, and what it is these people get in there and they think they're so much better than everybody else.
6: So
16: they know better.
6: Nick, you're going to hear the clip in just a second. I'm going to roll it out for you. And I'm not disagreeing with you, but the hierarchy that she's talking about is different than the one that you just referred to. In that, hers is referring to, get this, race. So
16: yeah, of course, everything's race with the Democratic Party. That's why I'm a registered Democrat. I've been one for years. But you know what? The race thing is gotten old and tiring with me, because you throw race out when you have no other ammo. and legitimate arguments to combat your opponent. So right. you throw race in it, and it's absolutely right. ridiculous, and it's not getting us anywhere.
6: Right. Good call. Thank you. I appreciate your read on hierarchy. Good call, Nick. Thanks so much, Nick, calling in from Lodi. Well, I'll tell you what, that makes it a good time to play this clip. This is a recent interview with Stacey Abrams, a fellow Democrat. Former Vice President Kamala Harris told Stacey Abrams and the audience that she believes there is a hierarchy in America. Playing the race card here, as you're about to hear, suggesting that there's white supremacy in America's current leadership.
17: That part of the pain of this moment, Stacey, is these so-called leaders who are pushing this kind of this narrative about who is a legitimate American citizen among American citizens. Yes. This blood and soil narrative that's being pushed at the highest levels of our government to suggest that, you know, once again, to hearken back to times when it was explicit that there was a hierarchy among Americans and who was superior and whom was inferior, all citizens. And that's what's happening right now.
6: No, it's not. There's a hierarchy, a racial hierarchy in America today. Huh. Because, what was it, about 12 years ago, somewhere in that neighborhood, maybe a little bit more, the president of the United States was an African-American man, the first one, by the way, in his second, wrapping up his second term. One could argue that one of the most effective and influential Supreme Court justices of our time, and maybe of all time, is Clarence Thomas, an African-American man. If a hierarchy were in place, how would men and even women, Susan Rice, another example in the Obama administration. These are just off the top of my head, by the way. Secretary of State Condoleezza Rice. If the hierarchy was in place, how is it that they ascended? And blood and soil. I don't even know where is she going with that. That was just a weird interview. I got more from her coming up a little bit later on in the program. Let's go to Christine joining us from Elk Grove on this Friday. Hi, Christine. Thanks for calling in. What's on your mind?
18: Hi, my dear. Thank you for taking my call. Well, I was just rang a bell in my head. That happens once in a while. That when the suspect that raised the hammer to Paul Pelosi, I believe, correct me if I'm wrong, that individual got life in prison without possibility of parole.
6: I can't remember the punishment, Christine. I can't remember that.
18: But I'm pretty sure. But get this one, because it was a Pelosi, right? Okay. And it would be wonderful if they would have a rude awakening, that other side of the coin. And maybe in his last effort as president of the United States, that President Trump would commute that sentence.
6: I don't
18: not make it a life sentence. No. I mean, the man didn't harm Paul Pelosi, as I recall.
6: Yeah.
18: But then these illegals are harming American citizens and everything, and then they're out, and then they're out, and they do it again, and they do it again, and they do it again.
6: Yeah.
18: Boy, if the liberals are ever making a statement, it should be crystal clear how folks should vote
6: in
18: the next election.
6: Look, I'm troubled by anybody who either threatens or attacks anyone, period. It doesn't matter to me what party it is.
18: Me too.
6: That guy who went into the Pelosi house, from what I recall from this story, he was not all there. I mean, there were some mental and drug issues that were going on there, number one. Number two,
18: yeah.
6: When you first said that you thought that President Trump might commute his sentence at the end of his term, my first thought was there's no way he's going to do it. But then I think to myself, well, there might be a way he would do it. I mean, he's done it in the past and people have objected, so...
18: But it's sad because criminals are here to begin with. They're illegal. They're criminals to start out with.
6: Right.
18: And then they're doing this, they're doing that, they're doing this, they're doing that. And then they get let out, and they do it again, they do it again.
6: Well, look.
18: It's like the revolving door.
6: Yes.
18: Quit.
6: Yeah, and don't tell me that you're speaking up for the victims here. The victim here was a retired man working in his front yard who paid taxes and obeyed the law. He was doing what he was supposed to do. That's
18: right.
6: The victim here.
18: Right.
6: Yeah.
18: And it's like, hopefully this country goes better. I keep holding faith. We got to just hold faith and,
6: you've got
18: to do what we have to do to make the country better.
6: You got
18: to. I pray for all the victims out there.
6: Yes.
18: And thank you for taking my call.
6: Christine, thank you very much. I appreciate that. Yep, we have to hold out hope that logic and reason will win the day at some point in time. It has to, right? We got a call coming in, so I want to get to this. Is one of the shorter breaks, so if you want to join in on the conversation, let me give you the phone number quickly, 916-921-1530, 800-834-1530. So we're going to get to calls and more interesting audio coming up straight ahead right here on the Shane Reaction on this Friday.
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6: Welcome back to the Shane Reaction. My name is Sam Shane, host of the program here on KFBK News Radio, 93.1 FM, 1530 AM, live everywhere on the iHeartRadio app. Want to get into another California city where city leaders are taking matters into their own hands, doing whatever they can to clean up the homeless crisis in their city. And that's a really smart thing to do. I mean, if you're relying on the state leadership in California to get that done, they have demonstrated they are not getting that done, quite clearly. I want to get to the live line in just 1 second. One quick feedback from the text line. Ah, Condoleezza Rice, writes the listener. She is one of the most brilliant public servants we have ever had. I wish to heaven she would run for president and Senator John Kennedy would be her running mate. Don't see that happening. No, I think she's made it abundantly clear she is done with public service. She's quite the golfer, by the way. But I agree with the listener. I've been a huge fan of hers for a long, long time. And how can you not be? Let's go to Chris. He's joining us from Auburn on this Friday. Hi, Chris. Thanks for calling in. What's on your mind?
2: Well, she's also a constant pianist.
6: Yeah, that's right. I forgot about that. No, she's accomplished, isn't she? My goodness.
2: My wife met a billionaire once many years ago. He was running McDonald's, and I asked him what he was like. Not because he was black and he was good looking, but she said he was so polished, such a gentleman.
6: Yeah.
2: And he complimented her on how hardworking Filipinos are in American society.
6: Mm-hmm. Yeah. Isn't it amazing people who are successful, how well they handle themselves? You know, they're very pleasant people to be around overall, generally. Yeah.
2: I've met millionaires in AA that were formerly homeless that were black and Hispanic, and I didn't ask them for money. They say, hey, Chris, I got some work for you.
6: Yeah.
2: Hey, I appreciate that.
6: Yeah, right.
2: They're motivated.
6: Right, right. So what's on your mind, sir? Anything else?
2: Oh, another thing I wanted to mention. In June of this year, two of my best friends from high school married beautiful black women, and they celebrated 50 years in June, and their grandparents, and they were in law enforcement.
6: Uh-huh. That's awesome.
2: In the military and in civilian life.
6: Yeah, 50 years. Wow. Wow. Anybody who makes it that long, I really admire. That's the crazy stuff. Okay, good stuff. Thank you, Chris. Appreciate it. Always good to hear from Chris from Auburn. I want to get into what they're doing in Malibu in just a second. I find this very interesting. Yet another city. I mean, we just talked about Santa Ana, how the mayor of Santa Ana goes out every month with CHP, with the local law enforcement, and they clean up the streets. And they say to everybody who's on the street, you got two choices. You can go get help and detox, or you can go to jail. But we're cleaning this up. So Malibu is next up. And they're doing something. They've got an emergency order in place. I'll tell you more about that in a second. I want to roll this clip. This is an old video clip. And every once in a while on the program, I like to take a look back historically to kind of put things in perspective of where we are today. And this is an old clip from Charlie Kirk, the late Charlie Kirk, of course. And it's taking on some new meaning. At least it did for me when I heard it. In light of the revelations of how Anthony Fauci was telling America one thing, but privately was believing something very different when it came to the COVID virus. And that is what we have learned from the excerpts from his diary and from the texts that have been released in the last couple of weeks. So in this clip, which was posted by Charlie Kirk's wife, Erica, it was clear to Charlie Kirk when he was alive that Anthony Fauci was not to be trusted.
3: What we found out is that there are a lot of people with knowledge, but very few people with wisdom. Wisdom is the ability to choose well when it matters. Let me say that again. Wisdom is the ability to choose well when it matters. People might have a lot of facts and knowledge, like Fauci, but no wisdom. And where does, by the way, Fauci should be in prison, by the way. He's a terrible person.
6: Wow. Charlie Kirk. Do not confuse knowledge and wisdom. Profound. The man was, and controversial, of course, said it like it is, how he felt. By the way, this week, speaking of that topic, Attorney General Todd Blanche announced, yes, indeed, he was asked about this by a reporter. Yes, we are investigating Anthony Fauci. We're taking a look at some things following his appearance before Congress where he refused to answer questions, the release of excerpts of his diary, the text messages, so on and so forth. So he is being investigated at the ripe old age of, I believe, 86 years old. Malibu, California, California Post reporting. The famed beachside city billionaires and Hollywood elite call home is now declaring an emergency that will allow them to remove homeless camps. They unanimously approved an action because of, quote, drying vegetation in the area that has dropped below the city's 65% fuel moisture threshold for hazardous fire conditions. That's what they're using. They say that it's now too easy for fire to spread, that the fuels are too dry, and they can use it as an emergency order. Local homeless population was around 27 people, 16 makeshift homes. That was according to the 2026 count. That's much improved. There were 46 homeless people in 25, 157 in 2021. We are seeing this now more and more. Local cities taking matters into their own hands to try to clean up the homeless crisis. When we come back, we're going to talk about the effort to make our roads safer, cracking down on people who have commercial truckers' licenses who should not be driving trucks, have no business driving trucks. And the Secretary of Transportation said a couple of things. Number one, we are making great progress in making our roads safer, taking people off the road. However, he talked about a number of liberal states, and there are quite a few, who are doing everything they can to block those efforts. And we roll out that audio for you straight ahead right here on The Shane Reaction.
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32: It's the Shane Reaction with Sam Shane.
6: The Secretary of Transportation says liberal states across America are doing everything they can to block his efforts to make America's roads safer, to get dangerous truck drivers off the road. The mayor of New York promised free bus rides in the future. Guess what? Bus riders have already stopped paying, costing taxpayers tens of millions of dollars. We roll out those stories for you straight ahead. We got weather and traffic for you together in just a moment. But first, it is the top of the hour. 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
33: Here are the latest headlines from the KFBK newsroom. Grizzly bears will not be roaming California anytime soon.
34: California lawmakers killed a plan that would have reintroduced grizzly bears to the state. The Assembly Appropriations Committee dumped the idea before any discussion or any public comment. The proposal had been called controversial, and state farmers were public with their concerns of grizzlies killing livestock. I'm Jason Campadonia.
33: The CEO of Devastating Pyrotechnics was denied bail after entering a not guilty plea to 20 felony charges related to the July 1st, 2025 explosion in Esparto that killed seven people. Prosecutors argue Kenneth Chi poses a continued public threat because he allegedly tried to restart his fireworks business shortly after the blast, despite knowing the warehouse was riddled with safety hazards and precursor chemicals. Five defendants, including Chi, face murder charges in connection with the disaster. Contract negotiations between the city of Sacramento and its police officers appear to be reaching a critical point. The Sacramento Police Officers Association says it's given the city its best and final offer for a new contract as the department struggles to recruit and retain officers and the two sides face the possibility of arbitration. Your next update in 30 minutes. I'm Dina Kodiak. 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
35: And this report brought to you by Blindster.com. Starting off in Sacramento, westbound cap at the E Street off-ramp. It's a two-car accident, both vehicles over on the right-hand shoulder. In North Highlands, Elkhorn and Watt, it's a two-car crash. That's on eastbound Elkhorn. Traffic is slow through that intersection. And we've got some Caltrans road work going on in Placerville. Northbound and southbound 193 between Bain Road and Garden Valley Road. That right shoulder shut down for drilling work until 6. Tired of overpriced blinds? Well, Blindster makes custom blinds simple and affordable. 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
23: Now, Sacramento weather.
36: Mostly sunny this afternoon, high 79 to 83, clear tonight, low 56 to 60. Mostly sunny on Saturday, high 85 to 89. Sunday, partly sunny, with a high 93 to 97. I'm AccuWeather's Andy Robb on KFBK, Sacramento's News Radio.
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37: From ABC News,
0: I'm Brian Clark. Federal prosecutors say even though Luigi Mangione voluntarily pleaded guilty to killing UnitedHealthcare CEO Brian Thompson, there's no deal that would lighten his sentence.
1: There are no accommodations or concessions, and we are free to seek the maximum penalty under the law.
0: That's U.S. Attorney Jamie McDonald speaking after today's proceeding, in which Mangione pleaded guilty to two federal charges. He faces life in prison when he's sentenced in December. He is seeking to avoid a trial on state murder charges. That's scheduled for next month. But his attorney, Karen Friedman Agnifilo, says
2: it was a single tragic event, yet he's being prosecuted twice for the same conduct.
0: Families of some crew members aboard the USS Abraham Lincoln have expressed concern about the health and safety of their loved ones. The ship has spent a record 9 months at sea amid the war in Iran. Today, President Trump dismissed those concerns, saying the ship has not been at sea long enough. He's on New York's Long Island speaking at a police academy, touting his record on crime and safety, including the FBI statistics that show a decrease in violent crime.
3: We get no credit for it because they say, well, we get no credit for it. They like to take all the credit, but everyone knows.
0: Earlier, his administration asked the Supreme Court to allow construction on the White House ballroom to continue after a lower court ruling blocked construction pending a legal case. Two Indianapolis police officers are in stable condition. Indianapolis police say they were involved in a shooting today. A suspect's in custody. Other parts of the Hoosier State dealing with devastating flooding after powerful storms this week. In Anderson, the White River hit record flood levels. Joan Reed has lived there for 45 years.
4: I'm a nature person, so I realize that, you know, those kinds of things can happen, but I don't think you realize that the degree that it can happen and how quickly it can happen.
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6: You know, the story we just heard reported by ABC and the way they reported it just demonstrates how the same story gets two different forms of coverage. So ABC News just told us that President Trump is out on the road touting his crime record. Fox News headline reads this way: Trump celebrates single largest reduction in violent crime in American history. The single largest reduction in violent crime in American history. That they're having enormous success. But, you know, if you listen to one particular news outlet, you wouldn't really get that vibe now, would you? The vibe I got was, well, you know, President Trump claims that it's being ignored by others. You know, he's whining. No, I mean, look, they're having enormous success cracking down on crime. And a lot of it is they shut down the border. That's the first place. And then in places where they can, they're going in and they're finding the illegal immigrants with criminal records, and they're rounding them up. I mean, you know, it's a pretty simple formula. As Tom Holman says, you know, when you look at the statistics, you're looking at a pretty small percentage of people who commit crime, but they keep doing it over and over again. So you just go back to the well, and you'll find out more. From the text line, and I want to get into in a minute just more about making the roads safer in America. I got an interesting clip. Getting people who should not be driving those big rigs off the road. They're also having great success in the Trump administration doing that, but they're running into major obstacles from liberal states that do not want to cooperate. And for those of us living in a liberal state, this is a little bit concerning, right? You're driving down the road and you're thinking, okay, who's in the big rig? And how do they get the license? So we'll get into that in just a minute. I wanted to just share with you some of the feedback that we've been getting here. Speaking of feedback, let me give you the contact information. Liveline is open, 916-921-1530, 1-800-834-1530. 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If you want to email, and I got an interesting one I do want to share with you a little bit later on, you can do that to theshanereaction@kfbk.com. Listener texts in talking a little bit about what they're doing in Malibu and the homeless crisis there. They've declared an emergency in Malibu. If you're just joining us, I was just talking about this. They said, look, the moisture level in our fuels is below 65%, and now we're declaring an emergency. And now with this emergency order, we can clear out the homeless camps because they could spread fires. So they're using that. And a listener just writes in, Folsom has used dry grass issue to rid homeless that were camping out on green belts. Okay, so this is a practice that we've seen before. On that same topic, we talked a little bit about the mayor of Santa Ana, who every month goes out on the streets of Santa Ana with the local police, the CHP, and they go and they meet with every single homeless person and they say, you got two options. You can go to detox or you can go to jail, but you're not staying here. And she does this every month. And a listener just writes in, can the mayor of Santa Ana please run for governor? Right? Right. A real practical solution. Real interesting. Okay, let's talk a little bit about what's going on our roadways. We have 22 liberal states that are now suing Transportation Secretary Sean Duffy. 22 of them are suing him because he's demanded from them that they turn over records on illegal truck drivers. Sounds pretty reasonable. And in fact, more than half of the states have actually cooperated with him. And Duffy says that his department now, because of the cooperation, has successfully pulled the commercial driver's licenses of 26,000 truck drivers who should not be driving big rigs. They're off the road, 26,000. But he's not getting any cooperation from 22 liberal states. He told Fox News, the liberal states are blocking his efforts to make our roads safer.
5: Not only do they not speak English, many of them went to a sham driving school. So many of them aren't qualified. They don't have the skills and the knowledge to operate an 80,000-pound big rig on American roads. And so the DOT, we are entitled to get all of the DMV files from all of the states. It goes back to the 80s. I've asked all the states to provide that information to me. As you mentioned, 22 states, liberal states, have sued me to make sure I can't get that information because they know that we're going to take illegals off American roads. And so what's happening here is you have these liberal states actually siding with an illegal truck driver over the safety of an American citizen. It shows how perverse these radical leftists have become.
6: Why not cooperate? Why not? You can bet that California is one of those 22 liberal states, but they're not cooperating. He's just said, look, I just need to see the records. I mean, we need to know how these people who are driving these big rigs all over our country, how they got their licenses. How did it happen? We've talked about it here on the Shane Reaction a number of times. A number of folks have actually called in. They've written in. They've talked about how there's a real underground racket in this whole industry about how you take tests and how licenses are given and granted and so on and so forth. But a lot of this came to light when there was a truck driver from Northern California, by the way, who was involved in a deadly accident in Florida. And it turns out he was in this country illegally and had been driving a truck with a license that he obtained here in California. And so that's where a lot of this story started to get the attention of the rest of the country. And then the Transportation Department started to fan out across the country to take a look at, okay, if this was happening in Florida and it's happening in California, what about the rest of the country? And they discovered it was prevalent virtually everywhere in this country. So that's how this all began. And in 1 year, they've had tremendous success. But now he's got 22 states that are suing him. You know, we'll see where all of that goes. So that's an interesting development. Again, the phone line is open, 916-921-1530, 1-800-834-1530. Text line is 51881, and you start your message with KFBK. Let's see. I just got a text in from a listener on this very topic, Sam. Class A big rigs, an issue with illegals. They should be going after Class C as well, everyday licenses. You know, and this is from Scott. And Scott, you make a good point. It's not just the big rigs. It's virtually every class that needs to be studied. No question about it. And there's a reason why, again, you have states that are objecting to working with investigators because they don't want this investigated. They don't want voter fraud investigated. Speaking of that, by the way, another text came in on that topic. Sam, did you see the investigative reporting video in Minnesota showing how you are allowed to vouch for eight other people to vote, no ID necessary? I did see that. I saw that. It was an undercover video. And they went into a polling place on primary day, and they successfully vouched for eight other mysterious people with no names, no IDs, and they were allowed to vote. It's online. It's all over out there. It's gone viral. I was aware that this was a possibility. You could do this in Minnesota. But again, this goes back to our corrupt, fraudulent voting system in this country. You can vouch for eight other people. You walk into the polling place and you say, yeah, those eight right there, yeah, they're good. And they go, okay, and they hand them a ballot. That's it. That literally is it. I mean, this whole thing is so out of whack. And people who suggest that the system is not corrupted and it's not fraudulent have their heads buried in the sand. Or they think that others are going to actually believe them. I mean, who believes that nonsense? I want to get to, when we come back, New York City, the mayor there, Zohran Mamdani. I mean, this guy provides more material for my program than I think any mayor in the country. So he came out with the free this and the free that. So one of the free things he was talking about eventually was free bus rides for everybody. Everybody gets a free bus ride. Well, that's not in place yet. But guess what people have started to do as a result of the promise of a free bus ride down the road? They've got a little bit of a deficit right now in their transportation department. And it's not a little, actually. It's a ton. I'm going to break down that story for you straight ahead. Phone number here if you want to join in the conversation. Got some calls coming in. We're going to get to those. 916-921-1530, 800-834-1530. 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Start your message with KFBK if you're listening on the iHeartRadio app. Tap the red microphone button, record a message. Back in a moment.
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6: Welcome back. You have no idea how much Luis means to this program. I'm serious. We've had some computer issues, as we like to say, and he has been scrambling since we started the program to get a monitor up and running, and the guy just got it done. I mean, I was looking at him like, dude, this is not going to happen today. And he was determined. he was a dog with a bone. So hats off to him, and he's making life a lot easier, and I really do appreciate it. I got an interesting clip from this crazy, wildly left-wing, radical extremist, Hassan Piker. He's the streamer out there. And it's almost as if he's begging moderates to please, please, please embrace me. I'll get to that in just a second. Let's see. Let's go to the live line right now. Francis is calling in from California on this Friday. Francis, thanks for calling in. What's on your mind?
24: Yeah, I wanted to talk to you about the truck driving situation in California. Okay, I've been a truck driver since 1972.
6: Okay.
24: And a year ago, I had quadruple bypass surgery.
6: Oh, boy.
24: Okay? No heart damage, just artery damage.
6: Mm-hmm.
24: Okay? And I survived it, and I got cleared to get my medical card back to drive Class A, which I've done for 50, over 50.

0: for the last 30 years.
1: Well, Francis, Okay. Listen, I wish you well, okay? I'm sure you're going to stick at it, and I wish you well. I mean, I appreciate your perspective. That's not a great story, but it's such an insightful aspect of the story. Let's go to Michelle joining us from Sacramento on this Friday. Hi, Michelle. Thanks for calling in.
2: Hi, Sean. How are you doing?
1: I'm well.
2: I'm a school bus driver, and I work here in Sacramento. And it's just crazy how, they let anybody just drive commercial license. In Sacramento, we are mandated by CHP, federal and state. We have to take a commercial knowledge test, a commercial test, a knowledge test, air brake test, safety test, the written CHP test with CHP. Not only that, but we do, we have to do 20 hours of in-service for a new driver, 10 hours of in-service
1: so,
2: for
1: Michelle, all this training that you're talking about, I have to tell you, I'm glad, because if you're driving kids around in a school bus, I want you to be highly trained. What troubles me is if I'm driving down the road and there's somebody driving a big rig who shouldn't be.
2: Absolutely, and they're just giving away licenses to everybody. People that don't even speak English or can't even read signs. I see it all the time over at the commercial DMV.
1: Okay,
2: so
1: all right.
2: We need to start with that.
1: Thank you, Michelle. Appreciate it.
2: You're welcome. Have a nice day.
1: That's a great, great perspective.
2: I love your show.
1: Thank you very much. I appreciate your call, what you had to say. We got time to squeeze in one quick call. Rick from Yuba City. Hi, Rick. What's on your mind?
3: Hello. Hi, Sam. How's it going?
1: It's going well. What are you thinking about?
3: Okay, well, I'm a truck driver myself. I'm actually from up north in Humboldt County in McKinleyville. Mm-hmm. I'm down here in Yuba City right now. I'm a truck driver. And I've had some personal experiences with illegal aliens. And that one guy that called in and said they need to include the Class C drivers, too.
1: Yes.
3: It's all down the line.
1: Right.
3: I had a friend of mine that was killed by a illegal alien who was drunk driving, and he crashed into his truck. He was a fellow truck driver.
1: Oh, boy.
3: And the truck caught fire, and he burned alive.
1: Oh, geez. Well, look, Rick.
3: I mean,
1: I'm hearing one story after another, just like from people like you on this same topic, and we've got to get serious about making our roads safe.
3: Well, and a lot of times a license doesn't even matter. One night, my son and I, we actually managed to get somebody pulled over who was swerving all over the place. My son's a truck driver, too. We got him in between us, and he was so drunk.
1: Oh, boy.
3: He didn't know he could just go around us.
1: Oh.
3: We got him pulled over. He didn't speak English.
1: Mm-hmm.
3: We got CHP. And turned out he didn't even have a license. He had a Guatemalan passport.
1: Well,
3: and it was fresh damage.
1: Okay,
3: on his
1: that's hard for the state to control. Okay, I give them a break on that because that's an individual decision that person made, not wisely, but made on their own. But my problem is
3: right.
1: If we got a state that's issuing licenses to people who shouldn't be driving, we got a real problem. So, Rick, I'm up against the clock, but I really appreciate your perspective and what you have witnessed. When we come back, I want to get into this new clip from Hassan Piker, this extremist. He's out there on a daily basis saying more extreme things. He's not backing down, not at all. And then, interesting audio clip from the southern British Columbia region, from a doctor there, talking about, he had some real questions about vaccines way back in the day, and how he, in another country, not the United States of America, was told by public health officials, button it up. Don't say anything. Back in a moment.
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12: Radical extreme streamer Hassan Piker pleading with moderates in the Democrat Party to embrace him and his radical message. Free bus rides in New York, a promise from their radical mayor. Well, now the city is facing a deep deficit in its transportation budget. Those stories and more straight ahead. It's the bottom of the hour. 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
13: Here are the latest headlines from the KFBK Newsroom. Tropical storm Lala is moving toward Hawaii and could strengthen into a hurricane before reaching the islands early Saturday. Governor Josh Green has declared a statewide emergency as forecasters warn Lala could become the first hurricane to make landfall in Hawaii in 34 years. Democrat Javier Becerra continues to hold a strong lead over Republican Steve Hilton in the race for California governor. The latest UC Berkeley Institute of Governmental Studies poll has Becerra ahead 55% to 37%, with support largely divided along party lines. A recent poll shows more than half of likely voters oppose Proposition 39, which would require voter ID and citizenship verification to vote in California. Republicans are advocating for Prop 39 following President Trump's claims of widespread voter fraud.
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13: We can expect sunny, warm weather this weekend, and officials are warning of wildfire risk in the mountains. That's where isolated dry thunderstorms could develop this weekend in the Sierra and in some coastal ranges. In Sacramento, sunny, dry weather will continue into next week with highs in the upper 80s to low 90s. Your next update in 30 minutes. I'm Dina Kodiak. Let's get you over to the KFBK Traffic Center for a look at traffic and weather together on KFBK, Sacramento's News Radio.
14: And this report brought to you by Blindster.com. In Rancho Cordova, eastbound 50 at Zinfandel, watch out. There's a dryer, a washer, and a chair in each of the 3 to 5 lanes. West Sacramento, westbound 80 at Reed Avenue, there's a bumper in the middle of that off-ramp. And also in Sacramento, eastbound Cap, the Arden Way off-ramp, a large package is blocking the 2 left lanes. 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
10: Now, Sacramento weather.
15: This afternoon, partial sun, high 79 to 83. Clear tonight, low 56 to 60. Mostly sunny on Saturday, high 85 to 89. Sunday's high 93 to 97. I'm AccuWeather's Andy Robb on KFBK, Sacramento's News Radio.
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12: Just checked gold and silver. 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I look at the long term. Hi, friend Sam Shane here. I look at the trends. And so do a number of Wall Street experts who are now predicting higher prices ahead. And here's why the trend, I think, is headed in that direction. It has to do with the national debt. It's approaching $40 trillion. It's going to hit that. It's going to go past it. As the national debt has gone up consistently since the early 1970s, you have seen the price of gold and the price of silver go up with it. So it's that's the direction it's going. When it comes to silver, by the way, there's also the industrial component to all of this. 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
12: Welcome back. We got calls coming in. We're going to get to those right away. If you want to join in on the conversation, it's 916-921-1530 or 1-800-834-1530. I want to get to a new clip from Hassan Piker, the radical extreme streamer, who says he wants moderates to embrace him in the Democrat Party and his message. And then we'll cite for you just a few of his more controversial remarks that he would like them to embrace in a little bit. But before we do all of that, let's go to the live line. Q is joining us from Sacramento on this Friday. Q, thanks for calling in. What's on your mind?
20: Man, you got a heavy news cycle today.
12: I know. It's busy. It's been busy all week.
20: It's crazy.
12: Q. I know.
20: It's crazy.
12: Yeah.
20: Hey, so my question is this. The guy that killed that guy in front of his house, the illegal alien, killed this man. He's been here in the United States probably for more than 20 years, and nobody picked him up.
12: Yeah.
20: And now this judge decided to say, hey, we're going to let him go, let him and be part of the society right now. Will he now be a permanent resident of the United States now because he committed that crime?
12: Well, we don't know if he committed it or not. He's accused of doing it, so it has to play its way through the courts. Tom Homan, the border czar, came out yesterday and said that they actually had notified the state of California about a year or maybe two ago, and said, we are aware of this man. We know that you've been holding him, and he's been accused in some other prior crimes, and we would like you to turn him over to us. And they did not. And then the judge released him. And then a day later, the man was stabbed to death in Martinez.
20: Wow. Yeah. So if ICE would have got him, he would have been deported, right?
12: Well, my guess is if he was in this country illegally, as they say he is, yes. I mean, at some point they would take him into custody, and then that's what they've been doing.
20: Wow. Isn't it a shame that you have these governmental and judges that want to do the right thing, supposedly, with these illegal aliens, but they're breaking the law?
12: Yeah. Yeah. Well, I mean, yeah. I mean, you go ahead and talk to the man who was stabbed to death and ask his family what the right thing is. Yeah.
20: No, it's, I don't think he's, yeah, I not, think he's kind of like, not available for comment.
12: No, no, I said ask his, no, ask it. Yeah, yeah, okay, Q. I just ask his family. It's not a laughing matter. It's very sad, and it's a real shame.
20: Oh, very sad.
12: Yeah, no.
20: And another point about the truck drivers. So now you have a lot of illegal aliens driving trucks, Class A, driving the big rigs.
12: Mm-hmm.
20: And you've seen the accidents that came up, not only here in California, but nationwide.
12: Right.
20: What do you think that the government officials are going to try to do to solve that problem?
12: I don't. Well, I can tell you what Sean Duffy's trying to do. He's the transportation secretary on a federal level. He says they've already taken 26,000 drivers off the road who should not be driving trucks. So that's been obviously an accomplishment.
20: Right.
12: But they got to go into these other. You got 22 other liberal states that are preventing him from doing that. So that's the challenge for them. It's all tied up in court right now.
20: Yeah, it's so messed up, man.
12: Yeah.
20: So, are you going to decompress after doing all these stories?
12: Yes. That's what I'm doing over the weekend. I'm going to shut everything down and just decompress.
20: Shut it down.
12: Yeah. Thank you.
20: Turn off your phone.
12: Have a nice weekend. All right. Have a good weekend, Q. Appreciate it. Always appreciate hearing from Q. He has some interesting things to always say. Let's go to Rick joining us from Grass Valley on this Friday. Hi, Rick.
1: Hey, Sam. You hear me okay?
12: Yeah, I hear you just fine. What's on your mind?
1: Hey, in regards to the illegal truck drivers, how come you don't see more, most of these illegal truck drivers do not own their own rigs. They were contracted by somebody.
12: Mm.
1: We need to start going after whoever's contracting the illegals and make the burden on them.
12: Yeah, Rick, you're not the first person to call in and say that, and I agree with you, and I think that there's another area that we could take a look at is, what did they go through some sort of a school to get the driver's license that they have, and how did the school make all of this happen and facilitate it?
1: Well, even if they didn't go through school,
12: the
1: liability still falls upon the person who hired them.
12: Yeah.
1: That's and until they start putting some teeth and start going after the people who have caused, if I hire somebody and they cause a wreck, guess who they're going to go after? Me.
12: Yeah.
1: They need to start going after these truck
12: drivers.
1: Good
12: point.
1: The companies that want the cheaper labor, but they are the ones who are liable.
12: That's a great point, Rick. Thank you. That's a great point. Rick calling in from Grass Valley. They need to go to everybody's involved in this racket. Everybody. Go after them all. I mean, he's spot on. All right, Hassan Piker, radical extremist streamer, has a history of saying extraordinarily radical and disgusting things about America and more. I'm going to give you some examples in a moment. Tied to some of the most radical extremists, now rising in the Democrat Party. And he is now pleading with the moderate traditional leadership of the Democrat Party to embrace him and his message.
21: Democrats, listen to me. I know we don't always see eye to eye on a lot of stuff, but you have to literally, at some point, I know you don't want to do this, defend me. And not because you love what I have to say, not because I'm a part of this coalition, even though I am, whether you like it or not, but you are going to inevitably have to say, this is a ridiculous conversation that we're having. because the real conversation that Republicans don't want to have is the cost of living crisis. That requires you, at some point, to basically take the L a little bit, okay? And maybe be a little bit more honest about how I'm not this dangerous, toxic, radical force.
12: Well, he's not. Okay, here's what he said. You can determine if he's a dangerous, toxic, radical. He said, and these are direct quotes from him, America deserved 9/11. He also said, I'm a lesser evil voter, and therefore, I would vote for Hamas over Israel every single time. He also said this, what the Houthis are doing is resistance, and it's not only moral, but it's just. He also said this, overall, my favorite flag, Hezbollah. Look it up. I'm not even kidding. It's a dope flag. Okay. Mr. Piker, you have spoken, and we know what you're all about. And that's why what you just said there falls on deaf ears for many Americans. When we come back, really interesting clip. Turns out it was not just Anthony Fauci and other public health officials here in the United States who were not reporting or investigating reports of dangerous side effects of COVID vaccine. This was going on around the globe, and we've got an example of that straight ahead.
2: A surprise endorsement and suddenly a race is too close to call.
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12: Welcome back to the Shane Reaction. 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Oh, that's causing a real problem. New York Post reporting. Political promises of free buses in New York City are contributing to a spike in fare evasion, costing the city's mass transit system millions of dollars. The Metropolitan Transportation Authority, MTA, chairman, is blaming political rhetoric for fueling fare evasion, but he did not mention Mayor Zohran Mamdani. Probably wise from a political standpoint that he doesn't. He said, and I quote to reporters, "There is a trend that broke out. With malice towards no one, I say all of the talk of free buses has an impact." Listen to these numbers. The MTA reported paid bus ridership fell nearly 8% in June compared to the same month last year. During Mamdani's first 6 months in office, bus fare revenue fell by $31 million compared to the first half of 2025. The agency now estimates that nearly half of bus riders are not paying the $3 fare. Half have stopped paying. Mamdani promises free buses down the road, and the people who are riding the buses are saying, you know what, we'll take you a step further. We're just going to stop paying now. Jeez. Oh, it's just unraveling for them there. And we saw this coming. I mean, the day he was elected, I said here on the program to all of my friends in Manhattan, I wish you well. Let's go to the live line. John from Sacramento joins us on this Friday. Hi, John. Thanks for calling in. What's on your mind?
5: Hi, Sam. I don't want to detract from the subject that you're on now, but it does kind of tie in with what you were talking about earlier. And this is that my career was spent working within license within the Department of Rehabilitation in one of their programs. And one of the things that changed when Arnold Schwarzenegger was governor is that he signed into effect the Redundancy Act, which allowed all the state agencies to go through and supposedly remove any documents that were redundant of each other. When they did that, they did away, at least in the Department of Rehabilitation, with two important things. The first that was important was to receive services so you could get federal money, because the federal government gives like 80 dollars out of every $100 that is spent is reimbursed by the federal government. Mm-hmm. And the state only has to put out 20%. So at the end of the year, they get a check back for 80% of what they spent. You have to be a legal resident of the United States to supposedly qualify for that services, federal funds. The other is they had to be a resident of California to receive services from the state funds.
12: Right.
5: They did away with both of those. And when they did away with both of those, you can't believe the money that started being spent on illegals and people that were not citizens of California nor citizens of the United States.
12: Well, John, it seems to me they could restore that, right?
5: Yeah, they could. And the problem is that they're not going to, as long as the liberals are in charge.
12: Right, right.
5: That's at the Capitol. In this business with the bus fare, we went through that a few years ago because they give free bus rides to school kids. And just that put RT out of being able to do it, and there was a big fear over that. And again, going back to like with the truck drivers, that at one time the figures were that 20% of the truck drivers in California were previous felons.
6: Oh, geez.
5: At the same time, too, the services it's given to get their licenses was done through by the Department of Rehabilitation. Mm-hmm. And every one of them that would come downtown had a free bus pass that allowed them to ride.
6: Yeah, no, no. Yeah, no.
5: Anywhere that they wanted to go.
6: It doesn't work. All right, John, great backdrop, great background information on a number of topics there, which I wasn't aware of. But they should restore what was taken away there under the Schwarzenegger administration. So let's talk about Anthony Fauci, such a big story the last couple of weeks. And it turns out it was not just Anthony Fauci and other public health officials in the U.S. who failed to report, even investigate reports, of dangerous side effects of COVID vaccines. This was going on around the world. And here's a case in point. A guy named Dr. Charles Hough, he's a family doctor from southern British Columbia. And here you'll hear him describe how he was told never to speak badly about the vaccine, even though his patients were experiencing adverse reactions to them. Here's part of his story.
7: When the vaccine rollout began, I tried to alert my colleagues in the area to serious safety signals and was reprimanded by the authorities and told that I was not allowed to say anything negative about the vaccines. And so when I started to see very serious side effects in my own patients, within 3 months of the onset of the vaccine rollout, I had one patient who died suddenly after his shot. I had three people who were clearly going to be permanently disabled and a number of others who were seriously injured. So I sent an open letter to the British Columbia Public Health Officer, Dr. Bonnie Henry, to inform her of these safety signals. Her response was to refer this to her top vaccine safety specialist, Dr. Monica Naus, who assured me without any investigation of any of my patients that these were all coincidences. So I said also, I said to her, I've been family doctor to these people for 28 years. I know them very well, and there is no other medical explanation for these terrible disabling symptoms that they have. She insisted that they were all coincidences.
6: This is going on all over the globe, folks. These types of stories are now beginning to surface with more frequency. And by the way, they're getting greater attention. And they deserved more attention before today. But in light of what's happened in the last 2 to 3 weeks with Anthony Fauci and excerpts of his diary being made public and text messages being made public, everyone is starting to raise even more questions, and rightfully so. And I just brought that to your attention because we saw this all around the globe. Very troubling time. We have a call that's on hold on the live line, and I don't have time to hit it right now. So if you are on hold, by the way, we're going to take a break. It's going to be a little bit, but if you want to hang there, we're going to definitely get to you. And then I also want to roll out a brand new audio clip from former President, Vice President Kamala Harris, says that American civil rights are being violated. Yeah, she said that, and we're going to roll the clip for you. You can hear it for yourself straight ahead on this Friday, right here on the Shane Reaction.
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6: Former Vice President Kamala Harris now claims American civil rights are being violated. We're going to roll out audio for that coming straight up. Also, there are new reports that suggest when Governor Newsom visited Michigan earlier this week, there was some trouble behind the scenes. We've got details on that straight ahead. Weather and traffic coming at you together in just a moment. But first, it is the top of the hour. It's time for the top stories from the KFBK newsroom.
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30: Here are the latest headlines from the KFBK newsroom. The Trump administration's border czar says Governor Gavin Newsom has blood on his hands.
31: Tom Holman says the only reason an illegal immigrant had the ability to commit murder is because of sanctuary state policies.
32: So this person's dead because Governor Newsom and the state of California puts politics, hatred of President Trump, over public safety.
31: Holman told Fox News that the immigrant stabbed and killed a 68-year-old Northern California man during an attempted robbery, and ICE tried to keep him behind bars.
32: We did our job.
31: Newsom responded to the comments on X, saying that what Holman claims is absolutely false.
0: I'm Jason Campadonia.
30: Kansas firefighters are heading to Northern California to help fight wildfires.
1: Several large wildfires in California are still burning with little containment, including the timber fire in Big Sur and the bug fire stretching along the California-Nevada border. Firefighters are also working to control fires in Humboldt and San Luis Obispo counties. I'm Tammy Trujillo.
30: California agriculture officials and grape growers are putting $820,000 towards stopping an invasive pest threatening the state's vineyards. The glassy wing sharpshooter can spread Pierce's disease, an incurable infection that can kill grapevines. Your next update in 30 minutes. I'm Dina Kodiak, now traffic and weather together on KFBK, Sacramento's News Radio.
2: And this report brought to you by UC Davis Health. In Sacramento westbound CAP at Exposition, we've got a two-car accident. It's blocking the merge lane there. Traffic is backed up to El Camino. Also in Sacramento westbound 50, the 16th Street off-ramp, a crash involving two cars and a semi. That's blocking the fast lane. Traffic is slow back to CAP City. And in West Sacramento, a hazard on the causeway. Westbound 80 right before Childs. Watch out for an attenuator that's in the fast lane. 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
3: Mostly sunny this afternoon, high 79 to 83. Clear tonight, low 56 to 60. Mostly sunny on Saturday, high 85 to 89. Sunday, partly sunny with a high 93 to 97. I'm AccuWeather's Andy Robb on KFBK, Sacramento's News Radio.
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4: From ABC News, I'm Brian Clark. The war in Iran is approaching 6 months, and President Trump today said the U.S. continues to make progress.
11: Pretty soon I'll be declaring the Hormuz Strait a territory of the United States.
4: He was speaking on New York's Long Island not long after he dismissed reports that families of crew members aboard the USS Abraham Lincoln aircraft carrier had feared for the health and safety of their loved ones because the ship had been at sea for 9 months. Retired Marine Colonel Steve Ganyard is an ABC News contributor who says the complaints are mostly anecdotal.
20: So 9 months at sea, not putting a step on land, not a can of beer, 9 months, and they're keeping their focus. And they have, so I guess what I think is a bit distressing is that this seems to, in the past couple of days, become a political football.
4: The Army's temporarily grounded training flights for Apache helicopters as it tries to determine what caused a crash during a training exercise near Fort Hood in Texas this week that killed both soldiers on board. Luigi Mangione admitted to stalking and killing UnitedHealthcare CEO Brian Thompson in New York City. Mangione today pleaded guilty to two federal charges.
21: This was not a spontaneous act of violence. It was deliberate, calculated, and premeditated.
4: That's U.S. Attorney Jamie McDonald, who says there was no deal, and Mangione faces life in prison when he's sentenced in December. He still faces state murder charges. That trial is set to begin next month, but his defense team seeks to dismiss the state charges. A three-judge panel of the Ninth Circuit Court of Appeals ruled President Trump's goal of ending gender-affirming care is not improper and thus cannot form the basis of quashing a subpoena against a provider of medical treatment for transgender youth. An ACLU attorney who represented Queer Doc says they'll continue fighting the subpoena. You're listening to ABC News.
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6: Okay, we're rolling into the last hour here on the last day of the week. So, got a lot to get to. Someone's been on hold for a while. We're going to the phones right away to get to that one on the live line. If you want to join in on the conversation, the phone number here is 916-921-1530, 800-834-1530. Text line is at 51881. 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I also want to roll a clip that we have from someone listening to the program on the iHeartRadio app. And if you want to do that, if you're listening there, you just tap on the red microphone button. You can record your message there. I also have an interesting email that I want to get to here in this hour. And if you want to email the program, it's the Shane Reaction at KFBK.com. Kamala Harris, former vice president, may run for president again. Did a little sit-down interview with Stacey Abrams, her fellow Democrat, and then proclaimed that Americans' civil rights are being violated. So we'll take a listen to that one in just a moment. But before we do that, let's go to Rick. He's in Yuba City. He's been on hold for a while, hanging on this Friday. Rick, thanks for calling in. What's on your mind?
0: Yeah, Sam. Hey, I just have a comment. My father ran a medium-sized trucking company here in Yuba City. And he was required, because he'd go across state lines, he had to have an ICC license, or permit, I should say, various other permits from the states. And I don't understand why Department of Transportation, if they're not getting the information from California and these other states, why they're not revoking the ICC permits.
6: Well, they may be. I think the problem here is that what the Sean Duffy is saying is we're asking for documentation here. We need some help, and they're not being provided that documentation.
0: Exactly.
6: Yeah.
0: But they could really force these trucking companies, because my father was very adamant about the insurance and made sure all the permits were in order, and that was by the trucking companies. So that's what has to happen, basically. Mm-hmm. There has to be some more pressure if there isn't right now.
6: Okay. Rick, thank you so much.
0: You bet.
6: That's Rick from Yuba City. Calls in from time to time. Always great to hear from him. And that gives you yet another perspective on what's going on in the trucking industry and the lack of cooperation by state leaders with the federal transportation officials. There's an interesting story. Apparently, this trip to Michigan by Governor Newsom, there were some problems behind closed doors that we weren't aware of. There's some new reporting in the California Post and Politico on all of this. I want to get into some of the meetings that did not happen, some of the people who were thinking or hoping to meet with Governor Newsom and did not, top Democrats. And apparently there were some real issues with the inability to raise enough money at a couple of events. So anyway, we're going to get into that coming up. Before we do that, I do want to roll out our first audio clip for this hour. It's from former Vice President Kamala Harris. She took part in a podcast with her fellow Democrat, Stacey Abrams. They had a back and forth on a number of issues. And she said a couple of things that were really quite remarkable. Number one, America should get rid of the Electoral College. It's getting more radical almost by the day, even in the traditional part of that party. So she now thinks we got to get rid of the Electoral College. She also thinks that Democrats should stack the U.S. Supreme Court. And she didn't stop there. Without offering any evidence or facts, she went on to say that Americans' civil rights are being violated.
5: I think we need to revisit the efficacy of the Electoral College. I think we need to expand the Supreme Court and look at reforms. You know, so much of what we are dealing with right now, back to the point of just a violation of civil rights. And
6: a violation of civil rights, like what? Like, are you talking about voting rights? You mean it's a violation of civil rights that you require somebody prove that they actually live in this country? Or a violation of civil rights, like what else? People, because of the color of his skin, are not allowed to buy property or own a gun, or other constitutional amendments don't apply to them. What civil rights are being violated specifically? Here we go again with the straw man argument. It's old and it's tired and it's got to end. Specifically tell us what's going on. And getting rid of the Electoral College. Well, of course you want to get rid of the Electoral College. And that there's a reason why our founders of this country put the Electoral College in place. There's a reason why we have the House of Representatives, which is put in place based on population. And there's a reason why we have a United States Senate, which is put in place based on territory. Okay. So that people who live in rural America also have a voice in the direction of this country, not just people who live in the most populous areas like Los Angeles and San Francisco and New York and Chicago, which all vote big time D. Of course you want to get rid of it. I mean, it's so transparent. And they just, you know, there was an analysis I heard today, and it's starting to really ring true. when you look at what's going on with the Democrat Socialists of America, this radical wing of the Democrat Party, when you really boil it down, what is the difference between them and members of the party, the moderate wing of the party? I mean, we can take a look at this case right now here in Northern California that we've been talking about all day here in the program. We've been talking about all week here in the program. And here you have an illegal immigrant in this country who's suspected of committing crimes, who is released by an activist judge here in Northern California, and a day later is accused of stabbing a man to death in his front yard. And we have a sanctuary state where they're not going to cooperate with federal ICE officials because we're a sanctuary state. Now, how is that much different than a wing of the party that says, let's shut down the borders? Let's shut down all controls on the borders, I should say. Let's open up all of our borders. Well, what was going on for 4 years in the Biden administration? The borders were wide open. I mean, is this really that much different than what we have seen in the Democrat Party already? And when you hear somebody like Kamala Harris say, let's get rid of the Electoral College, you know, maybe this isn't all that radical, the Democrat Socialists of America. Maybe they are almost identical to what we've already seen in the party. Maybe the party is far more left than what they are trying to instill, right? Let's go to Patrick. He's joining us from Granite Bay on the live line on this Friday. Hi, Patrick. Thanks for calling in. What's on your mind?
7: Hey, Sam. Thank you for taking my call. Mm-hmm. Great show, as always.
6: Thank you.
7: You stole my thunder. What I was going to say is, yeah, these radicals, these Democrats, they're wolves in sheep clothing.
6: Yeah.
7: This, I believe, Sam, this is what they want.
6: You know.
7: They just haven't had the stomach and the guts to get out there.
6: Right.
7: Yeah.
6: Right. And when you start to come out and attack the Democrat Socialists of America, when you are a moderate Democrat, it gives you cover. It allows you to start taking some even more extreme positions, and so that you can say to the voter who doesn't know any better, who's going to vote D no matter what, well, we're not quite as radical as those guys over there. When in reality, maybe they are.
7: They get their 15 minutes and they get their money. They get their $1 donors and it adds up. Mm. And then, Sam, we have this. I mean, we both, and you've heard, I mean, we can both say, we both heard, you know, just craziness come from politicians.
6: Right, lately.
7: But I'll tell you, for me at age 64, I've never heard anyone as uneducated and just a I don't even know what type of salad comes out of Kamala Harris.
6: Oh, yeah, it's no.
7: Embarrassing, Sam. No, it's, I
6: know,
7: embarrassing.
6: No, I agree with you. I mean, I'll tell you what, Patrick, I'm going to take you back a few years. I thought I heard it all when Dan Quayle was the Vice President of the United States and he was, you know, couldn't spell potato. And
7: yes.
6: Okay. And I'm thinking to myself, my goodness, really? Is this the best we can do? And now I'm looking at Kamala Harris singing the same thing, only times 10.
7: You know? And you know, Sam, I'm gonna pick your brain because both of us are at that age. Remember how crazy it was when George McGovern was running?
6: Oh, right. Now, I was a younger man, much younger, but yes.
7: You're younger than me? Yeah, I'm sorry.
6: Yeah.
7: But if you listen, if you go back, and again, for me, yes, I mean, it was front and center. Mm-hmm. You play some of what he said, or you have your technician listen to that, and mm-hmm. it's scary.
6: Mm-hmm.
7: It really is. It's mm-hmm. just scary. It's like, whoa, heard this before, but. Yeah. It's almost like they're digging up these skeletons from the graveyard.
6: Maybe. I don't know. Well, no, I think you bring up a really valid point, Patrick. Thanks very much. Appreciate the call. Always great to hear from Patrick in Granite Bay. I mean, the more I'm hearing now from who was, you know, the folks who were part of the quote unquote traditional moderate Democrat base, and the more radical views that we are hearing from them, and you look at their behavior over the last 4 to 6 years with this mass migration, essentially just opening up the border and creating chaos. Is that really all that different than what we're hearing from some of the most radical members right now of the party? Really? Really? Maybe this party really has moved that far to the left that rapidly. And maybe they've established the Democrat Socialists of America, the DSA, for a reason, that they needed somebody else to be even further to the left to make them look more moderate, when in reality, maybe they're not. It's certainly worth consideration. I don't think you can rule it out. I've got some interesting audio that I want to play for you from people who have been listening to the program on the iHeartRadio app. Interesting email that has just come in. And I want to break down more on this trip to Michigan that Governor Newsom took earlier this week. Apparently, behind the scenes, some problems with the Democrats in Michigan with him and the visit. New reports out there. We get to it next.
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6: Okay, what happened in Michigan when Governor Newsom went there? Maybe it wasn't everything that we saw on TV or what his office told us. Interesting behind-the-scenes reporting coming out from Politico and California Post. Going to get to that in a second. Let's go to the live line. Patty joins us from Ione on this Friday. Hi, Patty. Thanks for calling in. What's on your mind?
34: Well, I was just talking to your assistant there, and I want to know, you explain to me why the Electoral College, by eliminating it, why it wouldn't work. I'm a conservative, my son, who is a heavy conservative, and he's always telling me, Mom, we cannot get rid of the Electoral College.
6: Okay.
34: But I come from a county that's red, for me, I feel like my vote doesn't count. I'm an amateur county.
6: So, here's the basics on this, okay? Just a real quick civics course. It's based on the Electoral College on two different systems. And one system is based on exactly what they do in the House of Representatives, and the other system is based on what is done in the United States Senate. So, you have one component of the Electoral College, which is driven by the popular vote, and the other component is driven by territory, okay?
34: Yes.
6: So, in the state of California, then if you have both of those things in place, then with the Electoral College, for instance, California gets X amount of votes based on what happens throughout the state of California. And then those electorates go and they vote for, you know, the president of the United States. Now, if you just have popular vote, and then you're going to have places like Los Angeles and San Francisco and Chicago and New York determining every single election, while people in more rural places like Idaho, Wyoming, and other places that are more rural that tend to vote more conservative will be pushed aside. So it clearly favors blue, deep Democrat candidates.
34: Okay. All right. I always look at, like what I said, is my, I vote, and I've always voted since I was 16. And, but when I see, you know, my choice.
6: Yeah. Okay, Patty, we're losing you. Unfortunately, she's calling in for my own, so obviously it's hit and miss.

0: You have the judicial branch. I mean, really, it really, when you look back at it and how they were able to come up with that stroke of genius. And we, and no, there's absolutely no way that that should ever be replaced under our current system. It gives everybody some voice in all of this. And that's what they were hoping for. Vice President J.D. Vance delivered a wake-up call to Republicans. He's cautioning them against blaming young Americans for embracing socialism and says that the Republican Party, GOP, deserves some of the blame. Here's what he had to say on Fox.
1: And my warning to my fellow Republicans, Will, would be if we don't get this right, don't blame young people for being sympathetic to socialism. We've got to blame ourselves. And I think what is so unique and refreshing about Donald Trump's economic policies is that it's not the same old economic, you know, ideas that you would have heard 30, 40 years ago. He's talking about rebuilding our industrial base, rebuilding the heartland, making our streets safer, making it possible for young people to afford to buy a home. This is how you stop socialism. You don't stop socialism by throwing slogans at people about the free market. As much as I love the free market, you stop socialism by making people's lives better.
0: He's right. Republicans have to do a better job of explaining that and actually executing it as well. I think they're on the right track. I think the restoring of manufacturing jobs is a good first step. That takes time. It doesn't happen right away. That's why it can be frustrating. But you're starting to see far more good-paying manufacturing jobs returning to America because of the tariffs and the threat of the tariffs. And I've been a big fan of them from the get-go. I've always thought that that was a really good move. Okay, quickly, I want to get to this. California Post. Governor Newsom's trip to Michigan seems to have landed with a thud with some would-be allies on the Democrat Party. One key Democrat power broker sniped that she did not get a call from Governor Newsom, and she wanted a call. This is according to Politico. Newsom did meet with the U.S. Senate candidate Abdul El-Sayed, of course, radical, left-leaning extremist. He went to a black church. He went to a barbecue. But the week was also marred, according to reporting by Politico, by botched meetings and fundraisers. He apparently did not meet with Virgie Rollins, an influential chair of the Democratic National Committee's Black Caucus, despite a liaison reportedly inviting Rollins to a chat. She went on to say in this article, "Every Democratic president has won an election, has been in my house. I did not hear from him. I did not get a call." State power broker Representative Debbie Dingell also told Politico she didn't hear from Newsom. She said, "I didn't hear from the governor. I didn't expect to hear from the governor. I'm a car girl." She's talking about his emissions policies. Anyway, he was supposed to also go to an event for the State House Democrats to raise money. It didn't happen because of a small donor base. They couldn't raise enough money. Apparently didn't go quite as swimmingly as we were told by the Newsom office. When we come back, Dan Aykroyd, what an interview he did. What it's like to live in California now. He says it's like living in medieval times. Why he says that, we'll roll out the clip for you straight ahead. My name is Sam Shane.
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9: Dan Aykroyd says living in California is like living in medieval times. We roll out that clip for you straight ahead. We got weather and traffic for you together in just a moment, but first it is the bottom of the hour. Excuse me, it's time for some of the top headlines from the KFBK newsroom.
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10: Here are the latest headlines from the KFBK newsroom. Tropical storm Lala is expected to become a hurricane as it makes its closest approach to Hawaii on Saturday. A hurricane warning is in effect for the Big Island, while Maui County is under a tropical storm watch with rain totals that could reach between 12 and 18 inches. Lala's outer bands could start hitting the Big Island later today. Voters are largely split on Proposition 40, California's billionaire tax ballot initiative, that according to a UC Berkeley Institute of Governmental Studies poll, Prop 40 would impose a one-time 5% tax on the assets of billionaires who lived in California as of January 1st, with the tax revenue intended to help offset federal health care cuts.
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10: The timber fire burning along California's central coast in Big Sur has grown to more than 4,500 acres and is 7% contained. CAL FIRE says crews worked overnight to build containment lines along the northern and southern sides of the fire.
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10: The Athletics get back to work later tonight at Sutter Health Park. The A's begin a three-game weekend series with the Texas Rangers. 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Your next update in 30 minutes. I'm Dina Kodiak, now traffic and weather together on KFBK, Sacramento's News Radio.
11: 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In Sacramento, eastbound Cap City at the N Street off-ramp, watch out for a disabled car blocking the slow lane. Also in Sacramento, southbound 99 at Mack Road, there's a fire in the creek area. Apparently, the smoke is drifting onto the freeway. Also in Sacramento, westbound Cap at Exposition, it's a two-car crash blocking the merge lane. CHP is on scene. Looks like traffic backed up to El Camino. 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
1: Now, Sacramento weather.
0: This afternoon, partial sun, high 79 to 83. Clear tonight, low 56 to 60. Mostly sunny on Saturday, high 85 to 89. Sunday's high 93 to 97. I'm AccuWeather's Andy Robb on KFBK, Sacramento's News Radio.
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9: Okay, we got the live line open. 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Not sure. 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About 8 minutes or so, and then we move on. The phone number here, 916-921-1530, 800-834-1530. And the text line is 51881. 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I want to get to this clip of Dan Aykroyd. Well, he did an interesting interview with Adam Carolla. Talked about how living in California is like living in medieval times. And that struck a chord with me. I'm like, dang straight, dude. I mean, really, that was spot on. Anyway, we'll roll that clip for you coming up here momentarily. James from Sacramento has been on hold for a little bit on the live line. I want to pull him in right now on this Friday. James, thanks for calling in. What's on your mind?
15: Good afternoon, Sam. I love your show.
9: Thank you.
15: Just a quick thought. When somebody wins an election, and don't one of the first things they do on their first day in office is take an oath to uphold the Constitution, and with these far lefts especially, how do they do that?
9: Yeah, I don't know. That's been raised by a number of different people. What if some of these radicals get in and they say, okay, we want to get rid of the United States Senate or the U.S. Supreme Court or the presidency? I mean, obviously you'd have to turn the Constitution upside down to do those things. That it does raise some serious constitutional questions. You're right, James.
15: Yeah, and I even wonder, like, the mayor in New York. I mean, I'm sure it's kind of a similar type thing to uphold the laws and regulations, and then when you get in there and rip everything apart, I don't know, just a question I thought I would
9: try. Well, you know what? I think the mayor of New York is pretty much going to take care of himself. I really do. I got to tell you. I mean, it's already unraveling. I don't know if you heard this. I talked about it earlier in the program. You know, you promised all those free bus rides, right? And that's done in the future. Yep. Well, guess what people have been doing in the first 6 months of his tenure as mayor? They're not paying They're not paying the fares. Half of the people riding a bus in New York now are not paying because they think it's free. Because he talked about free buses. Oh, man, I mean.
15: So they're opening their Christmas present early.
9: Right. All right, James, good call. I appreciate that very much. Yeah, right? You're going to turn the country on its ear. And then you're going to take an oath that you're going to support the Constitution. All right, one of these things is not like the other. Let me get to this Dan Aykroyd clip, and then I want to read to you an email that I received from a listener that I thought was rather poignant given all the developments this week here in Northern California. This is Dan Aykroyd. He was on the Adam Carolla show. A big fan, by the way, of Adam Carolla. I don't know how much you follow him, but he is he's quite an interesting fellow and very talented guy. Dan Aykroyd, during his appearance on the Adam Carolla show, said that living in California is like living in medieval times. And he talked about, just to put it in context, when he travels around the world, how he likes boasting about his Crystal Head vodka. I didn't know he had that, but he has that. It's called Crystal Head vodka. And he talks about how it was made in Canada. That's where he was born. And he says he believes that that's a place that is in stark contrast, he says, to a life in California. Here's a portion of what they talked about.
16: Santa Monica, California. Harmony, peace, joy by the sea. It's beautiful there. Beautiful houses and beautiful shops and lovely wide boulevards and 60,000 homeless.
17: Right. So
16: the underside and the overside will always be there. We're living in, frankly, medieval times. I drive very carefully in the car. I don't drive at certain hours at night. Have a gated place to live. Lock up at night. Bring my family close. Whereas, I would like to take my family and let them run in the park at 1 in the morning.
17: Yeah, with a bag and a bottle.
16: Well, hopefully, yeah. But no.
17: No.
16: We have to be so guarded now.
9: I listen to clips from people like him, people I know, and I think to myself, why can't that guy be governor? Why can't we have leaders like that in Sacramento who actually sit down and have common sense and logic? And don't BS us and give us a rash of nonsense that we know is not true. I mean, that was so spot on. It is. It's like living in medieval times in this state. And those of us who are here, we know it. We're living it. Got this from Butch. He's a listener from Pleasant Hill. And this has to do with a story that we've been spending a lot of time on here in the Shane Reaction the last few days about the illegal immigrant who was let out on the streets by a Northern California judge in Contra Costa County who was appointed by Governor Newsom, and then a day later is accused of stabbing a man to death who was working in his front yard. Okay. So Butch writes, Sam, I'm very saddened by the death of the Martinez man. It happened less than 10 minutes from my home. All of this was preventable, but when the state leaders don't cooperate with ICE officials for deportation, these tragedies will unfortunately continue. Newsom, Attorney General Bonta, and the Contra Costa County DA, Diana Becton, are all radicals. Becton was put into the office with financial help from the George Soros Organization and survived a recall effort a couple of years ago by a wide margin. Now the Superior Court judge, who released the murderer, this is the alleged murderer, by the way, turns out to be a social justice warrior. This nonsense will not stop anytime soon here in the East Bay. That's reflective of a lot of reaction I have seen today, yesterday, here on the Shane Reaction to that story. That story, by the way, is picking up national attention. It's not going to go away. It's going to be one of those stories that we will be referring to in the days and weeks to come. When we come back, what's coming up next in the next hour? Amanda Blackwood is going to be joining me, and we'll talk about that and much more straight ahead right here on the Shane Reaction.
1: Coming up.
18: Hi, Sheriff.
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9: Okay, Amanda is in. This is a bit of a surprise. John had a personal issue that he is taking care of, and I think that's enough to be said about that, quite frankly. But he's fine. John's fine.
10: John is okay.
9: John's fine. Oh, man. Now I'm going to get the phone.
10: The live line. Simmer down. John is okay.
9: Oh, gosh.
10: He's being an incredible friend and colleague today.
9: Come back in here Monday, look at me, and be all mad. Sorry about that.
10: John, watch. Stand down. He's okay.
9: He's fine. At any rate, so Amanda is in, and this is a nice surprise. And I want to talk about what you're going to talk about in your program coming up in just a little bit. But when I played that Dan Aykroyd clip just a moment ago where he said living in California is like living in medieval times, you were sitting over there just like nodding the whole time.
10: Medieval times, literally, like we have the plague in L.A. because of the unchecked homeless problem.
9: Okay.
10: That's real and true and unacceptable in every way.
9: On the homeless front, a couple of things that I ran in my program today. Number one was from the mayor of Santa Monica. And she's posted a video. Okay. She goes out. I don't know if you've heard of this. She goes out once a month with the local police and the CHP.
10: Okay.
9: They go up to every single person living on the street and they say, you got two options. You can go to jail or you can go to detox.
10: Yep.
9: That's it.
10: Yep.
9: But you can't stay here.
10: But you can't stay here.
9: And she does it every month.
10: Uh-huh.
9: And she talks about why she does it every month. We have to have a clean city.
10: Yep.
9: And number two, people say, well, isn't that kind of cruel? And she says, here's what's cruel. You let people sleep out here in the street.
10: Right.
9: That's really cruel.
10: Right.
9: So they're taking matters into their own hands in Santa Ana. And then I think it was Malibu was the other one. I believe it was Malibu.
10: Mm-hmm.
9: They've now have an emergency order in place. They voted unanimously at their city council meeting. I think it was last night. Because the fuel, the plants in Malibu have less than 65% moisture in them. And therefore are now can be ignited to spread wildfire. And therefore they can declare an emergency order. And thereby... they clean up homeless camps.
10: Okay.
9: But my broader point is this. What we are now beginning to see in California is these local city leaders are saying, enough, we'll take this into our matters into our own hands.
10: And this, what, let us remind everyone that the voters in the city of Sacramento passed Measure O in 2024 specifically so that the city had every single thing that they needed available to them for this purpose, mm-hmm. to go interface, say, hey, we got a place for you to go. Would you like to take it? Like, to get everything that they needed so that they could site safe camping. City of Sacramento has this, mm-hmm. and refuses to enforce it. And if you live there,
9: right,
10: call, because you voted for it. It passed.
9: And if I'm a local mayor, whether it's the city of Sacramento or you name the city, and I see what the mayor of Santa Ana is doing, I'm going to start doing that right away if I want to be reelected. Well, because I got a couple of texts from listeners saying, why can't the Santa Ana mayor be our governor? I mean, right. This is a really...
10: like somebody actually really trying to solve popular. A problem.
9: Right.
10: Right.
9: And this is what Californians are so desperate for is leadership.
10: Right. And absolutely.
9: And they're not seeing any at so many levels.
10: Yes. And performative workshops... on community problems. Sam,
9: you toss in a blue ribbon panel for me?
10: It drives me out of my mind. I can't even tell you. And I will say, I remember when I got here, I got in my chamber gig in 2018 and we were in a meeting and everyone in the meeting was like a bunch of local business orgs and PBIDs and they've been doing it way longer than me.
9: Yeah.
10: And it was when Daryl was mayor and it was homelessness.
9: Uh-huh.
10: And I remember he starts his thing and everybody's sitting there,
9: yeah.
10: and I raise my hand and I'm like, what problem are we trying to solve? I mean, if it's just units, can't we just... the looks at me and the shade I got,
9: yep.
10: doesn't this little idiot understand?
9: Yes.
10: This is not a real meeting. This is a performative meeting, and we're gonna shake our heads, and we're gonna look at Daryl, and we're gonna say, "Good job."
9: And like, here in Sacramento, this is what we really
10: we
9: do.
10: Again.
9: We do it all so well.
10: Throw another workshop on homelessness. No. You already know the answer. We had groups of homeless community people in the room telling you exactly what they needed. And you want to relitigate it because it's hard.
9: I'll add to that. Back in the 90s, when I was reporting for a local TV station, they were having problems with the homeless crisis in downtown Sacramento. Back in the 90s, okay? So I was sent to a couple of cities in the West Coast where they fixed it. And at the time, one of them was Portland.
10: Mm-hmm.
9: And at the time, they did a good job. Now it's a mess. And then Santa Monica was another one.
10: Uh-huh.
9: They turned it around. And this was in the the 90s. So they had this downtown symposium that I was invited to speak at.
10: Okay.
9: I mean.
10: I'm just pre-imagining it.
9: Well, you know how this is going to go. So I basically said, look, folks, I wouldn't send my mother, my sister, not any woman I know. If when the sun starts going down, they're not going near this downtown.
10: Nope.
9: That's it.
10: Nope.
9: And I mean, you could have heard a pin drop.
10: See, the Doco?
9: You know, it's like.
10: The Sacramento Reddit, I always like to read because it's how some people are feeling, right? Like, it's not everybody's opinion. The feedback on, wasn't this supposed to be like this city center, bring mm-hmm. your family, go to dinner, go to a concert? These are people that are writing, that are fairly progressive, that post on the old Sacramento Reddit.
9: Mm-hmm.
10: And they're going, I wouldn't go downtown.
9: Right?
10: I immediately get an Uber. I don't want to walk. I certainly wouldn't do a girl's night.
9: It's almost this fear to confront fact.
10: It's, well,
9: you know, I
10: isn't
9: mean,
10: it?
9: It's like, what are you afraid of?
10: The truth? Accountability,
9: I mean,
10: and having to solve a hard problem. And I think that's exactly what you're seeing this mayor in Santa Monica doing, is saying, I can't solve this. But I'm not so afraid to even try because it's going to get pinned on me.
9: Right.
10: And then everybody, don't pick up an anvil that you can't politically solve.
9: Okay.
10: Just do the work.
9: Speaking of issues, I know you're going to get into the Sacramento City Unified School District. I believe, if I'm not mistaken, the state's about to take them over.
10: Talk about failure of leadership.
9: I mean, when
10: the definition. a failure.
9: When is this going to happen? Seriously. I mean, aren't they? It's almost a done deal, isn't it?
10: And here's the practical reality. They are grasping at every possible straw. And if you've heard this story a while, it feels a little bit when Jorge Aguilar was here. Oh, God, receivership, sky's falling. Mm-hmm. And it seemed like a lot of drama. I'm here to tell you it's going to happen now. It's done. They're out of money.
9: Yeah.
10: You cannot raid the piggy jar.
9: So what? So then what happens?
10: The state will take over as receiver.
9: Okay.
10: It's a horrific right size.
9: But the state doesn't want to take on that burden, do they?
10: But they will. And every effort that this school board has done to try to not be responsible for their poor flipping function.
9: Succeeded.
10: Not only your bright idea for your huge gap was to raid future retirement plans, which wouldn't even cover the whole thing. And then you ran to dad, to the state superintendent, and said, we're such weak leaders, we can't solve it ourselves. Will you come in? And on Monday, Tony Thurmond said, figure it out yourself. That's what you got elected for.
9: I'm not letting them near my checkbook, that's for sure.
10: And no one should either, and we're going to break it down.
9: Okay, and you have someone who was in another school district like this and helped turn it around?
10: I do. So we have a variety of great guests today.
9: Oh, good, good.
10: We're certainly going to talk local. We're going to talk Measure M. Good. But what always happens is we've got to turn over the school board. That's where it goes. And so we're going to bring in an incredible guest today that pretty much single-handedly saved San Francisco from collapse.
9: Really good stuff. Interesting topic. Amanda is next. My name is Sam Shane. This has been the Shane Reaction. So glad you could join us here on this Friday. Hope you have a great weekend. We're back Monday. Would love for you to join us then.
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11: He led one of our nation's largest law enforcement agencies. Now, he leads you through conversation. You can call him the sheriff. John McGinnis.
10: Amanda Blackwood in for John McGinnis. Here's a question with no comfortable answer. How does something as critically important to the future of this region like the Sacramento City Unified School District actually stay afloat for real? Because the district is out of money and time this time. $221 million in the hole. There's no fat to cut. There's no extra money. The state superintendent told us Monday, y'all need to figure it out yourself. We could argue about how we got here, but it doesn't really matter. The truth is, there's two answers on the table. A new tax proposed by the district on your property forever that covers a fraction of the bill, or the real answer, the day of reckoning for decades of bad decisions has come. A reorg is functionally inevitable, and you should not set your money on fire in the dumpster that is the district's desperate cash grab. And I will tell you why. Jay Chang is with me, the man who helped San Francisco voters fire their own school board when they weren't doing their job, and two local leaders in the coalition against Measure M will state their case. Give us a call. Tell me what you think. Let's work it. Amanda Blackwood in for John McGinnis. Local news at KFBK.
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18: Here are the latest headlines from the KFBK newsroom. Grizzly bears will not be roaming California anytime soon.
19: California lawmakers killed a plan that would have reintroduced grizzly bears to the state. The Assembly Appropriations Committee dumped the idea before any discussion or any public comment. The proposal had been called controversial, and state farmers were public with their concerns of grizzlies killing livestock. I'm Jason Campadonia.
18: The CEO of Devastating Pyrotechnics was denied bail after entering a not guilty plea to 20 felony charges related to the July 1st, 2025 explosion in Esparto that killed seven people. Prosecutors argue Kenneth Chi poses a continued public threat because he allegedly tried to restart his fireworks business shortly after the blast, despite knowing the warehouse was riddled with safety hazards and precursor chemicals. Five defendants, including Chi, face murder charges in connection with the disaster. Contract negotiations between the city of Sacramento and its police officers appear to be reaching a critical point. The Sacramento Police Officers Association says it's given the city its best and final offer for a new contract as the department struggles to recruit and retain officers and the two sides face the possibility of arbitration. Your next update in 30 minutes. I'm Dina Kodiak. 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
20: 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In Fremont, near the airport, southbound 5 before County Road 22, we've got a three-vehicle accident. It's blocking the fast lane, and it has traffic backed up to Highway 113. In Sacramento, southbound 5, the connector to eastbound 50, a two-car accident. That's in the Gore Point now of that transition ramp. And on the Yolo Causeway, eastbound 80 at the Childs on-ramp, a hit-and-run victim on the right-hand shoulder with the CHP. Still sleeping on that old bed while Mattress Firm sleeps. experts can help you choose the perfect upgrade. 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
8: Now, Sacramento weather.
2: Mostly sunny this afternoon, high 79 to 83. Clear tonight, low 56 to 60. Mostly sunny on Saturday, high 85 to 89. Sunday, partly sunny with a high 93 to 97. I'm AccuWeather's Andy Robb on KFBK, Sacramento's News Radio.
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21: From ABC News, I'm Brian Clark. The Army is grounding all Apache helicopter flights after a crash near Fort Hood, Texas this week killed two crew members.
22: The Army says as it's mourning the two aviators who were lost in this week's Apache helicopter crash, and as it tries to better understand why the helicopter crashed, that it's ordering a stand down of all Apache flights temporarily until further notice. Data shows the Apaches have a higher number of mishaps recently than other helicopters in the Army inventory. Alex Stone, ABC News.
21: President Trump today dismissed concerns from some family members that crew members aboard the USS Abraham Lincoln aircraft carrier are suffering because they've been at sea for 9 months.
23: No. Not nearly long enough.
21: He made that statement en route to New York, where he said the U.S. continues to have success in its war with Iran.
23: Pretty soon I'll be declaring the Hormuz Strait a territory of the United States.
21: Iran's deputy foreign minister responded in a statement saying the strait cannot be seized by tweet, aircraft carrier, issuing an order, or election speech. The president today asked the Supreme Court to allow construction to resume on the White House ballroom after two lower courts said that Congress must authorize non-security construction. ABC Stephen Portnoy has details from Washington.
24: The administration's filing takes head-on the idea embraced by an appeals court panel that the president is not the owner of the White House but merely a tenant. The administration's petition says that would make a judge the president's de facto landlord.
21: Luigi Mangione faces life in prison after pleading guilty to federal charges today. He admitted to killing United Healthcare CEO Brian Thompson in 2024. U.S. Attorney Jamie McDonald said,
25: "There are no accommodations or concessions, and we are free to seek the maximum penalty under the law."
21: That means life in prison. Mangione's attorneys are seeking the dismissal of state charges. 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

0: Well, hello, hello. It is Amanda Blackwood in for John McGinnis on KAPK News Radio, 93.1 FM, 1530 AM, live everywhere on the iHeart Radio app. Thank you so much for joining us today. It is Friday, August the 14th, and the sheriff is off being an incredible friend, spending some time with some friends and colleagues today, remembering somebody very important to him. So thank you, Sheriff, as always, for the great, great privilege of getting to speak to your incredible audience this hour. And thank you all for listening. As always, this is my favorite part of the week, and I get to hear from you if there's anything that you want to share, any opinions that you want to voice, or just hear yourself on the air. It is Friday. Maybe today is the day. Give us a call at 916-921-1530 or 1-800-834-1530. And I anticipate that we may get some great callers today who do have some thoughts to share. So let me get into it. If you heard my intro, my topic this hour is the Sacramento City Unified School District. And I want to just get into it. I have some amazing guests. I am always thrilled to hear what you think, and I want to have time for all of it. So let me be quick, and I will kind of set up my ethos for this conversation. And I will pin that, yes, all kids deserve an incredible education. Yes, kids deserve the support that they need. Yes, we deserve a solvent, functioning school district. And there's plenty of blame to go around, and fine. None of that is really going to particularly help us move forward. So for the sake of today, all that may be true, and we may have feelings about it, and we can look at decades of decisions and point fingers and be angry. We can be angry at that school board right now, who I think is completely abdicating responsibility. But what I want to talk about is, how do we fix it? Because the reality is, the Sacramento City School District will exist. It's either going to be in the form that we have known that it is, where we had a lot of discretion, or it's going to be taken over by a state receiver. And I think that's inevitable. I think that's exactly what's going to happen. I think these last-ditch efforts are just pouring a cup of water into the ocean. It's not going to solve anything. It's just something timely that, you know, I think some people are perhaps taking this moment to take advantage of. So let's talk about the root math. The Sacramento City School District was built for about 55,000 kids. It now has about 42,000 kids, so less than 10,000, right? $10,000 difference versus what they thought. And these budgets are based on that, right? You look at enrollment, you guess on what you think it is. You have so many facilities, so many schools to meet the need that you believe that you have, and that's how you do it. And budgets are made like that. But the reality in Sacramento is that it has been consistently under-enrolled and over-promised from a budget standpoint. And when those two things come together, it's not just a bad fiscal year. It's a district that systemically is going to run out of money every single year, all of the time. It's institutionally incorrect. Additionally, and whether you think it is fair or not, the agreements that were made by the SCTA were not fiscally achievable, even if enrollment had been correctly projected. So when you take both of those things, you have more ongoing expenses than revenue, and simply you just do not have the money to pay for the school sites and the programs and anything that isn't absolutely mandated. And the reality in California, in the realm of mandated programming, there are things that you're probably going to get sued for, like special ed compliance. And there are other things that you might not be complying with, but nobody's going to sue you on that. It's just not, the attorneys aren't picking it up. It's not popular. There's no closet industry. I don't know. Schools are required to do a lot of things that they can't necessarily do. So they have to pick and choose the ones that they are most likely going to be sued over. And the highest compliance risk is where those resources go. And I'm not saying any of that's right or wrong. I'm just saying that's the reality. That's the math. And to be fair, the projected costs also went totally wild and more than any other projection. Special ed specifically in Sac City more than doubled in the last 7 years. And the district does not make those rules, right? Maybe they were made in well-intentioned, these, I don't know. But the combination of all of these requirements from the state of California on the districts, compounded with, under the Trump administration, originally Washington promised to cover about 40% of these special ed expenses. Under Trump, they cover about 13%. So there's a reallocation of priority, and that's where the money goes. In Sac City, 94% of the district's unrestricted general fund goes to salaries and benefits. The average in the state of California is 86%. So all of that to say, when people say, just cut the fat, just cut, there's nothing else, right? It's just people, and it's a genuine bind, and it's very difficult, and I'm not going to pretend that it's not difficult. However, this is the question that I want to pose. There will be a fix. There are two things in front of you. The district has put forth Measure M. It will be on the November ballot. A $95 parcel tax forever, for all of time, to generate $10 million a year against the $221 million hole. They need $80 million just to not be insolvent, just to get through the year. And now, this, in my opinion, is a pretty hardcore jam job to do a money grab of $10 million in all of perpetuity under the guise of supporting special ed that's not being funded by the Fed, even though state of California actually has increased funding by billions. So there's kind of a framework of a sympathetic victim in this story. And the answer that the district is choosing to put in front of you, instead of doing the work, instead of honoring the financial challenges that the state is telling them they are in, they're looking for the superintendent of the state schools to step in, who very frankly looked back and said, you guys need to solve your own problem. And here we are. These little short-term fixes are not it. This parcel tax is not it. A sales tax is not it. Any kind of small little infusion of revenue in no way is going to save the Sac City School District from a lifetime of decisions that they have made that they can now not afford. And that's just the reality. And it's going to be brutal. But I want to know what you think. Do you think that you should pay for this? Do you think that Measure M should move forward? Do you trust this district in any way that they would even use those funds? And in what world are you asking for a $10 million patch on a minimum $80 million hole right now, when everything is so expensive and this is only going to hit housing? It boggles my mind, but I want to know what you think. Give me a call at 916-921-1530, 1-800-834-1530. How do you think that we bring Sac City School District through this? Because there's a world in which we live in fantasies. There is a world in which we live in math. And the reality for this district is time is up. It's up. You left facilities open far longer than you could afford. You did not want to make the hard choices. And it's just come to roost. So 50 years of blame should not be on the heads of these folks, but we certainly should not accept the same old lines, the same stopgap BS, and these weird tax grabs that get framed under a sympathetic cause that it's not even going to help with. So stick with me this hour. In the next segment, we are going to hear from someone who has taken on a school board in San Francisco, has turned over some of this leadership, is deeply aware of what a parcel tax is and what it does. And in the second half of the show, we're going to hear from some local folks who are working on Measure M and Make This Real for you. So give us a call. It is always a pleasure to hear from you. Amanda Blackwood in from John McGinnis. Now the latest on the roads with Dana Hess.
1: 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On the Ola Causeway, eastbound 80 at the Childs on-ramp, we've got a hit-and-run victim with the CHP on the right-hand shoulder. Near the airport, southbound 5 before County Road 22, a three-vehicle crash blocking the fast lane. Traffic is slow back to 113. And in Sacramento, southbound 5, the connector to eastbound 50. They're in the cleanup stages of a two-car crash in the Gore Point. A bent tie rod can quickly bring a drive to a halt. 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
16: I don't need you to worry for me, 'cause I'm all right.
17: Spider-Man will be getting some competition this weekend from a new sci-fi movie, The End of Oak Street, starring Anne Hathaway and Ewan McGregor in a fantasy about a suburban neighborhood that gets transported back to the age of dinosaurs.
18: Grab anything you can use as a weapon.
17: The movie's been getting good reviews and is expected to make $25 million in its debut weekend. It won't be enough, however, to beat Spider-Man Brand New Day, expected to make another $70 million in its third weekend. The latest Tom Holland Spider-Man movie is already the highest grossing film of the year.
19: That's the way it is.
17: Opening statements Monday in the Tupac Shakur murder trial in Las Vegas. Jury selection wrapping with a panel of 12 seated along with four alternates. The defendant, Dwayne Davis, is accused of orchestrating the rapper's 1996 murder, facing life in prison without parole if convicted. Jean Smart and Ted Danson are among the stars being inducted into the TV Hall of Fame.
20: The ceremony was held to honor individuals who made extraordinary contributions to American TV. Also inducted were South Park creators Trey Parker and Matt Stone, former 60 Minutes correspondent Ed Bradley, Netflix co-CEO Ted Sarandos, and documentary filmmaker Sheila Nevins. In Los Angeles, I'm Michael Kastner.
17: That's entertainment. I'm Jennifer Polsoni.
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0: my friends. It is Amanda Blackwood in for John McGinnis, 93.1 FM, 1530 AM, live everywhere on the iHeartRadio app. Thank you for joining us this hour. I will get straight into it. We are talking Sac City School District, and I want to welcome my guest, Jay Chang. Thank you so much for joining us today. Welcome to the show.
1: Me, Amanda.
0: Hey, so if people do not know, I'm going to give a very brief bio. If you're not familiar with Jay, I would say he personally is the man for bringing normalcy back to San Francisco. If you like the direction it's going, he very much is responsible for that. And specifically, back in, it was the 2022 election, right? I think y'all had had enough of the school board and actually were able to recall three of those seats and kind of right size it. So I bring you to our Sacramento mess and say, you know, Jay, when you see school boards doing things like this, I would contend, you know, this is a structural deficit, and this weird parcel tax approach under the guise of special ed, frankly, I think it's a weird, shameful money grab that's not even going to make a difference, but would end with, you know, no sunset, no oversight. The way this thing is written is a little bit sketch. So I kick it to you and say, you know, I know you've taken a look at this thing. You know, do you think that this Measure M approach, you know, is this good leadership by this school board, or are there some shenanigans going on here and people need to see what this really is?
1: Yeah, I would go beyond and say that this isn't structural deficit with the school board or the school district. This is a structural mismanagement problem. We have a school board and a district leadership that has systemically broken our special education budget and broken our special education services. And more than that, permanently hurt our special education kids. And we know this not just of an opinion of you, Amanda Blackwood, or me, Jay Chang, on the radio. The 2024 Sacramento County grand jury report gave the school district an F on special education.
0: Right.
1: Because this school board failed to provide early intervention for students who needed that help and instead let them become so bad in the special education realm that they were forced that to not only receive special education services, but it was so bad that the school district had to pay private schools
0: right.
1: to provide them
0: right.
1: special education services. So when you look at Prop M and you look at $10 million, I think we would all agree, look, we'll pay a parcel tax if we think it solves the problem.
0: Uh-huh.
1: But you know that this parcel tax is not going to solve the problem. A grand jury already told you that this school district receives an F grade on their ability to solve this problem.
0: Well, and let's make it even more topical, right? In February of 2026, Tara, the board president, said in her own words, quote, "We increase spending without evaluating the

0: home is your college tuition for your children, you're going to be forced to pay $95. Maybe you have a very nice house. Maybe you have a mansion. You can $95 is nothing to you. You're still only getting charged $95. This is a tax designed to hit working class families the hardest. And it never ends. And it is the equivalent of a nickel and diming situation for state government, for local governments. This is like when you go to Disneyland and you paid the Disneyland ticket and that cost $400. And then you walked in and a hot dog is another $20.
1: Uh-huh.
0: This is that version of a $20 hot dog. They think because it's a one-time vote, it's a small dollar amount, it's a parcel tax, it's separated from the other taxes, that you're not going to notice. Eventually, these things pile up. And in California today, California as a whole collects $2 billion in parcel taxes from all of its homeowners, from all of its property owners. And so these things add up very, very quickly. They think you don't notice, and they'll nickel and dime you all the way through.
1: Right. Plus sales tax. Plus, right? The city of Sacramento, you got a half-cent sales tax that they just used $1.4 million of to create an art installation in a historic property. So again, if you think that these folks are stewards of your money, look again. And, you know, Jay, I have to take us to break, and I want to thank you so much for being on the show. We would love to have you back again. Because another big part of this is 90% of all parcel taxes in California typically have a sunset. They're to solve a problem. This does not. This goes on in perpetuity and is nothing but a piggy bank. So again, Jay, I want to thank you so much for being with us. Again, we will have you back, and callers keep calling in. Stick with me, Amanda Blackwood, in for John McGinnis on KFBK.
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3: He led one of our nation's largest law enforcement agencies. Now, he leads you through conversation. You can call him the sheriff. John McGinnis.
4: Amanda Blackwood in for John McGinnis. Thank you for being with us this hour. In the first half, we talked about Sac City Unified School District's attempt to put Measure M on the ballot to get you to agree to it. We heard from Jay Chang, who has seen this play many times throughout the state, and he calls regressive tax. When we come back, Local and Blunt, Tab Berg and John Vignocchi, actively working to defeat Measure M, are going to be here. They will make their pitch. Stay with me, Amanda Blackwood in for John McGinnis. KFBK.
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5: Here are the latest headlines from the KFBK Newsroom. Speaking in New York this afternoon, Trump says the Strait of Hormuz will be declared a U.S. territory soon. The president said Iran has been decimated. Trump also addressed higher gas prices and said the cost is necessary if it means Iran won't have a nuclear weapon. Democrat Javier Becerra continues to hold a strong lead over Republican Steve Hilton in the race for California governor. The latest UC Berkeley Institute of Governmental Studies poll has Becerra ahead 55% to 37%, with support largely divided along party lines. A recent poll shows more than half of likely voters oppose Proposition 39, which would require voter ID and citizenship verification to vote in California. Republicans are advocating for Prop 39 following President Trump's claims of widespread voter fraud.
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5: We can expect sunny, warm weather this weekend, and officials are warning of wildfire risk in the mountains. That's where isolated dry thunderstorms could develop this weekend in the Sierra and in some coastal ranges. In Sacramento, sunny, dry weather will continue into next week with highs in the upper 80s to low 90s. Your next update in 30 minutes. I'm Dina Kodiak. Let's get you over to the KFBK Traffic Center for a look at traffic and weather together on KFBK, Sacramento's News Radio.
6: 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On the Olo Causeway, a new situation. Eastbound 80 at Mace Boulevard, a two-car accident. Both vehicles now over on the right-hand shoulder. South Sacramento, northbound 99, the 47th Avenue overcrossing. We've got a large box on fire with smoke coming over the freeway. Also in Sacramento, eastbound 50 at Watt, a construction sign was hit. It's now down in the lanes. 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
2: Now, Sacramento weather.
7: This afternoon, partial sun, high 79 to 83, clear tonight, low 56 to 60, mostly sunny on Saturday, high 85 to 89, Sunday's high 93 to 97. I'm AccuWeather's Andy Robb on KFBK, Sacramento's News Radio.
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4: Welcome back, my friends. 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If you've been watching the news here in the region, you have heard this sad tale of woe for many decades that they are facing financial challenges, but it's real now. It's really kind of gotten real now. And what we're seeing is a bunch of effort to maybe in this final flurry try to do something about it. But the very unfortunate reality, in my opinion, is that what they are trying to do is option A, stop gap. Don't pay any attention over here. You know, don't look at what we're doing. Not option B, which is the actual fix. You have to face it. You have to stabilize the root math. You have to reorganize. You have to close facilities. It is what it is. It's going to be tough. It's going to be brutal. It's going to be horrible. And it's a culmination of decisions that have been made. But the time has come to deal with it. And chunking a seemingly very random parcel tax, which is perhaps because the transfer tax didn't pull so well that was tried earlier in the year. So now we're just grabbing for things we think we might be able to get. I don't buy it. It certainly is not good policy, and it certainly is not an answer to this actual problem. So I am so thrilled to be joined by two people who know this deeply, who are working it deeply, who I think spent most of their day today talking about this. Welcome to the program, Tab Berg and John Vignocchi. Welcome.
18: Thank you.
4: So maybe I'll take it to you, John. Explain to us first what exactly, you know, with lots of blame, lots of reasons, lots of we got to turn over these people and get new people. We're going to pin that for a second, and we're just going to talk about what's really going on with the school district, what is the actual financial situation, and what the heck is Measure M, and what do people need to actually know?
18: Great. Yeah, well, I'm going to let Tab talk about the details of Measure M specifically, but what I'll say is from a higher level context, what we have here is a traditional issue that we have with government, which is it does two things objectively very well, which is spend money that it gets. We give the government resources. It spends those resources on politically well-connected special interests, in this case, the teacher unions. And the second thing that they do really well is spend their resources on well-intentioned policies without any regard for the results. Right. And so that's what we have here at a high level. And the reason why that is because you have other people spending other people's money. And so that tees it up for Tab to talk about as the ship is crashing, what lifelines are trying to throw themselves.
4: Right. And I would frame Tab, I mean, by the board president's own words. I mean, she said, yeah, we made a bunch of decisions and we really didn't think about the impact of that. And here we are.
19: And that's a long, long-standing criticism of the Sac City School District, is that they have made a series of bad decisions that have led to a fiscal crisis that's been going on for more than a decade. So Measure M basically is a parcel tax. It's going to assign, you know, every home, every parcel, so every piece of property, a new tax. And it's going to tax, you know, poor people at the very same rate as it's going to tax somebody who owns a $5 million mansion in the Fab 40s.
4: Right.
19: So it's not equitably being applied. And it is absolutely, you said it before, it's a stopgap Band-Aid. And, you know, I also am very involved in education. I sat on the oversight committee for San Juan School District. I'm the statewide president of California Parents for Public Virtual Education. And I don't mind paying more for good teachers. I don't mind paying more for good schools. But the record of failure from Sac City School District is legion. The grand jury has investigated this school district five times. The last time they reviewed the special education, which part of this parcel tax is supposed to go for, they graded them an F. They said they deserve an F for their work in special education. They are leaving students behind. There was another grand jury investigation in 2024 that said the Sac City School District is leaving millions of dollars on the table because of failed accountability, didn't allow them to get money for music and enrichment programs. So you kind of got to say, you know, if you guys were doing a good job and just needed some more money, then yeah, maybe we could start talking about that. But they have an 85% graduation rate, but 75% of the students are not proficient in science. 70% are not proficient in math.
4: Right.
19: And 60% are not proficient in language. So they're graduating students who don't have the skills they need to get a job or go to college or to build a career.
14: Or read a book.
4: Right. And I will say it again, I mean, you touched on it. Factually, if folks want to look it up, this district, there was $16.4 million in Title I dollars. There was $845,000 in expanded learning funds. And they just didn't administer it. So it just didn't happen. And then week over week, we have another board meeting where they put the financial report at the end. So you've been iced out. You don't get to hear it until midnight when everyone's tired. When the reality is, and I kick this question back to you, it's a problem. We want to work the problem. We want our district to be thriving. Nobody doesn't, right? But
19: absolutely. I mean, the struggle is that, you know, they have a 900, I think the last budget was just short of $1 billion, $965 million. But that just 10 years ago, they had a 300 million. So it's three times. And
4: yes,
19: yet their enrollment has declined from 54,000 since 2003, I think, to 36,000 today.
4: Right.
19: And teachers aren't getting paid more. There's only been a 20% increase in the average teacher salary in the school district over that same time period. But the number of administrators has skyrocketed. In 2020, they had six employees who made over $200,000 a year. In 2025, they had almost 797 employees making over $200,000 a year.
18: Yeah, that's 137 times increase. That's 137 times more people making $200,000 a year in six short years.
4: Right.
19: And it's not teachers. Classrooms have not shrunk. Class sizes are still the same size.
4: And that's what I want to talk about, is that the very painful real life solution, in my estimation, is you're going to have to consolidate facilities.
18: Yeah.
4: And it is very difficult. And it means people are not going to be close to their neighborhood schools. It's going to be wildly politically unpopular. But, you know, maybe I devil's advocate for these school board members. They'll say things. I mean, they you know, rallied up the superintendent. It's not like they won't expend some capital, but they're not willing up to this point to do it on that. And like, regardless of the tax, which is just a fraud, and everyone red flag it, just it's a hard no. But fixing the problem.
19: If you dig into the numbers, this tax is about making sure that administration remains large. Do we really need 10 assistant superintendents of education? Do we really need an additional four or five area superintendents? I mean, they are so top heavy compared. San Juan School District has a budget that breaks down to about $14,000 per student. Sac City School District, if you take their entire budget, breaks down to about $26,000, $27,000 per student. Folsom Cordova School District is about $18,000 per student. And they have rising test scores, increasing enrollment, larger participation. They're adding programs. Sacramento City School District is on this downward spiral. And giving them a little bit of cash at the expense of poor people, essentially, is not a good idea. It's going to exacerbate the problem. It's not going to not only not solve it, it'll make the problem worse, because it's going to that money's going to go to administration and help them paper over the problems.
18: And it's not just homeowners, too. When you increase the costs of housing in general, that gets passed on to homeowners, yes, but also renters.
4: To renters,
18: yeah,
4: exactly.
18: So renters are also paying this. So Yeah, Tab's absolutely right. I mean, it's a very regressive tax because it's a set a flat fee on every single parcel, and that means everybody's paying for it.
4: Well, and may we bring up as well, as we talked to Jay in the first section, you know, over 90% of these attempts throughout California have a sunset. Right, it's for 4 years. I mean, we can argue if the sunset is true or if the sunset is a ruse for keeping it forever. But it is structurally written. There is an oversight committee. It's made up of these people. It will sunset in 4 years, and we will review. It will sunset in. This is written like an open-ended cash grab for all of time into a budget that's already bankrupt. Yeah. Like you're setting it on fire. Like there's no. It's not a fix. I just think feeling for special ed kids hits our hearts. When someone says that, we go, well, heck yeah, we should help. This is not help. This is a ruse for people to keep getting paid, to keep getting contracts, for that board not to do their job. Yeah. And in 6 months, they throw their hands up. They took your $10 million every single year, and it's still insolvent.
18: Yeah, that's exactly it. Is that tough times call for tough leadership, and the school board for the last decade has just continually kicked the can down the road and not made the tough decisions that it needs to in order to maintain fiscal solvency.
4: So we're going to keep talking about it, and when we come back in the fourth segment, we're going to hear your calls. I want to thank our very patient callers who have been here to say their piece. This is just such an obvious no-brainer. I can't even believe that we're talking about it, but it's one of those that's just going to slip in, and you're going to end up paying for it if your eyes are not open about what this is. So thank you for staying with us. Thank you, callers. We will be back with our final segment. Amanda Blackwood in for John McGinnis. Now the latest on the streets.
6: 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On the Yolo Causeway, eastbound 80 at Mace Boulevard, we've got a two-car accident. Both vehicles on the right shoulder, but it does have traffic backed up to 113. Still have some Caltrans roadwork out there. South Sacramento, northbound 5 between the San Joaquin County line and Twin Cities. That right shoulder is shut down due to drilling until 6. And in Placerville, Highway 193, both north and southbound between Payne Road and Garden Valley Road. That right shoulder shut down for drilling until 6. 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
4: Welcome back. 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It is headed toward the cliff. I believe that is the case. And again, it's a culmination of a lot of choices that have been made. They've got, at minimum, an $80 million hole at just to stay, just to keep the lights on, right? Plus 200,000 plus. I want to thank Mark, our extremely patient caller from Roseville, who called in. I mean, we elected these people to do a job. Mark, what do you think about this?
1: Hello.
4: Hi, welcome to the program.
1: Yeah. Hi, Amanda.
4: Hi.
1: From what I've been listening to, it sounds like they're playing the poker game past the buck.
4: It's so true. It's so true. And I mean, how do you feel? I mean, you're in Roseville, so this one isn't going to hit you. But, you know, I mean, like they're saying, we're willing to pay a little more when our schools are thriving. But when they're not, I mean, what the heck?
1: Yeah, I mean, I have a grandson that's in sort of special education, and we pay property taxes and all that.
4: Right.
1: Like today when he came home, I go, what'd you learn in school today? And he said, nothing. And I was like,
4: well,
1: nothing today.
4: That's
1: school today for.
4: Right. And that is sometimes the reality of it. You know, Mark, I want to thank you so much for calling in, but it's the truth, right? It's if we're getting the very best, then we're okay with it, right? And we're okay with it's how you sell us on sales taxes and how you sell us on economic development. And if we all just pay in a little bit, we're going to be okay. But in this one, we're not going to be okay, even if you did pay it. And, you know, the kids ultimately are going to be the ones paying the price.
19: I mean, I don't even need it to be excellent. I would just like to have a plan to get there.
4: I'd like it not to be a grade of F.
19: I mean, they are balancing all of these fiscal bad decisions on the backs of special needs kids, and they're then trying to use them. You know, when we spoke on election night, we talked about buzzwords. That's one of those, oh, we're going to do this for the special needs kids. And as a special needs father, I'm really offended that they're doing this on the backs of special needs kids. They're doing it on the backs of students who are struggling, and they're doing it, frankly, on the backs of the teachers as well. Their latest proposal to try to close the gap was to borrow money from the pension fund.
4: Insanity. Mm-hmm. Actual insanity. I mean, and then they tried to vilify Dave Gordon.
18: Yes.
4: And I'm just going to go on record here. If anyone has met Dave Gordon, he is an angel from heaven that we would have him stay here. I don't know why he has stayed in that job. It's so hard, other than that he loves kids. And every other district that he manages, every other district he interfaces with, culture is good. Moving up. Things are going well. He would tell you the Sac City nonsense has been here from the jump. I want to acknowledge Eric, who called in from Yuba City. Eric, welcome to the show. I mean, in this one, I think your position is, man, the union's kind of overplayed here, and maybe we need to look at some alternative schooling if these guys can't handle it.
3: That's right. Thank you, Amanda, for stepping in for the sheriff.
4: Of course.
3: So my daughter went to Norwood Elementary, and I live in Yuba City, and so I take her down there. She said, "Dad, I have to be there." I was like, "Why?" "Oh, there's going to be a fight today. You know what I mean? I have to be there." They have their own little cliques, like that Lord of the Flies. Like mm-hmm. they're not learning anything. Like, there's like, "Oh, we have substitute teacher. It doesn't matter." I was like, "Well, does your teacher know?" And like, "Oh, yeah, but they don't want to get involved because they don't want to get in trouble and they don't want to do it."
4: Right.
3: And so you're right. I'm for the vouchers, and I know Jesuit is maybe want to allow girls.
4: Right.
3: And if my daughter is allowed like $8,000, $10,000 a year, let's take that. I'll pay the difference for my daughter to be safe, to get an education, and to have a future. Thank you.
18: Yeah, great.
4: You're not wrong, Eric. Thank you so much for calling in and for being a parent that is also not going to accept the garbage that you're given, because these are our precious babies and we're going to figure this out. So, Eric, thank you so much for calling in. You know, we've got 2 minutes left. You know, yeah. John, last word.
18: I think Eric made a great point. And school districts are set up as little monopolies. And when you have little monopolies like this that you are forced to fund and forced to send your kid to, you're cutting off consumer choice. And consumer competition benefits the consumer. And when you remove that element of competition, right, all of a sudden that whole equation breaks down and you end up with really suboptimal outcomes. And so a voucher system, reallocating, you know, we're not saying we're anti-public schools, but having public schools compete with private schools, compete with charter schools, but also being able to fund and making sure all the special needs are being met. There's a better way to do this. Other jurisdictions are doing it better than California. And unfortunately, we have a lot of roadblocks, namely the teacher unions.
19: And to Eric's point, too, let's not forget that Governor Newsom just gave away millions of dollars that would have been available for students in California to go to any kind of school they wanted to, including public schools, hiring tutors so that we could get beyond our failing science, math, and English grades.
18: That's a great point.
4: You know, I want to thank everybody. Thank you so much, John. Thank you, Tab. Thank you to Jay. Thank you to our callers that called in. You know, what I see here is we have an institution that is overpromised. It is under-enrolled. And those things mean that it runs out of money every single year, always. And you don't fix that with $95. You fix it by seeing the truth, stabilizing the basic math, and then you go from there. And the reality is it's going to hurt very badly. A receivership is not where anybody wants to be, but it is the consequence of every decision that board has made and every decision we have made in putting those folks up there. So my ask to you is, as always, educate yourself, spend your money where you want, but Measure M is a fraud, it's a hard no, and it's time that we do better by our kids. Amanda Blackwood in for John McGinnis on KFBK.
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10: 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It is an honor to provide this information with integrity and facts about what we as bail bondsmen do. 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
12: 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With Kitty O'Neill.
4: It is 4 o'clock at KFBK. I'm Kitty O'Neill, and stories now trending. The man accused of killing the CEO of United Healthcare enters a guilty plea in federal court. Ethics concerns over the push to develop data centers on California fairgrounds. And we'll have the latest polling numbers on a Golden State ballot proposition that would require voter ID and citizenship verification to vote. Traffic and weather together first. And in for Dana Hess today, we have Lori Sanders.
6: That's absolutely right. Thanks, Kitty. In Foothill Farms, eastbound 80 at Greenback, we've got a pedestrian that's jumping in and out of the slow lane. Yellow Causeway, still working on this one. Eastbound 80 at Mace Boulevard, a two-car accident. Both vehicles over on the right-hand shoulder. Traffic is backed up to Highway 113. And we do have heavy traffic in Sacramento. Eastbound Cap from 50 all the way out to, Del Paso Park, Watt Avenue. It's slow and go all that distance. Traffic on the 10s every 10 minutes, mornings and afternoons. Lori Sanders, KFPK News Radio, 93.1 FM, 1530 AM.
4: Thanks, Lori.
17: Mainly clear for tonight, low 56 to 60. Tomorrow, mostly sunny, high 85 to 89. Sunday, partly sunny, high 93 to 97. And Monday's high, partly sunny, high 87 to 91. I'm AccuWeather's Andy Robb on KFBK, Sacramento's News Radio.
4: And we are showing, let's see here, 83 in Sacramento, Roseville 83. Gosh, everybody's 83. Carmichael, Elk Grove, Granite Bay. There you go. All right, let's start with your top national story here. The man accused of killing a healthcare CEO, Luigi Mangione, as the man, has pleaded guilty to two federal charges. News Nation's Jessica Cataglia has the latest from outside the courtroom in New York City.
26: Mangione was asked by a judge if he is prepared to plead guilty to the federal charges against him. Indictments count 1 and 2, and they are stalking, resulting in death, and stalking through the use of interstate facilities. Mangione said yes to those charges. That means he still faces the possibility of life in prison on the remaining charges, and it is ultimately up to the federal judge to determine what happens next. This is called an open plea.
4: An open plea means the defense made a plea without a plea agreement. Mangione accused of killing United Healthcare CEO Brian Thompson back in 2024. Your top local story, more than half of likely California voters surveyed in the latest UC Berkeley Institute of Governmental Studies poll say they oppose ballot Proposition 39. It would require voter ID and citizenship verification to vote at the Golden State. The poll shows 51% of likely voters oppose it, 42% likely voters support it, 51% oppose it, and 7% are undecided. Support largely comes from Republicans, opposition largely from Democrats. Proponents say they're trying to protect against election fraud and keep non-citizens from voting. Opponents say ID mandates threaten the fundamental constitutional rights of Americans who don't have the mandated documentation readily available. And they also say voting by non-citizens is rare and already illegal. Let's get more of your top stories with KPK's Joe Michaels.
24: Kitty, prosecutors want to charge a 17-year-old suspect as an adult after he allegedly killed a teenager at a graduation ceremony in Fairfield earlier this year. The Solano County District Attorney's Office saying the suspect denied the charges in court Tuesday. He's charged with murder, attempted murder, discharge of a firearm with gross negligence, and assault with a semi-automatic firearm. So far, the court hasn't transferred the boy's case to adult court. He's accused of killing 18-year-old Jamario Baker on June 3rd at the Semyeto graduation. One child, two adults were also injured. The suspect was captured in Texas last month. Landlords in California now have new restrictions on how much they can raise rent. KFBK's Dina Kodiak has details.
0: Under Assembly Bill 1482, landlords can only raise rent by a maximum of 5% plus inflation or 10%, whichever is less, within a 12-month period. The statewide limit started on August 1st and will last until July 31st of next year. Some types of housing are exempt from the rules, including buildings less than 15 years old, duplexes where the owner lives in one unit, and single-family homes or condos if the owner is not a corporation and the tenant receives a written notice about the exemption. Dina Kodiak, KFBK, Sacramento's News Radio.
24: The push to build AI data centers on California fairgrounds is raising questions over land use, government ethics, and the protection of public agricultural spaces. KFBK's Matt Pacini has more.
1: Global Stack LLC is proposing converting around 70 California state fairgrounds into AI data centers by 2030. While the plan would inject much needed capital into underfunded fairgrounds, it has sparked a major controversy over ethics and land use. There's an apparent conflict of interest involving Michael Flores, the Deputy Secretary for Fairs and Expositions under the California Department of Food and Agriculture. Advocates reveal that Flores's daughter works for Global Stack, yet the familial relationship was never disclosed, raising concerns about whether personal connections are driving the allocation of public land deals. Matt Pacini, KFBK, Sacramento's News Radio.
24: A federal judge has blocked the Trump administration from suspending federal funding for the Los Angeles Homeless Services Authority. U.S. District Judge David Carter issuing a partial injunction against the U.S. Department of Housing and Urban Development Thursday, stating that HUD has been complicit in the crisis facing the L.A. Homeless Services Authority. It's 4:06, and I'm Joe Michaels on the KFBK Afternoon News with Kitty O'Neill.
4: Thank you, Joe. A bullet found on a plane at Denver International Airport Thursday led to a security sweep and more than 150 delayed passengers. News Nation's Nate Bell reports from Denver International.
3: United Flight 1302 was originally scheduled to leave from here at DIA, headed to San Diego. But shortly after the passengers boarded, the airline confirms to us they had to ask everybody to leave the plane, head back inside the terminal while a security check was conducted. The flight eventually left at about 4 p.m. after that security check cleared.
4: One passenger who was heading back home to San Diego said it was chaotic, but they ultimately made it their destination, albeit several hours late. And your poll question today, so we just told you about more than half of likely California voters say that they're opposing Prop 39. That would require voter ID and citizenship verification to vote in the Golden State. They say that it threatens the fundamental constitutional rights of Americans who don't have the mandated documentation readily available. So how do you feel about it? Are you for it or against it when you go to vote? Have you made up your mind yet? You can let us know. #250 on your smartphone, and the keyword is open mic. Let's get more of your top global and national stories on KFBK News Radio, live everywhere, iHeartRadio.
14: From ABC News, I'm Brian Clark. The Army is grounding all Apache helicopter flights after a crash near Fort Hood, Texas this week killed two crew members.
16: The Army says as it's mourning the two aviators who were lost in this week's Apache helicopter crash, and as it tries to better understand why the helicopter crashed, that it's ordering a stand down of all Apache flights temporarily until further notice. Data shows the Apaches have a higher number of mishaps recently than other helicopters in the Army inventory. Alex Stone, ABC News.
14: President Trump today dismissed concerns from some family members that crew members aboard the USS Abraham Lincoln aircraft carrier are suffering because they've been at sea for 9 months.
18: No. Not nearly long enough.
14: He made that statement en route to New York, where he said the U.S. continues to have success in its war with Iran.
18: Pretty soon I'll be declaring the Hormuz Strait a territory of the United States.
14: Iran's deputy foreign minister responded in a statement saying the strait cannot be seized by tweet, aircraft carrier, issuing an order, or election speech. The president today asked the Supreme Court to allow construction to resume on the White House ballroom after two lower courts said that Congress must authorize non-security construction. ABC Stephen Portnoy has details from Washington.
19: The administration's filing takes head-on the idea embraced by an appeals court panel that the president is not the owner of the White House but merely a tenant. The administration's petition says that would make a judge the president's de facto landlord.
14: Luigi Mangione faces life in prison after pleading guilty to federal charges today. He admitted to killing UnitedHealthcare CEO Brian Thompson in 2024. U.S. Attorney Jamie McDonald said,
21: "There are no accommodations or concessions, and we are free to seek the maximum penalty under the law."
14: That means life in prison. Mangione's attorneys are seeking the dismissal of state charges. You're listening to ABC News.
4: 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And in for Dana Hess today, we have Lori Sanders.
6: 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Taking a look at your commute routes as you head home. Eastbound Cap from downtown to the Split, that's a 19-minute trip, a 12-minute delay. Eastbound 80 from the Split out to Roseville, that's an 11-minute drive. Southbound 5 from downtown out to Elk Grove, 16 minutes, a 6-minute delay. Southbound 99 out to Elk Grove, that's a 16-minute drive, a 6-minute delay. Heading out to Folsom on eastbound 50, a 17-minute commute. Looks like no delays there. Northbound 5 from downtown to Woodland, 26-minute commute, an 8-minute delay. And westbound 5080 out to Davis, a 19-minute drive, a 2-minute delay. 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
4: All right, thank you. And the KPK weekend forecast.
17: Tonight, mainly clear, low 56 to 60. Mostly sunny for Saturday, high 85 to 89. Sunday, partly sunny, high 93 to 97. Monday's high 87 to 91. I'm AccuWeather's Andy Robb on KFBK, Sacramento's News Radio.
4: Sacramento, 83. Roseville now 84. And Eldorado Hills, 82. So our poll question today, we're asking you about something coming up on the ballot. It's Prop 39. It would require voter ID and citizenship verification to vote in California. And at this point, 51% of likely voters oppose it and 42% support it. So, have you made up your mind on that? How will you vote? You want to share it?
22: You know, I get so tired of all this rhetoric by the Democrats saying, oh, they're going to oppose it because it doesn't serve a very minority of the population because they don't have the mandated ID. That's a bunch of crud.
4: Okay, I see how he's voting. What about you? I guess he's voting for it, which would require voter ID and citizenship verification. You can let us know your thoughts and why at #250 on your smartphone. The keyword is open mic. Coming up, we'll check your top trending stories. Go in depth on Luigi Mangione's decision to plead guilty to federal stalking charges in connection with that death of the UnitedHealthcare CEO Brian Thompson. That and more on KPK News Radio, live everywhere, iHeartRadio app.
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7: 6:30 a.m., your alarm goes off. 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
4: Luigi Mangione pleaded guilty today to two federal stalking charges. Prosecutors say he tracked down and fatally shot UnitedHealthcare CEO Brian Thompson on a Manhattan sidewalk in 2024. ABC News Chief Investigative Correspondent Aaron Kuchersky spoke from outside the federal courthouse in Manhattan.
33: After nearly 2 years of maintaining he was not guilty of killing Brian Thompson, Luigi Mangione sat at the defense table, cropped hair, stubble on his face, beige jail uniform, and admitted to a federal judge, "I shot Brian Thompson in Manhattan and he died."
4: We asked ABC legal analyst Royal Oaks about this guilty plea.
34: This is Luigi Mangione playing poker. So he was facing two trials, a state
0: trial, federal trial, each could have resulted in a life sentence. The double jeopardy rule does not stop him from facing two trials because they're in two separate court systems, state and federal. But New York's double jeopardy rule has a special clause. It says that if while he's facing state charges, he pleads guilty to the federal charges, then double jeopardy does prevent him from having to face a state trial. So he's going to take whatever sentence the federal judge gives him. Could be 20 years, 40 years, or life. But now his lawyers hope the New York state judges will dismiss the state case.
1: Okay, so obviously this is something his lawyers have been working on, and it looks like he agreed.
0: Exactly right. And there's precedent for this. You know, Paul Manafort, who was involved in Trump's orbit, he had the same situation a few years ago, and it worked for him. He pled guilty to a federal charge, and then the New York state judges said, oh, now double jeopardy protects you, no state trial for you. So this could result in Mangione not having to face the possibility of being found guilty in state court and getting a life sentence. He only has to deal with what the federal judge wants to give him.
1: Well, as a legal analyst, Royal, how strong is his case, or the case against him, I should say?
0: Well, of course, the case in terms of double jeopardy actually is pretty strong because the New York law says that if you are separately prosecuted for two offenses, but it's the same act, the same criminal transaction, namely shooting the CEO, well, that's double jeopardy, so you may not be subject to a state trial. Now, the district attorney in New York has some arguments about, well, interstate stalking on the federal side is different from murder on the state side. We don't know who's going to win, but right now I'd have to bet on Luigi Mangione's chances.
1: All right. Well, ABC's Royal Oaks, always appreciate your input. Thank you.
0: You bet. Thanks.
4: All right. And of course, we'll be continuing to cover that story. Right now, we've got traffic and weather together. And in for Dana Hess today on this Friday in the Traffic Center, it's Lori Sanders.
6: And this report brought to you by the Granite Expo. Your commute routes, eastbound CAP from downtown to the split, that's a 22-minute drive, a 14-minute delay. Eastbound 80 from the split out to Roseville, no delays there, 11 minutes. Southbound 5 from downtown out to Elk Grove, 17 minutes, a 7-minute delay. 99 out to Elk Grove, that's a 14-minute commute, a 3-minute delay. No delays heading out to Folsom on eastbound 50, 17-minute ride. A northbound 5 from downtown to Woodland, 26 minutes, an 8-minute delay, and westbound 5080 out to Davis, a 19-minute trip, a 2-minute delay. 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
4: Okay, and looks like we have a pretty beautiful weekend on the way. Checking the weather for ya.
17: Mainly clear for tonight, low 56 to 60. Tomorrow, mostly sunny, high 85 to 89. Sunday, partly sunny, high 93 to 97. And Monday's high, partly sunny, high 87 to 91. I'm AccuWeather's Andy Robb on KFBK, Sacramento's News Radio.
4: And we've got 84 in Sacramento, and Granite Bay has 84 degrees. It's business and money news time. 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
3: PayPal is in talks to sell itself to a group that includes Stripe and the private equity firm Advent International. Other than that, it's been a relatively quiet week, really. Although OpenAI, which is based in San Francisco, preparing for a possible initial public offering, they've lost a lot of talent in the last few weeks, which could be a big red flag, might push off that IPO a little bit. We'll have to wait and see. But just interesting that some very high-powered people have left that company on the cusp of perhaps obtaining generational-type wealth. Market overall for the week really didn't move too far. The S&P 500 up for a third consecutive week, but all three major averages up or down just a fraction of a percentage point for the entire week. Dow down 107 today, 53,732. NASDAQ down 74, S&P down 13 points. Gold up 17. 44.37 an ounce, 10-year bond yield, 4.68%.
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4: Well, first of all, the weather is so nice, and it's going to be, oh, let's see here, when it gets to be around 7 o'clock, when event is happening, I'm going to tell you about. It's, oh, yeah, like, you know, 80s, 70s. So the Ranch Grandeau has these free Friday night concerts in the Village Green Park there in Ranch Cordova. And tonight it's the Neon Playboys. They start at 7. The food trucks are there at 6 p.m. if you want to make an evening of it. And this band is seasoned pros. They got performing together in 2011, and they play music from the 70s and 80s and dance music and things like that. So it's, you know, it's a free concert. So if you want to go out and listen to some free music, maybe dance around tonight on the, in the beautiful weather, it is, again, Village Green Park in Rancho Cordova. Show starts at 7, food trucks at 6. Well, on a more serious note, tomorrow, Saturday, there's a new film called Kitsikuroi, and it's a showing at 1 o'clock tomorrow in the Sutter Theater in Yuba City. Now, this covers the issues that the Japanese Americans face.

0: has probably seen a movie there. So, you know, if you like old movie theaters, there's one of them, the Sutter Theater in Yuba City. And again, that film airs at 1 tomorrow. And still to come on our KFBK Afternoon News, we have your top stories, traffic and weather together. And today is a birthday or an anniversary, perhaps you might say, of Social Security. Yep, that's right. Social Security, 91 years old today. And I talked with one of the officials at Social Security. And one of the things I asked him is, how many more anniversaries are you going to have? Because everybody talks about insolvency, right? So I posed that question to him. You'll hear that answer and a little bit more too at KFBK.com, right here, the afternoon news with Kitty O'Neill.
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19: 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And Amanda Knox joins Bobby Cass to talk about surviving prison and life nearly 20 years after being wrongfully accused.
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1: 4:30 now at KFBK. I'm Kitty O'Neill and stories now trending. President Trump making a bold claim about the Strait of Hormuz, California holding the line on childhood vaccination rules, and Waymo gets approval to operate driverless cars in Sacramento. Traffic and weather together first, and in for Dana Hess today, Laurie Sanders.
2: And this report brought to you by Staples in Sacramento, southbound 5 at Garden Highway. We've got a two-vehicle accident. It's over on the right-hand shoulder. Traffic is slow back to I-80. Also in South Sacramento, northbound 5 between the San Joaquin County line and Twin Cities. They're doing shoulder work until 6 p.m. this evening. 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They've got back-to-school supplies as low as 25 cents, up to 40% off select tech, 20% off for teachers, and more. 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Staples, that was easy. Traffic on the 10s every 10 minutes, mornings and afternoons. 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
3: Tonight, mainly clear, low 56 to 60. Mostly sunny for Saturday, high 85 to 89. Sunday, partly sunny, high 93 to 97. Monday's high 87 to 91. I'm AccuWeather's Andy Robb on KFBK, Sacramento's News Radio.
1: Yeah, we've got 83 degrees in Sacramento. Roseville has 82. And your top story, President Trump today saying he plans to take over the Strait of Hormuz and declare it a territory of the United States. News Nation's Robert Sherman has more.
4: The president insists that the United States is in control of that key waterway. He's going a step farther tonight, saying that when the war with Iran is over, the Strait of Hormuz will be declared a U.S. territory. Listen for yourself.
5: After we finish defeating Iran, which is being very badly defeated, pretty soon I'll be declaring the Hormuz Strait a territory of the United States.
1: Trump made that statement today in a speech delivered to law enforcement officers on Long Island, New York. The president also asked people to pay more for gas during the war. More news with KFBK's Joe Michaels.
6: Kitty, the state of California will be keeping its current childhood vaccination rules, even though a new Trump executive order is calling for fewer vaccines. KFBK's Dina Kodiak has the story.
7: The order also comes with threats of legal action against states like California that do not allow religious or personal belief exemptions. A 2025 California law gives the state more control over vaccine recommendations and insurance coverage, regardless of federal rules. Now, California requires vaccines for school children, including MMR, polio, DTaP, hepatitis B, and chickenpox. About a year ago, the governors of California, Oregon, Washington, and Hawaii also formed the West Coast Health Alliance to follow what they say is evidence-based public health and immunization guidelines. This came as federal officials limited vaccine recommendations even then, especially for COVID-19. Dina Kodiak, KFBK, Sacramento's News Radio.
6: The CHP warning California drivers of VIN switching scams, and be careful when buying a vehicle from a private seller. Officials advising drivers to make sure the seller's name matches the title and to check the VIN on the dash against the VIN number on the paperwork. CHP officials also say to be careful when the seller only wants cash, wants to meet somewhere random, is rushing the sale, or has a story about why their name isn't on the title. Buyers are being told to slow down and make sure everything is correct. If something doesn't feel right, walk away. Sacramento will soon have another rideshare option, this one with driverless cars. KFBK's Matt Pacini reports.
8: Waymo has received approval from the California Public Utilities Commission to begin operating in Sacramento, marking a significant expansion for the autonomous vehicle company. Data from over 220 million autonomous miles indicates Waymo vehicles are involved in 94% fewer serious injury collisions. The company plans a gradual rollout in Sacramento, focusing on verifying technology and safety frameworks. Waymo officials describe this as a milestone that will extend safety and mobility benefits to more communities across California. Matt Pacini, KFBK, Sacramento's News Radio.
6: It's 4:34, and I'm Joe Michaels on the KFBK Afternoon News with Kitty O'Neill.
1: All right, thanks, Joe. A new Ironman 70.3 race, also called a half Ironman, is happening this Sunday in Northern California. The race centered around the Sacramento River. Athletes running just over a mile in Whiskeytown Lake, biking 56 miles through Shasta County, running just over 13 miles across the Sundial Bridge and Redding's Riverfront Parks. And it's is not part of the Ironman Pro Series, so there's no live broadcast, but you can follow updates with the Ironman Tracker app. Half Ironman. I couldn't do a fraction of an Ironman, I don't think. Let's get more of your top global and national stories here on KFBK News Radio, live everywhere on the iHeartRadio app.
9: ABC News, I'm Brian Clark. Luigi Mangione faces life in prison after pleading guilty to federal charges from the 2024 killing of UnitedHealthcare CEO Brian Thompson in New York. Mangione's supporters were in the courtroom today, and that led New York City's police commissioner Jessica Tisch to say,
10: "To those who idolize Luigi Mangione, I say this. Violence is not a cause. Murder is not a message, and a killer is certainly not a hero."
9: Mangione's attorneys want the state murder charges dismissed. The FDA says its personnel are on site at a facility in Mexico while investigating the source of the cyclosporiasis that sickened thousands of people. Critics say the FDA waited too long to send investigators. The FDA says this is the appropriate time in the investigation. The Pentagon's investigating what caused an Apache helicopter to crash near Fort Hood in Texas, killing two. It's now ordered all Apaches grounded. This is ABC News.
1: Okay, and coming up, we're taking a look at your poll question, a new survey out on Prop 39 that you'll be voting on if you're a voter. Of course, it would be requiring voter ID and citizenship verification to vote in the Golden State. 51% of likely voters oppose it. They're saying that the ID mandates could threaten the fundamental constitutional rights of Americans who don't have the mandated documentation readily available. So how do you stand on it? #250 on your smartphone. Keyword is open mic. And we'll get those thoughts coming up here on KFBK News Radio, live everywhere on the iHeartRadio app.
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1: It is 4:40 at KFBK. Let's check your traffic and weather together on this Friday afternoon. And in for Dana Hess, it's Lori Sanders.
2: And we're going to check your commute routes. This report brought to you by Staples. Eastbound Cap City from downtown out to the split, a 19-minute drive, an 11-minute delay. Eastbound 80 from the split out to Roseville, a 2-minute delay, a 12-minute drive. Southbound 5 from downtown to Elk Grove, an 8-minute delay, 18-minute, well, it'll take you 18 minutes. Southbound 99 out to Elk Grove, a 13-minute drive, a 3-minute delay. No delays whatsoever. Eastbound 50 from downtown up to Folsom, a 17-minute drive. Northbound 5 from downtown out to Woodland, 27 minutes. That's an 8-minute delay. And westbound 5080 out to Davis, a 19-minute trip, a 2-minute delay. All right, it's officially the most wonderful time of the year at Staples. They've got back-to-school supplies as low as 25 cents, up to 40% off select tech, 20% off for teachers, and more. 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Staples, that was easy. Traffic on the 10s every 10 minutes, mornings and afternoons. 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
1: Thanks, Lori, and we're going to take a look at KFBK forecast.
3: Mainly clear for tonight, low 56 to 60. Tomorrow, mostly sunny, high 85 to 89. Sunday, partly sunny, high 93 to 97. And Monday's high, partly sunny, high 87 to 91. I'm AccuWeather's Andy Robb on KFBK, Sacramento's News Radio.
1: And at the Cal Expo area studios, we've got 82 degrees and Elk Grove has 81. So more than half of likely California voters surveyed in the latest governmental studies poll from UC Berkeley oppose Prop 39. That would require voter ID and citizenship to vote in the Golden State. How do you plan on vote?
15: I just can't tell you how incredibly disappointing this is, but I should expect it from California. I'm black, and I can tell you I've had proper ID from at least the age of 16. Anyone who can't get ID shouldn't vote.
21: I personally have seen a mail ballot sent to a non-citizen who has been here as a refugee and never became a citizen.
22: Of course, the Democrats are opposed to showing ID when you vote. Otherwise, they let all those illegal immigrants into the state for no reason.
23: Yeah, you're calling it a voter ID, which makes it sound like there's a special ID that you need to vote, which isn't true. It's just they just want to pass this, so you have to show ID to vote. So if it's coming out that way, people are getting confused. Why don't we try to straighten it out?
1: 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So, straight ahead, Social Security celebrating 91 years. 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
5: Well, today, August 14th, is the 91st anniversary of Social Security. I talked with Senior Vice President of Government Affairs at AARP, Bill Sweeney.
6: Well, thank you, Kitty. Look, 91 years, Social Security has been around as a bedrock of security in this country for people's retirement. And I think the thing that we should all of us think about on this 91st anniversary is that it has never missed a payment. In 91 years, it has never missed a payment. It has never had to do a partial payment. It's never run out of any money. Whenever it's had any financial challenges, Congress has come together in a bipartisan way to fix it. And we have every reason to believe, we should have every reason to, as voters in this country, to demand that that happens again. And so we should celebrate this anniversary, but also know that Social Security should be around for at least another 91 years, if not more, to make sure that our kids and our grandkids have the same security and the same stability that all of us have as we get older.
5: So what about the reports of insolvency for Social Security in the not-too-distant future? Is that not concerning?
6: Well, I'm concerned about it. The current estimate is about 2032, so about 6 years from now. I'm very concerned about that. I mean, it's a concerning number. But here's the thing that most people don't know. When we asked people about this, only 36% of Americans got the answer correct, which is not a passing grade, that when Social Security's insolvency happens in 2032, it is not out of money. It is not bankrupt. It's not broke. It can actually still pay 80% of benefits. It needs about a 20% fix that Congress can do. And Congress absolutely can do that. They pass bills that are as big as that all the time. And so this is something that Congress can do, they must do, and that all of us as voters have so much at stake with Social Security, that we really are trying to get the word out about making sure you understand how much you have at stake here, so that you know what you've got, what you've paid in, and what you deserve to be getting back out. And so you can have that knowledge and that power about Social Security.
5: Well, I know there's a website you can sign up for. I'm not on it yet, but I enjoy looking at the website. Maybe you can tell us about that.
6: Yeah, it's called socialsecurity.gov. My Social Security is what it's called. It's the Social Security Administration, so it's ssa.gov. And you can go there. Every American should get an account. You can sign up for that. It's free. It's secure. And what you'll see there is every paycheck, every earning you've ever gotten in your entire life. So when I looked at it recently, my very first job at McDonald's when I was a 16-year-old is there. And so my current job shows me year by year how much I paid into Social Security. And then it shows me how much I'm estimated to get when I retire, if I retired at 62 or at 67 or at 70. It tells me the exact dollars and cents that I would get every month. So it's a really valuable tool to plan and understand what you've got coming to you from Social Security. But you can also do lots of other things there. You can do customer service things like request a replacement Social Security card if you lost yours. If you're at Medicare age, you can get a new Medicare card.
5: Yeah, it's just ssa.gov, and he had a lot more to say about it, and it should be posting here in a little bit at kpk.com, the Afternoon News with Kitty O'Neill. So if you had some other questions, you might get them answered. Right now, we have more of your traffic and weather together. Now in for Dana Hess today, it's Lori Sanders. Hello.
7: 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Your commute routes eastbound Cap City from downtown out to the Split, a 17-minute drive, a 9-minute delay. Eastbound 80, the Split out to Roseville, that's a 12-minute trip, a 2-minute delay. Southbound 5 out to Elk Grove on 17-minute drive, a 7-minute delay. 99 out to Elk Grove, a 13-minute commute, a 3-minute delay. Eastbound 50 out to Folsom, 17 minutes, no delays there. Northbound 5 downtown out to Woodland, 28 minutes, a 9-minute delay. And westbound 5080 out to Davis, a 21-minute trip, a 4-minute delay. 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
5: All right, and we have a look at the KFBK weekend forecast.
2: Tonight, mainly clear, low 56 to 60, mostly sunny for Saturday, high 85 to 89. Sunday, partly sunny, high 93 to 97. Monday's high 87 to 91. I'm AccuWeather's Andy Robb on KFBK, Sacramento's News Radio.
5: And we're showing in Sacramento 82 degrees and 82 in Granite Bay. 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
8: OpenAI, they're based in San Francisco, and they're having a little issue keeping their top talent. A number of high-powered C-suite level executives have left OpenAI this week and in prior weeks, which is very interesting given the fact that they may be on the cusp of being able to liquefy some of what might end up being generational type wealth for some of these people. Of course, Anthropic, they have their own a few issues as well. They're also in San Francisco. They're also looking to do an IPO in the not too distant future. Market overall not moving too far this week. The S&P eked out a gain for the week, third consecutive up week, but overall, all three major averages very close to the flat line. Dow down 100, 53,730. NASDAQ down 73, S&P down 13 points. Gold up 17, 44.37 an ounce, 10-year bond yield 4.68%.
5: Okay, and now let's take a look on this Friday, what's been going on in the world of entertainment today. NBC's Jennifer Polsoni.
9: Spider-Man will be getting some competition this weekend from a new sci-fi movie, The End of Oak Street, starring Anne Hathaway and Ewan McGregor in a fantasy about a suburban neighborhood that gets transported back to the age of dinosaurs.
10: Grab anything you can use as a weapon.
9: The movie's been getting good reviews and is expected to make $25 million in its debut weekend. It won't be enough, however, to beat Spider-Man. Brand New Day expected to make another $70 million in its third weekend. The latest Tom Holland Spider-Man movie is already the highest grossing film of the year.
11: That's the way it is. Come on.
9: Opening statements Monday in the Tupac Shakur murder trial in Las Vegas. Jury selection wrapping with a panel of 12 seated along with four alternates. The defendant, Dwayne Davis, is accused of orchestrating the rapper's 1996 murder, facing life in prison without parole if convicted. Gene Smart and Ted Danson are among the stars being inducted into the TV Hall of Fame.
12: The ceremony was held to honor individuals who made extraordinary contributions to American TV. Also inducted were South Park creators Trey Parker and Matt Stone, former 60 Minutes correspondent Ed Bradley, Netflix co-CEO Ted Sarandos, and documentary filmmaker Sheila Nevins. In Los Angeles, I'm Michael Kastner.
9: That's entertainment. I'm Jennifer Polsoni.
5: All right, then, and still to come on the KFBK Afternoon News, we'll take a look at new home sales in the region. 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